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3: From the 11 Alert Team at KKTV, here's Southern Colorado's most accurate forecast on KVOR.
4: Warm and partly cloudy conditions will persist for the evening as we track the potential for some severe thunderstorms in northeastern Colorado. However, that is expected to clear overnight as we're going to be above averages again with overnight lows in the upper 50s and low 60s. With your KKTV Alert Weather, I'm meteorologist Roy Rusk.
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3: 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A traffic update from the KVOR Traffic Center.
6: I-25 and the highways are seeing some building volume, but we're starting to see a couple of pockets of easing around town. Nothing really out of the ordinary. Just time of day stuff right now up and down I-25, Union, Austin Bluffs, Powers, Academy, Stetson Hills. I'm Coyote, that's traffic.
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0: truth is, it's the Arab countries, Turkey, and Pakistan that want us. It's not all the Arab countries. It's certain of the Arab countries, Turkey and Pakistan, that want us to prevent Israel from wiping out the Iranian regime. And it's not Israel. That's the truth. So, there we go. All right. Let's see here. President has a red line, though, when it comes to Iran. He told Meet the Depressed before he rightly walked out on that. That Kristen Welker is a disgrace and a disaster. To invite the president like that, then basically to act like you're some kind of a Democrat operative. We'll get into that more in a little bit. I already posted on it, but listen to this. Cut three, go.
1: I want to know what your red line is. What would trigger you to restart military action? Would it be Iran killing more American citizens?
2: Well, certainly that would be something that I would think about very seriously. But my red line would be if I think I wasn't going to make a deal, or if I wasn't going to make a deal fast enough. So we're having very good negotiations with the people that are leading the country now. It's the third group that we've been dealing with. And they are different, and you could say it's regime change, actually, because these are very different people. I find would be more rational, very smart.
0: I don't get that. More rational. What does that mean? They're firing missiles. They're attacking the Arab countries. They're attacking Israel. They're supporting Hezbollah to attack Israel, to attack the people in Lebanon. I'm not sure I understand what that means. Moderate ceasefire. I don't know what that means either. Go ahead.
2: I don't want the names, but you know who they are. I mean, they're leaders. They're respected. Respected by the people that have to respect them. They are calling the shots. We know that because we see it through various tests.
0: Now, I'm going to tell you something. In the book I wrote on freedom of the press, there was a long interview that Ben Rhodes, he was the deputy national security advisor, but very much the point of the spear in negotiating the Obama nuclear deal with Iran. He was bragging about the fact how they gave talking points to the press and controlled the press. And the core issue was to convince them that the president of Iran was a moderate, as opposed to the IRGC, which is the hardliners. And that we either make a deal now with this moderate president of Iran, or the hardliners are going to take over. He said it was a complete farce. There were no moderates. There were no moderates. He sold that bill of goods to the American people. I have it in my book. Unfreedom of the Press is one of the great scams in media history. Now we're being told about moderates versus hardliners. They're all hardliners. Moderates don't get to live. They don't survive. That's a fantasy. That's performative art on the side of the Iranians. They're all hardliners. 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
4: I'm Melissa Henry in the KKTV 11 newsroom on 740 KVOR. Governor Jared Polis says a new response plan is in place to protect Colorado's cattle industry from the New World screwworm. Screwworms are parasitic fly larvae that feed on living tissue. Officials say the New World screwworm is a threat to livestock. They are capable of causing extensive and potentially life-threatening tissue damage to affected animals. Cases of NWS have been confirmed in parts of Texas by the USDA. At noon tomorrow, the USDA and partners in the Colorado livestock industry will host an informational webinar. You can register for that on the Colorado Department of Agriculture's website. For KKTV 11 News, I'm Melissa Henry.
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9: I-25 and the highways are seeing some building volume, but we're starting to see a couple of pockets of easing around town. Nothing really out of the ordinary. Just time of day stuff right now up and down I-25, Union, Austin Bluffs, Powers, Academy, Stetson Hills. I'm Coyote, that's traffic.
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1: It takes years to do these things. These people have been fighting for 47 years. They've been killing Americans. They've been taking off their legs and their arm, and their faces have been hurt.
2: Now, that's
1: so
2: an
1: bad.
2: Important point, isn't it? So I do think that we'd at least let the Israelis do more damage to them than not. Go ahead.
1: I'm moving very fast. I'm into 3 months. You know, Vietnam lasted 19 years. I'm into my third month, and all I do is say, whoa, when are you going to end? If I were a Democrat, nobody would be talking that way, but it doesn't matter to me. I've gotten so used to it. Look, we have totally destroyed their military. They have some missiles left. They have some drones left.
3: Do you know how many missiles?
1: They have burned. Yes, exactly.
3: How many?
1: I don't want to tell you.
3: Can you give me a ballpark?
1: But they have some left. I know almost to the number, and we know where they are, too. And we know where their drones are, and we know where their drone factories are. Most of the drone factories have been knocked out. Most of the launching pads have been knocked out, and most of the missile manufacturing areas have been knocked out. But they still have capacity. They have some missiles. They have some drones. I would say, percentage-wise, maybe 21-22% of their missiles. It's a lot of missiles, but it's not what it was when we first attacked.
2: When we first attacked, who's we, Mr. Producer? Us and the Israelis, right? Both. Here is Netanyahu today at a press conference. He's never disrespectful to our country. He's never disrespectful to the president. He's very much a class act. Cut five, go.
4: Currently, the fire on this front is held because after we struck the terror regime in Tehran, it ceased attacking us. Should the terror regime make the mistake of attacking us again, we will respond with force because Israel has the full right to self-defense and we will exercise it as much as necessary.
2: Can you imagine being him under enormous pressure? Not only do you have to deal with that enemy, you have to deal with the president who's going to get on the phone and say, what are you doing? We're trying to get a deal. You say, I'm trying to protect my country and my people. That's what I'm trying to do. General Jack Keane, who's really one of the best of the best, given his experience and his background, a retired four-star Army general, vice chairman of the Joint Chiefs years ago. Cut six. Go.
5: Yeah, well, certainly, when the Iranians fired 11 ballistic missiles into Israel, that was a development since the April 8th general ceasefire. And certainly, from Israel's perspective, any one of those missiles, if it penetrated, could kill hundreds of people. So there's no way that they can accept something like that. And they obviously retaliated in kind. But when you draw back from this, we went to a general ceasefire on April the 8th. And who has been violating that ceasefire? You've been reporting on it. Iran began, but violations right there in the Straits of Hormuz. Fast boats, drones, interfering with traffic. We have defeated every single one of those. And then on April the 17th, specific ceasefire between Hezbollah and Israel in Lebanon. And who has been violating that ceasefire? Iran. Over 2,000 rockets and drones fired into northern Israel. Towns and villages evacuated, over 300 people wounded as a result of that. I've read the terms of the April 17th agreement. It's specified in the terms that Israel, both sides, can exercise offensive capability only when an attack is planned, it's imminent, or it's in execution. And what Iran, Israel has been doing, those attacks have been in execution, and they've been imminent, and they've been firing back at them from a defensive position. And then they couldn't stop them. So they said, we do have the authority to attack because they're planning them. Where are they planning it from? Southern Beirut Operational Headquarters. They attack Southern Beirut Operational Headquarters as a result of that, which is permissible in the terms of the agreement. And as a result of that, Iran fired those 11 ballistic missiles.
2: Now, I've been watching reports on this, so-called news reports, where they say Israel hit Hezbollah in Beirut, Iran responded. That's not what happened. Hezbollah's been attacking Israel. Israel responded by going after the head of the snake right outside of Beirut. Then Iran fired the ballistic missiles because

0: They feel now that they're able to do these kinds of things because we will step in and say, stop fighting, stop having fun, cut it out, that's enough, we're trying to make a deal, we're 3 minutes away from a deal, don't keep doing this, you know, so forth and so on. And so this is where Netanyahu said, I'm going to do what I got to do. And this is when we said, well, just don't do it too hard. It's all kind of crazy. I'll be right back.
1: Mark Levin.
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8: I-25 and the highways are seeing some building volume, but we're starting to see a couple of pockets of easing around town. Nothing really out of the ordinary. Just time of day stuff right now up and down I-25, Union, Austin Bluffs, Powers, Academy, Stetson Hills. I'm Coyote, that's traffic.
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6: She advances. I'm Lee Silicera, Fox News. Progressive Los Angeles City Council Mayor Lethia Rahman has claimed the second spot in the runoff for mayor.
7: The 44-year-old will face fellow Democrat incumbent Karen Bass, a 72-year-old former congresswoman who was first elected L.A. mayor in 2022. But Bass has faced a string of backlash over last year's deadly wildfires. A rep for Bass saying in a statement, a campaign against Nithya Rahman, who allows encampments near schools and cuts the police force, is one Mayor Bass looks forward to winning.
6: Fox's Christian Goodwin in L.A. Republican Spencer Pratt, who gained a lot of attention after attacking Mayor Bass's response to the L.A. fires, is out of the running. Israel and Iran appear to pause strikes after a weekend of battles.
8: But it's unclear if the fighting will stop for good. Iranian leaders have said any deals they make will be contingent on an end to fighting in southern Lebanon between Israel and Hezbollah. But today, the IDF continued their campaign in southern Lebanon against Iranian-backed Hezbollah, which has been launching rockets into northern Israel.
6: Fox's Max Gordon in Dubai. This comes as President Trump and Israeli Prime Minister Benjamin Netanyahu appear to be at odds over the conflict, with President Trump saying Israel could end up fighting alone if it goes back to the war with Iran. And President Trump wants the Senate to confirm his acting attorney general to the cabinet on a permanent basis.
9: The White House has officially sent the Senate the nomination of Todd Blanche to be Attorney General. Blanche has been the acting AG since early April, following the resignation of former Attorney General Pam Bondi. Blanche was confirmed as the Deputy Attorney General last year, largely along party lines. Since his elevation, he has defended a Justice Department settlement that would have established an anti-weaponization compensation fund that has been put on hold amid bipartisan backlash.
6: Fox's Jared Halpern in Washington. 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
19: Warm and partly cloudy conditions will persist for the evening as we track the potential for some severe thunderstorms in northeastern Colorado. However, that is expected to clear overnight as we're going to be above averages again with overnight lows in the upper 50s and low 60s. With your KKTV Alert Weather, I'm meteorologist Roy Rusk.
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22: Are you still having fun out there? Are you?
23: Big Knicks game tonight, right, Mr. Producer?
22: What is the series right now?
23: 2-0? They're unstoppable. They're a juggernaut. Are the Knicks, really? They are just blasting through every team they play, and I think it'll continue. And good for them. San Antonio, those guys wouldn't even acknowledge the national anthem. Remember that, Rich? Did you see that? I hope the Knicks players do. Do we know if they do or not? I don't know. But I saw what the Spurs players did, and I said, you know what, screw those guys. I'm rooting for the Knicks. Even though I'm a 76ers guy from years ago, I'll root for the people in my division anyway. It's funny, I haven't lived in Philadelphia since I was, 23 years old. I'm in my 60s now, but you still feel that way, an allegiance toward to the city in which you were born. Even though there are a bunch of nuts are running that city, absolute head case is very sick. Sick as they come. Oh, yeah. Well, there's so much more here. This battle that the president had with Meet the Depressed, the president was 100% right. as I've explained online, really quite obnoxious. And so let's start this. Cut eight, go.
1: This $1.8 billion so-called anti-weaponization fund, it was going to compensate people who say the federal government weaponized the legal system against them. It's been blocked by the courts, met with opposition from Republicans
2: and Democrats
1: in Congress and Democrats.
2: Excuse me, mostly Democrats.
1: Mostly some Democrats Republicans. And some Republicans.
2: Some. Very few Republicans.
1: Just to be very clear, are you backing off the fund completely, as your acting Attorney General Todd Blanch has said, or are you looking for
23: another? Here's the thing, folks. She comes in there like she's an inquisitor. She's very disrespectful to him. Very. And what she does is she picks up the Democrat Party talking points, because they're one and the same, as if she's running a Democrat Party candidacy, and just starts hitting them on stuff and hitting them on stuff and hitting them stuff. This isn't newsworthy. She's not trying to get his opinion on a particular issue and that sort of thing. No. No, she just picks up where the Democrats leave off, and that's her agenda. That's the talking points, and that's the problem with the press today. It's not a press. You got Democrats dressed up as journalists. And in journalism school, if you read my book on freedom of the press, they teach them what they call advocacy journalism, and this is it. So they're all advocating. And one other thing, they view Donald Trump as a danger to democracy, just like a Hakeem Jeffries and so forth. Now, they know it's not true, but these are ideologues, okay? And so they feel it's their responsibility not just to report the news, but to expose Trump for what he is, you see, to expose him. So he was settling a lawsuit that he and his family, I assume, brought because they don't talk about what started this. His tax returns and the tax returns of family members were criminally leaked in order to try and harm him and his family. When you file your tax returns and you provide our government at the point of a gun, basically, all the details about your businesses and your life and your deductions and your this and your that, you do it with the knowledge that it's supposed to be kept confidential. So it was leaked. And he brought a lawsuit, and so they seek to settle it. And one of the things in this settlement was a sum of money, yes, but to put aside a sum of money that would go to other individuals that the president believes have been also abused and have faced an injustice system. And now that's a big controversy. I don't know why that's a big controversy. I honestly don't. You have left-wing groups that have brought lawsuits when the Democrats are in power. They cut these deals with the Department of Justice, and they say, we want millions, and we also want this organization, the committee for, whatever, to get money, and this one and that one, and so forth and so on. So it's certainly not unheard of. But they hate Trump. They hate the people that support him and he supports, and that's why it became quote-unquote controversial. And you even have Republicans saying, I can't defend that. Can't defend what? It's like this basketball game tonight at Madison Square Garden. You wouldn't know that Obama went to basketball games. You wouldn't know that Bill Clinton went to basketball games. So Donald Trump wants to go to a basketball game. Donald Trump is really into sports and athletics. He really is, whether it's baseball or football, basketball, UFC. In some cases, he's invested in teams and so forth and so on. He's really, really into it. And I don't blame him. I am too. But nonetheless, boxing, you name the sport, he loves it. He's a competitor, but it's just interesting. It's very fascinating. People enjoy it. Many of us do. And God forbid he wants to go, so he's going. So he's attacked. Oh, he's going to create tumult and disruption and change the attention of the game. That's not his fault. Going to the damn game to watch a damn game. And he's invited by the owner of the Knicks. Everything he does. Minor, controversial, why? The reflecting pool in Washington, D.C. was full of crap. It needed to be refurbished. It needed to be fixed. So he does it. He takes on things that other presidents just blow off and ignore. They're too busy, whatever, whatever. He takes on that responsibility. He's cleaning up the major monuments in Washington. He wants Americans proud of their capital. He wants when foreign dignitaries come, so they're proud of our capital. He tries to clean up the crime on the streets. He's removed all the homeless encampments, which is unbelievable. They were there, people threatening one another, raping each other, using drugs. They're all gone. All of them are gone. He said, get rid of them. They're gone. Brings in the National Guard because the one-party city has a mayor who's nice enough but an idiot. And so he addresses crime. He sees a problem and he addresses it. Well, why is it controversial, the damn basketball game? It's not controversial. And he may get booed. He may get booed by half the audience there. It is New York, after all. Maybe he won't. That'll be the big headline and so forth. Not that the people booing are pieces of crap and shouldn't be doing it, but nonetheless, I don't remember Obama getting booed at a basketball game or Clinton getting booed at a basketball game. But all that said, what's he going to a basketball game for? Well, he's not creating anything. He's going to a basketball game. Well, they got to put out fencing, you know, 10 blocks around. Okay. It'll be the safest 10 blocks in New York City after that jerk, that Marxist Islamist jerk, Mondami, has turned the whole damn place into a crime field. Anti-weaponization fund. Oh, my goodness, you can't do that. No, no. Can't do that. And she keeps doing this to him. She's just like pushing, pushing, pushing. With that voice, just keeps pushing, pushing, pushing. We came all the way from Wisconsin, and it's raining. The president put time aside. I wouldn't do it if I were him. I wouldn't be interviewing with all these libs. I wouldn't be calling Axios either, that jackass Barak Ravid, who's an Israel. Hey, guy's an Israeli, hates his own country. I don't know why our president's talking to that POS. But he's talking with the Meet the Press and to this one and to that one because he believes in full access, I suppose. So here's where it gets hot. Cut 9, go.
2: I don't know what's going to happen with the weaponization fund. I love the idea because people like you, the fake, dirty press, the crooked press, people like stupid Biden, he's not smart enough to know what's going on, but people that surrounded him, surrounded his beautiful, resolute desk in the Oval Office, what they did to the lives of people, they destroyed people. They sent people to jail who did nothing wrong.
1: Right, just to be very clear, there's no evidence of what you're saying, but let me ask you about
2: evidence.
1: Todd Blanche. Listen
2: to me.
1: Let's talk
2: There's
1: about
2: tremendous
1: Todd Blanche.
2: Evidence. There's nothing
1: well, it's
2: but
1: not
2: evidence.
1: Been presented
2: the election
1: in a
2: was
1: court
2: rigged.
1: Of law.
2: It was a dirty election.
1: Mr.
2: And it's
1: President,
2: happening again right
23: let's,
2: now.
23: Let's stop here. So let me tell you what the Democrats do. Look at California. They have this jungle primary, right? Now they have a problem. You got a guy running for mayor who's a Republican, he might win and get on the ballot against Bass. You got our friend Steve Hilton, he's running. He's still in second. God willing, he'll stay there, but it's getting tight. Now, why is all this going on? Because Newsom had laws passed when he was governor and is governor, and the supermajority Democrats that legalize fraud. You understand? I'm watching people online, Elon Musk, other guy go, well, look at this is going to. Yes, because they've legalized fraud. You can't find fraud because it's not fraudulent anymore. Now, what did they do? Ready for this? A ballot is mailed to every single residence. Well, what if you moved? It's still mailed. It's either incompetent or worse. Okay, what else, Mark? No voter ID. So think about those two things together, Mr. Producer. You're not even allowed to present it voluntarily. No voter ID. None. Zero. And given the number of illegal aliens there, you can imagine how wonderfully that works. No voter ID. So that, can you prove illegal aliens voted? No, of course not. Because there's no voter ID. What else did they do? You ready for this one? Your ballot that you mail in can be postmarked as many as 7 days after the election, Mr. Producer. So you have people who are waiting to see the results of the election, and then they're voting or they're getting people to vote. So if they think they need to get votes to candidate so-and-so, who's in third place, after the initial votes come in from the people who vote in person, they hold their ballot back, then they vote. And then they get other people to vote. Is that the way it's supposed to work, America? You got two Democrats and a Republican in the top three, the mayoral race in L.A. Massive number of people are voting by mail because they don't need to have it postmarked. I didn't say received, postmarked, stamped for a week. And so they're playing the game. What else, Mark? Signature challenges up to 22 days. 22 days. What else? Provisional ballots. What are those? Well, we don't necessarily know if you're supposed to be voting here, but you go ahead and vote, and we'll figure it out after. How do you like that one, Mr. Producer? You go ahead and vote, and we'll figure it out. What else? Voter harvesting. You've heard that phrase before? What does that mean? It means any third party. It didn't used to mean this, but it changed under Newsom. Any third party can deliver the ballot of another voter. Now, it used to be if somebody was, you know, handicapped, they couldn't leave the house, they were sick. Now it's any third party, doesn't even have to be a family member, can drop off your ballot in some ballot box or at the voting headquarters, the election headquarters. And it used to be you could only do one. Now you can do as many as you want. So people are bringing in like 20, 30, 40, 50 ballots that haven't been voted yet. And they're delivering them after the election. This is how Adam Laxalt lost in Nevada, by the way. They're going into nursing homes, apartment buildings, condominiums. Did you vote yet? No. Okay. Can I have your ballot? Yeah. Okay. This is what they were doing. And so people say there's fraud. Why doesn't anybody go to jail? Well, how do you prove fraud in a system like that, Rich? The fraud is built into the law. The fraud is built into the law. All the barriers to preventing fraud are in the law. The removal of the barriers are in the law. And so if you have a vast majority of Democrats, you make these changes, and you never lose. If you lose, it's very quirky, very rare. You never lose. You get a one-party state, and you keep it a one-party state. Now, Newsom didn't do the jungle voting system. That was passed as a ballot initiative. But all the other stuff was done under Newsom. Just like he decided there only be 9 Republican congressional seats, then he decided there should only be 4. 4. And 48 others, or whatever the number is, are all going to be Democrat seats. He is a corrupt tyrant. He's an incompetent boob. But when it comes to doing these horrendous power grabs, Newsom is the best of the bunch. Don't let that slick down oil in his hair confuse you, or the dumb look on his face, or the big hands waving in the air. I noticed little Ada Fuentes and Newsom have the big hands waving in the air all the time, bending weirdly at the wrist, if you know what I mean. I'll be right back.
3: Mark Levin.
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0: You know what, ladies and gentlemen, it really is inspiring when you're free to speak the truth, your beliefs based on values and experience, and morals, when you don't owe your conscience or your life to anybody else, no business, nobody else. 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While much of the world stays silent, the great pastor John Hagee has been a steadfast voice for Israel for decades. And in his important new book, God's Prophetic Clock, he lays out the clear biblical timeline we're watching unfold right now. 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Again, 855-694-9647. 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
2: I'm Melissa Henry in the KKTV 11 newsroom on 740 KVOR. Governor Jared Polis says a new response plan is in place to protect Colorado's cattle industry from the New World screwworm. Screwworms are parasitic fly larvae that feed on living tissue. Officials say the New World screwworm is a threat to livestock. They are capable of causing extensive and potentially life-threatening tissue damage to affected animals. Cases of NWS have been confirmed in parts of Texas by the USDA. At noon tomorrow, the USDA and partners in the Colorado livestock industry will host an informational webinar. You can register for that on the Colorado Department of Agriculture's website. For KKTV 11 News, I'm Melissa Henry.
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1: The president just announced that we're in negotiations with Iran and Israel will not attack Iran. And I posted, Iran attacked Israel. Right, Mr. Reduzzi? Iran attacked Israel. 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And Hamas attacked Israel. Good God. 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Isn't that cool? Very cool. All right, should we move on? I think we should move on. So you got this guy, Plattner. And I think tomorrow's the primary in Maine. And, you know, Susan Collins. Here's the thing about Susan Collins. I don't know her, but she's apparently a very decent and kind person. And Maine is one of these states that's fairly liberal, if not very liberal, depending on what part of Maine. It's too bad, but that's the way it is. It's always been fairly liberal. Even the Republicans have been liberal, like Susan Collins, like Olympia Snowe, and so forth. But she's running against a guy who was a Nazi, who's now an admitted communist, who has manhandled women, been married 3 years and has cheated on his wife with multiple women, who's a pervert in public bathrooms. I don't even want to get into that. He's been on a site spelled K-I-K, which is apparently where pedophiles and others are, and he was on there for years. And God, why would you be on a site like that? Why would you be on a site like that? And the Democrats are telling you, don't worry about it. He cares about the price of gasoline. Don't worry about it. He wants Medicare for all. Don't worry about it. He wants to destroy ICE. He wants to defund all law enforcement. Don't worry about it. He's a good commie. And we Democrats don't much care about character. We don't care if our candidates have ties to Al-Qaeda and terrorists. We don't care if our candidates are out of the closet, Nazis or Marxists or anything else. That's it. That's it. So that's what the Democrat Party stands for. Power. I mean, think about what I just said. In fact, the candidates they're endorsing. Well, this guy Plattner is all of those things. All of those things. So I want you to hear part of the problem. Here's one of the supporters in Maine. This is what we're up against. Truly stupid, immoral, unethical morons who vote Democrat. Cut 10, go.
2: How do you kind of
3: somebody said that they talked to somebody who had seen one of those or wore one of those, and it was silver, and it didn't even occur to him that it was the same thing. I think people are making

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1: And she keeps claiming genocide in Israel because that was the repetition by the media, the repetition by the so-called influencers and podcasters, by the left, by the Hamasites, the Hamasiites, and the rest of them. And so it sticks in her head. It doesn't matter that a formal organization, left wing, that hates Israel said there was not genocide. That an organization of former generals from all different parts of the world, they said there was not genocide, there was not starvation, there was none of these. It doesn't matter. The big lie always works. It's sick. You would think not in our country, but it is. She's not offended by a Nazi concentration camp guard tattoo on this man's chest for 18 years, where he pretends he didn't know what it was. But she would be offended if there was a tattoo of Israel. This is what the Democrat Party has done. You realize if you support the state of Israel, you can't get elected to the Senate right now as a Democrat. You can't get the nomination for president or vice president. You understand? But if you're a Marxist, even worse, a Stalinist Marxist, like Bernie Sanders, you almost get the nomination. Then you have this guy, Ro Khanna. Ro Khanna was an unknown backbencher until about 8 months ago, when he decided to go out front to be the Jew hater, Christian hater, America hater that he is. And he's tried to ride this Epstein thing into prominence. And what's he done about the Epstein thing? Nothing. Nothing. He's buddies with Messi. Thomas Messi? Yeah. Two morons, extraordinaire. So he's on Face the Nation, just a congressman. This is how they get attention. He's on Face the Nation. Why? Because he's a Jew hater, Christian hater, America hater. And draws attention to himself. So deface the nation. Cut 11, go.
2: Well, we had a rally planned, and I want to be clear. His actions were misogynistic. They were shameful. They were wrong. But they didn't come as a surprise to a lot of the folks in Maine.
1: Let's stop. So I love it when they go, the people in Maine will decide. Oh, I see. So there's not a Democrat party and a nomination process, just the people of Maine will decide? See how that works? The people of Maine will decide. Well, obviously they're going to decide. That's not the point. You're a Democrat. You're an elitist. An elected member of the House of Representatives, what do you think about it? People in Maine will decide. And then they start attacking Trump, or they start attacking Paxton. And they don't want to talk about this guy. But if they do, he's a victim. He's a victim of the military. He's a victim of the system. He's a victim of capital. You understand, right? Anything, anyone, if they were running a rat for the Senate, and they could get that vote, they'd run the rat. Instead, here you got a rat think. Go ahead.
2: He had had two tours of duty in Iraq. He came
1: I don't
2: back.
1: Care. How many tours did Oswald have, the Marine? How many tours did he have in Vietnam? Did he have any? I don't even know. What does that have to do with anything? Nothing. Not if he's a sick bastard. Go ahead.
2: In a dark place. That doesn't excuse his behavior, but they knew
1: this.
2: It's
1: a dark place for 30 years. Guy's been in a dark place. I'll say, very dark. So another excuse, he's been in a dark place. There's a lot of people been in dark places, horrendous places. Mental illnesses, physical challenges, God knows what. Our nation's filled with people who've been in dark places. This guy's been in a dark place, but he's done horrific things while he's been in a dark place. How many people in a dark place have a Nazi tattoo on their chest? Or have physically manhandled women? No, he hasn't. Well, she said he did, and we know to believe her. How many of them were Nazis? You see, they're giving discredit to the military, and people

0: people who have serious issues as a result, potentially, of their service, or maybe even people who haven't served. This is the camouflage for this guy. He was never in the working middle class, quote unquote. His family's wealthy. They loaned him money to buy the house, or gave him money. They helped buy this oyster farm for him, so he had something to do. I mean, what do you do with an oyster farm? How hard can it be, Mr. Producer? What do you do with the oysters? You throw them in the pond? What do? Stare at them? Oyster farm? I'm not putting down oyster farms. I can't stand oysters personally. But I'm not putting down oyster farms. I'm just saying, how do you farm oysters? Rich, do you have any idea? I mean, what do? Take a rake and, like, move them around in the water or something? What do? I'm an oyster farmer. Ah, sounds difficult. What do? Nothing. Oh, you're an oyster farmer? Yeah, yeah. Well, you're sending material. Oh, yeah, I'm an entrepreneur. I worked my way from the bottom up. How's that? Well, my parents bought the oyster farm, so you know. Oh. Go ahead.
1: Washington, and then he went back to Maine, and he started an oyster farm. He took accountability. He himself has said it was shameful, and he had redemption.
0: What is this, a character witness? This little weasel, Rokana, whose wife was busy playing the stock market, they made a fortune, where there's serious questions raised about them ethically and so on. Yeah. So who is this schlub who's now a character witness? He doesn't even know this guy, Plattner. He doesn't know him from a hole in the ground. Oyster farmer. Oyster farmer, good. It's an oyster. I'm a clam farmer. What do you think of that, Mr. Producer? I farm clams. Can I run for the Senate now? I'll be right back.
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0: Guess one of us. 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They're there right now. Dial #250, say Mark Levin. And you'll switch in as little as 10 minutes. You want to keep your phone? Keep it. You want to keep your phone number? Keep it. They make it as easy as you can imagine. Again, please dial #250, say Mark Levin today. Now, I know a lot of you have Verizon or T-Mobile or AT&T. I've had it for years. What a pain in the neck. It's not a pain in the neck. And this is a patriotic company. And look at the price, $34.99 for all this unlimited access. Really, I want you to try it out. I want you to try it out. Dial #250 and say Mark Levin. Over at Right Scoop, our friend Brian, he goes through this interview the president had on Channel 12 in Israel. And he said, Donald Trump said he cautioned Benjamin Netanyahu during a conversation over the past day that a broader conflict with Iran could leave Israel facing Tehran without American backing. I think they'd actually prefer that. Speaking to Channel 12, Trump said he told Netanyahu, I don't know why the need to tell everybody this. Be careful about further military action, warning that Israel could soon find itself confronting Iran on its own if this situation escalated. According to Trump, he urged Netanyahu during a phone call Sunday night not to respond to Iran's missile attack. He said the conversation ended without a clear decision from the Israeli leader. Trump, so he didn't want him to even respond to 11 ballistic missiles. Now, is that legit, folks? Seriously. Trump said that after the call, Netanyahu consulted with Israel's security leadership and later informed Marco Rubio he had decided to carry out a strike. President stated, Israel informed the United States only at a very late stage when aircraft were already en route. Well, do we inform Israel when we're sending our aircraft up? I doubt it. He added he was able to reduce the scope of the planned operation. Trump also said five regional countries involved in mediation efforts between Washington and Tehran asked him to pressure Netanyahu. Which countries were those? I want to know. And it goes on. And here's what Brian at Right Scoop says. Brian's a good guy. This whole thing sounds ridiculous. I get that Trump wants a deal, but Israel cannot let the IRGC's attacks go without a response. What's even more baffling to me is that Trump is negotiating with state actors in Iran while the IRGC is firing rockets at Israel. If the state of Iran can't get the IRGC under control now, then how will they do it if they make a deal with Trump? They won't do it. It's never going to happen, certainly after the deal's made and Trump leaves office after the end of his presidency. I'm telling you now, this, whatever the deal is, will not hold. Not because of us or the president, but because of the enemy. You have evidence otherwise? Let's hear it. There's no evidence otherwise. And so, as our friend Tyrus said, excuse me, they're the ones in the neighborhood. They're the ones whose lives are on the line. They're the ones been attacked by Hamas, Hezbollah, in Iran. We're 6,000-7,000 miles away. What do we expect them to do? Well, that's exactly right. But we're berating them and we're pressuring them. We got to get our deal. Go watch that movie, The Bridge Over the River Kwai, like I told you. We'll be right back.
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9: Warm and partly cloudy conditions will persist for the evening as we track the potential for some severe thunderstorms in northeastern Colorado. However, that is expected to clear overnight as we're going to be above averages again with overnight lows in the upper 50s and low 60s. With your KKTV Alert Weather, I'm meteorologist Roy Rusk.
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11: He's here. He's here. 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
12: All right, America, I want to solicit your calls early. I want to ask you a question. 877-381-3811. According to Israel National News via Right Scoop, U.S. President Donald Trump said he cautioned Prime Minister Benjamin Netanyahu during a conversation over the past day that a broader conflict with Iran could leave Israel facing Tehran without American backing. So Israel was threatened. Speaking to Channel 12, which is one of the most liberal of the TV channels there, Trump said he told Netanyahu to be careful about further military action. This is after these missiles were fired. Warned that Israel could soon find itself confronting Iran on its own if the situation escalated. According to Trump, he urged Netanyahu during a phone call Sunday night not to respond to Iran's missile attack. 11 ballistic missiles shot into Israel, and our president urged the prime minister not to respond. He said the conversation ended without a clear decision from the Israeli leader. I'm assuming he was dumbfounded, and he needed to talk to his cabinet. Because over there you have government that's cobbled together, you know, different parties. Trump said that after the call, Netanyahu consulted with his security leadership and later informed Secretary of State Rubio that he had decided to carry out a strike in Iran. President stated that Israel informed the United States only at a very late stage when aircraft were already en route. He added that he was able to reduce the scope of the planned operation. So he's acting like a special pleader for Iran, I guess. It was on. And as Brian said, this whole thing is ridiculous. I want to ask you folks, this Islamist Nazi regime that slaughters its own people, that is seeking nuclear weapons, which is why we went in there in the first place, that is dragging us along and on, shoots 11 ballistic missiles into Israel, and they were advised and urged not to respond. Is that okay with you? Are we getting any calls? Open up the lines. Is that okay with you folks? I'm serious about that. Is that what we would do? If 11 ballistic missiles were fired into our country from Mexico by drug cartels, it's a parallel. Would that be okay with you if we did absolutely nothing? What would you say about our president then? And what kind of signal does that send to the enemy? What kind of signal would that send to Iran? To keep having Hezbollah fire into Israel, because then if Israel fights back, they'll fire missiles into Israel, and they'll be, you know, we're getting to a point now where these terrorists are being immunized, in my humble opinion. But I'm quite interested in knowing your input, ladies and gentlemen, what you think about this. I don't think I'm losing my mind. We're going to take a few calls here right now. Let's go to Mark, Calgary, Canada, Sirius XM satellite. Mark, how are you, sir?
13: Hey, good, Mark. Loving you up here. Mark, you have you've come into your own, my friend. You are killing it. You are like the best, greatest pundit for political. I go to you every day, and I appreciate what you do.
12: Thank you, brother.
13: I am frustrated with what's going on with Trump. You'd think right now this would be a perfect opportunity to hand this off to the Israelis and Saudi Arabia and let them take over now. Why?
12: Exactly. If we don't have the willingness to do it, then get out and let them handle it at this point.
13: Yeah, but see, Mark, this is a huge signal, right? Because I am a huge Trump supporter. Like, I love Trump, right? And so it makes that
12: worse.
13: There's
12: no bigger than me.
13: Now I want answers. Now I want answers. Because why are you still there? Because, like, when you announced Epic Fury, I thought that the American military had maybe forgot to do something with Midnight Hammer, and they were going to go in for a quick mop-up operation. That's what I thought was going to happen. And now we're weeks in, and it's turned into this melancholy rhetoric where now we're talking 2 and 3 day ceasefires, and we're having deals. Meanwhile, the Iranians are still firing missiles, like they're acting like the terrorist state that they are. I mean, I can't even believe this, frankly, at the state right now today where we're at, where Trump is at. I mean, I want answers from Trump because I love Trump and I don't want to fall out of love with Trump.
12: Mm-hmm. All right, my friend. You know, last couple of weeks when I went to you folks and we did it almost 2 hours, to a person you said, we want to finish this battle. I'll take more calls in a minute. Issues and Insights, which is a very fine editorial site. The majority of Americans see Iran as a serious threat to the Mideast and are deeply concerned about its nuclear ambitions, but also don't trust Iran's ruling Islamist regime to abide by any nuclear agreement it might sign, the latest INI and TIP poll shows. In other words, I'm right in the mainstream of the vast majority of the American people. I'm with you folks. As the U.S.-Iran conflict continues to unfold amid ongoing talks and threats of further possible military action, the National Online INI TIP poll asked almost 1,600 voters several questions about Iran. The first question, how much of a threat do you believe Iran poses to stability in the Middle East? Among all respondents, 64% said it was either very serious threat, 32% are somewhat serious, 32%. Only 23% described it as not much of a threat, 16%, or no threat at all, 7%. Not sure, 13%. This question marks one of those rare areas where a bipartisan consensus exists. A clear majority of Democrats, 57%, say serious threat, 31% say not, 75% of Republicans say serious, 17% say not. Independent, 63% serious, 22% not. Next question, does the agreement extend to other serious issues? With talks ongoing and attempts to reach agreements on key issues, the pollsters asked, how much do you trust Iran to comply with international agreements released to it, related to its nuclear program? The answer again came back negative. 66% said they had little trust. 25% said no trust at all. Excuse me, that's not right. 66% said they had either little trust, 25%, or no trust at all, 41%. On the other side, just 21% said they have a lot of trust. That's 8%, or quite a bit of trust, 13%. Americans show little faith in Iran's leaders to live up to any nuclear agreements. And once again, opinions are strongly bipartisan. 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So all parties and independents are in tune on this. Indeed, among all 36 of the broad demographic groupings that they follow each month, only one group showed more trust, 47%, than no trust, the youngest voters in America, aged 18 to 24. Over 22% answered Iran developing nuclear weapons, 31%, as a final question, which concerns you more? Over 22% answered Iran developing nuclear weapons, 31% the United States becoming involved in another Mideast war, 39%. Both previous responses equally, 4% neither, and so forth. A total of 61% said Iran developing nuclear weapons was their top concern. And it goes on. Interesting, isn't it, Mr. Producer? Very interesting. Ay, ay, ay. We'll be right back.
14: Mark Levin.
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21: A Better Life with Dr. Sanjay Gupta.
22: People have started using AI for all sorts of things, but I cannot think of an area where the stakes are higher than your health. First of all, I'll tell you this. I know doctors who have cracked some seemingly impossible cases with the help of AI, so it can be a powerful tool. But AI can also hallucinate, provide bad advice, and be just as confident when it does that. If you do decide to plug any personal medical information into one of these chatbots, you should know that while the companies that created them have robust privacy protections in place, they are not bound by HIPAA, like your healthcare provider is. Whatever the advice presented to you, take it with a degree of healthy skepticism. Always get a second opinion. And remember, if you ever experience concerning symptoms, skip the AI consult and head straight to the ER. I'm Dr. Sanjay Gupta, helping you live a better life.
12: Folks, if you're turning 65 or you're older, then I know you're like me and getting bombarded with Medicare spam. It's annoying and confusing. 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That's why you need to call Chapter. 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Dial #250 and say the keyword Medicare help. 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
2: Oh, yeah. With a new phone link system, I guess I shouldn't have deleted that, should I? Wait a minute, there it is. Hold on now. It's very cool, by the way. It's much easier to use. Just got to get the hang of things here. Bear with me, I'm a quasi-professional. What'd you say, Rich? All right. Let's do our thing here, which we shall. Bear with me. While much of the world stays silent, Mr. John Hagee has been a steadfast voice for Israel for decades. In his important new book, God's Prophetic Clock, he lays out the clear biblical timeline we're watching unfold right before our eyes. And this book tells you how Israel was reborn in a single day in 1948, just as the prophet said. Jerusalem reunited under Jewish control in 1967, nations of the earth turning against the Jewish people. These are not random events. They're the signs from the scripture that we are approaching a critical hour. 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That's John Hagee Ministries. jhm.org/Levin. 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Grab a copy of that book. It's a big deal. Hagee Ministries is a big deal. And so forth. Let's take some calls here from Levinites, conservatives, patriots. Let's go to Carrie, Las Vegas, Nevada, the great KXNT. How are you?
3: Great. How are you?
2: I'm great. Thank you.
3: You got to look. I'm wondering, Trump's always been a deal maker, but this deal doesn't seem to be going through. And I'm wondering when he lost his cojones, because he's not doing anything about it. And the American people can't get back to their regular lives. And it bothers me. You know, either, like they used to say, I'm not going to say it.
2: Yeah, or get off the pot. Yeah. Well, here's the thing. Every day it's 2 days away. We're right there. It's 3 days away. And these guys are shooting missiles and so forth and so on. And he views Israel as the problem. Israel's not the problem. They're defending themselves.
3: Right. That's all they can do. They're in a, where they're located. They're located in a, with a small country in a large area that hates them. Mm-hmm. And we need to do something or just give up and say it's all done. And why aren't we sending minesweepers that we had in World War II into the Straits of Hormuz?
2: We
3: used to get rid of mines all the time.
2: Yeah,
3: that's what I mean. We've gave up our advantage, you know, to the Iranians, and they're now dictating to us what we do and what we can do.
2: Well, the worst part of it is that they run to the president to complain about the Israelis, and the Israelis are yanked back.
3: Right, and that's not right.
2: No. All right, Carrie, you're a good man. Thank you for the call. Let's go to Steve, Miami, Oklahoma, the great KZRG. Steve, go right ahead.
4: Hey, Mr. Levin, it's an honor and a privilege to finally speak to you.
2: Thank you, sir.
4: I got a question pardon me, I'm a little tongue-tied here, but
2: don't be worried. It's all good.
4: I would counsel Bibi Netanyahu, which I think he is a great man. I would counsel him to respectfully tell our president, which I support, to go pound sand. And he needs to go into the and take care of, clean up that, you know, it's like a cancer, Iran is. Mm-hmm. The only way you can get rid of cancer is you have to cut it completely out, take care of it. And if it comes to, push comes to shove, I don't know if he needs some ammunition. Maybe we can set up a GoFundMe page. I don't know whether that's legal or not, but
2: I don't know if it's legal. It'd be a lot. But here's the thing. What would anybody expect the elected prime minister of Israel to do when 11 ballistic missiles are shot at your cities by a regime that's filled with terrorists? I don't understand. Do you?
4: Well, no. And I think the problem, Trump has been a deal maker all his life. What he don't understand is, this is from a biblical, you cannot make a deal with the devil. The only one that can beat the devil is Almighty God himself. And we just, none of us human beings walking around, we don't have that power, you know?
2: Let me ask you something. If 11 ballistic missiles were shot into our country and some world leader said, don't respond, what do you think the president would tell them to do? I think he'd be dropping F-bombs everywhere, don't you?
4: Well, it would be something that we couldn't repeat on the radio, but what I would say if I was in that condition, I'd say, well, you know what? You go stick your head where the sun don't shine, and I'll take care of business, period. They'll be gone.

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1: Keeping the Hun away from us, you know?
2: Yeah, I just, sometimes I scratch my head. I just do, Steve. Thank you, my brother. You take care of yourself. All right. Let's go to Sam in Huntsville, Alabama, the great WVNN. Sam, go right ahead.
3: Hi, Mark. It's so good to get on with you.
2: Thank you, sir.
3: So, in terms of the Iran situation, I get Trump likes making deals and he wants peace. I tend to be a guy who goes, peace can happen through a lot of pressure. So, tell me, we don't know where the groups in Iran are that would be happy to work with us and want this regime gone. And what if, talk about a deal, here's the deal, for every, we'll count up every drone you shoot out of the country and every missile you shoot out of the country, and that's, okay, every missile is a thousand guns to groups that want Iran overthrown. And every drone is 1,000 rounds of ammunition.
2: I don't disagree with you, but here's the problem, Sam. I've been reading articles where the Mossad and the CIA were, in fact, beginning to arm the Kurds, who are fighters. They fought alongside us with ISIS, and now suddenly they're the bad guys, too. I don't get that. And they were pulled back because Erdogan, the genocidal maniac Islamist that's destroyed Turkey's society, Ataturk had created what was a westernized type Turkey, the old Ottoman Republic, Ottoman Empire. And apparently he raised hell. And apparently, according to reports, that's why we cut them off and told them no more. Because it's been something I have never, ever understood. The last 2 months I've been saying on the air, on TV, on radio, why aren't we arming the Kurds? And if we're not going to arm the Kurds, arm the Iranians. Reagan did it, and that's how we defeated the damn Soviet Union. What is the problem? Those aren't our boots on the ground. Those are people that want to overthrow the government. I don't understand it. Can you explain it to me?
3: I am shocked that there's absolutely no group that we can work with.
2: But there are. And you know what? If there weren't, we should have helped form them like we've done in the past under Bill Casey, who was the head of the CIA. This is something we used to do. It was one of the methodologies we would use to defeat a regime, a communist regime, a fascistic regime. But we've abandoned it. And I don't know why. Unless Erdogan has that much control over the administration. President also told Israeli TV today that there were five other countries pressuring him to tell Israel not to respond. Well, what countries were those? Wouldn't you want to know which countries those were?
3: I would definitely want to know.
2: And why does Israel give a crap? The 11 ballistic missiles were fired at her. I'm just kind of perplexed by this. Sam, thank you. Huntsville, one of my favorite towns of all time, seriously. We'll be right back.
4: Mark Levin.
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1: All right. It's a great song, though. AMAC. Folks, history is unfolding right before our eyes. President of the United States has delivered consequential year and a half almost at this point, restoring strength at our borders, rebuilding American confidence, putting the country back on a path of common sense and constitutional principles. It's true. I believe our system, however, was built for the people. We the people. Millions and millions of us. And it's up to us to make sure we can hold on to this country, whether it's voting, whether it's speaking out, so forth. Very important. 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There's a lot to be done. You see all the pressures and all those who are trying to destroy what we love and hold dear. And that's where you come in. You should consider joining AMAC, the Association of Mature American Citizens. 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Oh, yeah. I cannot believe this show is almost over, but let's keep going. Let's see. No. Let's see. Let us go to Robert, Tallahassee, Florida, the great WFLA. Go.
2: Hello, Mark.
1: Yes, sir.
2: What I'm going to tell you is going to blow your mind.
1: All right.
2: Explanation of what Trump is doing, it doesn't make sense to the people that have watched him work. So something has changed. I think they have a target on his family or somebody, and they've convinced him that they can do it. And he's playing a game with them by telling Netanyahu not to do something that he knows for sure he's going to do it anyway. And for Netanyahu, time is of the essence. He's got 90 days left to save Israel against IRGC. So he has to destroy that group and allow the Persians to take their country back. And he can also make a deal with the Persians, oil or some financial arrangement, to help repay him for the resources he's going to expend, or even take some land. So Trump has to be on the record as don't shoot, and Netanyahu has to say, thank you for your advice, Donald, but we're going to go ahead and destroy him.
1: Well, I wish that were the case, not the front part, the back part, where it's more performative than not. Netanyahu's up for an election, and the things that are being said about him by the president to the press in Israel and the press here is damaging him very, very badly back in Israel. And I can tell you that we as Americans, we're not going to want some of these left-wing or left-of-center candidates who want to be prime minister. We're not going to want them in there because they're not going to be as supportive as Netanyahu is, and they're certainly not going to be willing to take on Iran, despite their propaganda, the way Netanyahu has. So, and I think he's been a very good soldier in this war. He's worked with us. He's fought side by side with us. They provided us with enormous amount of intelligence and even technology for our weaponry and so forth. And they're the ones that have the Mossad over there determining where these people are. We don't have, you know, it's their neighborhood. We don't have this kind of intelligence. And if we think all these Arabs now are our new friends, just remember Qatar has spent $400 billion in this country trying to destroy us, brainwash our children, destroy our public schools, our colleges and universities, get involved in our sporting events and entertainment events and so forth and so on, and push the ideologies that you see in the streets, push the sort of this Islamist crusade that's going on now in our country as well as Europe. These are not our friends. I mean, they may seem like our friends, but they're not our friends. And I don't know, swapping Israel for the Qatar and Saudi Arabia that was behind 9/11 and all this other stuff. We have very short memories. Very, very short memories. Robert, great call. Thank you, my friend. God bless you. God bless you. Let us go quickly. Steve, East Lyme, Connecticut, Sirius XM Satellite. How are you? Go quickly, please.
0: Thank you, Mr. Levin. I think the president is being played by Iran, that they are going to lie, you know, and stall to get as close to the midterms as they can. I think the Democrats are sending back, I have no proof of it, but I think they're sending back channel communications to get them to delay, to do anything to damage Donald Trump.
1: All right, my friend. I really appreciate your input, everybody's input as well. I'm afraid we're going to get slaughtered in the midterms if we walk away without a victory. And this regime is still active. I think a lot of people are going to say, what did we do this for? I want to salute you, the great people of America, and I'll see you tomorrow. God bless you and thank you.
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6: A better life with Dr. Sanjay Gupta.
7: Breast cancer is the most common cancer among women in the world. And according to a new study out of the University of Washington School of Medicine, an estimated 3.5 million cases a year are expected by 2050. Now, the good news is we've gotten so much better at screening, earlier detection, and cutting-edge treatments in many countries, including here in the United States. But even here in America, black women have a death rate from breast cancer that is 40% higher than white women, a disparity that exists despite our world-class treatment infrastructure. So what can you do to lower your risk? Eat less red meat? Try your best to manage your blood sugar and your weight? Exercise is really important. Cut back on drinking, quit smoking. And remember this, you should start getting mammograms. At what age? 40. That's when you should start. I'm Dr. Sanjay Gupta, helping you live a better life.
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9: Warm and partly cloudy conditions will persist for the evening as we track the potential for some severe thunderstorms in northeastern Colorado. However, that is expected to clear overnight as we're going to be above averages again with overnight lows in the upper 50s and low 60s. With your KKTV Alert Weather, I'm meteorologist Roy Rusk.
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9: Have you ever noticed that you mostly breathe through one nostril at a time? Even when you're not sick, even when your allergies aren't bothering you. The body actually switches the dominant nostril as frequently as every 2 hours while we're awake. That's according to Adam Taylor, an anatomy professor at Lancaster University in the UK. This alternating cycle is automatic. It's regulated subconsciously by the hypothalamus and the brain, he said. Your body does this to give each nostril a chance to rest and repair, so they don't get too dried out, which could make it easier for pathogens and inflammation to cause damage. Now, Taylor also said, studies suggest the left nostril may be more dominant, and when the right nostril is dominant, the body is in a more alert or even stressed state. Who knew? Pretty fascinating stuff. I'm Dr. Sanjay Gupta, helping you live a better life.
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11: Hey, this is something we've been talking about the last couple of weeks, but a new State Department report confirms it. A new State Department report that was commissioned by Congress as part of their duties for appropriations has a report, the State Department, Trump's State Department, says that Iran, Russia, and China and affiliated non-state actors employ anti-Semitic symbols, graffiti, threats, and online propaganda to invoke fear, outrage, and polarize societies and erode public trust. Email seeking, they said, we don't comment on congressional reports or correspondent, a State Department says. But with the rise of social media, there is a growing concern that Russia, China, and Iran are exploiting social divisions to weaken democratic societies from within. So, are we really as anti-Semitic as we portray? Or are these bots and social media infecting our brains and trying to amplify and to divide us? Interesting. Who runs these things? Not me. Zuckerberg and Elon Musk and all these big boys, right, who sit at the feet of Donald Trump. They're the ones who are amplifying the hate and making it harder for us to cut a deal with Iran, China, Russia, and everybody else. It is a national security issue, one in which no one seems to be paying attention to, but they're using our own media outlets, our own social media, to sow distrust and to divide the homeland. And yet they go dine with President Trump and hang out with President Trump, and they're the ones spreading all this hate and allowing it to happen. A new State Department report. Sure, it'll make news in the next couple of days. But something we've talked about here for the last couple of months, as you see it online, it's not the United States. It's the Tokyo Rose, and we're just buying into it. Stay right there. We'll go to Bangor, Maine, find out more about this Graham Plattner and just how much trouble are the Democrats in. We'll do that coming up here in just a minute. America at Night, back in a moment.
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17: I'm Melissa Henry in the KKTV 11 newsroom on 740 KVOR. Governor Jared Polis says a new response plan is in place to protect Colorado's cattle industry from the New World screwworm. Screwworms are parasitic fly larvae that feed on living tissue. Officials say the New World screwworm is a threat to livestock. They are capable of causing extensive and potentially life-threatening tissue damage to affected animals. Cases of NWS have been confirmed in parts of Texas by the USDA. At noon tomorrow, the USDA and partners in the Colorado livestock industry will host an informational webinar. You can register for that on the Colorado Department of Agriculture's website. For KKTV 11 News, I'm Melissa Henry.
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0: but rather change it to kind of pull me down every hole and end up beating her challenger by points. She's proven to be a really, really good electoral performer. And so I think the real challenge now for Graham Platt is, if he wins that nomination tomorrow, can he win the middle of the first? Sir.
1: Very much so.
0: She's been at events with him. She is like, look, defending him here. She's all him, that's for sure.
1: Yeah. Explain ranked choice voting. Janet Mills is still on the ballot. Do they have ranked choice voting for the primaries? And what does that do? What does that do for the middle? I mean, explain that Rubik's Cube.
0: Yeah, so this is, it's obviously a primary, right? So Janet Mills is still in the race, and ranked choice voting gives you a little bit more license, right, to pick someone who might be more of a long shot. You can let that ballot string out and eventually get to the person you think is going to win. In this case, it's a three-way primary. You've got Plattner, you've got Governor Janet Mills, who suspended her campaign in April, and then we've got another candidate, actually, who was the 2024 nominee, the Democratic nominee against Angus King. So Angus King runs on an independent lineup here. So he was a long shot candidate essentially in that race. His name is a Democrat named David Costello, who's barely campaigned, barely raised money, has been polling around 5% or maybe less. So there was a poll out today that had Mills at about 15. Amazing that this is being polled. Like everything up here. And that nurse hanging out around. Interesting.
1: It's the one summer.
0: He can do that. I think it's pretty unlikely at that point. He'll hold all the cards. So can part of a month you hold your place on the go find of someone who actually wants to run for the seat. Used a lot. There are some notable examples here of lawmakers who have been elected that way, but we've never seen that for a high office like so it's pretty unprecedented for to invoke those rules. It's really meant for an emergency. Someone dies or drops out or something like that.
1: Gotcha.
0: So it would really be a pretty shocking outcome, I think, at this point.
1: He's been very forthcoming with his struggles with PTSD. How long ago was that, and was drinking involved? And has he talked about his drinking, and or has he stopped drinking?
0: I don't think he certainly hasn't stopped. I mean, I've seen photos of him on the trail, but I,

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1: People have their sort of level of risk aversion and their risk tolerance. And it's you know, when you see it yourself. But I think that this has not been, at least to now, right, not been bad enough to end his campaign. I think it's certainly, you talk to a lot of Democrats here, lawmakers, operatives, I mean, they may be hanging with him, but look, I think everyone thinks that this is going to be a tougher road than it was a few weeks ago against Susan Collins, who's been a real electoral titan up here.
2: Yeah, well, talk to me about how she has been able to sort of straddle that fence as an independent. She caucuses with the Republicans, and how she is able to keep winning a state that is a blue state, but they keep sending a, you know, quote unquote, a Republican to Washington, D.C. How has she been able to do that?
1: Yeah, I mean, she's a Republican's Republican. She's in leadership, right? She's obviously one of the more moderate Republicans left in Congress, and there aren't many left, right? A lot of them have been drummed out. I mean, heck, we just saw John Cornyn drummed out. He's right. No moderate, right? Or at least you wouldn't have thought that a few years ago. So I think it's a few things with Susan Collins. Number one, she has a very loyal team of people who work here almost separate of the party, right? And if you left them to their own devices, they wouldn't even really be, you know, affiliated with the Republican Party a lot of the time. They work with her and for her, and they have a really unique handle on the state. So I think that is one thing. I mean, they've also been able to manage the party here very well, in that she has not had a primary challenge this entire time, right? Never had a serious primary challenger who made it to Election Day. She's unopposed on this year's ballot. So she's been able to keep party here, particularly since one of her. Did she make it on his final? Right. There was what said, and to the people, I think that's my possible. But
3: former governor.
1: Yeah, he was before that. He came in a long time for Snapchat.
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9: 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All you do is text your name and text us and say you want the roundup, anything like that. And then Alex will send you a link. You fill out that link and you'll be on the list. It's as simple as that. Tomorrow, if you are signed up for the text message alerts, you will find out that on tomorrow's show, former Vice President Mike Pence is going to be joining us. He's out with a brand new book. So former Vice President Mike Pence is going to be joining us tomorrow on the show. And so keep your fingers crossed. I got word from his people late today, right before we were getting on the air, that he is going to be nice enough to join us. He's got a new book out. He's making the rounds. And he said, sure, he's an old radio guy. Got his start in radio. Can't be all bad. I've always liked Mike Pence for that reason. There's his life after radio. Started off in radio, and he rose to vice president of the United States. So who knew? Stay right there. There is a new book out called The Story of Birds and How Birds Are Descendants of Dinosaurs. How does that make any sense? The book is called The Story of Birds. So The Story of Birds on the next America at Night. Our executive director is Tom Dillack tonight. Our engineer is Richard Good. I'm McGraw Millhaven. This is America at Night on Westwood One.
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4: Warm and partly cloudy conditions will persist for the evening as we track the potential for some severe thunderstorms in northeastern Colorado. However, that is expected to clear overnight as we're going to be above averages again with overnight lows in the upper 50s and low 60s. With your KKTV Alert Weather, I'm meteorologist Roy Rusk.
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0: But Richard, you know, I like talking to myself on the show. I don't do this privately. I'm not like driving around or I go to get gas this morning. But Richard, look, this is 10 cents less than it was the last time you filled up. Or driving through the parking lot at Safeway yesterday. Oh, but look, a couple of these cars don't even have, it's not that their tags are out of date. You're so worried about your tags. It's not the tags are out of date. They don't even have a license plate. They didn't even try. There's nothing there. Oh, and they're the same people that I saw in the store where I'm like, geez, people. I mean, yeah.
1: Are they the ones that opened up the back door and ran out?
0: Which is almost every time I'm in a King Supers, incidentally. Oh, did I tell you? I mean, just venting, right?
1: You just got here. You haven't told me anything.
0: Well, because I don't know if it's significant, right? So I needed some stuff. You know me, arts and crafts. I use all this stuff to block out this show and this much time here and a triangle for this over there. And then I discard all of it the minute I sit down and start talking like I just did. But I go to Michael's. And I'm in Michael's looking for one of the notepads that I use. It's back in the arts section. And I kind of walk back looking for the aisle. And there's this guy who's kind of kneeling down, looking, purporting to look at some items. He's got a big backpack, and then he's got a bunch of other stuff. And the backpack still has a tag on it. And I don't think that they sell tags at, you know, that location. I could be wrong on it, but Michael's normally doesn't deal with backpacks. Okay. So after a while, I'm like, you know what, this guy is just going to rip off a bunch of stuff. Now, why it is my concern, why it is my job, why it torques me off every time I see this, which is very frequently, I'm not really sure. I think it was that, and I'm not saying I've ever been a perfect person.
1: My parents used to say that it jacked up the prices later next visit.
0: I'm sure it does. How could it not, right?
1: Right.
0: It's just a price. It's of doing business. It's like all the people who get a credit card, and then they default on the credit card, and the credit card company doesn't go after them. And why is that? Well, we just write it off, and then we'll give a new credit card to some college student who will run it up and then pay a high interest rate, and we're good to go. So I'm in Michael's, and I kept going back. I'm yanking around with it. It didn't look like somebody I should be yanking around with, quite honestly. But I'd keep going by, and then I would stop a couple of feet away and look at some items that I had no interest in even buying, and then make sure that he saw me looking over at him. He knew that I knew. And after, I don't know, like 10 minutes of goofing around with this stuff, I'm like, you know what? I just need to get my stuff and get out of here. Because what am I going to do anyway?
1: Is
0: right?
1: That called shadow games?
0: Yeah. What am I going to do anyway? Hey, citizen's arrest here. I'm packing, buddy, up against the wall, you know? So I go up to the front. And sure, now, I probably don't have any people who shoplift listening to the show. I don't want to give any secrets away. But there are a couple of very nice young people who are working up front. And I said, you probably already know, but the guy in the red and the black with the backpack there is certainly ripping you guys off. Yeah, we know. There's, you know, nothing we can do about it. So I didn't stick around. It was like 10 minutes before closing. And at a certain point, you just get aggravated enough. It's like, you know what? I'm going to go. Because what am I going to do? Wait around and see if he does, in fact, just walk out without paying anything, and then follow him into the parking lot and see if he gets into a really nice car, or whether he's just homeless and he's doing this because he's homeless. There's no upside to it. But you know what I think, David? I think that a lot of this just comes back to how you were raised. And if you were raised to, by and large, play by the rules, well, then that means that you're getting on the interstate and the stupid red light, they even using the red and green light at this time of day is pretty stupid. But in any event, he's got the red light there. And sure, you just blaze through it, get on, be no problem, because the car right next to me did that. But I saw him in my rearview mirror. So I knew like 30 seconds beforehand, oh, this kind of guy, kind of car, kind of driving is never going to stop here. What am I doing stopping here? And I ask myself that almost every time I get stopped. I'm like, what am I doing stopping here? You know, a lot of people are like me. First question of the day for you. It's a pop quiz. How many people of those who are driving do you believe stop on the entrance ramp to the interstate? It could be down here. It could be Castle Rock. It could be Cheyenne, wherever it happens to be. What percentage of people do you believe stop for the red light? Or what percentage do you believe just, nope, let me get over in the right-hand lane and I'm going to have the joy of whipping past these people? I would say, I got to think about that. You know, there are more people who stop than not, but not a lot. I would say it's probably 60-40. 60 stop, and 40, they just go through on a red light. Have I ever done that? Yes, I have. What, are you going to sue me or something like that? I mean, yes, I've done that. I've never done the big blatant thing where I get a running start a half mile back and just blaze through. I've come anticipating that it was going to turn green, and I'm slowing down. Didn't turn green, so I went, you know, 2 or 3 feet past where I can even see the light. Oh, the hell with it. I'm just going to go ahead and go. Richard Randall of Scofflaw. So then, on top of it all, I'm not a very good person on some days. I've been in a little bit of pain recently here, and I got to tell you, that term pangry, as in, you know, you're hungry and it makes you crabby. No, if you're in pain, it makes you crabby. In fact, I almost texted you yesterday or early this morning, and a couple of my other friends just said, look, I'm sorry I've been so crabby, because I am sorry I've been so crabby. But it's just not out of the clear blue. My personality didn't just change. I've got reasons for it. So I had to stop and get something for my mouth and pick up some stuff at Safeway. Now, I pull into Safeway, and as I'm pulling in, I see two cars that are driving through the parking lot. And they have nothing. When I mean they have nothing, I'm not saying that they have a tag that is out of date by a day or a month, because they give you an extra month, right? I'm not saying that they have a tag that's out of date for 2 years. And yes, they're all over the place. It's so easy. You can see which ones are 26 because it's a different color. And then if you want to, you know, go a little bit more in depth, look over to the left. You can see whether it's a 4 or 5, 6, whatever it happens to be. And then you have everybody, I swear, I have nothing to verify this at all. Zero proof of this. But I swear there must be an app or a website you can go to, and it's build your own paper license. So this is what a paper license would look like if you bought a car in Kansas. You put the numbers in here and here and here, and then you print it out, make sure the size is right, and then you just put it where your license plate would be, and you know it'll be another state, so they're not going to pay much attention to it, because you what, just bought a new car, or you bought an old car that's new. I'm not even talking about those people. I'm talking about the people that I'm pretty sure I'm inside and I'm paying for all of the food that they're buying, which, folks, you know I put some stuff back, right? I had this little thing of, I was going to make, eggs and then a little bit of biscuits or something, those flaky ones from, who knows. I went to grab one of them. It was $9. I'm like, $9? I haven't had those in a couple of years. That's what kicked in here, but no, not $9. Then I found out it was for two. My point, though, is I didn't used to be this guy. I didn't used to go to the store and pay much attention to anything. I went, and I got what I wanted, and that was it. After COVID, I've never gone into a store and looked at, you know, all of the items and decided I wanted them, put them in the cart. Every time there's 2 or 3 things I have it in my hand, and I'm like, you know what? I don't need these pickles, and they're $7, and I put them back, and I come out.
1: I've done that since I was 7 years old.
0: Really? Then your parents did a great job.
1: I talk myself out of a purchase on the way to the cashier.
0: I am so impulsive. Although I've done that,
1: and
0: too.
1: I'll turn around and walk back to exactly where I got it from, too.
0: I was going to ask, because I did the same thing. Yeah. You could just, you know, be lazy and just leave it sitting up there somewhere and then expect somebody later on to come pick it up. And they will, and they'll put it back and all that. No, I try to be a good citizen. You know, or Boy Scout or something, and I'll take the item I don't want, get out of line, walk all the way back there, make sure I put it in the right place so somebody doesn't pick it up thinking, well, it said $4.99, but that Richard guy, he put it in $4.99. It should have been over in $7.99. To say that, and I have no proof of this, I know everybody's going to say, well, you must be racist or some kind of elitist for you to believe that this person or that person, whatever, was probably, you know, shopping on your dime. Could be. I don't know. I think for me, it's just, you know, some sort of a gut feeling or something like that. I can tell you this. It's not racial. It's not gender. It's, you know, the homophobia thing. Are you sure, Richard, that you didn't think that that person might have been gay and therefore they were, you know, shopping on your dime? No. But what if they were black? No. Well, what if they were, you know what I'm saying, right? Because people who just don't play by the rules come in all stripes, no pun intended with that. So I'm done with these people inside, and I go out, get in the car. I'm getting ready to leave. I'm driving through the parking lot. A friend of mine had his car towed from in front of his house. He put it out there for like a day for somebody to drive by and take a look at it to see about buying it. And he had his car towed because he didn't have a tag on a street, side street, and he had it out there for a little bit. And I'm like, you know, he was torqued off with that. And I was too, because by the time you pay to have it towed and then they store it and all of this other stuff, I'm like, geez, you have to know this guy. This guy, total law-abiding person. However, he would have been steamed coming out of his ears yesterday if he drove through the parking lot with me, because I'm like, oh, look at this car here. Doesn't even have, made no attempt to even make it look like they had a license. And that's the woman that I was just telling you. I'm pretty sure I was buying all of that. And she does not look like she needed to buy all of those donuts and pastries because, you know what I'm saying? Enough on that. So I'm like, okay, I'll drive around and get a picture of that.
1: For how many what? Judgments can you make on one person?
0: Well, when you're crabby, when you hurt, right? She's probably walking around all day yesterday going, I have this weird feeling that my ear is burning. Somebody's talking or thinking about me. So I'm going to drive her up the aisle and come back and get a photo of it. For what? Am I going to just mail it in, a secret mailing, an anonymous thing to the police chief or, you know, the mayor, city council? Lynette Crow Iverson, attached, you will find a photograph from the Safeway at. It was taken at, and look at this vehicle. It doesn't, you know. So I go to come around and take a photograph, which I don't know what I, you know, why. But as I do that, I see another one. I'm like, are you kidding me? So now I'm wondering, and I'm not going to do this. I'm tempted, though. I just don't feel well enough to do it. If I just drive around parking lots and look to see how many cars are there with nothing. I'm not talking about a little pretend paper license plate. I'm not talking about, yeah, well, they're 2 days overdue on that tag. I'm talking not even trying. And all I can think is, like, just my, screw you. I'm just going to drive around here, whatever, and I don't have to worry about getting stopped. Or if I get stopped, I'll have my brand new phone that you don't have, Richard, and I'll start videotaping the police and saying, oh, they're, you know, it's because I'm black, it's because I'm a little bit chubby, or, you know, whatever. That's what's going on. No, it's because you have nothing on the back of your car that even indicates a damn thing. You know what? I don't even feel better after all that. I was hoping that maybe if I just got that off my chest, I would feel better, but I don't really. All right, I've got a lot to talk about here today. I'm going to talk about reaction to, still reaction coming in with the big debate or lack of a debate the other day. And I went to YouTube to look back at it a little bit more and then to look at just some of the comments there. Some of them are incredibly profound. And others are just straight to the point. Let me give you an example of one before we take a break here. This one just said, yeah, I've never seen such delusion from GOP voters in Colorado. They actually think that Bottoms or Marx has a chance. Oh, so wait, you think just because she's a woman that Barb Kirkmeyer has a chance? Because she's a legislator, just like Scott Bottoms. I mean, you know that. Well, it's in the Senate. We get that. But is that what it is? Oh, or is it that's a pastor and that's a minister there? So pretty blunt on some of these. This one, and I'm not picking on anybody. This was totally at random. Marx cult will say he won and Bennett will win the governor's race in November. Yep. I think that's about right. So if you'd like to give me your thoughts on that, we can still do that. The other big question today is, so have you lost any friends or relatives simply because of who you are? Not your name, not your age, not how you were raised, but primarily it's going to be your faith or lack of faith. I've got a friend who was talking to me about, you know what, as soon as you say that you're a Christian, boom, there are going to be some people who just blow you off. And then you've got that, but I think even more so than that, yeah, tell somebody you're a Trump supporter and expect to be called racist, homophobic, and all of that. So last night, I had somebody calling me a homophobe, and I'm like, well, I'm not. But yeah, but the guy you support is. Well, he's not. Yeah, we'll prove it. Well, I took, I don't know, 10 minutes, did a little bit of research. I clipped over a couple of things and texted them back and said, well, there's this, and I haven't heard a word, which is normally means that you won. And I'm all about winning today. I don't care what the subject is. I want to win. The number, 719-715-0744.
2: Performance. How did I lose weight? And I did. Lean, right here. I did. I love this stuff. 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
0: Get to Days Like Today, and I already start telling you about this weekend. I'm suggesting, I'm not telling you that you have to watch, or listen, I should say, to Your Real Estate Voice, but I would encourage you to. And in fact, I've encouraged people to listen to Barb Schlinker's program. It's 1 hour from 11 until noon, right after Kudlow, even if they themselves are not looking at selling or buying a home. And the reason is, almost all of us in the next year will, in fact, know somebody who's going to do exactly that. It might be a coworker, might be somebody from your neighborhood, your church. Maybe you're coaching sports together with them. Maybe you've known them for a long time. You get my point. It's going to be some contact. And I think you're doing them a favor by doing what I'm doing. I'm doing you a favor by letting you know about Barb Schlinker. And the bare minimum is sit down and talk with her, because you're going to come away, I'm certain, you're going to come away as impressed as I have. And why is that? Well, because she's been doing it for a long time. More importantly, she's going to guarantee the result. You don't get guaranteed. There's not even a Richard Randall Show guarantee at the beginning. You're guaranteed to hang on your seat every second of the show. It's going to be valuable information that you won't get anywhere else. I don't guarantee anything here. I probably should. But point is that Barb does. And sit down with her. Agree on a fair market price for the real value of the home. She puts it into writing. It's in writing. If that doesn't happen, she makes up the difference too. It is as simple as that. All right, if you're a hockey fan and you're going through withdrawal because it's like, yeah, well, Randall, we thought we were hockey fans going to be watching the finals, but guess not. People were even telling me they were watching hockey instead of the debate the other night. I'm like, because no, I have yet to run into anybody I personally know, or it's not just no, these days it's people you're texting with or whatever, who honestly just sat down and watched the debate. And I'm telling you that it's worth doing, and not necessarily to figure out who you're going to vote for, right? Because some people are going to vote for, throw Greg Lopez in there. Should he have been part of the debate? No, well, he's a different party. How about the other debates? You can, you know, do all of that. But I guess part of the thing is it's entertaining. once you start understanding the dynamic of the individuals who are there, a little bit of their backstories, et cetera, you're going to be sitting there like some sort of a media critic going, oh, well, I know what that person is doing. I know where that person stands. We'll get to that in a second here, though. But, Don, you're out on the streets. Talk to us about license plates. Don, what do you have?
4: Hey, Richard, are you there?
0: Don?
4: Richard?
0: Yeah, welcome aboard.
4: Hey. Okay, hey, good morning.
0: Morning.
4: Hey, Richard. I am absolutely disgusted. I can't tell you, and after I explain it, you ought to be on my wagon for a change. Richard, I am so sick and tired of these fraudulent, disgusting ads showing these gambling machines going on. They got these cartoons, and they got you winning $20 or something like that. Richard, we put Cripple Creek 47 miles away just to have some sort of prevention to keep these men and women that get addicted to gambling. And this gambling has torn up more homes. I've seen people go from riches to poverty. I've seen children that haven't eaten. And it's all related to this gambling assault on us. Now, if you want to drive up to Cripple Creek and gamble, go ahead. I've got no problem. But don't be coming out and sticking it in my face, in my living room, and in the face of my children and relatives, and anybody that is human does not deserve this rotten, fraudulent, it's thievery, and it's unfortunately addictive to some people.
0: Got it. I have to go to, I'm sorry, Don, I'm not cutting you off for content. Everybody knows. I got to go to news at the bottom of the hour. They don't wait for me. Same thing at the top. So I got a pretty hard out here. Let's do that. And Don, I'll comment on this when we come back, because I was a television anchor when that all happened, and it certainly not turned out to be what I thought it was going to be. Is that good or bad? Stick around. I'll tell you.
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6: I'm Melissa Henry in the KKTV 11 newsroom on 740 KVOR. Governor Jared Polis says a new response plan is in place to protect Colorado's cattle industry from the New World screwworm. Screwworms are parasitic fly larvae that feed on living tissue. Officials say the New World screwworm is a threat to livestock. They are capable of causing extensive and potentially life-threatening tissue damage to affected animals. Cases of NWS have been confirmed in parts of Texas by the USDA. At noon tomorrow, the USDA and partners in the Colorado livestock industry will host an informational webinar. You can register for that on the Colorado Department of Agriculture's website. For KKTV 11 News, I'm Melissa Henry.
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19: A better life with Dr. Sanjay Gupta.
20: People have started using AI for all sorts of things, but I cannot think of an area where the stakes are higher than your health. First of all, I'll tell you this. I know doctors who have cracked some seemingly impossible cases with the help of AI, so it can be a powerful tool. But AI can also hallucinate, provide bad advice, and be just as confident when it does that. If you do decide to plug any personal medical information into one of these chatbots, you should know that while the companies that created them have robust privacy protections in place, they are not bound by HIPAA, like your healthcare provider is. Whatever the advice presented to you, take it with a degree of healthy skepticism. Always get a second opinion. And remember, if you ever experience concerning symptoms, skip the AI consult and head straight to the ER. I'm Dr. Sanjay Gupta, helping you live a better life.
0: Randall, so we're a little bit all over the place here today, and I know there's no black ice on the road, so I have no excuse, but we're talking about several things. We're not exactly doing open phones, but if I mention something, then we'll talk about it. And actually, Don said he was going to talk about license plates, but it ended up being gambling. So here's what we got so far. In terms of vices, and are they vices or addictions? Are they legal or illegal? The list I came up with David here real quickly was gambling, drinking, marijuana, prescription drugs, pornography, tobacco, gaming, and shopping. And surely we must be omitting something, because there's got to be something else on there that we're not aware of. And on the other hand, you need to know some of the people I hang out with. I don't have much time for friends, quite honestly. And all my friends would say, no, we're friends. We never do anything physically together. We have phone calls and texts and stuff. But last time I saw him, I think, was 1996. I'd have to go back and check. This one just says, I don't know if he wants me to use his name or not. It's kind of funny. He just says, I definitely whip past the people who are waiting for the light to change. You know what's interesting about that? I don't know whether I thought he would or wouldn't fall into that category. But as soon as I see that, like, well, you know what, that's okay, because you're a friend of mine, so I'll tolerate that a little bit more. Give me more details on these people who are whipping past, if you're just joining us. It's the entrance ramps to the interstates. They have the red light, the green light. They're not always using those, which is good. Sometimes they use them when, in my opinion, they shouldn't be using them, but I'm not an expert. Can you imagine if I was the person who designed traffic routes and stuff? I'm not an expert, but I think we've all seen. You're one or the other. I don't think one day you're one thing, one day the other. No, I had to just whip past you guys because I was running late for work. Or, you know, this was an emergency. My child was in the back seat. Okay. We're talking about you either get over in the left and you stay there and you stop and you say, what the hell? You know, I'll tell you what bothers me more in terms of aggravation. It's not that I have to stop there for 4 or 5 seconds, because that's the longest normally I have to wait, 4 or 5 seconds. It's the fact that other people aren't playing by their rules. But the irony is, okay, so I play by that rule. Do I play by all the other rules? Oh, I don't want to do that kind of self-examination. Let's not do that. We are going to talk about this, since we're all over the place today. And I wanted to talk about this a little bit ever since last week. And there's something really, really, really important for you to know about hockey, about Claude Lemieux, about suicide, and how a narrative is crafted about one individual judge an entire life on, I don't know, 30 seconds or a minute or two of all of it. This is Fox News. They're doing an obit on Claude. Wait, if you don't know who Claude Lemieux is, he's a hockey player, big hockey player. He's a great hockey player. I would call him an agitator, not an enforcer. You can tell how stupid people are. They wrote something about him. They called him an enforcer. No, he was not an enforcer. But he was something. That didn't mean he wouldn't fight. And that didn't mean he wouldn't, you know, get under people's skin and antagonize people. But when he died, I looked at the highlight reels. Man, he scored some pretty dang good goals in some pretty big games. See, truth is, he was a better hockey player than I realized just in the time that he was with the Avalanche. This is Fox News. Claude Lemieux.
1: Claude Lemieux, a 21-year NHL vet and four-time Stanley Cup champion, has died at the age of 60. League Commissioner Gary Bettman releasing a statement Thursday calling Lemieux, quote, one of the greatest big game players in hockey history. Lemieux was drafted by the Montreal Canadiens in 1983, winning a Stanley Cup his rookie season in 1986. His 234 postseason games played ranked sixth in NHL history, with his 80 playoff goals ranking ninth. He was also awarded the Conn Smythe Trophy with the Devils in 1995. He made his last public appearance on Monday at the Bell Center in Montreal before Game 3 of the Eastern Conference Finals between the Canadiens and Hurricanes, carrying the ceremonial torch into the arena. Tony Genualdo, Fox News.
0: Well, Tony, you took the high road there, which I'm glad, right? Because you only have so much time. You can say so much about a person who has passed. And he is somebody I'm sure was beloved by some and hated by some. If you're saying, but what did he put in there? He took the high road. You don't speak ill of the dead. Well, in fact, he could have talked about the rivalry between the Avalanche and the Red Wings and the fact that it really centered on him and Chris Draper and that starting out. And it lasted for quite a few years. It was actually pretty much a lot of fun. And if you doubt me, go back to YouTube and look at everybody and their brother has put together a little montage of the incidents, the fights, the all over the thing, right? And you look back on it, especially if you lived through that, it's like, dang, that is even better on video than I remembered it being in person. So if you don't know, he gives basically it was a cross check to a player from Detroit. And unfortunately, and they didn't have full cages or masks or anything at the time. Guy's name was Chris Draper, hit him from behind, hit him into the bench, kind of the big, you know, wooden thing that his face went into. And I've had to have plastic surgery on my face because it was screwed up. Playing, got hit in the head with a baseball while I was sliding into second base head first. That was not a good idea. And I can tell you, it probably the most uncomfortable I've been in my life, not necessarily with the pain, but the concussions and all of those kinds of things. So I don't want to minimize what happened to Chris Draper. From what my understanding is, Claude Lemieux has never exactly, or didn't, he's gone, never exactly said I'm sorry or apologized to Chris Draper or anybody else about doing that. There's part of me that understands it, and that is because he never intended, I am certain, he never intended to cause that kind of damage to another hockey player, much less Chris Draper. It wasn't personal or anything like that. Was it a cheap shot? It was, yeah. Was it a cheap shot that if you'd been anywhere else other than the bench and you just had, you know, glass there or whatever, I might have got a bump on the head or something, that would have been it. Instead, his face had to have all kinds of reconstructive surgery. So then we go to the next incident, which is Darren McCarty. He gets in a fight with Darren McCarty. Darren McCarty is one of the Bruce brothers. I think Joey Koser was the other one from Detroit who did the enforcing. So you have a real enforcer against a guy who made a cheap shot, hurt one of his teammates. And that is why we have goons and enforcers, to go out and protect people like that. Because I'm here to tell you, in those days, Joe Sakic, Peter Forsberg, you didn't have a Chris Simon or a Scott Parker. You could see what was going to happen to your players. And so I'm in favor of policing yourself. In any event, Darren McCarty.

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1: At it, and they both stayed on their feet, and they threw some punches. And honestly, Lemieux got a couple of them in, and McCarty got a couple of them in, and McCarty got more of them in because he fights more frequently and is a bigger guy, right? Everybody applauds, and then they go off. Was that the end of the whole rivalry? It most certainly was not. But here's the key ingredient, and this is why I think it merits talking about on my show, taking a little bit of time. If you were to go out before last week, you go out and just talk to the average person who either has, you know, kind of known a little bit about hockey or the Avalanche and the Red Wings or somebody who followed it a lot at that time, I think you would have been like me and said, well, yeah, of course, Lemieux turtled and then he redeemed himself, you know, later on. Except it turns out he didn't turtle at all. What? I saw the video. Who the hell is telling you, Randall, you know nothing. If you're going to say he didn't turtle, what do you base that on? I base it on the guy who hit him. Short break. Back after this.
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0: 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Learn right, be safe, shoot well. So, then what's the big deal here? Well, the big deal is we have a guy who's 60. And he had a much better career than I realized, because I only considered him as two things. One is the guy who, you know, hit Chris Draper, and I knew for a long time that he didn't intend to hurt him that way. And so all of this, people were acting like he did somehow, and I'm sure he did not. And then the whole turtle thing, the fight thing after that. So after he kills himself, that's all you can say, hangs himself. And as the obit said, that was just a couple of days after he got all of, you know, thousands and thousands of people applauding him and cheering him because he's carrying this torch into the Montreal Canadiens hockey game. And they're paying tribute to him, and pretty dang emotional and stuff. Right. A couple of days later, he hangs himself. What was sad, I think really sad, was to learn that a lot of people's perception of him was based on a lie. And the reason I bring it up right now is not hockey. It's there are other people out there, people especially in the Trump administration or a lot of folks like that, that have been cast as one person, one thing, one time. That's all they ever were or are, and it's not good. Well, this is the analogy I would use, and that would be Claude Lemieux. So they went talking with people afterwards. And, of course, because that big rivalry in the fight, the turtling business, was big news. Everybody wanted to talk about it. So they talked to Darren McCarty. This is what Darren McCarty said. I'll see if I can find the clip, because I want to be careful about it. I look at a clip like that. My takeaway is him telling the truth about what happened. Your takeaway may be, well, Richard, you and David probably should have listened to that before you put it on the air, because Darren tossed a couple. So I want to be clear about that. But be clear about this. Darren McCarty, the guy who hit him in that fight that he turtled in, says he didn't turtle. What? We saw him down there with all that. Darren McCarty takes a couple of minutes and he explains, you know what? That punch was the hardest punch I threw in my entire career. Now, this guy's an enforcer, so he's tossed a lot of punches, right? He said, I have never hit anybody that hard before or since. And I'm telling you that, first, I knocked him out. Secondly, he was really hurt. He was really hurt. And what's the takeaway from that? Well, it's not because the guy was afraid to fight. The guy had been smacked from the very get-go, certainly probably had a concussion and really took one. And I've had some concussions. What is that? You're not yourself when you're hungry or something like that? You're not yourself after you just had your brain tumbled around inside of your skull for a while. And are you thinking rationally? No, you are not. Right? And so I guess it bothers me. I don't know Claude Lemieux, but it bothers me that an entire perception of an entire guy's life, not just his career in hockey, but everything. Trust me on this. Go out and talk to people and say, well, what do you think about Claude Lemieux? What do you say, David? Would you say 70% of the people you ask would mention turtling? Almost everybody would mention the fight with, or I should say the injury to Chris Draper. Give me some percentages here.
1: Well, I don't have any percentages.
0: I don't have to have facts. I sit over here and just say, what the heck? So I'm not asking you to conduct a survey or have facts. That's not needed.
1: But the rivalry would definitely come up. His slap shot was wicked. I do recall that. I couldn't even fathom a guess.
0: Well, I'm the host, so I will say, okay. If you talk, and again, this has to be, are you talking to hockey fans? Are you talking to Avalanche fans? Are you talking to people who don't even really know much about hockey? It's going to come down differently on all that. Whatever the percentage is, whether it's 10% would mention Chris Draper or the fight with Darren McCarty, or whether it is 60%, 70%, I don't know. I do know is that he spent a big chunk of his life with people like me and a lot of other people thinking that he was just afraid to fight. And yeah, he got redemption later on because he stood up and fight like he's supposed to, whatever. All right, let's go to vices and addictions for 20. And we can also talk license plates because I'm looking at the clock here. Do you ever go for an entire day without seeing somebody who is not playing by the rules, either whipping past you on the entrance ramp to the interstate, or they, it's not even that they're like a little bit overdue on the tags on their license plate. It's they don't even have tags on their license plate, or they're 2 years out of date, or they have, as I saw yesterday in one parking lot at Safeway, two cars just for that little half hour, whatever I was there, two cars, absolutely nothing. No plate inside the window, no little temporary, you know, paper thing back there, whatever. And I'm just like, okay, so how do people just drive around like that? But I've got a friend here, he put his car out on the street, his son's car out there, so somebody could look at it. It was out there for like a day or overnight or two or whatever, and it gets towed because the tag was out of date and it was on a little side street or something. These people are driving around. Equal enforcement of the law. I don't know. The bigger thing is it just annoys me. And I'm hoping that by me venting, it'll quit annoying me. Wait, do you think it'll annoy them? Talk about the governor's race when we come back.
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12: We all know how important it is to stay active as we age, especially as we get older. But I've come to realize that for as good as people are about getting their cardio in, a lot of older folks really don't seem to be doing the recommended amount of strength training or even understand why it's so important. It helps you stay functional and therefore independent for as long as possible. Certified strength and conditioning specialist Dana Santis says a great place to start is not with dumbbells or barbells, but with your body weight, which allows you to build strength while also learning how your body moves and where your limitations exist. It also reduces the risk of overwhelming your connective tissue, which adapts more slowly than muscles as we get older. Once you're comfortable, you can dial up that intensity, but do it slowly, do it carefully. I'm Dr. Sanjay Gupta, helping you live a better life.
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16: Warm and partly cloudy conditions will persist for the evening as we track the potential for some severe thunderstorms in northeastern Colorado. However, that is expected to clear overnight as we're going to be above averages again with overnight lows in the upper 50s and low 60s. With your KKTV Alert Weather, I'm meteorologist Roy Russ.
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18: So here we are this morning. Get a text from a friend of mine, and he's probably at work now. I don't know if he could listen or not. But one of the things that he brought up is that he took a job several months ago, and he got along very well with one of the people that he worked with, a woman who apparently is gay. And they did some training together, always got along with each other. And then, boom, all of a sudden, no, I'm dead to her. And I mean, even if I say hello, she just ignores me. It's pretty weird. Have you ever had that happen to you? I don't think I've had that happen to me, but maybe it has. But I can picture it being the case. So then he is baffled and left to the thing, okay, so what did I do to, you know, get you so angry about, you know, me? The answer I have learned, especially because you have a lot of personalities in radio, the answer sometimes is you didn't do anything. And they're not crabby at you. They're not angry at you. They got a lot going on in their little world, their own job, a lot of things going on at home, or all of the rest. And they're not walking around singing zippity-doo-dah every day and you know, trying to be all friendly to everybody. They've got their mind in a zone. And at best, you're going to get a nod from them or something. I get that. Because like I said, you know, if I'm in pain, that's me. I'm pretty crabby when that's the case. The only conclusion that my friend, I have to be careful not to use his name, the only conclusion I can come to is that there was something there, because this is not a guy who gets all butthurt. If you knew his backstory, you'd know there's no butthurt with this guy at all. He did say, because I said, well, I think maybe I'm going to talk about that. He says, if you breach the subject, all you have to ask is, now, this is your audition for being a talk show host, because this question better be good. Otherwise, I'm going to say I'm never giving you even the opportunity to influence an influential talk show host. All you have to do is ask, quote, have you been or have you severed relationships for no other reason than the person's political views or religion? Because he believes that it might have to do with this person finding out that he's a Christian. And the assumption must be that, if you're a Christian, you must be homophobic. Everybody knows that, right? Oh, right? Well, I don't think that's true. I mean, it depends on who you talk to. There are a lot of different views on this kind of thing, depending on, you know, which religion, which church, which pastor, which minister, which priest, all of those kinds of things. I've left a congregation, not because I disagreed with the majority of the people that were in the pews next to me or ahead of me, or with generally, you know, the beliefs of that particular denomination. It was, well, we have a new minister here and he's taking everything in a different direction. Bottom line, though, here is he says, see what road that takes you down. So I submit to you that if you've had something like that happen, it's part of the reason I brought up Claude Lemieux. Follow me on this. Part of the reason is that people make assumptions, and including me. I assumed that Claude Lemieux was at least, I didn't think he was a bad guy. I don't think he intentionally hurt Chris Draper. I do think, however, oh my God, the guy turtled and he's supposed to be an agitator and then you just fold like that. Well, Darren McCarty said, yeah, he folded because he hit him in the head and that's what folded him. But all of those years for Claude Lemieux, it was a misconception of who he was and what he was about. So if you identify yourself as a Christian, have people just assume things because you say that? Or more frequently, I've got to believe it comes down to whether you identify yourself or people identify you as being a Trump supporter. As soon as you do that, and I know this from, you know, friends, from people in my family, from, you know, a whole bunch of different people, I know that as soon as you do that, you are going to be considered to be a homophobe and a racist. And I alluded to it yesterday where there are people who will say and believe that Richard Randall is that. The people who listen to him, therefore, must be that. And it goes without saying. Well, but what did he say or do that makes you believe he's all racist or homophobic or something? Because you obviously, I mean, I don't listen to him. I know, but you obviously had to listen to him at some point. Well, not actually. This is what people told me. Except people told me Claude Lemieux turtled. You know that, right? I mean, I'm the person who screwed up on Claude Lemieux because the guy who folded him with one punch is the person who said, oh, Claude Lemieux didn't fold. He was knocked out and he was really, really hurt because I really clocked him. So for all those years, I had the wrong perception. So here's what I did. Get this whole, you know, Trump's homophobic, you're homophobic, blah, blah, blah. I'm going to do this one more time. And then I'll try not to do it for another day or two. Scott Bessent is openly gay, making history as the first openly LGBTQ plus person to serve as U.S. Secretary of the Treasury, confirmed in January 2025. He is also the first openly gay U.S. Senate confirmed cabinet member in a Republican administration. That sounds like some classification for the Emmys. And in a show that had more than 50 people watching it and was north of the Mason-Dixon line, and the time frame would have been the late 1930s, the award winner is, I'm being sarcastic here, goes on to just say, Besant has been married to John Freeman, a former New York City prosecutor, since 2011. And the couple have two children via surrogates. During the Senate confirmation hearings, he discussed his sexuality, noting that President Trump selected him for his financial qualifications rather than his sexual orientation. Woo, that doesn't fit the narrative, does it? He previously shared that he was discouraged from the public service early on in his career due to sexual orientation. If you look at his marks during the confirmation process, he just talked candidly about it. All right, so that's one. And you know what? Honestly, up until, I don't know, maybe 6 months ago, I didn't know he was gay. Careful, Randall. What you're saying, he didn't look a little bit light? You're not going to say poof, are you? You're not going to use anything to do with loafers, are you? I'm not doing any of that. It just, there's a vibe, right? Are you gaydar? Is that what you're saying? No, I'm not saying gaydar. I feel like I'm walking myself into all this quicksand, David, and you are not doing anything. Might want to come over here. All right. So Rick Grinnell, I mention him frequently. Now I'm Scott as well, because now I got both of them. Rick Grinnell is an openly gay American diplomat and political figure. He made history in 2020 as the highest ranking openly LGBTQ person in U.S. history and the first to serve in a cabinet level position when he was appointed acting director of national intelligence by President Donald Trump. Grinnell served also as the U.S. ambassador to Germany 2018 to 2020, and later as a special presidential envoy. In fact, you're seeing all this Karen Bass stuff coming out of L.A. If you go back to the fires, President Trump went out there with Melania. She is so classy. And also with Rick and gave him special assignments. I have to say, the good news is you're working for President Trump. You're Rick Grinnell or Marco Rubio special. You're working for President Trump. That's the good news. What's the bad news? Well, he's giving you five jobs, so you have to, you know, do all of this. You know what that tells me? It tells me how much trust he has in somebody like Marco Rubio, all right? It goes on to say here, in his personal life, he has openly discussed his sexuality, starting in interviews that being gay helped him become a better Christian. He actively advocates for gay conservatives and often speaks out about his belief in equal rights while critiquing what he describes as overreach by the gay left. Now, there is a commonality to these two guys. And it is that the issue is not here is somebody who is gay. You probably work with, know somebody in your family, et cetera, who is gay and has never made a big honking deal about it. It comes from all of the people who do make a big honking deal about it and have to make a big honking deal about it. And, it, you know, it's the entire month of June, for Pete's sakes, Richard, don't you know? For a look at Rick Grinnell's views on cultural issues and his political identity as a conservative gay man, and then goes to an interview there. And you could throw in there, if you want to transfer, and you can put Bruce Caitlin Jenner in there as well. But why would you do that? I guess because Bruce Jenner is trans, and he's really trans. He's not one of these people who said they were trans. Hey, give me the medal because I defeated all these women. I'm trans. I get to be in a locker room. You still have that junk. Well, but I identify as trans. Well, the rest of you identifies as something completely different. We're talking Leah Thomas here. It's something completely different. And on the other hand, you know, Caitlyn Jenner went ahead and had the surgery. She did say that she about backed out of it. And she had people leaning on her very, very hard, not because they cared about Bruce Jenner or Caitlyn Jenner, but because they needed that victory of having that person identify as trans. The problem with that is that, yes, but it turns out that he's a Trump supporter. How do you know that? Well, I don't know. Why do you drive around in your little convertible, a Miata, which I was kind of surprised. I thought he'd be driving, I don't know, nothing wrong with Miatas. His little red MAGA hat. Oh, the same kind that Tom Brady had in his locker. Yes, every time you have that hat, it becomes a big deal. Truth of the matter is that I'm not trans and homophobic, and neither is the president. It comes down to, it is fatigue. Somebody came up with a term. I don't know who it was or how it came up with, but it was just, you know, we are LGBTQ fatigued. We're not phobic. We don't fear it or anything like that. We're just tired of it over and over and over again. And especially when you have to attack me or my friends or my listeners or the people I know who are good, decent people. But you would rather, you know, treat them completely different. All right, let's go to text messages here. We'll get started. Comes from Griff. He says, Richard, there's an old saying about not discussing religion and politics in certain settings. And I can vouch for that, Griff, because we had a very conservative uncle, Jim. And now I know why he was so conservative, because I've gone through life and I've seen he was right on all this stuff. But my parents were Democrats, and they were big Kennedy Democrats, et cetera. And so that was the rule. If we went up there for Thanksgiving or for Easter, which we did frequently, no, do not bring up politics at all. And actually, it was a great visit. But these days, if I were Uncle Jim, I would have been chomping at the bit. I heard him say this, and she said that, and I'm not supposed to say anything. Don't ruin the meal. Griff goes on to say, you're not going to get canceled for calling it like you actually see it, and all of us out here agree with you. Wait a minute. That's Griff said everybody out there agrees with me. Dang, I didn't know that. What are you shaking your head? You think there's a couple out there who might not? Steve, don't call. We know what we're talking about here. Bruce Jenner went full retard and lopped off his junk. That is incorrect, Griff. He didn't lop it off himself. He had somebody do it. That's not stunning and brave. That's crazy. So, you know, that's a pretty controversial statement there, right? That's not brave and stunning. That's crazy. Well, I don't know that I would call it crazy, but I wouldn't call it brave either. I think in these days, especially for younger people, the braver thing to do would just be to say, I'm a Christian. I'm a Trump supporter. You have the right to do whatever you want to with, you know, your gender and sexuality and stuff. But I've been taught that, you know, that's not the right thing. So, you know, you're a great person. But other than that, and I have my own beliefs. Could you respect my beliefs if I respect your beliefs? It's that way. And so I would have to say if coming out is brave. It seems to me instead, and I'll get in trouble here, but we'll take a break after I say this because I'll get in trouble. If coming out makes you brave, and I say, well, not really, because tons of people have come out, and I don't think it makes them any braver than anybody else. Like I said, the person who would stand up and say, no, I'm tired of all this stuff. It takes a lot more courage than it does just to conform to everybody who wants to indoctrinate you and your children and all of the rest and make sure that you keep your mouth shut. And don't you even think about putting some Trump flags up around your house or a Trump sign around your house. You better have one of those little, you know, Black Lives Matter and this is an open and welcoming driveway or whatever the heck it is. Because if you put the Trump flags out there, what'll happen? Yeah, if you're in California, they'll beat you to death. How about that? 719-715-0740.
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12: Making sure your kids get enough sleep. It's one of the most important things you can do for them as a parent, and yet it's often overlooked. Not only does sleep in the early years set the stage for mental and physical health, it also creates the foundation for how one sleeps later in life. That's according to the National Sleep Foundation. Now, that organization recommends 14 to 17 hours a night for newborns, 12 to 15 for infants, 11 to 14 for toddlers, 10 to 13 for preschoolers, and 9 to 11 for school-aged children. when it's age appropriate, start by talking to your kids about why sleep is important. It helps their body grow, helps their brains learn, helps their mood stay steady. Don't underestimate the importance of a routine. You can even narrate what you're doing step by step to help them along the way. I'm Dr. Sanjay Gupta, helping you live a better life.
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18: I believe we're going to hear from El Paso County's chair for the GOP here in a little bit. And then we're going to get into some of the reactions still to the gubernatorial debate. 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Oh, so they could come away with a better informed decision? Not really. It's just interesting and fascinating on about 20 different levels. 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On the other hand, you want some simplicity, you make a phone call. You call Barb Schlinker, 719-301-3900. Or you go to her website, barbhasthebuyers.com, and you start looking at what other people are saying about her as well. She's been selling real estate for more than 25 years. That's a lot of experience out there. And that experience is how to market a home, how to negotiate a sale as well. And I can tell you from being a trial attorney, 90% of the cases were negotiated into a settlement. Only 10% at best ever went to an actual trial. That was the best part of it. But can you imagine having a job where negotiating is one of the major parts of your job? And yet they didn't train you in any fashion. They didn't give you any education on that. Here's your real estate license. Okay, go out there. And how? What? One home per year? A couple homes per year? For 5 years? But I've been doing this for 5 years. You know what? Check with Barb. She's been doing it for more than 25 years. And hundreds per year. On average, I think it's about 3 or 4 days a new home every time. And she's averaging more money for that home as well. It's all of the right stuff. Plus, you can listen to her on Saturday. I think it's a good opportunity to get to know her a little bit while you're driving around. That show is from 11 until noon. It's called Your Real Estate Voice. I sit in with her, but she's actually the host of the program. 719-301-3900 or Barb has the buyers here as well. There is one thing here. It just says it's not 2020. I mean, it's not 2022. That's 4 years ago. You don't need to do this. You know what it comes down to is I don't want to play any politically correct games to say this or this or this. Here's where I draw the line. And I think it's an important place to draw the line. And that is you have people who love the attention. And that's why they are being, you know, a trans athlete, is they get all of the attention and, you know, the adulation because now they're one of the club. Well, I don't respect that. And especially when it's coming at the expense, I'm talking about Leah Thomas here, coming at the expense of other swimmers who are female. I thought you guys believed in female rights and, you know, promoting female, Title IX, all this different stuff. Well, yeah, we kind of did, but now we don't so much anymore. Well, we could tell because the girls who are running out there faster than the trans guy, they're up there on a podium equal to him, even though he shouldn't even be, you know, competing in a division like that. I think part of it is motivation. And my sense is that Jenner does not do this because he needed this label or wanted to be approved or it was going to help his career or anything like that. I can't imagine chopping my junk off or having somebody else do that as well. And I do worry about that. I mean, we see all of these younger people. How many? I don't know. Is it 1 out of 10? Is it 1 out of 100? Is it 1 out of 1,000 who say, boy, I regret having had somebody cut my junk and now we're trying to redo it? If you want to have an informed education on this, it's not hard. Just get online and you can see what it entails to a change from a man to a woman, or especially from a woman to a man. And I'm not looking at anything that, oh God, it's not good. It's bad. You can do whatever it's your body. You can do whatever you want to. The thing, and I think this is where the fatigue thing comes in. I don't think most people are out there wanting to get into somebody else's business, but you brought your business to the track meet. You brought your business to the public square. You brought your business to, you know, the ballot box. You brought your business to the state legislature. Why are we even doing this? We got a lot of big, serious problems here. Illegal immigration, the cost of living, crime, the list is long. And yet for you, there is just one issue. No, I get, yeah, there are two issues. Abortion and gay. Yeah, we got that clear. And hating Trump, too. What else you got? You have, you know, good plans to make sure that people can afford to even live in Colorado? Or that they can afford to live in Colorado and you know, not be a victim of crime over and over and over again? Well, we don't pay so much attention to that because we're paying attention to the LGBTQ thing and all this other stuff over here. Therein, as they say, would lie the problem, right? 719-715-0740. I don't usually brag about going to expensive places, but I just filled up at the gas station and I bought an entire tank full. So, I don't remember how. I was in a hurry this morning. I'm not sure how much I put in. I'm standing there and I'm putting gas in and I'm thinking, well, I've got quite a bit here. Get in the car to drive off. It's a quarter tank. And I have a small tank. I'm like, okay. I mean, whatever it was, I know it's cheaper than I normally pay. It's at a Maverick station. Could I also just vent one more thing as if I haven't done enough here? So, David, I'm at the Maverick station, and I'm starting to put the gas in, and they start running the stupid little commercials that annoy the heck out of me. But do you know what the kicker was? And if you don't want to hear all these stupid, I'm paraphrasing here. If you don't want to hear all of these stupid commercials annoying the hell out of you, then you just need to become a member of whatever our club is and you're good to go. Wait, so your marketing is to say, yes, we know we're annoying the hell out of you, but there is an out. And that is if you jump over here and become a member of this, then we'll quit annoying you. Why does that seem like something a 25-year-old, here I go, being all ageist or something, 25-year-old would say, oh, that's brilliant marketing, and the rest of us would be saying, not so much. Here we go. Why do I even... Richard, I'm a Republican, and I still listen to your little radio show, knowing that you are gay. I know it's okay to be homophobic. So I must be gay because what, I'm homophobic? But I'm not homophobic. I'm not gay either. But that's, I guess, a side point. Let's do this. Let's take a break and we'll pick it up there when we come back. You make a big deal out of the fact that you're heterosexual. No, I don't. You protest too much. I don't. Short break. We'll talk with the chair of the El Paso County GOP a little bit later.
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1: I'm Melissa Henry in the KKTV 11 newsroom on 740 KVOR. Governor Jared Polis says a new response plan is in place to protect Colorado's cattle industry from the New World screwworm. Screwworms are parasitic fly larvae that feed on living tissue. Officials say the New World screwworm is a threat to livestock. They are capable of causing extensive and potentially life-threatening tissue damage to affected animals. Cases of NWS have been confirmed in parts of Texas by the USDA. At noon tomorrow, the USDA and partners in the Colorado livestock industry will host an informational webinar. You can register for that on the Colorado Department of Agriculture's website. For KKTV 11 News, I'm Melissa Henry.
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12: 20 years ago, the average attention span was about 2.5 minutes. Today, it's just 47 seconds. Pretty disconcerting. That's according to new research out of UC Irvine. But really, this isn't our fault, at least not entirely. We can blame technology and the world around us. Attention, it turns out, is not an unlimited resource. You only have so much of it to give. Start paying more attention to what times of the day you seem to be at your mental peak. Try to knock out the more complicated stuff during that time. It's also important to take breaks every so often so you can more easily lock in when you're trying to concentrate. One expert said, even trying to visualize where you want to end your day with everything all wrapped up or with tons left to do, that can act as a real motivator. I'm Dr. Sanjay Gupta, helping you live a better life.
18: Richard Randall. Hey, we're all over the place here. Text messages, some of it in response to the debate the other evening. And again, it's only an hour. There are no commercials in it. I think it clocked in an hour and 4 minutes, something like that. It keeps moving, in my opinion, a little bit too quickly, because they're sometimes giving one of the candidates like 10 seconds to answer a question. So is it going to help you decide who to vote for? It might. It's worth, you know, I think you're better off to get all the information, all the input that you can. Talk to your friends, talk to people you trust, endorsements sometimes, et cetera. But a lot of it is just something that, you know, do your own research on. Yes, if you want Victor Mars, go ahead and watch the interview with Kyle Clark. Yes, you should probably listen to him on the radio program with Candace Owens and all of the rest, right? I'm not endorsing anybody, so I don't have a dog in this fight. And I'm not telling you to watch the rerun of the debate because I think, oh, well, my guy won or my gal won. And therefore, no. As I said before, the only winners, the clear-cut winners that came out of that debate were the Democrats and were the moderators, because they got what they wanted. And that is, no matter who the Republican candidate is, they got a little bit of fodder that they can use in an advertisement for the general election. Ken Davis joins us. Thank you for joining us again. He is relatively new. I keep saying the new, but how long have you been party chair here? A year, maybe?
25: Almost a year and a half.
18: Okay. Well, it wasn't as far off as I thought it might be, so that's good then. Just give us your take on things. And I did have something the other day. And I did it as a joke in a break where I asked somebody who they were favoring in a particular election. And they weren't supposed to be favoring anybody. That's a, you know, new chair up there in the state. At first, I think he maybe thought I was serious, and I wasn't. It's just that, you know, you guys stay out of the thing. You do a lot of different things to help Republicans win races, but getting involved behind one particular candidate does not seem to be the thing, or it's not supposed to be the thing. Let's put it that way, Ken. Let's start by opening with that, because we've got a lot of people, and it's not just the governor's race, but we got a lot of different people there. A lot of people are going to come into your office or text you or give you an email, et cetera, and they're going to be looking for a little bit of favoritism this way or that way. Are they going to find a welcome person when they ask for favoritism for this candidate or that candidate? Ken Davis.
25: Great question. And my answer is always, I am the chair of the El Paso County Republican Party, and I remain neutral in the primaries. And so, no, we We're not picking sides before the primaries are complete.
18: You got it. And I mean, I knew the answer. I think everybody, I certainly knew the answer before I asked it. Sometimes I just ask it because I want people to hear it as well. So if you're not going to pick candidates before the primary, and neither am I, I always say I don't plan on endorsing anybody, but, you know, who knows? In the last instant, I may change my mind on that. But I'm a talk show host. I'm not, you know, an official with the party. So let's set all of that aside and just start thinking about winning a general election with a lot of these different races. It could be the governor, it could be, you know, the attorney general, et cetera. What are you advising for people of various stripes when it comes to being a Republican that they ought to be doing and thinking about between now and the primary? And then, you know, we'll reset as we get ready for the general.
25: Well, I heard you just talking about the last debate that was done by Channel 9 up in Denver. I am still recommending people to go find some of these live interviews, along with the debates. Granted, you're right. I mean, the winners a couple of days ago definitely were the Democrats and the moderators, because the moderators did exactly what they intended to do, which was not just moderate. But it still allows you to see how these candidates perform kind of under fire.
18: I think so,
25: because
18: yeah.
25: They're going to come before fire quite a bit after the primaries either way. So.
18: And I've said, I don't know, I don't expect you to listen to every moment of the show, but I've said before, I'm voting for governor. I'm not voting for somebody to be the best debate person in the state of Colorado. I want somebody who's going to get this state back on track. And there are a lot of different things. I think the more you watch or listen to or go to an event and see somebody talk with these people, they're working hard to kind of do it. There was one point, folks, if you have not watched the debate that Ken and I are talking about here, there was one point, and I'll see if we can find it before we go to the break or end up here today, but pretty sure it was Victor Marks saying, well, you guys are getting in the questions that you want in preparation for the general election, which is exactly what I believe they were doing. There are a lot of questions there where all they wanted was to get this answer, this answer, this answer, and they can put that, not they, but somebody else can take that little clip and put it in a campaign advertisement and say, see, this is what this person believes. As we're getting ready for the primary, a lot of people are concerned, including me, that it's not just all Republicans that are going to be there. What are you advocating for a Republican like me in terms of telling people to go out and choose the Republican ballot? Because Steve Schleicher is going to send two ballots to people. Choose a Republican ballot and vote there. Or, no, you know what? Just ignore it. Because I don't want Democrats deciding who our candidate is going to be. So we have to go through that path. Are you giving Ken Davis anybody suggestions on how to handle that?
25: You know, it's funny. I stood up before my church this past Sunday and really was encouraging folks to make sure they vote in the primaries. We need to make sure that our voices are heard. And so few people vote in off-year elections that we need every voice that we can secure.
18: Yes.
25: And so we've also been doing some door knocking and taking folks' literature about all the Republican candidates that are going to be on the ballot. Because you're right. I mean, with 50%+, statewide, 52% of all voters are unaffiliated. So they're going to get two ballots. And some of them lean right, some of them lean left. And when they take that opportunity to vote in the opposite party's primary, it creates additional challenges for our really good candidates.
18: It really does. And I just want to make a note. You were talking about churches. You know, Democrats in the mainstream media are kind of interesting, because as soon as somebody like you says anything about church or religion, or especially, you know, Scott Bottoms or Victor Marks has anything to say about being a pastor or a minister or religion or faith or any of these, oh my gosh. But, you know, they don't complain at all when you've got a lot of very liberal churches that are out there with vote. And I'm talking about liberal and Democrats and all of this, who are out there suggesting that people ought to vote for this and this and this. They just, oh, that's okay. That's okay over here. When it comes to the El Paso County Republican Party, do you have need for volunteers, or is now we're pretty much staffed here? Because I'm picturing, Ken Davis, some folks out there saying, well, I can help out if I know how to help out. I'm not sure about working on a particular campaign, but there's got to be some things I can do, even if I'm not working on an individual campaign.
25: Thank you. That is perfect. I was just talking about us going door to door. We absolutely could use more walkers. Listen, if you are friendly with your neighbors, reach out to our office. You can sign up to volunteer at GOPLPaso.com. We're offering training to show you how to go out and door knock and leave the literature. We absolutely need more walkers to help us get information about our candidates out to the public.
18: So I've done that before, and I don't know where the app came from, et cetera. I mean, I go back to the days when it used to be you'd go to a big Republican headquarters, and they had all these phone banks. You had a computer here. You get this name. You have somebody making calls next to you, and that's how they did it. And more recently, if people have not done it, my experience is more recently, nope, we're going to give you an app, and you can use that app to start making phone calls to people. But when it comes to knocking on doors, same thing. There was a computer portion of that, because I always thought it was, well, we just go knock on all the doors, don't we? And sometimes we get Republicans, sometimes we get Democrats. You know, we don't have time to waste doing that thing, or at least that was my experience 2 years ago. And it's, no, we're going to give you people that we know are registered as Republicans. We want them to show up and vote, especially, I keep hearing this number, Ken Davis, of how many hunters there are out there who should care a lot about gun rights, and yet they're not voting. Talk to us a little bit about what knocking on doors or making phone calls would entail.
25: Okay, and we're not doing phone banking in this current in the primaries, but we are doing door knocking, and we provide you a list of Republican voters and unaffiliated voters that lean conservative or lean right.
18: Yeah,
25: and so you are generally speaking approaching a friendly door. We're not trying to put you in a position where someone's going to.

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1: Knocking on doors. Sometimes it's just using your own social media to contact some of your friends and relatives on email or Facebook or whatever. But we can't just, I guess what I submit all the time, and I'll ask your approval for this, but I submit that we're no longer in a position where you have done your bit. You've done enough. If you just went out and voted, because these days, I don't think that's enough. You have to do more than that.
2: No, you absolutely have to do more than that. 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
1: You got it. That is Ken Davis. Thank you for joining us here this morning. Let's take a short break. We'll tie this all up, put a big bow on it. Double Dog dare you to say, what on the air? Dudes.
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10: We all know how important it is to stay active as we age, especially as we get older. But I've come to realize that for as good as people are about getting their cardio in, a lot of older folks really don't seem to be doing the recommended amount of strength training or even understand why it's so important. It helps you stay functional and therefore independent for as long as possible. Certified strength and conditioning specialist Dana Santis says a great place to start is not with dumbbells or barbells, but with your body weight, which allows you to build strength while also learning how your body moves and where your limitations exist. It also reduces the risk of overwhelming your connective tissue, which adapts more slowly than muscles as we get older. Once you're comfortable, you can dial up that intensity, but do it slowly, do it carefully. I'm Dr. Sanjay Gupta, helping you live a better life.
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something new. You might need a new, you know, building on your property. 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I'm sure there must be something, but they do a lot of things that others will not do, and that would be metal roofing, flat roofs. There are a lot of companies that say, we don't do that. Well, if you have to have that or insurance claims, everybody knows about insurance claims and hail damage, but you want a local company. You want somebody who's done that before and that you can trust. They'll do the inspections. They've got windows, siding, decks, exterior, stucco, pretty much everything. Give them a call, 719-358-7053, 719-358-7053. KrugerBrothers.com, and tell them that I sent you text messages. This one. Okay. I can't say that on the air, can I? No. Okay. I got Double Dog Dare to say something, which is actually pretty funny. And I don't know that it's all that offensive. It kind of is. What am I doing, right? This is the one that says I usually don't brag about going to expensive places. It's getting better, I think. And I've been leaving it up to Vince to talk a lot about what's going on in the Middle East and the president and some of the dynamics. Part of me wanted today to talk about the president, purportedly, he admitted it, yelling at Netanyahu over the situation in Lebanon. And do I take a side on that? I do. And which side? You'll be shocked to find out. I take the American side and the president's side on that kind of thing. And why would that be? Because I'm an American and I live here and our priorities are number one here. Some of our allies may have some needs and some things that line up with our values and et cetera. But no, it's called America First. So I may dwell into that a little bit tomorrow. But do you know something? Just the fact that you heard the president say that he got frustrated with Netanyahu and said some things. And the president admitted, do you ever think any other presidents would just admit that? And the answer is no. And that's why when I say what you see is what you get when it comes to this president, it is. And some people are going to say, well, that's bad, that's good. I think generally you would know where he stands on this. Are you going to blame Trump for the high gas prices? Let's see. Did I blame Trump when the gas prices were high under Joe Biden? Look, I think if the question, I don't like the question. I'll tell you this, though. We're in a situation, in a world market, we're in a situation where the gas prices are higher than they were. They're higher than I expected. They're higher than I wanted, but they're also higher than the president wanted or expected. And we've gone down this path. Was it reasonable to do it? Did the president overestimate what he could accomplish in the Middle East? Is it going to be a long-term thing? Because he said no endless wars, etc. The president is in a tough spot, admittedly. He doesn't want endless wars. I know that. I mean, I know that. Absolutely. And he doesn't want this to turn into that. He promised we weren't going to have that. But by the same token, this is a difficult situation. But whoever you are on the gas prices thing, you do understand that much of what this president and his administration have got to focus on right now, whether it's gas prices, uranium in Iran, or all of the rest, has been dumped on him because all of the prior presidents didn't care enough to do anything about it. Well, they did. They gave, palace full of cash to Iran, so they did do that. And then John Kerry, even though he wasn't officially in an administration, was over there talking with them and saying, just hold on, just this whole Trump thing first term. Just hang on, we'll get back to being on track again, right? President Trump is not perfect. I don't know anybody who supports President Trump who is thrilled that we're paying more for gas. The question was pretty simple, and that is, are you willing to pay more for gas so that we have a better situation in the world when it comes to Iran? What I would like, and I can't do this, I just don't have the ability to do it, but I'd like some bean counter to say, all right, so this is how much we're paying more for gas, right? And we've got this situation that we do believe needs to be resolved over there with Iran. But if we weren't wasting so much money over here on all of the fraud and the waste and, the fake daycare, et cetera, that would more than pay for the difference in gas prices. I think that all the time. And that's why I mentioned being in the parking lot or in the store with these people. I keep thinking to myself, I wonder what my tax money could be going for other than helping these people who seem to just be quite content with you and I paying their freight. Tomorrow, Colorado, UAPs, UFOs, and President Trump.

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4: Have you ever noticed that you mostly breathe through one nostril at a time? Even when you're not sick, even when your allergies aren't bothering you. The body actually switches the dominant nostril as frequently as every 2 hours while we're awake. That's according to Adam Taylor, an anatomy professor at Lancaster University in the UK. This alternating cycle is automatic. It's regulated subconsciously by the hypothalamus and the brain, he said. Your body does this to give each nostril a chance to rest and repair so they don't get too dried out, which could make it easier for pathogens and inflammation to cause damage. Now, Taylor also said studies suggest the left nostril may be more dominant, and when the right nostril is dominant, the body is in a more alert or even stressed state. Who knew? Pretty fascinating stuff. I'm Dr. Sanjay Gupta, helping you live a better life.
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8: Warm and partly cloudy conditions will persist for the evening as we track the potential for some severe thunderstorms in northeastern Colorado. However, that is expected to clear overnight as we're going to be above averages again with overnight lows in the upper 50s and low 60s. With your KKTV Alert Weather, I'm meteorologist Roy Rusk.
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1: The president cannot sell this supposed, you know, the two sides now are Israel and Iran, and somehow the United States is separating from Israel. They can't sell it. And then J.D. Vance out there saying the same thing yesterday. I'm like, you can't sell this to your own party.
2: Right.
1: You can't sell this to your own party and the entire Iranian sphere of influence in their regime. Look at it as a horrible weakness that the president is attempting to sell this.
2: Yeah. Right. Yeah. I mean, it's just not, again, you're in a very awkward situation where really the talks really aren't even going on. You can't convince me that they are. Everybody knows what the asks are. You're not going to give anything up before the election, and Iran is not going to give anything up.
1: I thought yesterday, I don't give a damn about Trump being at the New York Knicks game or not. I don't care about this. I don't care about this crap.
2: No.
1: I just don't. I don't care about the ballroom. I don't care about it. All I care is about the things that matter right now. And you've even seen it yesterday. The influencers were more on the Knicks game and, you know, and should he be? I could care less. I could care less whether they boo or cheer. I could care less whether he goes. I could care less about any of that stuff. I care about winning in November, the Republicans winning in November. That's it. That's my only goal. I could care less about all the side story and little dramas here and there going on with Welker. Don't do it. Don't go on. It's. You're trying to sit there.
2: They actually said that a couple of years ago.
1: Yeah.
2: That we don't need to do that.
1: Right. Don't do it. I don't care about that. I care about the stuff that's really, really important for our national security and our economy.
2: Yes.
1: And Republicans are like, we don't care. Let's talk about Trump being at the Knicks game. I don't give a damn.
2: Well, look, the regime has to be taken out and that uranium has to be ours.
1: Yes.
2: Period. Those two things have to happen. Yeah.
1: And verification of everything.
2: Yep.
1: Not a promise.
2: Right.
1: Not a guarantee. There is no guarantee that the Iranians can give. It's only verification of the United States, which is slam dunk.
2: Yeah. It used to be Reagan used it. It actually comes from Russia, the old saying, trust but verify. Don't trust but verify.
1: Yes.
2: In this case.
1: We are Red Eye Radio.
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4: Good morning. It is 5 o'clock. I'm Sean Martinez along with Captain Dan in for Jim Arthur. Here's what's making news on this Tuesday, June 9th. The Colorado Springs Police Department is searching for a missing at-risk adult. 76-year-old William Stevenson was last seen around 9:30 Monday morning in his home on Saratoga Drive near South Circle and Monterey. Police said that they believe Stevenson left his home on foot between 7:30 and 9:30. Stevenson is described as 6-foot-tall, white male with a thin build and white hair. They say that he was last seen wearing jeans and a light blue long sleeve dress shirt. If you see him or you know where he may be, contact the Colorado Springs Police Department at 719-444-7000.
5: Two people died in Pueblo County over the weekend in separate deadly crashes.
6: Two people are dead after separate crashes in Pueblo County Saturday. State troopers say that they responded to a crash involving a pedestrian and a Chevy Trax on Highway 50 near the Pueblo area around 9:50 in the evening. The Pueblo County coroner says 46-year-old Robert Hepler was hit and killed crossing Highway 50. Troopers say that he was pronounced dead on scene. They also responded to a separate single vehicle crash on Highway 165. That was around 11:20 Saturday night. The driver was pronounced dead at that scene as well. The Pueblo County coroner identified her as 36-year-old Crystal Case on Highway 165 toward I-25. Troopers say that a Subaru failed to make the right-hand curve and rolled over several times. Case was ejected during the rollover. No cause has been determined at this time.
5: That's Lindy Boach with KKTV 11 News.
4: Sales tax revenue has exceeded expectations with a 4% increase compared to last year in Colorado Springs. This growth has provided the city with an additional $2.5 million in net revenue for the first quarter 2026. Despite the positive news, concerns remain about the declines in other revenue sources, such as the lodging and auto rental tax fund and permits for single-family home construction. City leaders are cautious about making any budget adjustments until more data is available, with discussions already underway for the 2027 budget.
5: Live burning training exercises are scheduled to take place at Cheyenne Mountain Space Force Station on Wednesday. The training, conducted by Cheyenne Mountain Space Force Station Fire and Emergency Services, set to occur between noon and 4 p.m. Residents, businesses, and neighboring communities may witness smoke, flames, and an increase in emergency vehicles in the area. The training is crucial for ensuring the readiness and certification of military emergency responders. The public is advised not to call 911 if smoke is observed near the station during the training.
4: After a several-month closure of Wooten Road is expected to begin this week, the Colorado Springs City says that Wooten Road will close north of Galley beginning Wednesday. All of Galley will remain open. The city said closure due to a drainage improvement project, while an exact project completion date has not yet been announced. Closure is supposed to last for several months. KVOR News Time is now 5:03. Coming up, we'll check your forecast. We'll also check traffic from the Traffic Center. It's coming up here on 740 KVOR.
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10: 20 years ago, the average attention span was about 2.5 minutes. Today, it's just 47 seconds. Pretty disconcerting. That's according to new research out of UC Irvine. But really, this isn't our fault, at least not entirely. We can blame technology and the world around us. Attention, it turns out, is not an unlimited resource. You only have so much of it to give. Start paying more attention to what times of the day you seem to be at your mental peak. Try to knock out the more complicated stuff during that time. It's also important to take breaks every so often so you can more easily lock in when you're trying to concentrate. One expert said, even trying to visualize where you want to end your day with everything all wrapped up or with tons left to do, that can act as a real motivator. I'm Dr. Sanjay Gupta, helping you live a better life.
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4: 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From the traffic center, we're starting to see growing volume on I-25 through Colorado Springs, but so far still moving pretty well. If you're traveling on I-25, though, it looks like there is a crash southbound at Monument. Looks like it's blocking the right lane there. And we've got a heavier volume over off of Powers near Milton Probing the Springs Airport. That's traffic. KVOR weather from the 11 Alert Team at KKTV. Sunny, breezy today with a slight chance of an afternoon thunderstorm and a high of 87. Tonight, cloudy with storms possible, low 58. And then Wednesday, sunny and hot, high of 93. Currently, it is 59 in Colorado Springs. It is 65 in Pueblo, 60 in Denver. KVOR News Time is now 5:08. A ceasefire is holding again in Iran as the region is bracing for what comes next after strikes between Israel. Fox's Trey Yanks from Tel Aviv explains that President Trump told Israeli Prime Minister Benjamin Netanyahu after the strikes.
12: The president indicated that negotiations toward a deal are ongoing. He also discussed his call with Israeli Prime Minister Benjamin Netanyahu after the exchange of fire over the weekend.
13: We had a very good conversation, and he was hit, and he hit back, and I can't blame him for that.
12: After President Trump called on Israel and Iran to stop shooting, both sides agreed. Since then, Israel has continued to operate against Iran-backed Hezbollah in Lebanon, launching new strikes overnight and issuing fresh evacuation orders. With questions about if the ceasefire could be broken again, international attention remains on the Strait of Hormuz, where the U.S. naval blockade of Iranian ports is expected to continue.
4: Despite the recent strikes, the president is confident that a deal will be reached soon as long as Iran doesn't acquire a nuclear weapon.
5: 20,000 people have had to leave their homes after yesterday's earthquake in the Philippines. Jonathan Savage has more.
14: The 7.8 magnitude earthquake struck off the coast of Mindanao, the second most populated island in the Philippines archipelago. At least 37 people were killed by collapsing buildings and landslides. Many left coastal homes fearing a tsunami, but the 4.5-foot waves caused minimal damage. The quake struck on the first day back at school for students following a 2-month break. Many of the injured were youngsters gathered for morning assemblies. About 6,000 public school buildings will now need to be assessed before classes can resume. Jonathan Savage, Fox News.
4: Well, Jonathan Savage also has the latest on the Ebola outbreak in Central Africa.
14: Just under a fifth of confirmed cases have resulted in deaths, the vast majority in eastern parts of the Democratic Republic of Congo. This disease is the rare Bundibugyo strain of Ebola, which, unlike the more common Zaire strain, does not have an approved vaccine or treatment. Health officials are scaling up their testing capabilities, working through a backlog of samples. But attacks on health workers from angry residents, local scepticism, and armed conflict are all factors making conditions challenging. A small number of cases have also been found across the border in Uganda. Jonathan Savage, Fox News.
5: China's president wrapping up 2-day visit to North Korea. Here's more from Fox News.
14: The North Koreans pulled out all the stops for Xi Jinping. A marching band reception was followed up by an evening of concerts and acrobatics. Leader Kim Jong-un describing China's friendship as a top priority for his country. Chinese President Xi Jinping said the two nations share a common destiny. China is North Korea's largest trading partner, accounting for more than 90% of its international trade. But a growing alliance with Russia is putting Kim Jong-un in a stronger negotiating position with Beijing. Jonathan Savage, Fox News.
4: We're getting more election results in several key races in California. Fox's Alex Hogan from Washington has details.
15: Progressive City Council member Nithya Raman edging ahead, so she will advance, and that means that former reality TV star Spencer Pratt is out after a campaign that garnered national attention. Voters are also waiting on the results of the Golden State's governor's race. Former State Attorney General Javier Becerra is in the lead, although two candidates will emerge in the race, Republican Steve Hilton and Democrat Tom Steyer still in the running as California counts those remaining votes. And new votes ahead. Primary races will take place in Nevada, North Dakota, and South Carolina. And Maine. Maine is expected to play a critical role in deciding control of both chambers.
4: Democratic candidate Graham Plattner is looking to unseat Republican Maine Senator Susan Collins.
5: Fox's Evan Brown has the latest on Apple's new AI assistant, and this Fox on Tech.
16: Fox on Tech. Ready for a new Siri? Apple is promising some major improvements. Apple's Siri personal assistant has never quite wowed even the most devoted of Apple's fans. Ditto for Apple Intelligence. But Apple is now promising a new and improved experience for both the assistant and the AI. Apple is debuting Siri AI that can work across your screens and within your apps. And Siri gets its own app similar to ChatGPT, Google's Gemini, or X's Grok, and you'll be able to ask it to find things from your messages or emails and turn them into actions, like setting reminders or making invites, or have it create a shortcut by giving it a natural language instruction that integrates things like your commute home and letting family know where you are and when you'll get somewhere. Beta releases are rolling out now. Siri AI will come to everyone with new OS releases this fall. With Fox on Tech, I'm Eben Brown, Fox News.
4: 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Coming up, we'll check traffic and weather. Good morning, Captain Dan.
5: Good morning, Sean. This whole new Siri thing kind of scares me.
4: Oh, yeah?
5: AI taking you into a swamp when you should have turned left.
4: Yeah,
5: you know what I mean?
4: Yeah, I know exactly. Should have made that left in Albuquerque, right? Traffic and weather coming up here on 740 KVOR.
7: How did I lose weight? And I did. Lean, right here. I did. I love this stuff. 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So chatting with Miles, I'm up at like 235. 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
4: KVOR News Time is now 5:17 from the traffic center. We're starting to see a little bit more volume on I-25 through Colorado Springs. So that crash south on I-25 right there before Monument, it looks like it's not causing any traffic issues, but still there, so watch for crews. And we've also got a heavier volume over off of Powers near Milton Probing at Springs Airport and northbound Powers at Astroson. That's traffic.
3: From the 11 Alert Team at KKTV, here's Southern Colorado's most accurate forecast on KVOR.
26: Mostly to partly cloudy, a few peaks of sunshine later this morning, then an increasing chance yet again for a few isolated showers and storms. Best chance will remain down to the south. Warm temperatures again in the mid to upper 80s. With the KKTV 11 Alert Weather, I'm meteorologist Kevin Bloomberg.
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10: Have you ever noticed that you mostly breathe through one nostril at a time? Even when you're not sick, even when your allergies aren't bothering you. The body actually switches the dominant nostril as frequently as every 2 hours while we're awake. That's according to Adam Taylor, an anatomy professor at Lancaster University in the UK. This alternating cycle is automatic. It's regulated subconsciously by the hypothalamus and the brain, he said. Your body does this to give each nostril a chance to rest and repair so they don't get too dried out, which could make it easier for pathogens and inflammation to cause damage. Now, Taylor also said, studies suggest the left nostril may be more dominant, and when the right nostril is dominant, the body is in a more alert or even stressed state. Who knew? Pretty fascinating stuff. I'm Dr. Sanjay Gupta, helping you live a better life.
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25: I'm Ryan Kaufman with Sports on KVOR. New York waited 27 years to host an NBA Finals game again, but 22-year-old Victor Wembanyama spoiled the party, dropping 32 points in a 115-111 Spurs win in Game 3. Wemby adds 8 rebounds and 6 assists, becoming the youngest player since Magic Johnson in 1980 to have at least 30 points, 5 rebounds, and 5 assists in an NBA Finals game. Jalen Brunson also scores 32 for the Knicks, who still lead the series 2-1. Hurricanes head coach Rob Brind'Amour says he's decided on his goalie for tonight's Game 4 of the Stanley Cup Final, but won't tell us who it is. Brandon Bussey stopped his first 18 shots in relief of Frederik Andersen in Game 3 before conceding the Vegas winner in the second overtime. Puck drop in the series that Vegas leads 2-1 is at 6. A Texas judge says Texas Tech quarterback Brandon Sorsby can play this season despite being ruled ineligible by the NCAA for betting on college sports, including Indiana football games, while he was on the team. The judge wrote in his decision that Sorsby would suffer a probable, imminent, and irreparable injury if he couldn't practice or play. As far as the imminent and irreparable injury to college sports because of this ruling, Nebraska and Georgia have told their teams not to schedule any future games with Texas Tech in any sport, and reportedly they will not be the last ones to do it. And finally today, the Cubs and their fans invade Coors Field for the first of three. First pitch is at 6:40. I'll have more on these stories on Drive Time Sports today at 3. For now, I'm Ryan Kaufman, and that's sports on 740 KVOR.
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27: This is the Bloomberg Money Minute. America's getting a bit more nervous about the job market. According to a survey from the New York Fed, people's confidence in finding a job hit its lowest point of the year in May. This is even as the U.S. added 172,000 jobs last month in a blowout report that topped Wall Street expectations. Turning to trading, Israel and Iran agreed to stop attacks that was jeopardizing talks to end the war in the Middle East. Now in its fourth month, the war has raised concerns about global inflation. S&P futures are up 32 points, Dow futures rising 135. And the Hollywood drama continues. Paramount Skydance is said to have offered a list of concessions it's willing to make so it can buy Warner Brothers Discovery. Paramount has pitched suggested terms to resolve an antitrust investigation by California and other states. However, our sources didn't specify what concessions the company was willing to make. Paramount says it continues to engage with regulators. Courtney Donahoe, Bloomberg Radio. Please.
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10: Breast cancer is the most common cancer among women in the world. And according to a new study out of the University of Washington School of Medicine, an estimated 3.5 million cases a year are expected by 2050. Now, the good news is we've gotten so much better at screening, earlier detection, and cutting-edge treatments in many countries, including here in the United States. But even here in America, black women have a death rate from breast cancer that is 40% higher than white women, a disparity that exists despite our world-class treatment infrastructure. So what can you do to lower your risk? 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And remember this, you should start getting mammograms. At what age? 40. That's when you should start. I'm Dr. Sanjay Gupta, helping you live a better life.
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4: KVOR News Time is now 527 from the traffic center. Still dealing with that crash there. Southbound I-25 over by Monuments in the final clearing stage. Everything else in the city moving at posted speeds. That's traffic. KVOR weather from the 11 Alert Team at KKTV. Sunny breezy today with a chance of an afternoon thunderstorm. It'll be hot, though, high around 87. And for Wednesday, sunny and hot, high 93. Currently, it is 59 in Colorado Springs, 65 in Pueblo, 60 in Fountain. 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
10: Colleague of mine was telling me the other day about how their Instagram feed is filled with videos, most of them kind of funny, about how grandparents and friends tend to bulldoze new parents out of the way to get to see their baby. As a dad of three daughters, I know how life really does become all about them the moment those kids are born. But I also know parents are still people, too, who need their own attention beyond being mom or dad. And moms, in particular in those early years, can feel especially invisible in the eyes of other people. So what can you do to stop contributing to what is known as maternal invisibility? Women we spoke to said these two things were the most helpful. When people stopped to ask how they could best support them, number one, or when they took the initiative to handle certain tasks that obviously needed to be done. I'm Dr. Sanjay Gupta, helping you live a better life.
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4: Good morning. It is 5:30. I'm Sean Martinez along with Captain Danny in for Jim Arthur. Here's what's making news on this Tuesday, June 9th. The Colorado Springs Police Department is searching for a missing at-risk adult. 76-year-old William Stevenson was last seen around 9:30 Monday at his home on Saratoga Drive near South Circle in Monterey. Police say that he is believed Stevenson left the home on foot between 7:30 and 9:30. He's described as 6 foot tall, white male with thin build and white hair. CSPD said he was last seen wearing jeans and a light blue long sleeve dress shirt. If you see Stevenson or know where he may be, contact Springs Police.
7: Two people died in Pueblo County over the weekend in separate deadly crashes.
8: Two people are dead after separate crashes in Pueblo County Saturday. State troopers say that they responded to a crash involving a pedestrian and a Chevy Trax on Highway 50 near the Pueblo area around 9:50 in the evening. The Pueblo County coroner says 46-year-old Robert Hepler was hit and killed crossing Highway 50. Troopers say that he was pronounced dead on scene. They also responded to a separate single vehicle crash on Highway 165. That was around 11:20 Saturday night. The driver was pronounced dead at that scene as well. The Pueblo County coroner identified her as 36-year-old Crystal Case on Highway 165 toward I-25. Troopers say that a Subaru failed to make the right-hand curve and rolled over several times. Case was ejected during the rollover. No cause has been determined at this time.
7: That's Lindsay Boge, KKTV 11 News.
4: Be on the lookout for your primary election ballot that was mailed out on Monday. Ballots for the June 30th primary election have been mailed to over 491,000 active registered Democratic, Republican, and unaffiliated Libertarian and Unity Party voters, according to the El Paso County Clerk and Recorder. Because this is a primary election, unaffiliated voters will receive a ballot packet containing two ballots, a Republican candidate ballot and a Democratic candidate ballot. It is essential that the unaffiliated voters only votes and returns one ballot. Unaffiliated voters should destroy and discard the other. If an unaffiliated voter returns both ballots voted, neither will be counted. The voter needs to vote in only one ballot. Now, if you do not receive your ballot by June 16th, contact the clerk's election department.
7: Live burning training exercises scheduled to take place at Cheyenne Mountain Space Force Station on Wednesday. The training, conducted by Cheyenne Mountain Space Force Station Fire and Emergency Services, is set to occur between noon and 4 p.m. Residents, businesses, and neighboring communities may witness smoke, flames, and an increase in emergency vehicles in the area. The training is crucial for ensuring the readiness and certification of military emergency responders. The public is advised not to call 911 if smoke is observed near the station during the training.
4: Sales tax revenue has exceeded expectations with a 4% increase compared to last year in Colorado Springs. This growth has provided the city an additional $2.5 million in net revenue for the first quarter in 2026. Despite the positive news, though, concerns remain about declines in other revenue sources, such as lodging and auto rental tax fund and permits for single-family home construction. City leaders are cautious about making any budget adjustments until more data is available, with discussions already underway for the 2027 budget.
7: A several-month closure on Wooten Road is expected to begin this week. City of Colorado Springs said Wooten Road will close north of Galley Road beginning Wednesday. All of Galley Road will remain open. The city said the closure is due to a drainage improvement project. While the exact project completion date has not been announced, the closure is supposed to last several months.
4: KPOR News Time is now 5:34. Coming up, traffic and weather on the way here on 740 KPOR.
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9: A Better Life with Dr. Sanjay Gupta.
15: If you are struggling with substance abuse, alcohol, pills, whatever it may be, first of all, it's nothing to be ashamed of. We know addiction is a brain disease, and we also know getting into recovery can be tough. Also, in case this helps, I want to tell you about a new study at a Harvard School of Public Health, which found that spiritual belief, the idea of a steady religious practice, had a protective effect from addiction. Experts we talked to told us there were probably a few reasons why this might be the case. Number one, excessive drug and alcohol use would not be the norm in a religious community, and people want to fit in. Two, a belief in a higher power provides people with hope and solace, great foils for addiction. And three, and I think there's some merit to this, regular attendance in a faith community also provides connection. Just like in AA, camaraderie and social support is often what you need. I'm Dr. Sanjay Gupta, helping you live a better life.
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4: 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From the traffic center, we're starting to see heavier volume on I-25 through Colorado Springs, but so far it's still moving well. If you're up in the Monument area, there is a crash south on I-25 right before the Monument exit there. It looks like it's on the right shoulder, and crews are there. Also, we've got Highway 94 and 24 backing up slightly at Mark Shepard. That's traffic. KVOR weather from the 11 Alert team at KKTV. It'll be breezy today, sunny, and it will be a hot one, high around 87. Tonight, cloudy with a chance of a storm, a low 58. And then for your Wednesday, now sunny and hot once again, but real hot, high 93. Currently, it is 59 in Colorado Springs, 65 in Pueblo, 60 in Denver. KVOR news time is now 5:38. After back-and-forth strikes between Israel and Iran, President Trump demanded all sides stop shooting to come up with a peace deal. The president, before heading back to the White House after attending the Game 3 of the NBA Finals, spoke to reporters saying that he is still optimistic of a deal being reached.
0: We're very close to having a very, very good, strong, powerful deal. If we go and bomb, which we can do very easily if we want, and we spend another 2 or 3 weeks bombing, they'll have nothing left whatsoever. But you won't have the strait open for months.
4: President Trump talked to Israeli Prime Minister Benjamin Netanyahu after the strikes on Sunday, telling him to stop and continue with negotiations.
7: Today, NASA is expected to name the crew for their next Artemis mission, preparing humans for a lunar return.
1: They're also expected to discuss more about what the mission will entail. Earlier plans were for Artemis 3 to be a lunar landing, but after the successful lunar flyby of Artemis 2, NASA Chief Jared Isaacman revealed the next mission would likely be an Earth orbit rehearsal of rendezvous and docking procedures between the Orion crew spacecraft and commercially built moon landers. Artemis 3 is slated for late 2027. Eben Brown, Fox News.
4: The Department of Homeland Security says New Jersey Governor Mickey Sherrill's Monday tour of the Delaney Hall ICE detention facility was closely controlled and limited. This comes 2 weeks after she was denied access. Detainees inside are allegedly on hunger strike in protest to poor conditions, but the DHS denies that. On Fox's Hannity, Homeland Security Secretary Mark Wayne Mullen says there are 667 detainees in Delaney Hall. None are worth defending.
19: 238 are rapists, child predators, murderers, drug traffickers, gangbangers. So you have almost half just in Delaney Hall itself.
4: Border Czar Tom Homan told Fox and Friends this week that the majority of the protesters at Delaney Hall aren't even from New Jersey. Governor Sherrill did not get to talk to any of the detainees. Protests continue outside of the building.
7: Two crew members are rescued after their U.S. Army helicopter crashed near the Strait of Hormuz. Fox's Jonathan Savage reports.
20: The AH-64 Apache came down while conducting nighttime patrols near the coast of Oman. The crew members were rescued within around 2 hours after the crash in an effort led by U.S. Naval Forces Central Command and the 82nd Airborne Division. They're said to be in a stable condition. President Trump last night told reporters that the pilots were fine and that a report would be issued today. The cause of the crash is under investigation. The Strait of Hormuz remains a highly sensitive location. Apache helicopters have been used to enforce a U.S. blockade on Iranian ports and to shoot down attack drones. Jonathan Savage, Fox News.
4: A bill that provides protections for productive and transgender health care providers in the home stretch in New Jersey, Fox's Sue Guzman reports.
21: The state legislature is set to vote this week on the bill that would make it a crime to interfere with people seeking or providing abortions or gender-affirming care. It would also impose civil penalties of up to $150,000. It would include those who protest outside abortion clinics, for example. Pro-life advocates argue the measure encroaches on their freedom of speech and right to assemble. The bill's sponsors say it's in response to the Trump administration's efforts to curtail abortions and restrict gender-affirming care. The measure would also prohibit government officials from gaining access to patients' records. Sue Guzman, Fox News.
7: A White House official spoke to Fox about securing preparations for the World Cup. Fox's Kevin Uritsky has the story in Securing America.
22: Securing America.
23: The World Cup starts in days and security preparations are being finalized. But there are still issues to deal with. The executive director of the White House Task Force for the World Cup, Andrew Giuliani, discussed the tournament Monday on the Brian Kilmeade Show on Fox News Radio. One such issue.
24: We're looking at kind of the Iranian team, their arrival into Los Angeles, what that looks like.
23: Other issues include the Ebola outbreak in Africa. Giuliani detailed the guidance given to the team from the Congo, which has been in Europe.
24: do not go back to the Democratic Republic of the Congo before they actually come to the United States. Otherwise, they would not be let in.
23: Giuliani added that in addition to the 78 World Cup matches in the U.S., there are other security concerns this summer.
24: We have Freedom 250. We have America 250 events.
23: He said his task force's biggest goal is
24: that people have a fantastic time without going over the line.
23: Kevin Gretzky, Fox News.
4: 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Coming up, traffic and weather on the way here on 740 KVOR.
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15: People have started using AI for all sorts of things, but I cannot think of an area where the stakes are higher than your health. First of all, I'll tell you this. I know doctors who have cracked some seemingly impossible cases with the help of AI, so it can be a powerful tool. But AI can also hallucinate, provide bad advice, and be just as confident when it does that. If you do decide to plug any personal medical information into one of these chatbots, you should know that while the companies that created them have robust privacy protections in place, they are not bound by HIPAA, like your healthcare provider is. Whatever the advice presented to you, take it with a degree of healthy skepticism. Always get a second opinion. And remember, if you ever experience concerning symptoms, skip the AI consult and head straight to the ER. I'm Dr. Sanjay Gupta, helping you live a better life.
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7: KVOR News Time is now 547. From the traffic center, we still have that crash there southbound I-25 near the Monument exit. That's on the right shoulder. We have backups now. Mesa Ridge at I-25 heading into Gateway to Fort Carson. Start to pick up on Powers from Platt down to Bradley Road, and also busier north.

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9: I'm Ryan Kaufman with Sports on KVOR. New York waited 27 years to host an NBA Finals game again, but 22-year-old Victor Wembanyama spoiled the party, dropping 32 points in a 115-111 Spurs win in Game 3. Wemby adds 8 rebounds and 6 assists, becoming the youngest player since Magic Johnson in 1980 to have at least 30 points, 5 rebounds, and 5 assists in an NBA Finals game. Jalen Brunson also scores 32 for the Knicks, who still lead the series 2-1. Hurricanes head coach Rob Brind'Amour says he's decided on his goalie for tonight's Game 4 of the Stanley Cup Final, but won't tell us who it is. Brandon Bussey stopped his first 18 shots in relief of Frederik Andersen in Game 3 before conceding the Vegas winner in the second overtime. Puck drop in the series that Vegas leads 2-1 is at 6. A Texas judge says Texas Tech quarterback Brandon Sorsby can play this season despite being ruled ineligible by the NCAA for betting on college sports, including Indiana football games, while he was on the team. The judge wrote in his decision that Sorsby would suffer a probable, imminent, and irreparable injury if he couldn't practice or play. As far as the imminent and irreparable injury to college sports because of this ruling, Nebraska and Georgia have told their teams not to schedule any future games with Texas Tech in any sport, and reportedly they will not be the last ones to do it. And finally today, the Cubs and their fans invade Coors Field for the first of three. First pitch is at 6:40. I'll have more on these stories on Drive Time Sports today at 3. For now, I'm Ryan Kaufman, and that's sports on 740 KVOR.
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15: People have started using AI for all sorts of things, but I cannot think of an area where the stakes are higher than your health. First of all, I'll tell you this. I know doctors who have cracked some seemingly impossible cases with the help of AI, so it can be a powerful tool. But AI can also hallucinate, provide bad advice, and be just as confident when it does that. If you do decide to plug any personal medical information into one of these chatbots, you should know that while the companies that created

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6: This is the Bloomberg Money Minute. America's getting a bit more nervous about the job market. According to a survey from the New York Fed, people's confidence in finding a job hit its lowest point of the year in May. This is even as the U.S. added 172,000 jobs last month in a blowout report that topped Wall Street expectations. Turning to trading, Israel and Iran agreed to stop attacks that was jeopardizing talks to end the war in the Middle East. Now in its fourth month, the war has raised concerns about global inflation. S&P futures are up 32 points, Dow futures rising 135. And the Hollywood drama continues. Paramount Skydance is said to have offered a list of concessions it's willing to make so it can buy Warner Brothers Discovery. Paramount has pitched suggested terms to resolve an antitrust investigation by California and other states. However, our sources didn't specify what concessions the company was willing to make. Paramount says it continues to engage with regulators. Courtney Donahoe, Bloomberg Radio.
7: KVOR News Time is now 5:57 from the traffic center. We're starting to see a growing volume throughout the city. We do have that crash there south on I-25 near the Monument exit, still on the right shoulder. And we've also got a heavier volume over off of Mesa Ridge at I-25 going into Gate 20 to the Mountain Post. And that's traffic. KVOR weather from the 11 Alert team at KKTV. Sunny breezy today with an afternoon thunderstorm possible, high of 87. Tonight, cloudy with storms possible, low 58. And then for Wednesday, sunny and hot, high 93. Currently, it is 59 in Colorado Springs, 65 in Pueblo, 60 in Denver. KVOR news time is now 5:57.
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7: Good morning. It is 6 o'clock. I'm Sean Martinez along with Captain Dan in for Jim Arthur. Here's what's making news on this Tuesday, June 9th. The Colorado Springs police are searching for a missing at-risk adult. 76-year-old William Stevenson was last seen around 9:30 Monday at his home near Saratoga Drive. That's over by South Circle in Monterey. Springs police say that they believe Stevenson left the home by foot between 7:30 and 9:30. He's described as 6 foot tall, white male with thin build and white hair. He was last seen wearing jeans and a light blue long sleeve dress shirt. If you see him or know where he may be, contact Springs police.
17: Two people died in Pueblo County over the weekend in separate deadly crashes.
18: Two people are dead after separate crashes in Pueblo County Saturday. State troopers say that they responded to a crash involving a pedestrian and a Chevy Trax on Highway 50 near the Pueblo area around 9:50 in the evening. The Pueblo County coroner says 46-year-old Robert Hepler was hit and killed crossing Highway 50. Troopers say that he was pronounced dead on the scene. They also responded to a separate single vehicle crash on Highway 165. That was around 11:20 Saturday night. The driver was pronounced dead at that scene as well. The Pueblo County coroner identified her as 36-year-old Crystal Case on Highway 165 toward I-25. Troopers say that a Subaru failed to make the right-hand curve and rolled over several times. Case was ejected during the rollover. No cause has been determined at this time.
17: That's Lindsay Boach with KKTV 11 News.
7: We'll be on the lookout for your primary election ballot. It was mailed out on Monday. Ballots for the June 30th primary election have been mailed to over 491,000 active registered Democratic, Republican, unaffiliated, Libertarian, and Unity Party voters, according to the El Paso County Clerk and Recorder. Now, because this is a primary election, unaffiliated voters will receive a ballot packet containing two ballots, a Republican candidate ballot and a Democratic candidate ballot. Now, it is essential. The unaffiliated voter only votes and returns one ballot. Unaffiliated voters should destroy and discard the other one. Now, if an unaffiliated voter returns both ballots voted, neither will be counted. The voter needs to vote for only one ballot. Now, if you do not receive your ballot by June 16th, contact the clerk's election department.
17: Live burning training exercises are scheduled to take place at Cheyenne Mountain Space Force Station this Wednesday. The training, conducted by Cheyenne Mountain Space Force Station Fire and Emergency Services, is set to take place between noon and 4 p.m. Residents, businesses, and neighboring communities may witness smoke, flames, and increased emergency vehicles in the area. The training is critical for ensuring the readiness and certification of military emergency responders. The public is advised not to call 911 if smoke is observed near the station.
7: Sales tax revenue has exceeded expectations with a 4% increase compared to last year in the Springs. This growth is provided the city with an additional $2.5 million in net revenue for the first quarter of 2026. Despite the positive news, concerns remain about declines in other revenue sources, such as the lodging and auto rental tax fund and permits for single-family home construction. City leaders are cautious about making any budget adjustments until more data is available, with discussions already underway for the 2027 budget.
17: A several-month closure on Woodman Road is Wooten Road is expected to begin this week. City of Colorado Springs said Wooten Road will close north of Galley Road beginning Wednesday. All of Galley Road will remain open. The city said the closure is due to drainage improvement project. While an exact project completion date has not been announced, the closure is supposed to last several months.
7: KVOR News Time is now 6:04. Coming up, we'll check your forecast and traffic from the Traffic Center coming up here on 740 KVOR.
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7: We got that crash there southbound I-25 near the Monument exit on the right shoulder. Still have heavier volume on Mesa Ridge at I-25 heading into Gate 20 to Fort Carson. And backing up Highway 94 at Mark Sheppel. That's traffic.
5: This
7: is KVOR weather from the 11 Alert Team at KKTV. Well, we're going to see a mostly sunny day. We do have a chance of some afternoon thunderstorms, and we will see breezy conditions out there. Could have implications with fire danger, so be careful with flames today. High of 87. Then for Wednesday, sunny and hot, 93. It's 59 in Colorado Springs, 65 in Pueblo, 61 in Calhoun. KVOR news time is now 6:09. A ceasefire is holding again in Iran as the region is bracing for what comes next after strikes between Israel and Fox's and Israel. Fox's Tracy Inks has more from Tel Aviv.
0: The president indicated that negotiations toward a deal are ongoing. He also discussed his call with Israeli Prime Minister Benjamin Netanyahu after the exchange of fire over the weekend.
1: We had a very good conversation, and he was hit, and he hit back, and I can't blame him for that.
0: After President Trump called on Israel and Iran to stop shooting, both sides agreed. Since then, Israel has continued to operate against Iran-backed Hezbollah in Lebanon, launching new strikes overnight and issuing fresh evacuation orders. With questions about if the ceasefire could be broken again, international attention remains on the Strait of Hormuz, where the U.S. naval blockade of Iranian ports is expected to continue.
7: Despite the recent strikes, the president is confident that a deal will be reached soon as long as Iran doesn't acquire a nuclear weapon.
17: 20,000 people have had to leave their home yesterday after an earthquake in the Philippines. Fox's Jonathan Savage reports.
4: The 7.8 magnitude earthquake struck off the coast of Mindanao, the second most populated island in the Philippines archipelago. At least 37 people were killed by collapsing buildings and landslides. Many left coastal homes fearing a tsunami, but the 4.5-foot waves caused minimal damage. The quake struck on the first day back at school for students following a 2-month break. Many of the injured were youngsters gathered for morning assemblies. About 6,000 public school buildings will now need to be assessed before classes can resume. Jonathan Savage, Fox News.
7: At least 100 confirmed deaths now from the Ebola outbreak in Central Africa.
4: Just under a fifth of confirmed cases have resulted in deaths, the vast majority in eastern parts of the Democratic Republic of Congo. This disease is the rare Bundibugyo strain of Ebola, which, unlike the more common Zaire strain, does not have an approved vaccine or treatment. Health officials are scaling up their testing capabilities, working through a backlog of samples. But attacks on health workers from angry residents, local scepticism, and armed conflict are all factors making conditions challenging. A small number of cases have also been found across the border in Uganda. Jonathan Savage, Fox News.
17: China's president wrapping up a 2-day visit to North Korea. Here's more from Fox News.
4: The North Koreans pulled out all the stops for Xi Jinping. A marching band reception was followed up by an evening of concerts and acrobatics. Leader Kim Jong-un describing China's friendship as a top priority for his country. Chinese President Xi Jinping said the two nations share a common destiny. China is North Korea's largest trading partner, accounting for more than 90% of its international trade. But a growing alliance with Russia is putting Kim Jong-un in a stronger negotiating position with Beijing. Jonathan Savage, Fox News.
7: We're getting more details on the election results in several key races in California. Fox's Alex Hogan from Washington.
6: Progressive City Council member Nithya Raman edging ahead, so she will advance, and that means that former reality TV star Spencer Pratt is out after a campaign that garnered national attention. Voters are also waiting on the results of the Golden State's governor's race. Former State Attorney General Javier Becerra is in the lead, although two candidates will emerge in the race, Republican Steve Hilton and Democrat Tom Steyer still in the running as California counts those remaining votes. And new votes ahead. Primary races will take place in Nevada, North Dakota, and South Carolina. And Maine. Maine is expected to play a critical role in deciding control of both chambers.
17: Fox's Evan Brown has the latest on Apple's new AI assistant in this Fox on Tech.
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25: Ready for a new Siri? 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Ditto for Apple Intelligence. 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Apple is debuting Siri AI that can work across your screens and within your apps. And Siri gets its own app similar to ChatGPT, Google's Gemini, or X's Grok, and you'll be able to ask it to find things from your messages or emails and turn them into actions, like setting reminders or making invites, or have it create a shortcut by giving it a natural language instruction that integrates things like your commute home and letting family know where you are and when you'll get somewhere. Beta releases are rolling out now. Siri AI will come to everyone with new OS releases this fall. With Fox on Tech, I'm Eben Brown, Fox News.
7: 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Coming up, we'll check forecast, traffic, and focus on the family commentary coming up on 7:40 KVOR.
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8: Its survival depends on you and me protecting it. That's as true today as it was on April 19, 1775, when British troops advanced on Lexington, Massachusetts, to quell an uprising against the King of England. America wasn't even a nation yet. There was no military, no federal government, no one to stand against tyranny, or so the British thought. That day, average citizens rose up and stood their ground. Farmers, blacksmiths, and teachers all defended liberty as one, believing that they and future generations, including you and me, had a right to live free. Fortunately, Americans have been serving the cause of freedom for 250 years. Somewhere in the world today, a soldier, a sailor, an airman, or a marine is stepping into harm's way to confront evil. But what about the rest of us? Are we doing our part as citizens to protect our republic? Are we participating in our democracy, defending our Constitution, and upholding bedrock values that keep freedom alive? Liberty is not everybody else's job. We each share a common responsibility. A single drop of water has little power on its own, but millions of drops, unified as one, can carve through stone. For freedom to thrive, it's up to you and me. For Focus on the Family, I'm Jim Daly.
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7: 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From the traffic center, we're starting to see heavier volume over off of Woodman Road from Union to I-25, also picking up Highway 24 out by Meridian. Mesa Ridge and South Academy busier heading toward Fort Carson. And still have that crash southbound I-25 just north of the Monument exit. Looks like it's on the shoulder in the final clearing stage. That's traffic.
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12: Mostly to partly cloudy, a few peaks of sunshine later this morning, then an increasing chance yet again for a few isolated showers and storms. Best chance for rain down to the south. Warm temperatures again in the mid to upper 80s. For the KKTV 11 Alert Weather, I'm meteorologist Kevin Bloomberg.
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26: I'm Ryan Kaufman with Sports on KVOR. New York waited 27 years to host an NBA Finals game again, but 22-year-old Victor Wembanyama spoiled the party, dropping 32 points in a 115-111 Spurs win in Game 3. Wemby adds 8 rebounds and 6 assists, becoming the youngest player since Magic Johnson in 1980 to have at least 30 points, 5 rebounds, and 5 assists in an NBA Finals game. Jalen Brunson also scores 32 for the Knicks, who still lead the series 2-1. Hurricanes head coach Rob Brind'Amour says he's decided on his goalie for tonight's Game 4 of the Stanley Cup Final, but won't tell us who it is. Brandon Bussey stopped his first 18 shots in relief of Frederik Andersen in Game 3 before conceding the Vegas winner in the second overtime. Puck drop in the series that Vegas leads 2-1 is at 6. A Texas judge says Texas Tech quarterback Brandon Sorsby can play this season despite being ruled ineligible by the NCAA for betting on college sports, including Indiana football games, while he was on the team. The judge wrote in his decision that Sorsby would suffer a probable, imminent, and irreparable injury if he couldn't practice or play. As far as the imminent and irreparable injury to college sports because of this ruling, Nebraska and Georgia have told their teams not to schedule any future games with Texas Tech in any sport, and reportedly they will not be the last ones to do it. And finally today, the Cubs and their fans invade Coors Field for the first of three. First pitch is at 6:40. I'll have more on these stories on Drive Time Sports today at 3. For now, I'm Ryan Kaufman, and that's sports on 740 KVOR.
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27: This is the Bloomberg Money Minute. America's getting a bit more nervous about the job market. According to a survey from the New York Fed, people's confidence in finding a job hit its lowest point of the year in May. This is even as the U.S. added 172,000 jobs last month in a blowout report that topped Wall Street expectations. Turning to trading, Israel and Iran agreed to stop attacks that was jeopardizing talks to end the war in the Middle East. Now in its fourth month, the war has raised concerns about global inflation. S&P futures are up 32 points, Dow futures rising 135. And the Hollywood drama continues. Paramount Skydance is said to have offered a list of concessions it's willing to make so it can buy Warner Brothers Discovery. Paramount has pitched suggested terms to resolve an antitrust investigation by California and other states. However, our sources didn't specify what concessions the company was willing to make. Paramount says it continues to engage with regulators. Courtney Donahoe, Bloomberg Radio.
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7: KVOR news time is now 627 from the traffic center. We're starting to see heavier volume on I-25, but so far still moving at posted speeds. Saw that crash there in the final clearing stage southbound I-25 near the Monument exit. The EnterQuest busier now from Powers over to I-25. It's slightly backing up there at Briargate Parkway at Voyager, and also busy Powers at Bradley. That's traffic. KVOR weather from the 11 Alert Team at KKTV. Sunny, breezy today. We could have a chance of a thunderstorm this afternoon and a high of 89. Cloudy with storms possible tonight, low 58. And then for your Wednesday, sunny and hot, high around 93. Currently, it's 60 in Colorado Springs, 65 in Pueblo, 63 in Lyman. 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
7: Good morning. It is 6:30. I'm Sean Martinez along with Captain Dan in for Jim Arthur. Here's what's making news on this Tuesday, June 9th. The Colorado Springs Police Department is still looking for a missing at-risk adult. 76-year-old William Stevenson was last seen around 9:30 Monday at his home on Saratoga Drive near South Circle in Monterey. They say he may have left on foot from the home between 7:30 and 9:30 in the morning. Stevenson is described as 6-foot-tall, white male with thin build and white hair. He was also last seen wearing jeans and a light blue long-sleeve dress shirt. If you see him, contact Springs Police.
2: Two people died in Pueblo County over the weekend in separate deadly crashes.
3: Two people are dead after separate crashes in Pueblo County Saturday. State troopers say that they responded to a crash involving a pedestrian and a Chevy Trax on Highway 50 near the Pueblo area around 9:50 in the evening. The Pueblo County coroner says 46-year-old Robert Hepler was hit and killed crossing Highway 50. Troopers say that he was pronounced dead on the scene. They also responded to a separate single vehicle crash on Highway 165. That was around 11:20 Saturday night. The driver was pronounced dead at that scene as well. The Pueblo County coroner identified her as 36-year-old Crystal Case on Highway 165 toward I-25. Troopers say that a Subaru failed to make the right-hand curve and rolled over several times. Case was ejected during the rollover. No cause has been determined at this time.
2: That's Lindsay Boach with KKTV 11 News.
7: Be on the lookout for your primary election ballot that was mailed out on Monday. Ballots for the June 30th primary election were mailed to 491,000 active registered voters, Democratic, Republican, unaffiliated, Libertarian, and Unity Party voters, according to the El Paso County Clerk and Recorder. Now, because this is a primary election, unaffiliated voters will receive a ballot packet containing two ballots, a Republican and Democratic ballot. It is essential that unaffiliated voters only votes for one ballot. Unaffiliated voters who should actually vote for two of them, neither one of those ballots will be counted. If you have not received your ballot by June 16th, contact the clerk and recorder's department's office.
2: Live burning training exercises is scheduled to take place at Cheyenne Mountain Space Force Station this Wednesday. The training, conducted by Cheyenne Mountain Space Force Station Fire and Emergency Services, is set to take place between noon and 4 p.m. Residents, businesses, and neighbors may witness smoke, flames, and an increase in emergency vehicles in the area. The training is crucial for ensuring the readiness and certification of military emergency responders. The public advised not to call 911 if smoke is observed near the station during the training.
7: Sales tax revenue has exceeded expectations with a 4% increase compared to last year in the Springs. This growth has provided the city with an additional $2.5 million in net revenue for the first quarter of 2026. Despite the positive news, concerns remain about the declines in other revenue sources, such as the lodging and auto rental tax fund and permits for single-family home construction. City leaders are cautious about making any budget adjustments until more data is available, with discussions already underway for the 2027 budget.
2: A several-month closure on Wooten Road is expected to begin this week. The city of Colorado Springs said Wooten Road will close north of Galley Road beginning Wednesday. All of Galley Road will remain open. The city said the closure is due to a drainage improvement project. While the exact project completion date has not been announced, the closure is slated to last several months.
7: KVOR News Time is now 6:34. Coming up, we'll check your forecast. We'll also check traffic from the traffic center. It's coming up here on 740 KVOR.
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7: KVOR News Time is now 6:37 from the traffic center. We are starting to see heavier volume on the interstate. We do have a crash southbound I-25 near the Monument exit in the final clearing stage. It's been that way for a little while now. Also, we've got heavier volume at Highway 24 out by Meridian and also Woodman at Meridian, and picking up also over off of Powers near Milton Proby. That's traffic. KVOR weather from the 11 Alert Team at KKTV. Sunny, breezy today with an afternoon storm possible, high of 89. And then for your Wednesday, sunny and hot, high 93. It's 60 in Colorado Springs, 60 in Denver, and it is 62 in Monument. KVOR News Time is now 6:38. Well, President Trump says he could soon learn if Iran is willing to make a deal with the U.S. Fox's Aisha Hazni has reporting from the White House.
12: The president, on his way back from the Knicks game late last night, told reporters that he will know, he'll have some sort of an idea of where these talks are going in just 1 to 2 days.
15: We have ongoing negotiations in Iran and with Iran, and that hasn't stopped. And we could have at least an idea by 1 or 2 days from now.
12: So this morning, CENTCOM gave an update on those two helicopter crew members that were lost at sea. Apache crew members were told that they were rescued by American forces after their helicopter went down near the coast of Oman while patrolling regional waters.
7: The president has given that the same timeline at several points over the last several months, but it's not clear if there has been progress on a major issue that continues to separate the two sides. Iran and Israel exchanged more strikes on Monday.
2: Vice President J.D. Vance sitting down with Fox's Jesse Waters primetime. And as the conflict with Iran and negotiations continue, the vice president responded to concerns that Iran would, quote, keep playing their games rather than coming to a deal with the U.S.
16: The Iranians don't want this war to continue. It's not in their best interest. And I think they're coming to the table, putting some real things on the table. We're, of course, going to verify it. But if we get to this deal, it's going to be a home run win for the American people.
2: Democrats continuing to criticize the Trump administration for their efforts in the conflict, saying it's costing the American people high gas and oil prices.
7: A Southern California man is speaking out about surviving in an encounter with a grizzly bear. Fox's Kristen Goodwin has more.
17: Daniel Crago of San Carlos was hiking in Montana's Glacier National Park when he came face to face with a huge bear.
18: As soon as we looked at each other, it charged down at me.
17: He tells San Diego's Fox 5 News he didn't have time to grab his bear spray.
18: I just kind of closed my eyes and put my arm up, bit down on my arm, dragged me a little bit and let me go. And I kind of did a flip, landed on my back.
17: The grizzly running off, strangers hearing Daniel's screams and calling for help. He was airlifted to a hospital.
18: Extremely grateful for everyone involved.
17: He's back in California recovering with a broken arm, but says he's thankful to be alive. Kristen Goodwin, Fox News.
2: The UK is telling big tech firms to make efforts to stop children from accessing inappropriate pictures on smartphones. Fox's Jonathan Savage reports from London.
20: British Prime Minister Keir Starmer insists this is not an impossible challenge. He wants companies like Apple and Google to prevent children taking, sending or viewing sexually explicit images on their devices.
25: When it comes to the safety of our children, standing by is not an option.
20: Big tech has 3 months to comply. If not, the British government says it'll change the law to force them. It's threatening fines or even criminal liability for firms which don't fall in line. Google says it's deeply committed to child protection. In London, Jonathan Savage, Fox News.
7: Fox's Lisa Brady has more about the mental toll of remote work in House Call for Health.
26: This is House Call for Health. A recent study suggests working remotely could take a serious toll on mental health. It finds working from home substantially increases isolation and worsens mental well-being, especially for people living alone. Researchers analyzing data from 5 nationwide surveys involving more than 500,000 American workers between 2011 and 2024. The findings showed mental distress increased for everyone between the pre- and post-pandemic periods, but rose significantly more among people in remote jobs. Those workers spending about 1.1 additional waking hours alone per day compared with non-remote workers. Also, the increase in mental distress doubled among workers living alone compared to those living with family. However, the study did not focus on productivity or potential benefits like skipping stressful commutes. The study is published in the journal Science. For more health news, go to foxnewshealth.com. House Call for Health, I'm Lisa Brady, Fox News.
2: Fox's Chad Pergram has more about the upcoming congressional baseball game in this Speaker's Lobby.
27: I'm Chad Pergram with the Speaker's Lobby. Congressional Democrats and Republicans head to Nats Park just a few blocks from the Capitol Wednesday night for the annual congressional baseball game. Republicans lead the series 47-42 with one tie. The GOP has won the past 5 contests and topped the Democrats 13-2 last year. In fact, they've outscored Democrats 83-31 over the past 5 years. But before the pandemic, Democrats captured 10 of 11 games. What's weird about this contest is players get to choose whatever number they want. GOP Tennessee Representative Representative Tim Burchett wears 435. He says that's because he's the 435th best player. 435, of course, refers to the total number of members in the House. Lawmakers have played the game since 1909. But late House Speaker Sam Rayburn suspended the game for a few years in the 1950s because so many players got hurt. They expect to raise $3 million for charity and pack 30,000 fans into Nats Park for the game. With the Speaker's Lobby, Chad Pergram, Fox News.
0: The investigators are closing in on the probe of Hulk Hogan's death, Tom Graham reports.
11: Professional wrestler Hulk Hogan died of natural causes. That's according to a newly released report by police in Clearwater, Florida. His real name is Terry Bollea. The 71-year-old's family says he suffered from several health problems leading up to his passing last year, including leukemia, pneumonia, and kidney failure. The release of the report closes the case on his death. Hogan was perhaps the WWE's biggest star and helped professional wrestling gain mainstream acceptance. Tom Graham, Fox News.
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19: Hey, next time you struggle to remember something, don't blame it on getting older. Blame it on all the extra clutter in your brain. This is according to new research now in the journal Trends in Cognitive Science, which aim to explain why the older we get, the more we struggle to recall information. What researchers found is that as we age, our brains hang on to a lot of information that's no longer relevant, like old phone numbers or the lyrics to old songs. When it comes to remembering something important, your brain has to weed through lots of extra memory baggage to find what's relevant. To reduce your brain's clutter, researchers recommend getting more exercise and sleep especially, because exercise boosts blood flow to the brain regions associated with memory, and then sleep, that's when your brain does its best repair work, sweeping out old cells and memories, cleaning out the clutter. I'm John Tesh with today's Intelligence for Your Life Minute.
0: My brain is full of clutter. That's the reason.
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0: KVOR News Time is now 6:47 from the Traffic Center. Well, we've got heavier volume on the interstate, especially if you're traveling near Fort Carson and around the downtown area. Power's also picking up, too, over by InterQuest, also over by North Carefree, and farther south between Fountain Boulevard and Milton Proby. And Mesa Ridge still backed up going into Gate 20 to Fort Carson. That's traffic.
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3: Mostly to partly cloudy, a few peaks of sunshine later this morning, then an increasing chance yet again for a few isolated showers and storms. Best chance for remaining down to the south. Warm temperatures again in the mid to upper 80s. With the KKTV 11 Alert Weather, a meteorologist, Kevin Bloomberg.
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3: I'm Ryan Kaufman with Sports on KVOR. New York waited 27 years to host an NBA Finals game again, but 22-year-old Victor Wembanyama spoiled the party, dropping 32 points in a 115-111 Spurs win in Game 3. Wemby adds 8 rebounds and 6 assists, becoming the youngest player since Magic Johnson in 1980 to have at least 30 points, 5 rebounds, and 5 assists in an NBA Finals game. Jalen Brunson also scores 32 for the Knicks, who still lead the series 2-1. Hurricanes head coach Rob Brind'Amour says he's decided on his goalie for tonight's Game 4 of the Stanley Cup Final, but won't tell us who it is. Brandon Bussey stopped his first 18 shots in relief of Frederik Andersen in Game 3 before conceding the Vegas winner in the second overtime. Puck drop in the series that Vegas leads 2-1 is at 6. A Texas judge says Texas Tech quarterback Brandon Sorsby can play this season despite being ruled ineligible by the NCAA for betting on college sports, including Indiana football games, while he was on the team. The judge wrote in his decision that Sorsby would suffer a probable, imminent, and irreparable injury if he couldn't practice or play. As far as the imminent and irreparable injury to college sports because of this ruling, Nebraska and Georgia have told their teams not to schedule any future games with Texas Tech in any sport, and reportedly they will not be the last ones to do it. And finally today, the Cubs and their fans invade Coors Field for the first of three. First pitch is at 6:40. I'll have more on these stories on Drive Time Sports today at 3. For now, I'm Ryan Kaufman, and that's sports on 740 KVOR.
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8: This is the Bloomberg Money Minute. America's getting a bit more nervous about the job market. According to a survey from the New York Fed, people's confidence in finding a job hit its lowest point of the year in May. This is even as the U.S. added 172,000 jobs last month in a blowout report that topped Wall Street expectations. Turning to trading, Israel and Iran agreed to stop attacks that was jeopardizing talks to end the war in the Middle East. Now in its fourth month, the war has raised concerns about global inflation. S&P futures are up 32 points, Dow futures rising 135. And the Hollywood drama continues. Paramount Skydance is said to have offered a list of concessions it's willing to make so it can buy Warner Brothers Discovery. Paramount has pitched suggested terms to resolve an antitrust investigation by California and other states. However, our sources didn't specify what concessions the company was willing to make. Paramount says it continues to engage with regulators. Courtney Donahoe, Bloomberg Radio.
9: KVOR News Time is now 6:57 from the traffic center. We're starting to see heavier volume on I-25 through Colorado Springs, but so far it's moving pretty close to posted speeds. Have a couple crashes. One is southbound I-25 near the Monument exit on the right shoulder, and another accident coming in. This is going to be Murray at Pulsar. That's just near Shelton, and a car hit a fire hydrant there. That's traffic.
6: Sponsored.
9: KVOR weather from the 11 Alert team at KKTV. It's going to be a mostly sunny day, breezy with the chance of afternoon thunderstorms, high of 89. And then for tonight, cloudy with storms possible, low 58. And then for Wednesday, sunny and hot, 93. Currently 60 in Colorado Springs, 65 in Pueblo, 71 in Canyon City. KVOR News Time is now 6:58.
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9: Good morning. It is 7:01. I'm Sean Martinez, along with Captain Dan, in for Jim Arthur. Here's what's making news on this Tuesday, June 9th. The Colorado Springs Police Department is searching for a missing at-risk adult. 76-year-old William Stevenson was last seen around 9:30 Monday at his home on Saratoga Drive. They believe Stevenson left his home between 7:30 and 9:30. He's described as 6-foot-tall, white male with a thin build and white hair. CSPD said that he was last seen wearing jeans and a light blue long sleeve dress shirt. If you see Stevenson or know where he may be, contact Colorado Springs Police.
12: Two people died in Pueblo County over the weekend in separate deadly crashes.
13: Two people are dead after separate crashes in Pueblo County Saturday. State troopers say that they responded to a crash involving a pedestrian and a Chevy Trax on Highway 50 near the Pueblo area around 9:50 in the evening. The Pueblo County coroner says 46-year-old Robert Hepler was hit and killed crossing Highway 50. Troopers say that he was pronounced dead on the scene. They also responded to a separate single vehicle crash on Highway 165. That was around 11:20 Saturday night. The driver was pronounced dead at that scene as well. The Pueblo County coroner identified her as 36-year-old Crystal Case on Highway 165 toward I-25. Troopers say that a Subaru failed to make the right-hand curve and rolled over several times. Case was ejected during the rollover. No cause has been determined at this time.
12: That's Lindsay Boach with KKTV 11 News.
9: We'll be on the lookout for your primary election ballot that was mailed out on Monday. Ballots for the June 30th primary election have been mailed to over 491 active registered voters, according to the El Paso County Clerk and Recorder. Because this is a primary election, unaffiliated voters will receive a ballot packet containing two ballots, a Republican ballot and a Democratic ballot. It is essential the unaffiliated voter only votes and returns one ballot. If an unaffiliated voter returns both, neither will be counted. Now, if you do not receive your ballot by June 16th, contact the clerk's election department.
12: Live burning training exercises are scheduled to take place at Cheyenne Mountain Space Force Station on Wednesday. The training, conducted by Cheyenne Mountain Space Force Station Fire and Emergency Services, is set to take place between noon and 4 p.m. Residents, businesses, and neighboring communities may witness smoke, flames, and an increase in emergency vehicles in the area. The training is crucial for ensuring the readiness and certification of military emergency responders. The public is advised not to call 911 if smoke is observed near the station during the training.
9: 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Coming up, we'll check your forecast. We'll also check traffic from the traffic center. It's all coming up here on 740 KVOR.
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9: KVOR News Time is now 7:07 from the traffic center. We're seeing heavier volume on I-25 around, looks like northbound from South Academy up through to Circle. Southbound lanes heavier around Woodman down the Garden of the Gods. Power's packing in now from Platt down to Bradley Road. Highway 24, 94 at Mark Scheffel, all seeing growing volume, as well as Woodman Road at Meridian and Meridian itself from Stapleton down to Woodman. That's traffic.
7: This one.
9: Our weather from the 11 Alert team at KKTV. It's going to be sunny, breezy today. We do have a chance of an afternoon thunderstorm, high around 89. Wednesday, sunny and hot, 93, and then big cool off for Thursday. Sunny but cooler, high only around 80. It's 60 in Colorado Springs, 65 in Pueblo, 60 in Denver. KVOR News Time is now 7:08. 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
17: Captain Dan's Notebook.
15: Yay!
9: All right, of course, Captain Dan, what do you got this morning so far?
12: Well, okay, this is coming up. The 49th season of the Colorado Renaissance Festival, opening weekend Saturday, June 13th in Larkspur. When I say Renaissance Festival, what comes to mind?
9: Oh, gosh, just the jousting and the fun.
12: See, it's always the turkey leg for me.
9: Oh, okay.
12: Or the log jam on I-25 near Larkspur.
9: Yeah, there's that, too, yeah.
12: Well, you know, the thing is, though, with the new configuration of I-25, we'll see how that works out. Discount tickets available at King Supers. They'll set you back $29 for adults, $14 for kids, 5 to 12. So,
9: and you got to ride an elephant, right? I don't know if they have the elephants over there anymore.
12: I don't think they do either. Mm-hmm. Yeah. Here's one thing, though, I always loved about the Renaissance Festival. We'd attend the 4th of July celebration up in Monument for the parade. And on years where they weren't performing, like if the 4th was on a weekday, they would bring some of the cast members out every year. What a hoot. Let's see. Did you get your email alerting you that your ballot had been mailed to you?
9: Not my email, no, but...
17: I got a text.
12: Did you get a text?
17: Yeah.
12: Okay. You sign up for that, I believe.
17: Yeah, you do.
12: Okay. So be looking for that. They should be in the check's in the mail. No, the ballot is in the mail. Remember, the one ballot, one voter, and that's all you get. This is rather interesting. Do you guys have summer vacations planned? Anyone going to a national park?
9: No, well, maybe okay. Maybe that's not fun.
12: I'm bringing this up because men account for 83% of national park deaths in the United States.
15: Here, hold my beer.
12: Well, yes, that's exactly it. Turns out, I got this, hold my beer. And boom. Several rangers privately admitted that they have a working theory that unknown was highly overrepresented in the incident. And like you'd said, hold my beer was usually the phrase when things went awry. Yeah. I thought this was interesting from Reddit this morning. Things that were totally normal before social media. You ready for a few of these?
9: Okay.
12: Handwritten notes.
9: Oh, yeah.
12: I love those. Mm-hmm. You had to memorize phone numbers. Photo albums were the original Instagram.
9: Yes.
12: You had to ask real people for recommendations.
9: Yeah, I agree, yes.
12: Meeting someone, well, you actually showed up. You had one shot at a good voicemail. Practice it before you call. Mm-hmm. Popularity wasn't measured in followers. Getting mail was kind of exciting. One of the big thrills for me, my first couple of years in college, my mom and dad would always send me in a green letter, mm-hmm. if you know what I mean. There would always be a $10 bill in there with a note.
9: Yeah, now a $10 bill won't even get you a cup of coffee.
12: But. Well, if you're lucky, depending on where you're getting it, yeah. Diaries were private, not performative. You couldn't edit your life.
9: Right.
12: I love that. Yeah. The news came once a day. That was a good thing, I think.
9: Sometimes, yes.
12: Yes. Friendship bracelets, not followers. Boredom was part of life. Go outside, get the stink blown off you. concerts were for living, not filming. You had to buy magazines for celebrity gossip. Mm. You had to go outside to meet people. Gossip spread through landlines, as in telephones. And nobody cared what you ate for breakfast.
9: Yes, that's true. Yeah.
12: Why do we take pictures of that?
9: We don't.
12: I mean, I actually have one. We went back to this place in Green Bay, Wisconsin, the Bay Motel. And I had steak and eggs there. And I this piece of meat filled the plate. I was shocked. So I posted it.
9: Well, nothing wrong with that. I mean, that's something a little bit different. You don't get that at a normal place.
12: Well, that's true.
9: Yeah.
12: Yeah, and it was good, too. So I was surprised by this. Honeybees and shrimp are being vaccinated as research expands disease prevention. I mean, how do you vaccinate a bee?
9: Carefully.
12: Yes, this is a growing effort to protect important agricultural species from costly diseases.
9: Okay.
12: And they find that many of them don't build up immunities on their own, so they have to help them along. But once they have the immunity, they can pass it on from
9: I want that job. I want to poke a bee because they poked me for years.
12: Show of hands on that one.
9: Mm-hmm.
12: Did you see this over the weekend? The International Space Station put out a take shelter order. Apparently, there was a leak in the Russian side of the space station, and they told everyone to get into the rescue vehicle that's attached to the space station. Apparently, they got some super glue or whatever they do, and they plugged the hole, and everything is okay. But how discerning is that?
9: Right.
12: We're so losing scary. Air. I saw that movie.
9: Yeah, it didn't go well.
12: No, it did not. Boom! And the latter part didn't go well for Bruce Willis. So, you know, you golf fans, do you watch golf at all?
9: Yeah, once in a while.
12: Well, LIV Golf could reportedly run out of money before wrapping up the 2026 seasons. The Saudis pulled funding, and they're not even sure that they're going to make it's like week to week now. And wow. When you consider what Mickelson and Johnson and a lot of the guys signed for. I mean, multi-million dollar contracts. And did they cash the check early, I wonder?
9: They should have.
12: For them, let's hope so. Speaking of money, 10 of the most lucrative American careers as recommended by Dave Ramsey. I'll give you the top five. Engineering. Okay. Medium salary, $97,000. Accounting, about $77,000. Teaching, they don't give a salary there because it's low, but yet a good profession to be in. Business management. I'll tell you what to do and how to do it, and you'll pay me for that.
9: Right.
12: And number five on the list, attorneys. So there you have it. That's according to David Ramsey.
9: All right.
12: The notebook this morning on KVOR.
18: I knew we chose the wrong profession.
9: Yes, well, yeah.
12: We've known that for years.
9: KVOR News Time is now 7:17 from the Traffic Center. Busy backups over off of Highway 24 at Meridian. Also busier on Powers from Platt down to Bradley Road. Wrapping up a crash at Murray at Pulsar. That's near Shelton. Car hit a fire hydrant there. And they actually finally have cleared that crash there in Monument. That's and also we've got heavier volume northbound Powers at InterQuest. That's traffic.
19: 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Here's Southern Colorado's most accurate forecast on KVOR.
20: Mostly to partly cloudy, a few peaks of sunshine later this morning, then an increasing chance yet again for a few isolated showers and storms. Best chance will remain down to the south. Warm temperatures again in the mid to upper 80s. With the KKTV 11 Alert Weather, I'm meteorologist Kevin Bloomberg.
9: Currently it is 60 in Colorado Springs, still 65 in Pueblo, 64 in Denver. 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
23: I'm Ryan Kaufman with sports on KVOR. New York waited 27 years to host an NBA Finals game again, but 22-year-old Victor Wembanyama spoiled the party, dropping 32 points in a 115-111 Spurs win in Game 3. Wemby adds 8 rebounds and 6 assists, becoming the youngest player since Magic Johnson in 1980 to have at least 30 points, 5 rebounds, and 5 assists in an NBA Finals game. Jalen Brunson also scores 32 for the Knicks, who still lead the series 2-1. Hurricanes head coach Rob Brind'Amour says he's decided on his goalie for tonight's Game 4 of the Stanley Cup Final, but won't tell us who it is. Brandon Bussey stopped his first 18 shots in relief of Frederik Andersen in Game 3 before conceding the Vegas winner in the second overtime. Puck drop in the series that Vegas leads 2-1 is at 6. A Texas judge says Texas Tech quarterback Brandon Sorsby can play this season despite being ruled ineligible by the NCAA for betting on college sports, including Indiana football games, while he was on the team. The judge wrote in his decision that Sorsby would suffer a probable, imminent, and irreparable injury if he couldn't practice or play. As far as the imminent and irreparable injury to college sports because of this ruling, Nebraska and Georgia have told their teams not to schedule any future games with Texas Tech in any sport, and reportedly they will not be the last ones to do it. And finally today, the Cubs and their fans invade Coors Field for the first of three. First pitch is at 6:40. I'll have more on these stories on Drive Time Sports today at 3. For now, I'm Ryan Kaufman, and that's sports on 740 KVOR.
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8: This is the Bloomberg Money Minute. America's getting a bit more nervous about the job market. According to a survey from the New York Fed, people's confidence in finding a job hit its lowest point of the year in May. This is even as the U.S. added 172,000 jobs last month in a blowout report that topped Wall Street expectations. Turning to trading, Israel and Iran agreed to stop attacks that was jeopardizing talks to end the war in the Middle East. Now in its fourth month, the war has raised concerns about global inflation. S&P futures are up 32 points, Dow futures rising 135. And the Hollywood drama continues. Paramount Skydance is said to have offered a list of concessions it's willing to make so it can buy Warner Brothers Discovery. Paramount has pitched suggested terms to resolve an antitrust investigation by California and other states. However, our sources didn't specify what concessions the company was willing to make. Paramount says it continues to engage with regulators. Courtney Donahoe, Bloomberg Radio.
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9: KVOR News Time is now 727 from the traffic center. We're starting to see growing volume on I-25 through Colorado Springs, but so far it's still moving pretty well. Do have northbound power is backing up at InterQuest, Highway 24 out by Meridian, and busy over off of southbound powers over by Galleon. Wrapping up a crash from earlier, this is over at Murray at Pulsar. Car hit a fire hydrant there. That's traffic.
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9: KVOR weather from the 11 Alert Team at KKTV. Sunny, breezy today. Do have a chance of some thunderstorms this afternoon. Kind of cloudy right now. They'll burn off, and then we'll see some sunshine, but then those clouds will build back in, and then a high of 89. And for tomorrow, sunny and hot, 93. Currently 61 in the Spring, 65 in Pueblo, 61 in Denver. KVOR News Time is now 728.
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1: Good morning. It is 7:30. I'm Sean Martinez along with Captain Dan in for Jim Arthur. Here's what's making news on this Tuesday, June 9th. The Colorado Springs Police Department is searching for a missing at-risk adult. 76-year-old William Stevenson was last seen around 9:30 Monday at his home on Saratoga Drive near Circle and Monterey. They believe he left his home on foot around between 7:30 and 9:30. He's described as 6 foot tall, white male with thin build and white hair. They say he was last seen wearing jeans and a light blue long sleeve dress shirt. If you see Stevenson or know where he may be, contact Springs Police.
2: Two people died in Pueblo County over the weekend in separate deadly crashes.
3: Two people are dead after separate crashes in Pueblo County Saturday. State troopers say that they responded to a crash involving a pedestrian and a Chevy Trax on Highway 50 near the Pueblo area around 9:50 in the evening. The Pueblo County coroner says 46-year-old Robert Hepler was hit and killed crossing Highway 50. Troopers say that he was pronounced dead on scene. They also responded to a separate single vehicle crash on Highway 165. That was around 11:20 Saturday night. The driver was pronounced dead at that scene as well. The Pueblo County coroner identified her as 36-year-old Crystal Case on Highway 165 toward I-25. Troopers say that a Subaru failed to make the right-hand curve and rolled over several times. Case was ejected during the rollover. No cause has been determined at this time.
2: That's Lindsay Boach with KKTV 11 News.
1: We'll be on the lookout for your primary election ballot that was mailed out on Monday. Ballots for the June 30th primary election have been mailed to over 491,000 active registered voters, according to the El Paso County Clerk and Recorder. Because this is a primary election, unaffiliated voters will receive a ballot packet containing two ballots, a Republican ballot and a Democratic ballot. It is essential the unaffiliated voter only votes and returns one ballot. If an unaffiliated voter returns both ballots, they will be not counted. If you do not receive your ballot by June 16th, contact the clerk's office.
2: Live burning training exercises scheduled to take place in Cheyenne Mountain Air Force Station tomorrow. The training, conducted by Cheyenne Mountain Space Force Station Fire and Emergency Services, is set to take place between noon and 4 p.m. Residents, businesses, and neighboring communities may witness smoke, flames, and an increase in emergency vehicles in the area. The training is crucial for ensuring the readiness and certification of military emergency responders. The public is advised not to call 911 if smoke is observed near the station during the training.
1: Sales tax revenue has exceeded expectations with a 4% increase compared to last year in the Springs. This growth has provided the city with an additional $2.5 million in net revenue for the first quarter of 2026. Despite the positive news, concerns about the declines in other revenue new sources such as lodging and auto rental tax fund and permits for single-family home construction. City leaders are cautious about making any budget adjustments until more data is available, with discussions already underway for the 2027 budget. KVOR News Time is now 7:33. Coming up, traffic and weather on 740 KVOR.
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1: We've got a crash there. AstraZone at Shelton. That's causing some traffic issues. Everything else in the city is moving. We do have heavy volume in a few spots over off of Fountain at Academy. Northbound I-25 from South Academy up to Circle. Looks like we may have a crash there. And also out by Highway 24 at Meridian. That's traffic.
0: This one.
1: KVOR weather from the 11 Alert Team at KKTV. It'll be sunny this afternoon. It'll be breezy. And we have, do have a chance of some afternoon thunderstorms, high of 89. Wednesday, sunny and hot, high 93. It's 61 in the Spring, 65 in Pueblo, 56 in Woodland Park. KVOR News Time is now 7:38. The ceasefire is holding again in Iran as the region is bracing for what comes next after strikes between Israel. Fox's Trey Yinks from Tel Aviv explains what President Trump told Israeli Prime Minister Benjamin Netanyahu after the strikes.
16: The president indicated that negotiations toward a deal are ongoing. He also discussed his call with Israeli Prime Minister Benjamin Netanyahu after the exchange of fire over the weekend.
17: We had a very good conversation, and he was hit, and he hit back, and I can't blame him for that.
16: After President Trump called on Israel and Iran to stop shooting, both sides agreed. Since then, Israel has continued to operate against Iran-backed Hezbollah in Lebanon, launching new strikes overnight and issuing fresh evacuation orders. With questions about if the ceasefire could be broken again, international attention remains on the Strait of Hormuz, where the U.S. naval blockade of Iranian ports is expected to continue.
1: And despite those recent strikes, President is still confident a deal can be reached.
2: After back-and-forth strikes between Israel and Iran, President Trump demanded all sides stop shooting and come up with a peace deal. President spoke to reporters saying that he is still optimistic a deal could be reached.
18: We're very close to having a very, very good, strong, powerful deal. If we go and bomb, which we can do very easily if we want, and we spend another 2 or 3 weeks bombing, they'll have nothing left whatsoever, but you won't have the strait open for months.
2: President Trump talked to Israeli Prime Minister Benjamin Netanyahu after the strikes on Sunday, telling him to stop and continue the negotiations.
1: 20,000 people have had to leave their homes after yesterday's earthquake in the Philippines. Fox's Jonathan Savage reports.
8: The 7.8 magnitude earthquake struck off the coast of Mindanao, the second most populated island in the Philippines archipelago. At least 37 people were killed by collapsing buildings and landslides. Many left coastal homes fearing a tsunami, but the 4.5-foot waves caused minimal damage. The quake struck on the first day back at school for students following a 2-month break. Many of the injured were youngsters gathered for morning assemblies. About 6,000 public school buildings will now need to be assessed before classes can resume. Jonathan Savage, Fox News.
2: Today, NASA is expected to name the crew for their next Artemis mission, preparing humans for a lunar return. Fox's Evan Brown reports.
14: They're also expected to discuss more about what the mission will entail. Earlier plans were for Artemis 3 to be a lunar landing, but after the successful lunar flyby of Artemis 2, NASA Chief Jared Isaacman revealed the next mission would likely be an Earth orbit rehearsal of rendezvous and docking procedures between the Orion crew spacecraft and commercially built moon landers. Artemis 3 is slated for late 2027. Evan Brown, Fox News.
1: Two crew members were rescued after their U.S. Army helicopter crashed near the Strait of Hormuz. Fox's Jonathan Savage reports.
8: The AH-64 Apache came down while conducting nighttime patrols near the coast of Oman. The crew members were rescued within around 2 hours after the crash in an effort led by U.S. Naval Forces Central Command and the 82nd Airborne Division. They're said to be in a stable condition. President Trump last night told reporters that the pilots were fine and that a report would be issued today. The cause of the crash is under investigation. The Strait of Hormuz remains a highly sensitive location. Apache helicopters have been used to enforce a U.S. blockade on Iranian ports and to shoot down attack drones. Jonathan Savage, Fox News.
2: Let's get to it. Fox's CJ Pepa has today's Fox Daily Snapshot.
15: It's June 9th, and this is your Fox Daily Snapshot. Today is National Donald Duck Day. On this day in 1934, the lovable duck dressed in a sailor suit with a cap and bow tie, along with a very short temper, made his screen debut in The Wise Little Hen. He has appeared in more films than any other Disney character. His middle name is Fauntleroy, meaning Child King, and derived from Old French. Also on this day in 1973, Secretariat wins the Triple Crown in breathtaking style, completing the mile-and-a-half race in a record 2 minutes, 24 seconds, shaving 3 seconds off the track record set in 1957, sending Big Red into immortality. Secretariat crossed the finish line 31 lengths ahead of the field. Born on this day in 1961, actor Michael J. Fox of Back to the Future fame.
19: Are you telling me you built a time machine out of a DeLorean?
15: I'm CJ Papa. That's your Fox Daily Snapshot.
1: 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I can't believe that the fact that Michael J. Fox is that old.
2: Oh, it's amazing. Or Donald Duck, for that matter. I mean, as a kid, everyone knew how to talk like Donald. You remember all that?
1: I do remember
2: that.
1: Yeah,
2: I know. Yeah. Don't embarrass yourself.
1: KVOR News Time is 7:44. 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
20: Bruce Willis stars as a New York cop battling Eurotrash terrorists in an L.A. skyscraper known as the Nakatomi Tower.
29: Terrorists have seized the Nakatomi building and are holding at least 30 people hostage.
20: Which he practically knocks down in Die Hard.
30: How do you know that?
31: A hunch.
20: If your answer was Die Hard, then you passed today's pop quiz.
31: Yes, you're right.
20: Class dismissed.
1: KVOR News Time is now 7:47. I was pretty confident I had it right.
32: But yippee-ki-yay, mother trucker.
1: And I missed it. Of course, you got it correct. You said Die Hard right away.
2: Yeah, I was thinking Towering Inferno, but I didn't hear the year.
1: Okay.
2: On the other hand, Bruce, do you consider this to be a Christmas classic?
32: Absolutely.
2: Yes. All right, very yes. good.
32: Every Christmas.
1: I guessed Ghostbusters.
2: So, oh, okay.
1: Yeah, because you know how the big scene at the top of the building there.
2: Oh, yeah, yeah, yeah, yeah. yeah.
32: That was the one with the Stay Puft Marshmallow Man, not
1: correct.
32: The one with the Statue of Liberty.
1: That's
32: so,
1: correct,
32: you
1: correct.
32: Know.
1: And Air Force Roy got it correct as well. He got Die Hard. So, all right, so there we go. I missed it by a long shot. Let's see how things are moving on the roadways this
2: week. We won't hold it against you.
1: All right. It's 7:47 from the traffic center. We're seeing a crash. This is going to be over at Shelton and Astrozon. Watch for crews there. Northbound I-25, slow around South Academy up to Circle. There was, looks like a crash earlier, but looks like it's been moved out of the way. We do have heavier volume, though, over off of Highway 24 at Meridian. That's traffic.
0: 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Here's Southern Colorado's most accurate forecast on KVOR.
33: Peaks of sunshine later this morning, then an increasing chance yet again for a few isolated showers and storms. Best chance will remain down to the south. Warm temperatures again in the mid to upper 80s. With the KKTV 11 Alert Weather, I'm meteorologist Kevin Bloomberg.
1: Currently it is 61 in Colorado Springs. It's 65 in Pueblo, 65 in Denver. 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
1: Player since Magic Johnson in 1980 to have at least 30 points, 5 rebounds, and 5 assists in an NBA Finals game. Jalen Brunson also scores 32 for the Knicks, who still lead the series 2-1. Hurricanes head coach Rob Brind'Amour says he's decided on his goalie for tonight's Game 4 of the Stanley Cup Final, but won't tell us who it is. Brandon Bussey stopped his first 18 shots in relief of Frederik Andersen in Game 3 before conceding the Vegas winner in the second overtime. Puck drop in the series that Vegas leads 2-1 is at 6. A Texas judge says Texas Tech quarterback Brandon Sorsby can play this season despite being ruled ineligible by the NCAA for betting on college sports, including Indiana football games, while he was on the team. The judge wrote in his decision that Sorsby would suffer a probable, imminent, and irreparable injury if he couldn't practice or play. As far as the imminent and irreparable injury to college sports because of this ruling, Nebraska and Georgia have told their teams not to schedule any future games with Texas Tech in any sport, and reportedly they will not be the last ones to do it. And finally today, the Cubs and their fans invade Coors Field for the first of three. First pitch is at 6:40. I'll have more on these stories on Drive Time Sports today at 3. For now, I'm Ryan Kaufman, and that's sports on 740 KVOR.
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4: This is the Bloomberg Money Minute. America's getting a bit more nervous about the job market. According to a survey from the New York Fed, people's confidence in finding a job hit its lowest point of the year in May. This is even as the U.S. added 172,000 jobs last month in a blowout report that topped Wall Street expectations. Turning to trading, Israel and Iran agreed to stop attacks that was jeopardizing talks to end the war in the Middle East. Now in its fourth month, the war has raised concerns about global inflation. S&P futures are up 32 points, Dow futures rising 135. And the Hollywood drama continues. Paramount Skydance is said to have offered a list of concessions it's willing to make so it can buy Warner Brothers Discovery. Paramount has pitched suggested terms to resolve an antitrust investigation by California and other states. However, our sources didn't specify what concessions the company was willing to make. Paramount says it continues to engage with regulators. Courtney Donahoe, Bloomberg Radio.
5: KVOR News Time is now 7:57. From the traffic center, we have a crash. This is going to be over by Shelton and Astrozon. Watch for crews. I-25, heavy volume from South Academy up through the Circle in the northbound lanes. Southbound heavy from Briargate down to Guard of the Gods. That's traffic.
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5: KVOR weather from the 11 Alert team at KKTV. We have some clouds this morning, but should burn off, and we'll see sunshine, and it'll become breezy. And we do have a chance of some thunderstorms this afternoon. High of 89. Then for your Wednesday, sunny and hot. High 93. And then big cool off for your Thursday. Highs only around 80. Currently 61 in Colorado Springs, 65 in Pueblo, 65 in Denver. KVOR News Time is now 7:58. Captain Dan, thank you again for hanging out this morning.
7: My pleasure. We'll do this again. I'm going to go outside. It reminds me of summer in Nebraska.
5: Oh, yeah?
7: Kind of humid. Has that low-hanging cloud to it.
5: Okay.
7: And it'll be warm later.
5: Yes, it will be. Coming up next, we've got the news. Dr. Sanjay Gupta and, of course, Richard Randall on his way in. Coming up on 740 KVOR.
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5: I'm Sean Martinez with your KVOR News Update. The Colorado Springs Police Department is searching for a missing at-risk adult. 76-year-old William Stevenson was last seen around 9:30 a.m. Monday at his home on Saratoga Drive near South Circle in Monterey. Springs police say they believe Stevenson left the home between 7:30 and 9:30. He's described as 6 foot tall, white male with thin build and white hair. Police said that he was last seen wearing jeans and a light blue long sleeve dress shirt. If you see him or know where he may be, contact Springs police. Two people died in Pueblo County over the weekend in separate deadly crashes.
2: Two people are dead after separate crashes in Pueblo County Saturday. State troopers say that they responded to a crash involving a pedestrian and a Chevy Trax on Highway 50 near the Pueblo area around 9:50 in the evening. The Pueblo County coroner says 46-year-old Robert Hepler was hit and killed crossing Highway 50. Troopers say that he was pronounced dead on the scene. They also responded to a separate single vehicle crash on Highway 165. That was around 11:20 Saturday night. The driver was pronounced dead at that scene as well. The Pueblo County coroner identified her as 36-year-old Crystal Case on Highway 165 toward I-25. Troopers say that a Subaru failed to make the right-hand curve and rolled over several times. Case was ejected during the rollover. No cause has been determined at this time.
5: Lindsay Boge with KKTV 11 News. Be on the lookout for your primary ballot election. It was mailed out on Monday. Ballots for the June 30th primary election have been mailed to over 491,000 active registered Democratic, Republican, and unaffiliated Libertarian and Unity Party voters, according to the Uphouse of County Clerk and Recorder. Because this is a primary election, unaffiliated voters will receive a ballot packet containing two ballots, a Republican candidate ballot and a Democratic candidate ballot. It is essential the unaffiliated voter only votes and returns one ballot. Unaffiliated voters should destroy and discard the other. If an unaffiliated voter returns both ballots voted, neither will be counted. If you do not receive your ballot by June 16th, contact the county clerk's office. I'm Sean Martinez for Breaking News. Keep it right here at the top and bottom of the hour on 740 KVOR.
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5: We have a crash. This will be at Shelton and Astrozone. Watch for crews there. We also have heavier volume over off of Platt over by Murray, Fountain, and Academy, and northbound I-25 from South Academy up to Circle, and southbound I-25 heavy around Woodman down to Guard of the Gods. I'm Sean Martinez.
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24: Pledge allegiance to the flag of the United States.
25: I was there for that. The level of passion, I think it's not just the volume. People were so jazzed by that. That was Tig from Benghazi. All right, so the ballots are out. It seemed like it was a long ways off, didn't it? I mean, the primary, oh, we got plenty of time, plenty of time, plenty of time. In fact, a little bit under the weather over the weekend, I had some requests for gubernatorial candidates to be on the program. I never do that kind of thing on a Monday. So in my mind, I was thinking, well, maybe we'll do it on Tuesday. I think you'll look forward to hearing from gubernatorial candidates Wednesday, Thursday, and perhaps Friday as well. We're down to the wire. And Steve Schleicher, as always, he, and not just him, but the people at staff, the El Paso County Clerk and Recorder's Office as well, working hard. I think, Steve, thank you for joining us. I think a lot of people think, well, you know, they just work hard, like when there's an election going on and the ballots are coming in or something like that, getting ready for the election, making sure that the right people get the ballots and all of the rest. Ballots apparently went out yesterday. Walk us through where we're at right now with regard to the primary election. Steve Schleicher, El Paso County Clerk and Recorder.
26: Yeah, good morning, Richard, and thanks for having me on this morning. You know, when I left out of here about 7:30 last night, our United States Postal Service workers had about 10.3% of our ballots delivered. I came in at 5:30 this morning, and we are at 47.73% delivered. So overnight, our postal workers were working really hard. So as of now, total delivered is over 235,000 ballots. And we mailed yesterday morning at 8 a.m. over 491,000. So our primary election is off and going, and we're extremely excited about it. But, Richard, thank you for, you know, providing the support to my staff, because when you gear up for an election, there's a lot of work that goes into it. And believe it or not, not only are we coordinating the June 30th election right now, we are also working on our upcoming November election at the same time. So we are locking on in-person vote centers, ballot drop boxes, ballot layout, all kinds of stuff. So we are working on two different elections as we speak, preparing for the November and then coordinating our June 30th.
25: So we are all over this thing. And I have to say, it is so convenient to vote here. You drop your ballots off, ballot boxes all over the place. I've got one out in the parking lot here. I can just walk out there, drop it off. I've got one by Home Depot. I can drop it off there. They're all over the place. How do people find, if they'd like to drop it off in person, not everybody does, but what are the ways to return? What are the do's? What are the don'ts?
26: Yeah, so Richard, thank you for asking that question. So we do have 44, you know, secure ballot drop boxes throughout El Paso County, and you can sit there and find all those ballot drop box locations and also the 8 in-person vote centers we will have open for our primary election, and that will be in your ballot packet. So there's directions and also the locations of every ballot box and also every in-person vote center. Also, you can go out to our EPC VIP website, where you just go to clerkandrecorder.elpasoco.com, Richard, type in your home address, and it will give you a Google map to the closest ballot box and closest in-person vote center to your residence. But I'm really looking forward to June 30th. I know you're a election day voter, and I'm looking forward to you waving at me during that in that security camera.
25: Which I have done before. One year, there were a couple of people out there, and they weren't sure who I was, because I was videotaping and stuff, and I just waved. It was kind of funny. So I don't want to be negative in any fashion at all, but it just seems with that many ballots going out, there's got to be one or two people out there who legitimately deserve to get a ballot, and they're going to be waiting and saying, okay, Steve Schleicher said most of them went out on Monday. By Tuesday morning, a lot of what would people be wise to, if they haven't got the ballot by a particular day, what would you say that day would be? And if that's the case, what's the best option for them finding out what's going on?
26: Yeah, so Richard, I would sit there if a voter does not get their ballot by next Tuesday, so June 16th, please reach out to our office at 719-575-VOTE, which is 8683. We will sit there and take a look as far as what occurred with your ballot. And, you know, in a majority of the time, their ballot is just referred to as undeliverable because per state law, we cannot, or the USPS cannot, forward a ballot to a forwarding address. And it really comes down to where the voter did not update their voter registration and update their address. So we just, you know, go in the system, we cancel that original ballot, and we sit there and reissue a replacement, or they can go to an in-person vote center and take care of that as well. Basically, like I shared, is if next Tuesday you don't receive your ballot, please give us a call. We actually have bipartisan judges, real people, answering the phones for our voters right now. They started yesterday.
25: I don't think we can mention this too frequently, and that is there are going to be some people out there who are confused. Wait. Why am I getting two ballots here? I'm a Republican. I'm registered as a Republican, but I've got a Republican ballot here. It looks like, you know, how do people decide what to do if they're confused about the ballots they got, or do I fill out both of them? I'm sure there are a lot of people who don't listen to the Richard Randall Show. He might be a little bit confused out there, Steve Schleicher. Your advice for them, and again, we've got people listening here, but you need to tell your neighbors, your friends, your children, your parents, whatever, so that they're not confused by all of this. Enlighten us, if you would, Pasco County Clerk and Recorder Steve Schleicher.
26: Yeah, so Richard, you know, we have been a semi-open primary state for, you know, nearly a decade now. And what it is the unaffiliated voters will receive a Democratic ballot and a Republican primary ballot. However, they can only vote one. So they have to choose between the Democratic ballot or the Republican ballot. Sadly, there are some that will vote both and their vote does not count. So, you know, for the unaffiliated, which make up 52% of our registered voters here in El Paso County, they will receive both ballots. The other thing that is unique about this primary as well, Richard, is we actually have a Libertarian Party primary where we have two individuals vying for the office of Secretary of State. So the Libertarian Party is receiving ballots, and also the Unity Party, where they have two individuals vying for the office of governor, and they will be participating in their primary as well, which is the first in quite some time.
25: Well, and I, on a side note, I want to remind people, because Greg Lopez used to be a Republican. He was a Republican when he went to Washington as a fill-in U.S. representative. He ran for governor previously. And if you're wondering, wait, I didn't see him anywhere on the ballot, that's because he goes right to the general election because he doesn't have to go through a primary. Am I correct on that, Steve Schleicher?
26: 100%. Absolutely, sir.
25: All right. I try to ask all of the pertinent questions. That doesn't mean I do. Any final thoughts? Well, actually, there is one thing I'm curious about there. I'm listening to Vince, his program after mine. I'm looking at the news last night coming out of California, and then again this morning coming out of California. And I think I did know that they could drop their ballots off, you know, at the very last instant. What I didn't realize, apparently, is that when it has to be postmarked, I always thought that, well, that's like an official post thing. They go through the office, they put a little stamp on it, you can tell what it was. And I was hearing that, no, in California, you can affirm it yourself. You can just write down on the ballot and put the date down. Is that true? That just sounds too incredible to be. It sounds like there's a lot of wiggle room. Let's say it that way.
26: Richard, I would agree with you. And I will tell you right now, is there is a case that was heard several months ago at the U.S. Supreme Court. and we are awaiting a decision, which I believe will probably come out midsummer, later part of the summer, before our general election. And what it is, it's the state of Mississippi and the Republican National Committee. And what it comes down to is when a clerk and recorder is to receive their ballots. So there are some states, as you just referred to, is where California accept postmarks. And an example I'd like to use is many of us will send our yearly income tax to the IRS on April 15th. We'll have it postmarked, and the IRS accepts that. And there are states that accept ballots like that, and the clerk and recorder accepts them, and they count that ballot a day or a week or several weeks after Election Day. However, here in Colorado, we do not do that. We do not accept postmarks. Your ballot has to be received by 7 p.m. on Election Day. And just listening to the testimony, though, Richard, you know, through the Supreme Court, I am anticipating that the Supreme Court is going to rule in favor of states like Colorado, where the ballot has to be returned by 7 p.m. Postmarks are not accepted. And so it really comes down to the definition of Election Day and things like that. So once the Supreme Court makes a ruling, whichever way it goes, it's not going to have zero impact on the state of Colorado, because I feel the same as your ballot has to be returned to your clerk and recorder by 7 p.m. when the polls close. So with that being said, is there's going to be states that are going to have to make some significant changes, such as California, leading up to the general election if the Supreme Court rules in favor of how Colorado does things?
25: You know, I try to ask all the right questions, but I'm not the expert. You are. That's why you've been very kind year after year, election after election, coming on to talk with us. Is there anything that you wish, you know, Richard, why didn't you ask me about this? Or I think people need to know about that before I let you go. Steve Schleicher.
26: No, in fact, you know, one thing I do, Richard, and I think you are aware, is I send out a distribution list each and every day through a live election, and just providing full transparency. And I provide the reports to individuals on this distribution list of, you know, how things are coming in per precinct and things like that. If anybody wants to be on my distribution list, please send me an email at steveschleicher@elpasoco.com. Or text me at 719-502-1534, because once we start tabulating the votes, as I start sending that information out to our citizens, as they could see the live election results each and every day. The other thing I share, Richard, is you always are so kind to do this, is now's the time folks need to sit there, and they should have done this 2 weeks ago, but go out there and check your voter registration at govotecolorado.gov. And make sure all of your information is correct.
25: You've got it. Thank you. God bless you so much. I'll let you get back to work. Thanks again for all the people that are working with you. And I look forward to talking to you again. Folks, you should know he is so accessible. And Steve, it's because you want things to go well. You don't want people to be confused out there. Every vote's important. We'll take a short break. Get your reaction on that. Now, on Facebook this morning, I did post, and it'll be one of my top questions of the day, one of them. And I'll just read it to you verbatim. The ballots are out. Who can win the general election? On the Richard Randall Show this morning, I don't care how well a particular gubernatorial candidate matches up with me on all of the issues. Colorado is doomed if we have another Democrat governor. Which candidate for governor can win in the general election? Take your pick. Scott Bottoms, Barb Kirkmeyer, Victor Marks. I put those in alphabetical order. I did add Greg Lopez. He's no longer a Republican, so he will not be on the GOP primary ballot. Am I emphasizing being electable and winning the general election too much? Because it doesn't matter to me if somebody's a great candidate and they match up with me 100%. And it wouldn't matter if they even won, you know, the primary. It doesn't do any good to win a primary. We've got to win the general election. I keep asking everybody, give me a pathway for this candidate, that candidate, that candidate, and give me specifics. I'm never getting it from any of the campaigns or the candidates themselves, but I want to know from you. Am I wrong to be so concerned about the general? And who out of those people do you believe can win the general? 719-715-0740.
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5: Seeing heavy volume on I-25 southbound from Briargate down to Guard of the Gods, northbound lanes from South Academy up to Circle. So the crash there at Shelton and Astrozon, and another accident. This is going to be over by, it looks like, Antelope Ridge near Barnes. That's traffic.
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23: Here's Southern Colorado's most accurate forecast on KVOR.
11: Mostly to partly cloudy, a few peaks of sunshine later this morning, then an increasing chance yet again for a few isolated showers and storms. Best chance will remain down to the south. Warm temperatures again in the mid to upper 80s. For the KKTV 11 Alert Weather, I'm meteorologist Kevin Bloomberg.
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25: All right, I want to preview a little bit here, the second hour. There's going to be a big press conference. It'll be starting, it's supposed to start, 9 o'clock our time on the Capitol steps in Washington. And it will have congressional members, not necessarily leaders, but I guess the usual suspects. Anna Paulina Luna, Lauren Boebert, Tim Burchett, etc. They're holding a press conference because they want there to be more pressure on releasing all of the information that the government has and has had for a long time about UAPs and UFOs. If you put that together with Steven Spielberg's movie, which will hit Colorado Springs on Friday, the 12th, and yes, I plan on going to see it. And why? Am I somebody who's enthralled with him or all of his movies? No, I don't even know how many of I've seen. I mean, E.T., right? I don't even know if I watched the entire thing. It just seemed kind of stupid to me. On the other hand, Schindler's List, he's a good filmmaker, but he says this movie, Disclosure Day, is actually pretty close to the truth. And if it's pretty close to the truth, that is pretty close to stunning. So second hour, we'll be talking about that. And I've got the expert. This guy spent his whole life focusing on Roswell. We're going to talk with him, and he'll break down what's going on right now from his perspective, give us an update on all of that. But my question is pretty simple. I think I've alluded to it several times, but I've never quite asked it. And I'm going to ask it now because everywhere I go, I ask people, so what do you think about this UFO, UAP thing? Dave and I were just talking about that. You've got family members, you got friends, you got coworkers, et cetera. Nobody cares. I mean, nobody cares. First of all, a lot of people have no clue what's going on. Thank you, mainstream media, including newspapers and all of the rest, for just ignoring what should be, and I think will turn out to be, the story of a lifetime. And you wouldn't know it, though, because they have been downplaying all of this, I think intentionally, for a long, long time. If you say, well, I saw, no, you must be crazy. But I think, no, you must be crazy. How could they cover up something this massive for that long? That's question number two you ought to be asking yourself, even if you don't give a damn about UAPs and UFOs. You ought to be asking, so wait, they covered up something going all the way back at least to 1947? How could they do that? Well, do that by intimidating people, by having people know that their career is over with if they say or do anything, by having a complicit mainstream media. Oh, everybody was talking about 60 Minutes the other day. You know, the only thing that I can recall 60 Minutes doing over the course of decades when it comes to UFOs, UAPs, right? They were, to their credit, they had a bunch of naval aviators, jet pilots, who are on the Nimitz out in California, and then flying along the eastern seaboard. They had them on 60 Minutes, and they just flat out said, yep, there's something out there. We don't know what it was. This is what I saw. This is the video from our gun cameras. It was thermal. And they did present that, to their credit. I got to tell you, though, sometimes with news outlets, I'm wondering, so did you guys do a story on this just because you thought it was important? And, you know, Scott Pelley was, hey, we ought to talk about the UFO, UAP thing. I'm hearing all kinds of rumors. No, he'd rather go back to Renee Good yet again. Or do I suspect somebody put a bug in their ear because somebody in the military or whatever wanted for us to start getting information on this? Which brings us full circle to, you know, the Steven Spielberg, E.T., X-Files, all of that. Were we being conditioned, do you suppose, to accept what's going on in the next couple of weeks? I mean, we got the press conference today. That doesn't mean we'll get the information today. And I think they'll continue to just dribble it out a little bit by a little bit by a little bit. But I think part of the reason when I ask people, so what do you make of this UFO, UAP thing? They're ambivalent is because they've done such a good job of downplaying this. And I don't think it's an exaggeration to say this should be the story of a century, of a lifetime. It is a game changer. In fact, we'll talk about it in the second hour, but I want you to start thinking about this. This is the headline that is coming off. Where did I get that? Oh, Breitbart. It says, Steven Spielberg hopes to break a pretty dreadful 20-year run with Disclosure Day, but he also believes that a lot of folks are going to really be challenged in terms of their faith, especially Christians. I guess I still am, somebody who says, well, if it turns out there's UFOs, UAPs, there's different dimensions, we find out that, you know, the Book of Enoch was correct, all of these things, it doesn't change my belief in God or a supreme being. It might change how I look at things, but that's just, I guess, being smart. Do you think it's a game changer for you? When we come back, you tell me who you think can win the general election when it comes to the gubernatorial race. 719-715-0740.
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1: I'm Sean Martinez with your KVOR News Update. The Colorado Springs Police Department is searching for a missing at-risk adult. 76-year-old William Stevenson was last seen around 9:30 a.m. Monday at his home on Saratoga Drive near South Circle in Monterey. Springs police say they believe Stevenson left the home between 7:30 and 9:30. He's described as 6 foot tall, white male with thin build and white hair. Police said that he was last seen wearing jeans and a light blue long sleeve dress shirt. If you see him or know where he may be, contact Springs police. Two people died in Pueblo County over the weekend in separate deadly crashes.
14: Two people are dead after separate crashes in Pueblo County Saturday. State troopers say that they responded to a crash involving a pedestrian and a Chevy Trax on Highway 50 near the Pueblo area around 9:50 in the evening. The Pueblo County coroner says 46-year-old Robert Hepler was hit and killed crossing Highway 50. Troopers say that he was pronounced dead on the scene. They also responded to a separate single vehicle crash on Highway 165. That was around 11:20 Saturday night. The driver was pronounced dead at that scene as well. The Pueblo County coroner identified her as 36-year-old Crystal Case on Highway 165 toward I-25. Troopers say that a Subaru failed to make the right-hand curve and rolled over several times. Case was ejected during the rollover. No cause has been determined at this time.
1: Lindsay Boge with KKTV 11 News. Be on the lookout for your primary ballot election. It was mailed out on Monday. Ballots for the June 30th primary election have been mailed to over 491,000 active registered Democratic, Republican, and unaffiliated Libertarian and Unity Party voters, according to the Uphouser County Clerk and Recorder. Because this is a primary election, unaffiliated voters will receive a ballot packet containing two ballots, a Republican candidate ballot and a Democratic candidate ballot. It is essential the unaffiliated voter only votes and returns one ballot. Unaffiliated voters should destroy and discard the other. If an unaffiliated voter returns both ballots voted, neither will be counted. If you do not receive your ballot by June 16th, contact the county clerk's office. I'm Sean Martinez for breaking news. Keep it right here at the top and bottom of the hour on 740 KVOR.
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1: Seeing heavy volume southbound I-25 around Woodman down to Guard of the Gods. Northbound lane still heavy around the Motor City Curve up to Centennial. And still seeing heavier volume on Powers from pretty much Woodman down to Bradley. I'm Sean Martinez. This is traffic.
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25: A little bit later, I'll be joining Barb Schlinker to talk about her program on the weekend, Your Real Estate Voice. David actually produces for both of us. I love doing it because I've learned more by just listening, honestly. I actually listening to Barb in the past several years than I could have anywhere else. And if I use that, all of that knowledge, well, not directly. I haven't bought or sold a home in a long, long time. However, I have in fact used that knowledge because I've done what I suggest to you. And that is I've passed on the information to people I love and care about. And they have acted on it. How? By getting in touch with Barb and having her represent them on one of the biggest transactions of their entire life. And it's not just one person. It's several people. Is it small little transactions? Nope. One of my friends, she and her husband did very, very well in life up in, Crystal Park and had a beautiful home. It was on the market for a year and they got zero, nothing, not a single offer in a year. They were done with that. They signed up with Barb, met with her. She had, over the course of one weekend, she had a showcase. By Sunday night, she had several offers. By midnight, they had agreed to take this offer. It was for the exact amount they've been asking for a year. In fact, they said, you know what? If we gave Barb more time, she could have gotten us a lot more than that. We just wanted to be done and start driving or flying to Texas. That's exactly what she did. Those results for everybody? No, not necessarily. However, I've had results where we were talking with Barb, 80 people at a showcase over a weekend and many additional offers on that. Plus, she guarantees it. 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So reaching out, and we'll see what we get by way of people wanting to come. Well, everybody wants to come on the program. Figuring out the day and the time, that's the question. I'm waiting to hear back from Scott Bottoms and his people, and hear back from Barb Kirkmeyer and her people, and hear back from, of course, Victor Marks and Greg Lopez. Whoa, whoa, whoa, Randall, you're smart enough, right? I mean, did you hear yourself talking with Steve Schleicher a little bit ago, talking about how, yes, there would be other than Republicans or Democrats in the primary, but there's no Greg Lopez in the primary. He just goes straight to the general. I guess that's the beauty of his campaign. Yes, and I understand that. You know what? I just want to be fair to people. I don't want anybody saying, you know what? Richard Randall punked me over and screwed me and my campaign, the voters of Colorado, on and on and on. So what I did is I reached out to him, and it's very simple. I said, Greg, there are going to be people who want you to be governor. What do you suggest they do if they get a ballot, and you're going to turn the thing in before June 30th. We'll find out what that is. Do I want Greg to be governor? Well, there was a time I wanted him to be governor, but no, I'm not endorsing him right now. And in fact, I think I'm going to probably reach out to Dan Mays, M-A-E-S. I don't want you confusing him because everybody does, with Dan May. Dan May's kind of a friend of mine. He's a former 4th Judicial District D.A. He did not run for governor. He did not run in a year that caused all of this turmoil. I mean, that's when it started. Am I blaming Dan Mays for doing that? Nope, I'm not blaming him for that. I'm just saying that was, you know, the waypoint. That was the mile marker when all of this stuff happened. And there were a lot of good, decent people going back to that time. There were establishment Republicans. There were grassroots Republicans. There were a lot of people who wanted change. And they thought that their route was the way to change. You know, it's interesting. I was thinking about this the other day. I sat here one day. I don't remember who all it was, but I had my producer. Eli Bremer was sitting over here. I think he was the chair of the party at that time. I had a friend of mine, Michelle Marin, was sitting over here. She was doing a radio program on Sunday afternoons with Jason Hunt. But she was involved in politics as well. And then I had somebody else. And I remember thinking to myself, there was some tension in the room. Have you ever had a more tense studio? In fact, I have. But at that point, I guarantee you, Eli Bremer and Michelle Marin were bumping heads with each other. And then you throw Michelle Malkin into, I mean, just all of these people. But Richard, real quickly, before you get the text messages and the comments people are leaving on Facebook, tell us what the most tense moment was. Well, I can think of two, actually. Remember Devon Bailey? He was stopped by police. He had a gun. He ran. He got shot. He got killed. It was a big news story for a while. And in those days, I had John Southers on the program once a month. Had him on the program for his monthly visit. And he takes phone calls. He gets a phone call from the friend of Devon Bailey, the guy who was standing right next to him when the whole thing went down. Some people would say, boy, that was brilliant radio. Maybe. Others would say, was it a little bit tense? You think? But not as tense. Not as tense as we've got two candidates. We've got Bentley Rayburn and we have Jeff Crank. And both of them want to go up against Doug Lamborn for that U.S. House of Representatives seat. Apparently, they'd made some kind of an agreement where if they checked how the people were polling, the candidate who was strongest would remain in it and the other one would step aside. And that way, whoever stayed in the race, whether it was Crank or Rayburn, would have the best shot at that. But then, and I guess I could see this coming if I'd thought about it much, nope, don't agree with the way the polling went. That would be the person who didn't prevail then, right? And I don't think I was just trying to get fireworks in the studio, but I remember Jeff Crank standing there and Bentley Rayburn standing there, and it, I guess, was compelling radio, but that would be the most tense moment. Let's go back to talking about who you think would have the best shot of prevailing in the gubernatorial race in the general. And I mention it frequently that, I don't need somebody who matches up with me. In fact, I've never, even President Trump, I've never had a candidate that matches up with me 100% of the time. I think President Trump, in fact, right now probably doesn't match up as well with me as he did when he was running for his first, his second, or his third term. And there's a lot that goes into that. But let's go to text messages here, find out what people are thinking. This one, Christine says, we're lost because of Lopez. That could, if you don't hear me arguing something, that might be a tacit mention of we may well be, because that's probably the biggest single thing here. And it does harken back to Dan Mays in those days. And that is, How do you reconcile that there's a pathway for any of the Republicans to prevail when Greg Lopez is in the race? And no, I don't think he is out to get revenge on the Republican Party because he lost in the primary a couple of years ago. I don't think he's got, you know, hatred toward them or anything like that. I think he honestly wants to be governor. He believes he'd be a good governor. And he believes that the best pathway to becoming a good governor is to ignore all of the infighting on the Republican side and go straight to the general election. That's his plan to be electable and to get there. The problem is, any more than it was when we had Dan Mays, is that now you're starting to split the conservative and the Republican vote. But wouldn't Greg Lopez be worried about that? No, because Greg Lopez's theory is different. I mean, his pathway, I feel comfortable saying what it is, his pathway is, yes, there are going to be people over there, maybe they're bottom supporters, maybe they're Victor Marx supporters, maybe they're Kirkmeyer supporters, right? And they don't like me, so they won't vote for me. But there are going to be a bunch of other people who would say, yeah, I like Greg Lopez, and maybe he does have a better plan. Here's the problem, though. And if you can see a better way around this, then you send me a text or give me a call and let me know. As long as we've got one, but in this case, three Republicans over on the primary, and you have an independent, Greg Lopez, who is viable out there, I don't see any way that Greg Lopez can win. I don't see any way that Kirkmeyer or Bottoms could win as well as Victor Marx. Could be wrong on that. But, and I don't see, incidentally, do I see any of these people saying, Richard, dang it, you know what, you are so bright, and your listeners are so bright, you just nailed it. You put your finger right on exactly what the issue is. I'll be having a press conference a little bit later on, and we'll be dropping out of the race. That's not going to happen. You know that's not going to happen. A couple of other messages. I'm reading the ones that are coming off Facebook. If you're following us on Facebook, a little wave to you because you can follow this stream on 740 KVOR. Liberty Watkins says, pass the Save America Act. I agree with that. And I believe President Trump, as much as I don't like John Thune, I believe President Trump stripped it down only to elections and voting and not all of the other stuff with trans, et cetera. It should be able, and hopefully it would be able to get through. Liberty Watkins, how to vote. One day on paper, in person, hand count. I wish it were that case as well. Do I think we're ever going to go back to that? I doubt it. I think it's wishful thinking. But I've said this, and I stand by it. Even if we had, all of a sudden, every state in the union, one day on paper, in person, and a hand count, elections could still be stolen. What? I think the election was stolen when Kennedy became president. It was stolen from Richard Nixon, and that's how they did things in those days. How would you do that? You don't have a voting machine or anything like that? Well, you have the mob goes out and leans on people to vote one particular way. They pay people to vote a particular way. They have dead voters voting and on and on and on. And I feel safe in saying this. Conventional wisdom is Kennedy beat Nixon only because there was cheating that went on. And that cheating primarily was the mob and Democrats in Chicago. And if they delivered Chicago, they delivered Illinois. If they delivered Illinois, they delivered the presidency. Short break. More when we come back. 719-715-0740.
2: A traffic update from the KVOR Traffic Center.
1: I-25 southbound, still heavy. Woodman down to Guard of the Gods. Also heavy volume over at Mark Sheffield at Dublin in that construction zone there. And looks like we're seeing heavier volume fountain at Academy headed toward the MLK. I'm Sean Martinez. It's traffic.
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3: Mostly to partly cloudy, a few peaks of sunshine later this morning, then an increasing chance yet again for a few isolated showers and storms. Best chance will remain down to the south. Warm temperatures again in the mid to upper 80s. With the KKTV 11 Alert Weather, I'm meteorologist Kevin Bloomberg.
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4: Richard Randall. So this is where we're at with regard to gubernatorial candidates. Thursday, 9 o'clock, we'll be hearing from Scott Bottoms. Invitation obviously went out to Barb Kirkmeyer as well. They had made a request over the weekend, but like I said, been a little bit under the weather lately. And then Victor Marks, he is welcome. Greg Lopez is welcome and, in fact, joins us right now. Greg, first of all, thank you for taking time out of the campaign to join us here. But I was just talking with people about, you know, the Republican candidates. We had the clerk and recorder on and, you know, the whole primary thing. And then I've been asking people this question, including you as well, when you're sitting here just about a week or so ago. What is the pathway for you to prevail in the general election? I've asked that of Republicans. I've asked that of you. But all of a sudden, I started thinking today, Greg Lopez. So what does Greg Lopez suggest for his supporters and the people who would like him to be the governor? What do you suggest that those folks do with the ballots they're going to be getting in the next couple of days? Greg Lopez, welcome aboard.
5: Hey, Richard, can you hear me?
4: Yeah, just fine.
5: Okay. Look, you know what? Thank you for having me on. It's always a pleasure to be on your show. You know, here's what I'm hearing. I'm out there talking to people, and I'm hearing from both sides that people believe on the Republican side it's going to be Victor Marks that's going to win the primary, and on the Democrat side it's going to be Senator Michael Bennett. But I'm also hearing that no one is really excited about any of these candidates. Both individuals within the respective parties are saying, you know what, we're not excited about any of our candidates, so we definitely want to have a third option. We'd love to see you on the ballot, and they're signing my petition. They're really excited about the fact that there will be three candidates that they can choose from. And I will tell you that a lot of people forget, Richard, that, you know, the Hispanic community and the Black community, they're conservative. They've always been conservative. You and I have talked about this, right?
4: Yes.
5: They're strong in their faith. They're strong in family values. They're hard workers. They don't like government in their way. And so I will tell you that my path is totally different from all the other candidates. When the major parties, Richard, are now minor parties when it comes to the elections, when only 25% of the registered voters are Democrats and 23% are Republicans and 50% are unaffiliated, it is clear that the voters here in Colorado do not like either party. They're wanting someone that actually speaks for them and actually wants to solve problems, not play the politics. And so I'm here to tell you, as I travel and talk to people at car shows, at festivals, at events, the frustration is real. They no longer trust or believe.

0: believe that either party is going to make Colorado a great state again, and they're looking for an alternative, and I'm going to offer them that alternative, and people will decide based on the messaging, based on the vision, based on the policies, who they believe will be the best governor for this state as we move into the future.
1: So I have to ask you about campaign strategy, and it's not a comfortable question, but people are going to be Democrats, Republicans. They're going to be getting ballots unaffiliated as well. You'll get two ballots. You can't fill out both of them. We just talked with Steve Schleicher about that. You got to choose one, or you can choose to do nothing. Is there a strategy, Greg Lopez, that you would suggest for people who would like you to be governor as to what they should do with those ballots? Fill it out for this person or that person, just completely ignore it, fill it out for the weakest candidate? What would you suggest, if anything, when it comes to people getting their ballots and turning them back in before June 30th?
0: Here's what I would encourage people to do, and this is what we got to do, Richard. We got to get back as a people to look at the character and content of the candidates. Do not look at their letter next to their name. We've been doing that for generations, and here's where we are now in the state of Colorado. We all know that what it feels like to be under a single-party rule. I would encourage every voter, and this is why it's important here in America, that our experiment gets back to its foundation. Look at the character of the people. Listen to what they're saying. Look at their background. Look at their knowledge. Make the best informed decision in the primary that you can, because in the general, you're going to have another option. And I want you to use the same philosophy, is look at the character, look at their experience, and make the best decision that you can for the future of this great state.
1: Two quick questions. Actually, I've only got about a minute here. I'll bring you back on a little bit later in the week, perhaps, and we can drill down on this a little bit more. About 45 seconds, Greg Lopez, final thought before I let you go.
0: You know, I would tell everybody, look, the parties believe that your vote belongs to them. If you're registered as a Democrat or a Republican, they will pressure you and tell you that you must vote for their tent. That's not what America's about. You know, as an independent candidate, you have an option. The vote belongs to you. Think about the future of this state and think about what's happened and support a new voice. What do you got to lose? You know what it feels like when both parties are playing political football. What about a governor that's not interested in playing politics, but is going to represent the people based on what they're looking for?
1: You've got it. That is Greg Lopez. We'll bring him back a little bit later in the week, perhaps. Scott Bottoms will be with us Thursday, 9 o'clock. UFOs ahead.
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1: I'm Sean Martinez with your KVOR News Update. The Colorado Springs Police Department is searching for a missing at-risk adult. 76-year-old William Stevenson was last seen around 9:30 a.m. Monday at his home on Saratoga Drive near South Circle in Monterey. Springs police say they believe Stevenson left the home between 7:30 and 9:30. He's described as 6 foot tall, white male with thin build and white hair. Police said that he was last seen wearing jeans and a light blue long sleeve dress shirt. If you see him or know where he may be, contact Springs police. Two people died in Pueblo County over the weekend in separate deadly crashes.
2: Two people are dead after separate crashes in Pueblo County Saturday. State troopers say that they responded to a crash involving a pedestrian and a Chevy Trax on Highway 50 near the Pueblo area around 9:50 in the evening. The Pueblo County coroner says 46-year-old Robert Hepler was hit and killed crossing Highway 50. Troopers say that he was pronounced dead on the scene. They also responded to a separate single vehicle crash on Highway 165. That was around 11:20 Saturday night. The driver was pronounced dead at that scene as well. The Pueblo County coroner identified her as 36-year-old Crystal Case on Highway 165 toward I-25. Troopers say that a Subaru failed to make the right-hand curve and rolled over several times. Case was ejected during the rollover. No cause has been determined at this time.
1: Lindsay Boge with KKTV 11 News. Be on the lookout for your primary ballot election. It was mailed out on Monday. Ballots for the June 30th primary election have been mailed to over 491,000 active registered Democratic, Republican, and unaffiliated Libertarian and Unity Party voters, according to the El Paso County Clerk and Recorder. Because this is a primary election, unaffiliated voters will receive a ballot packet containing two ballots, a Republican candidate ballot and a Democratic candidate ballot. It is essential the unaffiliated voter only votes and returns one ballot. Unaffiliated voters should destroy and discard the other. If an unaffiliated voter returns both ballots voted, neither will be counted. If you do not receive your ballot by June 16th, contact the county clerk's office. I'm Sean Martinez for Breaking News. Keep it right here at the top and bottom of the hour on 740 KVOR.
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14: So right about now, there should be a press conference getting pretty close to starting on the Capitol steps. You'll probably hear, I would imagine, from Lauren Boebert from here in Colorado, from Anna Paulina Luna, and from Tim Burchett, among others. And they're going to call for the release of more files and information with regard to UAPs and UFOs than the little bit that's been trickled out so far. On Friday the 12th, the new movie by Steven Spielberg, Disclosure Day, will start in theaters here in Colorado Springs. That is on Friday. Spielberg says, look, when you see the movie, that's pretty much the truth of what's been going on for a while. And we're joined by Thomas Carey. He is the expert on Roswell. I think there are two books, if you're going to get them, that you should. They're, I don't want to say the Bible, but they're definitive. The one that I like the most is Roswell, the chronological pictorial. But one of the things, Thomas Carey, that I am hearing, and it's like a big buzz on X and all the other social media, is that in the film itself, there may in fact be actual footage or photographs from Roswell and not, you know, the alien autopsy kind of stuff, but some real things. Welcome aboard. And first off, do you think in the next couple of days or weeks, we're going to start getting more hard information when it comes to Roswell? Welcome aboard.
15: Well, Richard, of course we hope so, that they're holding back the good stuff to lead us into better and better information. So far, what they've released, I'm talking about the Defense Department, the government, are little, you know, blobs of light in the sky and little things that don't look much like anything. I think most people in the country and in the world, and myself included, we're looking for something. I don't want to call it nuts and bolts because they're not built by nuts and bolts. But we're looking for a physical craft that we can identify as being something not manufactured on this planet. That's what we're looking for, and possibly extraterrestrial body or two, something like that that we can identify as not being human or human made. So far, what they've released are these little blobs of light darting around that we've seen all of those before, Richard, and I am disappointed, as are I think most people, in what they've released so far. It also suggests that they're playing tricks with us again, like they always do. I'm talking about our government. But I will believe it when I see it. As far as Steven Spielberg, I am not aware of having seen any photos of the actual Roswell crash from 1947. I know the photos were taken. And they would have been derelict if they hadn't taken them. But so far, we haven't seen any. And again, like I said, I will not believe it until I see it and I can recognize it as something significant. So far, I have not seen anything like that.
14: We're talking with Thomas Carey. The books from him, I recommend Roswell, the chronological pictorial. It goes in order of what happened, and you're going to find out that people always say, look, if something happened, Richard, Thomas, if something happened, people would have talked. Well, I hate to inform folks, but just because the mainstream media didn't report on something doesn't mean that it didn't happen. And in fact, I think the estimates are, and this comes from you because you spent the majority of your life on this thing, as many as 30 deathbed confessions. When it comes to talking, Thomas Carey, the people who know about Roswell, have they talked?
15: Yes. I've spent the last 35 years on the case. And my compatriots, Kevin Randall and Don Schmidt, have also spent 35, 38 years on this case, which puts, if you combine the three of us, that turns out to be over 100 man years of investigation of this one case. Nobody knows more about the Roswell case than the three of us. And if you've been following the government hearings on this, the one word you never hear is Roswell. That's because they have no they can't defend their actions and inactions on that case. So they pretend that it happened so long ago, we don't even want to talk about it. Well, I'm sorry, folks. That's when the cover-up started as far as UFOs was back in July of 1947. So the fact that they don't mention it doesn't mean that it didn't happen, but they would like you to think that, oh, well, it's so long ago that we shouldn't pay attention to it. But, Richard, to answer your question, the three of us, myself included, we have interviewed several hundred first and second-hand witnesses to the Roswell case. All the first-handers, as far as we know, are gone now. Because if you were, let's say you were 20 years old back in 1947, you'd be 100 years old this year, or next year you'd be 100 years old. We are not aware of any first-hand witnesses still with us. I'm sure there might be some, but we don't know about them. And among those hundreds of witnesses, first and second-hand, that we have interviewed, we have 30 deathbed confessions. Now, let me ask you, Richard, how many UFO cases have 30 witnesses, let alone 30 deathbed confessions? I can't think of any that has that many. As far as seeing something in the sky,
14: Phoenix lights,
15: something like that. But 30 deathbeds is unheard of, but we have them. We have them. And deathbed confessions are, in courts of law, deathbed confessions are given extra weight because the supposition is that somebody on their deathbed, they want to clear the decks before they pass away and get everything out that they know to be truthful. So that's why deathbeds are given extra weight in courts of law. But Roswell is not a legal case. It's a historical case. And our mandate has been to interview as many witnesses before they passed away that we could. And I still, at home here, I have many, many cassette recordings of interviews that I have done that I haven't put to text yet. I haven't written down yet, because the minute I would interview one person, I would just go on to the next. And I have all these audio cassettes of interviews that I've done that I have got to sit down and type them out for history's posterity. But
14: we're talking with Thomas Carey, and Thomas, you're an American hero. I mean, when we say you dedicated your life, you really did. 35 years, and for the longest time, Roswell, most people considered it to be ground zero or the granddaddy of them all. And that was actually, folks, you should know, one of the reasons I did reach out to Thomas Carey is I'd had him on the program several times years ago before COVID and everything changed how much attention you give to something. But I was struck by the fact that there are so many things that are showing up on X, on Facebook, on TikTok, etc., but hardly anything anything about Roswell, and I'm glad that you explained that for us. Let's do this. Let's take a short break. When we come back, we're going to talk more with Thomas Carey, and I'll have you just kind of walk us through, based on all of the interviews and everything you know now, what you believe happened there. There's a lot of questions. People are going to say, wait, they come here from somewhere else, and they just crash, or does that have to do with radar? Is it just one crash? Were there more than one crash? Was it just dead bodies and it wasn't non-human entities, or were bodies and living beings there as well? We'll get to all of it with Thomas Carey when we come back. If you've got a question for him, I'll see if I can get it in. Text it to 719-715-0740.
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13: Mostly to partly cloudy, a few peaks of sunshine later this morning, then an increasing chance yet again for a few isolated showers and storms. Best chance will remain down to the south. Warm temperatures again in the mid to upper 80s. For the KKTV 11 Alert Weather, I'm meteorologist Kevin Bloomberg.
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15: Richard Randall will be talking with the expert on Roswell here in just a moment. I want to remind you, it should be a press conference in Washington right now. We'll give you the information on that as well. I do want to remind you of Kruger Brothers Construction. 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Yes, they do hail damage. Yes, they do insurance claims. Yes, they do roof inspections. They do flat roofs and metal roofs. 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They're not a truck with a magnetic sign on the side with a 719 area code that wants to do work for you, and then they're gone. They are here year after year after year. Last year, they were Remodelers of the Year, People's Choice Award. 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The number is 719-358-7053, 719-358-7053, or go to KrugerBrothers.com. Tell them that I sent you. And we're talking with Thomas Carey. You have spent so much of your life, and I do believe you're an American hero for doing all of this research, and you haven't become a wealthy man. You haven't become, you know, a big famous person or anything like that, which to me just shows how interested you were in this. Kind of walk us through, if you would, Thomas Carey, what happened in Roswell back in 1947 based on all of your research, plus these 30 deathbed interviews, confessions, whatever you'd like to call them, Thomas Carey.
16: Okay, Richard. Back in July of 1947, we think it was July the 2nd, 1947, between 11 p.m. and midnight, something exploded in the sky near the town of Corona, New Mexico. It was actually closer to Corona than Roswell. It exploded and rained debris down on the desert floor. And there were five extraterrestrial beings aboard. Four of them were killed, and one was still alive when the wreckage was discovered. So what happened was the next day, the rancher on whose ranch all this stuff came down was out checking to see what had happened to his fences and the sheep and all that sort of stuff, and he came across this huge expanse of pieces of metal that were covering the landscape. And he didn't know what he never had seen anything like that. They were familiar with balloons and stuff like that, but they had never seen little pieces of metal that were either indestructible or that they could fold up in your hand and crumple it up and then open your hand, it would go back to its original shape. So a few days later, he goes into the town of Roswell, which was about 75 miles away from his ranch. And he goes into the sheriff's office and says, I got all this stuff out there. I need somebody to clean it up. I got sheep to take care of, et cetera, et cetera. The sheriff didn't believe his story. And just then the phone rings and a local DJ is checking the sheriff's office to see if there's anything new happening that he could put on the radio. This is for radio KGFL. He says, yeah, there's a fella here. His name is Mac Brazel. He's a rancher. Here he is. Well, to cut to the chase, the DJ didn't believe his story either. He said, well, it sounds like whatever happened on your ranch, it came from the sky. Better call the air base south of town. Now, this would be the 509th Bomb Group, which was stationed just south of the town of Roswell. And so he calls the station. They send out a intelligence officer who looks at this stuff, and he doesn't know what to make out of it either. So he goes back to the base, takes it to the commander. He doesn't know what it is either, but their thought was, oh my God, maybe this is Russian. Maybe this is a Russian device of some sort. So they go out to the ranch to get a firsthand look at this, and they bring a whole bunch of stuff back, and it's still still unknown to them. So they flew some of it to Washington, D.C., so the higher-ups could have a crack at this stuff. They couldn't make it out either. They knew it wasn't something that they had. So the next day, this with a headline goes around the world. Now, there's a big argument as to whether it was a local faux pas or the government was trying to deceive the people already. There was a headline that went out, RAAF, that's the Roswell Army Airfield, captures flying saucer near Roswell. And that headline went around the world, July 8, 1947. And the world is just simmering with excitement. Oh, we got a flying saucer and blah, blah, blah. So what happens is the government changed their story, and the next day they put out a headline, press release, folks, it wasn't a flying saucer, it was a weather balloon. Thank you and good night. And so, you know, we had just won World War II. The Army and Air Force and Navy, our military, they were held in high esteem back then. And so when they said it was a weather balloon, the press, they bought it, and most everybody else did. The story goes away until 1978. Anyway, what had happened was a spaceship from another planet, another world, with five extraterrestrial beings aboard had exploded. We don't know why it exploded. It was either an internal explosion of some sort or a lightning strike, because there was a heavy lightning and thunderstorm at the time of this explosion, or it was something like the new powerful radar that they had put in New Mexico, because the 509th Bomb Group south of Roswell was the only atomic bomb group in the world with atomic bombs. They ended World War II, by dropping two atomic bombs on Japan. That was the 509th Bomb Group, which was now located, at least back in 47, near Roswell. And it's the bomb group today located in Missouri, Whiteman Air Force Base, that conducted this raid on Iran. That was the same 509th bomb group from 1947. That's just an aside. So all the wreckage was taken to Wright Field, now Wright-Patterson Air Force Base in Dayton, Ohio. And little people, back then, they called them little people. They didn't call them extraterrestrials or aliens or little people. They were little frail people, 3.5 feet tall with large heads. They also went to Wright Field, including the one that was still alive. We know that for a fact from eyewitnesses who saw the what we call the live one. They saw them back not only on the Roswell base where everything was initially taken, but also at Wright-Patterson Air Force Base. So that's what happened. They covered up the story, and it wasn't until 1978 that the base intelligence officer from Roswell in 1947, Major Jesse Marcel, he was dying of emphysema, and he went public with his story that he had actually handled physical pieces of wreckage from a flying saucer, as what they called them back then, flying saucers, flying discs. He held them in his hand. He knew for a fact that it came to Earth, but it was not from Earth. So that's how the story went. And in 1978, a fellow by the name of Stanton Friedman had just given a talk on UFOs in Louisiana. And the host or producer of the show said, hey, there's a fellow in Houma, Louisiana, named Jesse Marcel, who says he handled pieces of wreckage from a flying saucer back in 1947. You ought to talk to him. So while he was at the airport on his way home, Friedman gives Jesse Marcel a call and is sufficiently interested in what Jesse had to say that he contacted a friend of his named William Moore, who had just written a book on the Bermuda Triangle. He said, hey, we got a big case here in potentially in Roswell, New Mexico, where the flying saucer crashed.
15: And, Tom, we're going to have to pick it up. I hate to interrupt, but I've got a hard news break here. I have no option in terms of the time. So I need to stop here, but when we come back, we'll pick up the story right there. We're talking with Thomas Carey. He is the expert. Trust me on that. He is the expert when it comes to Roswell. And we're trying to get the very latest on that because there have been a lot of people who have been dying, giving more information year after year after year. But the government and all of the other folks who are out there on X and TikTok, all of the rest, there's all kinds of stories, all kinds of information coming in. But the granddaddy of them all, the Ground Zero story, which is Roswell, is being ignored. And that makes me wonder why that's happening. We'll talk more with Tom Carey when we come back. 719-715-0740.
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3: I'm Sean Martinez with your KVOR News Update. The Colorado Springs Police Department is searching for a missing at-risk adult. 76-year-old William Stevenson was last seen around 9:30 a.m. Monday at his home on Saratoga Drive near South Circle in Monterey. Springs police say they believe Stevenson left the home between 7:30 and 9:30. He's described as 6 foot tall, white male with thin build and white hair. Police said that he was last seen wearing jeans and a light blue long sleeve dress shirt. If you see him or know where he may be, contact Springs police. Two people died in Pueblo County over the weekend in separate deadly crashes.
4: Two people are dead after separate crashes in Pueblo County Saturday. State troopers say that they responded to a crash involving a pedestrian and a Chevy Trax on Highway 50 near the Pueblo area around 9:50 in the evening. The Pueblo County coroner says 46-year-old Robert Hepler was hit and killed crossing Highway 50. Troopers say that he was pronounced dead on the scene. They also responded to a separate single vehicle crash on Highway 165. That was around 11:20 Saturday night. The driver was pronounced dead at that scene as well. The Pueblo County coroner identified her as 36-year-old Crystal Case on Highway 165 toward I-25. Troopers say that a Subaru failed to make the right-hand curve and rolled over several times. Case was ejected during the rollover. No cause has been determined at this time.
3: Lindsay Boche with KKTV 11 News. Be on the lookout for your primary ballot election. It was mailed out on Monday. Ballots for the June 30th primary election have been mailed to over 491,000 active registered Democratic, Republican, and unaffiliated Libertarian and Unity Party voters, according to the Uphouse of County Clerk and Recorder. Because this is a primary election, unaffiliated voters will receive a ballot packet containing two ballots, a Republican candidate ballot and a Democratic candidate ballot. It is essential the unaffiliated voter only votes and returns one ballot. Unaffiliated voters should destroy and discard the other. If an unaffiliated voter returns both ballots voted, neither will be counted. If you do not receive your ballot by June 16th, contact the county clerk's office. I'm Sean Martinez for Breaking News. Keep it right here at the top and bottom of the hour on 740 KVOR.
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15: 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Learn right, be safe, shoot well. And let's go back to Thomas Carey. Thomas, when it comes to the information, one of the things that I used to believe for a long time was that, because I have believed that you were on to the real story of Roswell and that it was being covered up and that there was a lot more to it. But for the longest time, I always thought, well, you know, if somebody saw a UFO somewhere else at a different time, a different place, it was probably pretty much the same kind of thing that happened at Roswell. There have been a lot of newer reports that, no, it wasn't a disc. It looked more like some of the advanced aircraft that the United States has been working on, secret projects and things like that. But whether it is, you know, small grays or little men, as they were calling them back at Roswell, or tall Nordics, or all kinds of different types of craft, different types of behavior. Is it interdimensional? Is it time travel? Things like that. There is so much information out there. Give us a buyer beware caveat emptor, if you're inclined to, Thomas Carey, about the difference between what you're projecting, which is fact, I'm guaranteeing you what he is saying is fact, as opposed to disinformation or misinformation. Thomas Carey.
16: Well, Richard, I can't comment on the veracity of other alleged crashes. The thing, in fact, I did one show a couple weeks ago where the host said, well, it could have been, you know, a latest jet aircraft, something like that. But the difference in Roswell is you can't explain away the little bodies with the large heads, no nose, no ear, you know, that you can't explain away bodies like that. And I do want to point out a few things, that Roswell, it was a crash of one flying saucer, as they called them, not two. I think other investigators said, well, it could have been a crash of two. No, it was only one. There are three sites involved in the Roswell case. One, the debris field where when a ship exploded, all these pieces of wreckage came to rest down on this sheep rancher's, Mac Brazel's ranch. The second, and when it exploded, and we get this from witnesses, Richard, we're not just making this stuff up. We have witnesses all the way from the crash site all the way back to the Roswell base where everything was first taken, and from there to Wright Field in Dayton, Ohio. We have witnesses all along the trajectory and at both locations. So when the ship exploded, two of the beings inside the craft were ejected and came to rest 2.5 miles east of the so-called debris field site. That's the first site. The second site we called the Deep Proctor body site, that because that's the witness who discovered the two bodies on this low bluff 2.5 miles east of the debris field site. So two of them are blown out and come to rest at this low bluff 2.5 miles east. Well, there were still three extraterrestrials still left in what was left of the ship. We think it was the inner cabin that withstood the explosion and stayed aloft for another 30 miles and came to rest just north of the town of Roswell. We call that the impact site. It was really like a more like a landing than an impact. And there were three extraterrestrials found at that site, two dead and one still alive and walking around. So that's a total of five beings on that craft, four of them dead, one still alive. Everything is transported to the Roswell base, just south of the town of Roswell, and from there it goes to Wright Field in Dayton, Ohio. That's the trajectory of this whole event. Now, you can explain away wreckage. Oh, that's from a new fighter jet that they're developing. They had an accident, and it's the latest material. But you can't explain away the little bodies. Now, we have one of the witnesses. He was in 47. He was a lieutenant colonel. He was stationed at Wright Field. He was a student at what they call the Armed Forces Intelligence. He was training to be a base commander. I keep forgetting what the symbols stand for. Air Force Intelligence Training Program, something like that. And he said everybody on the base at that time, they knew something was coming from New Mexico. They had been told that it was the crash of a flying saucer. So everybody on the base knew what was coming. And he told us, we interviewed him several times in person, on the phone, et cetera, et cetera. He said they knew within 20 minutes what they had. Not 20 years or 20 days. They knew within 20 minutes what they had, and it was extraterrestrial. Okay, so his name was Arthur Exxon. In 1964-65, Exxon, he was now a general. He was the commanding officer of Wright-Patterson Air Force Base, the most important U.S. base at the time. And he said that even he did not have clearance to actually view the wreckage himself, but that he knew everybody on the base, so he got all his information from his lower ranking officers whom he knew. And he said that definitely the consensus was, because they analyzed everything, that the wreckage, as he said, was from space. Well, back then we didn't have any I guess we had one satellite or something like that. But he said it was extraterrestrial, and he said the wreckage was made out of mostly titanium and some other metal, an amalgam of titanium and some other metal. So the big task, and we get this from people who were involved, they tried to back engineer the so-called memory metal. That's the metal that I told you about, that where you could wad it up in your hand into a ball and unfurl your hand, open your hand, and the metal would just unfurl itself. It was indestructible. You couldn't cut it, scratch it, burn it, or permanently deform it in any way. So it's one disc and one craft, five occupants, four dead, one still alive. We don't know when the one that was still alive expired, but we're told that it died. They were doing some experiment with it or on it, and it expired during some procedure that they were doing. We don't know what year it was, but it ultimately it it met its fate also.
15: Thomas, and I need to take another break here. We'll be right back with Thomas. And I want you to note something throughout the entire interview with Thomas Carey, and that is he tells you what is a fact. He doesn't speculate about other things. And just as he was here, if he doesn't know, he says he doesn't know. That is one of the telltale signs of somebody who is being candid and honest with you, as opposed to other people who've got a motivation, whatever it is, to tell you something that may be interesting, but it's not true. We'll pick it up there when we come back with Thomas Carey. If you've got a question for him, I'll see if I can get it in. 719-715-0740.
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21: We've talked a lot about measles over the past year, but mumps has largely flown under the radar, even though it's been making a bit of a comeback as well. That's because fewer people are getting the MMR vaccine, which stands for measles, mumps, and rubella. The vaccine's been around for decades. It is effective. It is safe. What makes mumps outbreaks difficult to contain is that symptoms usually don't appear for 2 to 3 weeks after someone's been exposed. And that can make it hard to pin down where that exposure took place. And someone who is infected can transmit the virus to someone else before they are symptomatic. If you get sick, which could manifest like a run-of-the-mill respiratory virus or the telltale swelling of your cheeks and jaw, all you can really do at that point is to treat the symptoms and also isolate yourself so you don't infect anyone else. I'm Dr. Sanjay Gupta, helping you live a better life.
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1: 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Thomas Carey, when we were wrapping up, you were talking about how even the base commander at what most people call Wright-Patterson these days, he didn't have clearance to even go look at what was on his base. There are stories about Barry Goldwater wanting to get out there, and he's got, you know, Curtis LeMay saying no. We've got presidents who are saying, well, I don't know that I've got a clearance for that. I think Marco Rubio was alluding to that. So do presidents get clearance to this? And if they don't, who's making these decisions? Who has the right to have clearances? Is it in the government? Is it in the intelligence agencies? Is it with defense contractors? Thomas Carey.
2: Yeah, so I think it's certainly, I think it's within the Defense Department because whenever the Defense Department is involved, especially in UFOs, they can always invoke what's a national security item, and there's nothing you can do about it. And exactly who those people are, I couldn't tell you, but it's the Defense Department and the intelligence agencies. They were supposed to report 2 or 3 years ago on this. They were supposed to interview the contractors who had anything to do with the UFO wreckage. Mostly it was back engineering, but the Defense Department took it over and killed it. So we're still waiting for a report like that. So it's such a long story, Richard. That's all I'd like to say about it, because it gets very frustrating for me knowing that they've had this Roswell material and the little bodies. The last we heard about the little bodies is that they were in Dugway. They were in Dugway, Utah, on the Dugway Proving Grounds. Now, we heard that from somebody at Wright-Patterson who is now gone, but that's the latest we heard. And the other thing is that as far as the wreckage is concerned, UFO wreckage, certainly Roswell, the last we heard was that it was at the Bigelow Aerospace in near Las Vegas, Nevada, because Harry Reid, Senator Harry Reid, was good friends with Robert Bigelow, and Bigelow had a space-type company anyway. So Reid got $22 million and funneled it to Bigelow to try to back engineer this stuff and work on other things. And we have information in writing from the Defense Intelligence Agency as to that's where the so-called UAP, is that's what they call them now, where the UAP wreckage is. At least it was in the early 2020-21. They may have moved it again, we don't know, but that's where it was just a few years ago, and they were working on things like shrinking time and space and things like that, sort of regular esoteric stuff way above my head, and that's what they were working on. But any time the Defense Department is involved, you know, you're going to get what we see so far, these little blobs of light. Oh, boy, look at that little blob of light. It doesn't look like anything. The people want to see a nuts and bolts type craft of some sort, whether it's circular, cylindrical, triangular shape, something that looks like a craft. They don't want to see these little things bobbing around.

0: little flash of light. Oh, boy, look at that little flash of light. We've had enough of that.
1: We have. Oh, my gosh, we have. I mean, if anything, what they've released to this point is underwhelming. We'll have to find out what happens. Like I said, big press conference today, and then the movie comes out on Friday. I'm going to stay in close contact with you, Thomas Carey, because we've talked about Roswell quite a bit today. There's more to talk about with regard to that, but I'll be picking your brain on other information that's coming out and whether you think it might be credible or not, because when I've got somebody who's spent more than 35 years on one subject, they are the expert. I'll go ahead and I'll post on my social media links over to your books. I want to thank you on behalf of myself, the listeners, and the American public. You ought to get a presidential award for freedom for what you have been doing all of these years. And I hope we get the information while you and I are still around. Thank you so much. I want to talk to you real quickly, though, before we break, about Krueger Brothers Construction. And they've been doing it since 2009. The family is great. And they put their name on the business. They have been, like I said, doing it since 2009 with great results. And that's why even as recently as last year, Home Remodelers of the Year, and that's People's Choice Awards, that's is something that if you go to their website, KruegerBrothers.com, you can see a lot of the reviews, Better Business Bureau, etc. You can look at a lot of the projects they've had. Again, commercial and residential. They'll take care of repairs if you need that. They'll take care of remodeling. If, for instance, people have had their loved ones, their in-laws or their parents come to live with them, or maybe a child comes back after leaving the home for a marriage or school or whatever, and they need a little bit more privacy, they'll take care of you. God bless you all. We'll see you back here tomorrow morning, 8 until Vince.
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6: I'm Sean Martinez with your KVOR News Update. The Colorado Springs Police Department is searching for a missing at-risk adult. 76-year-old William Stevenson was last seen around 9:30 a.m. Monday at his home on Saratoga Drive near South Circle in Monterey. Springs police say they believe Stevenson left the home between 7:30 and 9:30. He's described as 6 foot tall, white male with thin build and white hair. Police said that he was last seen wearing jeans and a light blue long sleeve dress shirt. If you see him or know where he may be, contact Springs police. Two people died in Pueblo County over the weekend in separate deadly crashes.
7: Two people are dead after separate crashes in Pueblo County Saturday. State troopers say that they responded to a crash involving a pedestrian and a Chevy Trax on Highway 50 near the Pueblo area around 9:50 in the evening. The Pueblo County coroner says 46-year-old Robert Hepler was hit and killed crossing Highway 50. Troopers say that he was pronounced dead on the scene. They also responded to a separate single vehicle crash on Highway 165. That was around 11:20 Saturday night. The driver was pronounced dead at that scene as well. The Pueblo County coroner identified her as 36-year-old Crystal Case on Highway 165 toward I-25. Troopers say that a Subaru failed to make the right-hand curve and rolled over several times. Case was ejected during the rollover. No cause has been determined at this time.
6: Lindsay Boge with KKTV 11 News. Be on the lookout for your primary ballot election. It was mailed out on Monday. Ballots for the June 30th primary election have been mailed to over 491,000 active registered Democratic, Republican, and unaffiliated Libertarian and Unity Party voters, according to the Uphouse of County Clerk and Recorder. Because this is a primary election, unaffiliated voters will receive a ballot packet containing two ballots, a Republican candidate ballot and a Democratic candidate ballot. It is essential the unaffiliated voter only votes and returns one ballot. Unaffiliated voters should destroy and discard the other. If an unaffiliated voter returns both ballots voted, neither will be counted. If you do not receive your ballot by June 16th, contact the county clerk's office. I'm Sean Martinez for breaking news. Keep it right here at the top and bottom of the hour on 740 KVOR.
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8: Richard Randall joined me Wednesday morning, 8 until then. Several members of Congress are calling on the administration to release the files on UAPs and UFOs, including a number of cases in Colorado. We'll talk about it Wednesday.
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6: Mostly to partly cloudy, a few peaks of sunshine later this morning, then an increasing chance yet again for a few isolated showers and storms. Best chance will remain down to the south. Warm temperatures again in the mid to upper 80s. For the KKTV 11 Alert Weather, I'm meteorologist Kevin Bloomberg.
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1: And that Brandon Gill is in Congress. I am so grateful to you, Producer Jim. Producer Jim, I don't know if people know this. We should nominate Producer Jim for a Medal of Freedom or something. Maybe the president can deliver it to you. Brandon Gill is Jim's congressman, meaning that Jim single-handedly put him into Congress. I think that's how elections work.
2: It's not California.
1: I have this suspicion that the whole reason Brandon Gill is in Congress is because of you. I don't know. I don't know if the facts will ever bear that out, but I'm telling
2: you,
1: it feels like it. Brandon Gill just had an opportunity. I'm going to give you this audio coming up, so don't you worry. I will deliver on this, I promise. 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He wiped the floor. It's so good. 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I sleep so well at night knowing that Producer Jim put Brandon Gill in Congress, and because of Bolin Branch as my sheets. They are so great. 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
1: We're gonna play this at the top of the hour for you. You got to hear this. But what I think I've identified why I like Brandon Gill. In addition, he just asks questions that are common sense. Like, who, you walk away from any question that he asks and you're like, okay, yeah, I'm on the side of decency. I'm on the side of protecting life. I'm not for this left-wing idiot that Brandon Gill is asking very basic questions of and they can't answer, because if they admitted the truth, everyone would be like, yeah, that's completely evil. I think he's the Norm MacDonald of Congress. And I mean that in the best possible way, Jim. He's just so deadpan. It's just wonderful. It's both hilarious and edifying. I'm sorry. I know I'm praising him a lot. I just think it's great. And I think it's wonderful that he gets to be a part of this committee today to challenge the head of the SPLC on why he's running such a venomous, destructive organization. In fact, I'm starting to realize, I think Brandon Gill should just do all of the hearings. We'll just let him handle them. The rest of you members of Congress can get to passing the SAVE Act. Would you do that?
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3: Richard Randall joined me Wednesday morning, 8 until then. Several members of Congress are calling on the administration to release the files on UAPs and UFOs, including a number of cases in Colorado. We'll talk about it Wednesday.
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4: I'm Sean Martinez with your KVOR News Update. The Colorado Springs Police Department is searching for a missing at-risk adult. 76-year-old William Stevenson was last seen around 9:30 a.m. Monday at his home on Saratoga Drive near South Circle in Monterey. Springs police say they believe Stevenson left the home between 7:30 and 9:30. He's described as 6 foot tall, white male with thin build and white hair. Police said that he was last seen wearing jeans and a light blue long sleeve dress shirt. If you see him or know where he may be, contact Springs police. Two people died in Pueblo County over the weekend in separate deadly crashes.
5: Two people are dead after separate crashes in Pueblo County Saturday. State troopers say that they responded to a crash involving a pedestrian and a Chevy Trax on Highway 50 near the Pueblo area around 9:50 in the evening. The Pueblo County coroner says 46-year-old Robert Hepler was hit and killed crossing Highway 50. Troopers say that he was pronounced dead on the scene. They also responded to a separate single vehicle crash on Highway 165. That was around 11:20 Saturday night. The driver was pronounced dead at that scene as well. The Pueblo County coroner identified her as 36-year-old Crystal Case on Highway 165 toward I-25. Troopers say that a Subaru failed to make the right-hand curve and rolled over several times. Case was ejected during the rollover. No cause has been determined at this time.
4: Lindsay Boge with KKTV 11 News. Be on the lookout for your primary ballot election. It was mailed out on Monday. Ballots for the June 30th primary election have been mailed to over 491,000 active registered Democratic, Republican, and unaffiliated Libertarian and Unity Party voters, according to the El Paso County Clerk and Recorder. Because this is a primary election, unaffiliated voters will receive a ballot packet containing two ballots, a Republican candidate ballot and a Democratic candidate ballot. It is essential the unaffiliated voter only votes and returns one ballot. Unaffiliated voters should destroy and discard the other. If an unaffiliated voter returns both ballots voted, neither will be counted. If you do not receive your ballot by June 16th, contact the county clerk's office. I'm Sean Martinez for Breaking News. Keep it right here at the top and bottom of the hour on 740 KVOR.
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14: Mostly to partly cloudy, a few peaks of sunshine later this morning, then an increasing chance yet again for a few isolated showers and storms. Best chance will remain down to the south. Warm temperatures again in the mid to upper 80s. For the KKTV 11 Alert Weather, I'm meteorologist Kevin Bloomberg.
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16: Rising from the heart of the swamp, a beacon of truth is casting its light. 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Here's Vince Colonnaise.
17: Amazing day. Just an amazing day. It's always an amazing day to be an American. I'm glad to have you with us today. You know, it's interesting. As I started our program today, I'll once again reiterate, because I can't reiterate it enough, that the Democrats are defined by their Nazi tattoo-wearing candidates and the fact that they pay for cross burnings by way of the Southern Poverty Law Center, perhaps other organizations, not to mention all the rioting and chaos that they're responsible for all across the country. Democrats have been a force for not good, force for evil, unfortunately, for too much of American history. And it was always funny to me back during the 2020 riots and destruction. They're tearing down statues and renaming things. They never bothered to rename the entire Democrat Party, which has a history of this kind of awful bigotry and division. And it's long past time for it to stop. Today, on display, the Southern Poverty Law Center, and it's a hearing being conducted by the House Judiciary Committee called The SPLC, Manufacturing Hate, Part 2. Part 2 is the second time they've had such a hearing. This time, they have the SPLC's current interim president by the name of Brian Fair. And, he's put on an awful performance today. It's a sweaty, sort of embarrassing, pathetic, nervous performance as his organization has been caught in all sorts of villainy. And Brandon Gill was just given the floor, and, well, he used it very well. Now, for your listening pleasure, Brandon Gill and the idiot head of the Southern Poverty Law Center.
18: The gentleman yields back. The gentleman from Texas is recognized.
19: Thank you, Mr. Chairman, and thank you for letting us stay a little late so that I can go here. I appreciate it. And thank you to the witnesses for taking the time, Professor McCord, Mr. Banger, Dr. King, and Mr. Fair. I really appreciate y'all. Taking the time to be here. Mr. Fair, Do you recognize the tattoo on this man's chest? This is Secretary Hegseth.
20: No.
19: It's a tattoo of the Jerusalem cross. Your organization has referred to it as essentially a hate image. Do you agree with that assessment?
20: I'd have to see the assessment in our material to determine.
19: Referred to it as a hateful.
20: I'm not familiar with the symbol.
19: You're not familiar. Do you have any thoughts on that symbol, on that tattoo?
4: It's a cross.
19: No, none at all. You don't have any opinion on it?
20: No, I don't.
19: Okay. What about this tattoo? Do you have an opinion on this tattoo?
4: Graham Platner's Nazi tattoo.
20: I'm not an expert on tattoos. No, I don't.
19: Okay. I can give you a little bit of background. This is a tattoo on Maine Democrat Senate candidate Graham Platner's chest. That's the Nazi SS death head tattoo. Do you have any opinions on that?
20: If it's what you say, if it's a Nazi
19: it
20: symbol,
19: mm-hmm.
20: we oppose Nazis.
19: we oppose. I agree. We do oppose Nazis. Do you think if somebody got a Nazi tattoo on their chest, that's indicative that they might be a Nazi?
20: You'd have to ask Mr. Platner why he has that symbol. I've already said that if it is a symbol of Nazism, we oppose Nazis.
19: You don't think that that's indicative that perhaps he holds Nazi sentiments?
20: It may well be.
4: It might be the case that having a Nazi tattoo indicates some sympathy for Nazis.
19: Do people who aren't Nazis normally get Nazi tattoos on their chest?
20: Again, I assume they don't.
19: You assume they don't?
4: He assumes.
19: I would assume so, too.
4: This
19: I don't
4: guy's
19: know
4: a genius.
19: Anybody who's not a Nazi. I don't know anybody who has a Nazi tattoo on their chest but is not a Nazi. Do you?
20: No.
4: No.
19: Do you think that somebody who has a Nazi tattoo on their chest should serve in the United States Senate?
20: I wouldn't vote for that person.
19: I certainly wouldn't either. Do you think that this should disqualify him politically from serving in the Senate?
20: Again, I'm not sure where the line of questions is going. The SPLC, if you're asking me, I'm sorry.
19: Go ahead.
20: If you're asking me if the SPLC opposes Nazis and Nazi symbols, mm-hmm. the answer is yes.
19: Yep, the SPLC is referred to this.
4: Although they fund Nazis, so I love the game that he's playing. We oppose Nazis, really? Because you have been paying a lot of them. They've been paying millions of dollars to Nazis and the KKK. They pay for cross burnings. he opposes Nazi tattoos for now. What, Jim? Watch what happens. It's going to come out. It's going to come out that the SPLC paid for a Nazi tattoo. Like, the next superseding indictment is somebody got a Nazi tattoo that was paid for by the SPLC. As a part of their informant program, of course.
19: Tattoo is a racist skinhead symbol and tattoo. You can see the resemblance there. You wouldn't want somebody with a tattoo like that in the Senate?
20: No.
19: No, I wouldn't. I wouldn't either. I appreciate your candor there. Got a couple other questions. Shifting gears a little bit, your organization said that restricting and banning abortion is a tool of the far right uses to maintain white supremacy. Do you believe that pro-lifers are white supremacists?
20: I believe that reproductive liberty is...
19: No, do you believe that pro-lifers are white supremacists?
20: I will tell you what I believe if you're asking...
19: Yes or no?
4: Yes,
20: I can't answer that question, yes or no.
19: I don't think that pro-lifers are white supremacists. Do you?
20: What I think is that reproductive liberty is a right that every woman should enjoy.
19: How many babies in the United States that are aborted are black?
4: 40%.
19: About 40% of abortions nationwide are of black babies. Blacks represent about 13% of the population.
4: That's
19: Does
4: right.
19: that sound like... Something a white supremacist would oppose?
4: he's got this guy dead to rights!
2: You're a bunch of eugenicists, you monsters. You're aborting 40%, 40% of all abortions, a million abortions a year. That's 400,000 black babies killed. This is your move? What did he call it? What was the insane euphemism he was using to describe this? Reproductive liberty or something? Notice that they use the language of virtue. Turn off 400,000 black babies a year? This is your move? What did he call it? What was the insane euphemism he was using to describe this? Reproductive liberty or something? Notice that they use the language of virtue to advance utter evil. Utter evil. And Brandon goes, right, he's like, what are you talking about? He's like, okay, so 400,000 black babies a year killed this way. You're saying a white supremacist would oppose this. Is that what you're saying? What are you saying, dummy?
20: I would say again is that SPLC supports reproductive liberty.
19: Calling somebody a white supremacist is a pretty serious charge, isn't it? I would think you would be able to defend that if your organization says that. You clearly seem unable to.
20: Mr. Gill, I'm not sure why you would think I'm able to do anything.
19: Because you're the president of the SPLC, which labels pro-lifers as racists.
20: Well,
19: does your organization just hurl around epithets like that without any justification?
2: Yes.
20: Mr. Gill, what we do is
19: I'm giving you the opportunity to
20: you're
19: just...
20: not giving
21: Mr.
20: The
21: Chairman, what's he referring to?
2: Oh,
21: and can
2: oh,
21: he let...
2: Oh, Jamie Raskin! Jamie Raskin's trying to tag in! He's like, no, it's too much! It's too much! Here, tag me in, Mr. Fair! I'll come in, I'll save you! Here comes Cosmo freaking Kramer to try and save the day because this moron cannot in any way spin his way out of the evil that he advances. So Raskin has to come flying in. It's too much. It's too much. You've exposed the eugenicist that sits before you. You can't do that. The game is up. So here comes Raskin to try and save his pathetic tail.
19: I'm giving you the opportunity to
21: you're
19: just...
21: Not giving Mr. Chairman, what's he referring to? And can he let the witness
22: the
21: answer
22: belongs,
21: the question? This is outrageous.
22: No, it's not. The time
21: allow
22: belongs.
21: Him to speak.
19: I know you
21: what
19: don't like
21: what
19: my
21: are you
19: question.
21: Referring to?
22: Time
19: I know
22: belongs,
19: you don't like my question.
21: What are you referring to,
22: time
21: Mr.
22: belongs
21: Gill?
22: To the gentleman from my Texas. It's now expired, but he will be able to ask his last question and we'll give the witness a chance to respond.
19: All right, I'll give my last question to Dr. King. Dr. King or...
2: Alveda
19: can. Pro-lifers, white supremacists?
23: Pro-lifers cannot be white supremacists. Pro-lifers believe in life from the womb to the tomb and beyond. Pro-lifers fight for every baby in the womb, regardless of skin color. We have been aborted as blacks in America disproportionately. And so the white supremacists are Planned Parenthood who admitted that they do have
2: that's right.
23: racist underpinnings.
2: Margaret Sanger, the eugenicist who founded the operation that kills 40% of all babies, black, killed by Planned Parenthood and all these left-wing operations in the United States every year.
23: With an agenda to reduce the black population by abortion.
19: Thank you, Dr. King.
23: Thank you.
19: Thank you.
2: Thank you. No, thank you. Thank you, Congressman. Appreciate that. I'm sorry, just to return to this question that I've said. I should learn this guy's age. How old is Brandon Gill, Jim? Do you know? Brandon Gill is, what is he, 20? He's 32 years old. 32! Jamie Raskin tries to dive in to save this dude. No, there's no saving him. There's no saving him. He got destroyed. More ahead on the Vince Show.
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31: Colleague of mine was telling me the other day about how their Instagram feed is filled with videos, most of them kind of funny, about how grandparents and friends tend to bulldoze new parents out of the way to get to see their baby. Now, as a dad of three daughters, I know how life really does become all about them the moment those kids are born. But I also know parents are still people, too, who need their own attention beyond being mom or dad. And moms, in particular in those early years, can feel especially invisible in the eyes of other people. So what can you do to stop contributing to what is known as maternal invisibility? Women we spoke to said these two things were the most helpful. When people stopped to ask how they could best support them, number one, or when they took the initiative to handle certain tasks that obviously needed to be done. I'm Dr. Sanjay Gupta, helping you live a better life.

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1: Richard Randall joined me Wednesday morning, 8 until then. Several members of Congress are calling on the administration to release the files on UAPs and UFOs, including a number of cases in Colorado. We'll talk about it Wednesday.
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2: I'm Sean Martinez with your KVOR News Update. The Colorado Springs Police Department is searching for a missing at-risk adult. 76-year-old William Stevenson was last seen around 9:30 a.m. Monday at his home on Saratoga Drive near South Circle in Monterey. Springs police say they believe Stevenson left the home between 7:30 and 9:30. He's described as 6 foot tall, white male with thin build and white hair. Police said that he was last seen wearing jeans and a light blue long sleeve dress shirt. If you see him or know where he may be, contact Springs police. Two people died in Pueblo County over the weekend in separate deadly crashes.
3: Two people are dead after separate crashes in Pueblo County Saturday. State troopers say that they responded to a crash involving a pedestrian and a Chevy Trax on Highway 50 near the Pueblo area around 9:50 in the evening. The Pueblo County coroner says 46-year-old Robert Hepler was hit and killed crossing Highway 50. Troopers say that he was pronounced dead on the scene. They also responded to a separate single vehicle crash on Highway 165. That was around 11:20 Saturday night. The driver was pronounced dead at that scene as well. The Pueblo County coroner identified her as 36-year-old Crystal Case on Highway 165 toward I-25. Troopers say that a Subaru failed to make the right-hand curve and rolled over several times. Case was ejected during the rollover. No cause has been determined at this time.
2: Lindsay Boge with KKTV 11 News. Be on the lookout for your primary ballot election. It was mailed out on Monday. Ballots for the June 30th primary election have been mailed to over 491,000 active registered Democratic, Republican, and unaffiliated Libertarian and Unity Party voters, according to the Uphouse of County Clerk and Recorder. Because this is a primary election, unaffiliated voters will receive a ballot packet containing two ballots, a Republican candidate ballot and a Democratic candidate ballot. It is essential the unaffiliated voter only votes and returns one ballot. Unaffiliated voters should destroy and discard the other. If an unaffiliated voter returns both ballots voted, neither will be counted. If you do not receive your ballot by June 16th, contact the county clerk's office. I'm Sean Martinez for breaking news. Keep it right here at the top and bottom of the hour on 740 KVOR.
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12: Warm again with highs in the 80s and 90s. Partly cloudy for most, but could see some isolated showers that have the potential to become severe in the southeastern plains. Also going to be a bit windy today, enhancing some elevated fire weather conditions. With your KKTV Alert Weather, I'm meteorologist Roy Rusk.
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2: 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My name is Al Gordon. I'm joined by my buddy John, and together we're going to work on your financial freedom. Now, you have no idea how these two guys, first of all, this guy's sitting here in a Texas A&M shirt. I was going to put on my USC shirt, but I couldn't find it because we're in the middle of remodeling our house. I have no idea where my wife Tina put that stuff. So I was going to have a little fun with my buddy John, because one of the things that you'll learn about John when you become a member of Lifestyles Unlimited, like we did, is John is the ultimate Aggie. He's the guy that shows up always wearing a Texas A&M shirt because, I mean, in his heart, he's an Aggie. And if you don't know what that means, then number one, you haven't been to a football game where your team has played Texas A&M. They are ultimately the Seattle's version of the 12th man. Wouldn't you say that's true, John?
16: Spot on, Al.
2: Spot on. I mean, they get the Texas A&M Military Corps. They get the rest of the student body, and I think the entire campus comes out for a Texas A&M football game. And I will tell you, you guys have put me on the edge of my seat. You've had me cheering and going, "How did they ever do that?" And then the next week, you guys are like, "What was that? How do you guys do that? What is it about an Aggie, John, that creates those kind of results?"
16: It's so much more than just an education, Al. History, tradition, camaraderie. We are the 12th man, standing ready to come in for our football team if necessary, and all the other sports at A&M too. History and tradition are huge parts of A&M.
2: Yeah, it's amazing how the Corps comes out and supports their fellow students. I mean, that camaraderie you guys have. I don't know how they created any. Do you like haze the freshmen? Is that how you do that?
16: You know, it's just You know, from my perspective, looking out, it's hard for me to explain Aggie spirit. And from other people's perspective, looking in, you'll never fully understand it.
17: Yeah, I'm there with you. You know, I went to the University of Southern California, and we tend to have a pretty good football team from time to time. We tend to produce some Heisman Trophy winners. We also produce some players that have some problems that make the national news. But that's just a part of the organization. It's just a part of who people are. And I would venture to say you received a very quality education. Is that a fair statement, John?
16: Absolutely.
17: And you earned a degree in engineering, correct?
16: I did. I was a petroleum engineer for about 30 years, Al.
17: And you've worked in the big oil and gas firms, right?
16: I have. I've worked for large ones. I've worked for small ones, from everything from little shallow wells onshore to wells in 7,000 feet of water at the time.
17: So did Texas A&M prepare you for that career in oil and gas? I mean, was it the thing that allowed you to do what you did for 30 years?
16: It was, and that was, you know, a big part of my education. But of course, as you well know, your entire life you become a student of whatever it is you're doing or want to do. So that education continues and continues to this day through Lifestyles in Real Estate Investing.
17: Now, it's funny, you just brought up Lifestyles Unlimited. So the thing that I think that occurred in your life, which is the same thing that occurred in my life, which is the same thing that occurred in every other member of Lifestyles Unlimited's life, is that we were all looking for our future. We wanted to be successful. We were doing the things that people told us to do that would help us achieve success. And those were people that cared about us, loved us very much, wanted nothing but a better life for us than they had for themselves. I mean, is that kind of like your roots? That's certainly mine.
16: Absolutely. Yeah, I think you're right. We all go through that.
17: But as we progress through the years, as we're doing the things that we've been taught to do, one of the things that we find out, not so quickly, but it eventually creeps up on us, is that we really haven't done a good job preparing for our future. We've been doing what the herd mentality has told us to do, but those great educations we received from our colleges didn't prepare us. Those great careers that we had didn't prepare us. It took an organization like Lifestyles Unlimited to help prepare us for our future. I mean, is that a fair statement?
16: Absolutely a fair statement. You know, We did save a lot of money through the years of being an engineer, all the deferred compensation and all that sort of thing. We would have had a pretty good retirement, but look, here's the key. I'm just now full retirement age, so I would just now be retiring. I've been retired for almost 10 years now, and our net worth has continued to grow even in retirement thanks to real estate investing.
17: Yeah, it's amazing what happens once you learn about something that nobody else can teach you about because they just don't know. And then you explore what Lifestyles Unlimited has to offer. Now, I was a skeptic in the beginning. Were you a skeptic by any chance?
16: I was not, Al, but here's why. I was very fortunate. I was introduced to Lifestyles by one of my brothers who lived down in Houston. He was a member down there. So I had the advantage of knowing this was not a scam, because I figured if my little brother could do it, I could do it too.
17: Well, plus you had the benefit of allowing him to go first, and you know, if he got burned, you would know that it's not the right thing, right?
16: That's it. That's it.
17: I mean, what else are little brothers for, right? Other than to go into danger so you don't have to, right?
16: I never put it that way, but that's a great perspective.
17: Hey, John, we're getting ready to go to the next segment. When we come back, I want to get back into your story. Stick around.
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18: 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I'm Jeff Davis with Just a Thought. Imagine spending most of your life wondering why you felt different. A recent Newsweek article highlighted the story of a man who struggled for decades with challenges that were eventually traced to autism and ADHD. That was after years of misunderstanding and misdiagnosis. Medical science continues to learn more about neurodiversity, and many adults are discovering that what they thought were personal failings may actually be neurological differences. For some people, receiving an accurate diagnosis later in life can be both emotional and it can be liberating. It doesn't magically solve every problem, but it can provide reasons. Years of frustration, social difficulties, attention challenges, or feelings of being out of step with the world begin to make sense. This reminds us that medical diagnoses evolve. Understanding evolves. What doctors believed decades ago may not be what they know today. We shouldn't forget that people are often fighting battles we can't see. The person who seems difficult, distracted, or different may simply be navigating a world that wasn't built with them in mind. You know, a little patience and understanding can go a long way. Just a thought. I'm Jeff Davis.
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17: Welcome back to the show. So, John, Texas A&M did a great job of educating you for a career, but they kind of didn't do a great job of preparing you for your ultimate retirement date. You needed some additional help. I mean, is that fair to say? Not beating up on Absolutely. Texas A&M. I think every college is in that boat. I think colleges are really designed to prepare you for a particular skill set that can be put into place with you being an employee within an organization. You know, sometimes it sets you up for self-employment. Sometimes it sets you up for entrepreneurship. But the reality is when you went to school to be a petroleum engineer, it was setting you up so that you could go to work in oil and gas, right?
16: Absolutely true. And you know, Al, somebody at college age, they're not going to listen to preparing for the rest of their life either.
17: True.
16: You know, I don't know if they really could do that.
17: Yeah, because, I mean, you know, I think all of us get stuck on the here and now. And, you know, you and I are a little more seasoned. We've been around the globe maybe a couple more times than some of the audience members, maybe not as many times as other audience members. But one of the things that we get every time we go around the sun, so to speak, is we get a little bit more wisdom. Now, if we ask our wives, maybe it's something else. But at the end of the day, we tend to be able to learn from some of our mistakes. And then we also tend to focus on things that are becoming a closer reality. So when you became a member of Lifestyles Unlimited, which was like a dozen years ago, what specifically were you dealing with in your life? I mean, you had a successful career. What caused you to turn away from what you had been doing for investing to what Lifestyles Unlimited taught you to ultimately do?
16: You know, that's a very good, very perceptive question. And not too long ago, I answered it this way. I said, you know, I was a very conventional investor. We had some cash for whatever happens. We had a whole bunch of it in, you know, everything else essentially in the stock market and deferred compensation programs of various sorts. And I looked at real estate as really a diversification, kind of the third leg of a three-legged stool, right? It's going to be more stable than a two-legged stool. Much to my surprise, real estate investing has now become the giant redwood tree of holding up that three-legged stool. Greg Scott recently made a really perceptive picture. He illustrated it very well. He sent me a picture of a stool with two normal legs and a giant redwood trunk as a third leg. And that was absolutely spot on. I have no idea how he did it, but it was spot on.
17: You know, he was probably playing with that AI stuff.
16: Could be. I'm not near that smart.
17: Yeah, you are that smart. You're just very retired.
16: Very retired.
17: Very retired. You get to choose what you want to do, when you want to do it. You get to kind of hang out with me for an hour, just talking about stuff that ultimately is going to help somebody else understand that there's a better way to retirement. There's a better way to their financial freedom, that retirement doesn't have to wait until you're 60 or 70. You can get it done much sooner. I mean, you're evidence of that. I'm evidence of that. And what we're also evidence of is what it's like to be retired. The fact that we call the shots. I mean, and I've stolen this from you, and I'm going to steal it from you right now because I think you're about ready to say it. So let me steal your thunder, John. I know you don't wake up to an alarm clock. I know you don't worry about rush hour traffic. I know you are not concerned about meeting any specific deadlines that your employer places upon you, because all of those things are in the past. And you are able to create that scenario for yourself, and you live that scenario every day. So what's it like to be retired?
16: I describe it as rainbows and gumdrops, Al.
17: Oh, I forgot to steal that one.
16: You know, people say, John, isn't it great not to have a boss? And I say, well, you know, I still have one because I'm married, right? But she doesn't set an alarm clock for me and doesn't say do this and do that in this kind of time frame. I'm lazier than I probably should be some days, and other days I do a little better, but gosh, she and I both are a lot happier than we were when I was wound up from work and traffic and alarm clock and all that. It's much more relaxed now.
17: You know, earlier in the episode, you said that you've reached retirement age. What does that mean?
16: That meant that I had actually replaced my work income with real estate investment income. The big difference is I really didn't have to do a whole lot to earn the real estate part of it. I just simply had to get to know people and become very well educated about how to do it and what was good and what was not, and then make the appropriate investments. After that, it's pretty much on autopilot, Al, and that's led to a lot more relaxed lifestyle for us. We just got back from 2 weeks down on Galveston Island at our house down there again, and it was great to be back there.
17: Yeah, I love seeing you post pictures of the sunrises that you get on Galveston Island, and I know that, you know, when you're taking those pictures, you're just hanging out in the middle of something that, well, first of all, God created, but more importantly, that you've been given stewardship over, and you get to enjoy the sun, you get to enjoy your coffee, and then you get to enjoy walking down the beach with your dog and with Robin and doing exactly what you want to do and contemplating what you'll do for the rest of the day, which you just disclosed may be absolutely nothing at all, right?
16: Right.
17: So how does that make you feel that you created that?
16: That both of our dogs are actually a little bit scared of big waves at the beach.
17: Oh, are they?
16: They hadn't had much exposure to it yet. And even my so-called brave shepherd will run back when the waves start coming in too close.
17: Now, we are talking about Galveston Bay. I mean, you know, big waves are what, 2 footers maybe?
16: Yeah, well, this was actually at the beach. On our part of Galveston Island, we're about a third of a mile from the Gulf and a third of a mile from the bay. So it goes either way.
17: Okay. So, okay, you can get some bigger waves in there. So I could see why the dog is like, Dad, what's that?
16: My wife's old Great Dane, that goofball would wade out to Cuba almost in the water.
17: Oh, I love it. So, I mean, you're living a lifestyle that you were able to customize based off of what Lifestyles Unlimited taught you a dozen years ago.
16: That's it. You know, we would have had a good retirement had I remained an engineer. I've just now reached full retirement age, Al, so I would just now have retired instead of having been retired for 10 years. We would have had a good retirement, but now we've got a great retirement, and you know, the Lord looks out for fools and Aggies, so I'm double covered.
17: There you go, my friend. There you go. So I've got a question about Social Security. I'm not saying you're a Social Security expert or anything, and you had no idea that I was going to go there. So what I'm going to do is I'm going to wait until the next segment, and then I'm going to ask you something about Social Security that I think you know the answer to. Stick around.
16: Sure.
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4: I'm Lindsay Boach in the KKTV 11 Newsroom on 740 KVOR. A person is in the hospital after a high-angle rescue at Blodgett Open Space. The Colorado Springs Fire Department responded to the rescue around 8:30 this morning. Firefighters say a mountain biker crashed but was able to call for help. First responders used a drone to spot the biker and lead crews to him. As of just before 10 a.m., that biker was rescued. He's being treated for minor injuries at a local hospital. Discussions for a proposed development in Pueblo are now postponed. Project Falcon has some in the Steel City divided. City Council met last night when the project was slated to be discussed, but hours before the meeting, the company behind the project tells us its leaders asked for it to be removed from the agenda. Last week, Mayor Heather Graham expressed hesitation to bring in the tissue manufacturing plant on the south side of the city off of Lime Road, saying there aren't enough details ironed out. The next City Council meeting is in 2 weeks. In the 11 Newsroom, I'm Lindsay Boach.
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17: Welcome back to the show. So if you're just joining me, I've got John on the show with me now. Now, John has been a member of Lifestyles Unlimited longer than I have. He joined about a dozen years ago. I joined about 9 years ago. He effectively retired himself by investing in real estate just prior to my becoming a member of Lifestyles Unlimited. Now, one of the most interesting things that occurred to me when I joined Lifestyles Unlimited was I would show up for events. And I was, I think, at one of my very first events in San Antonio. And this guy, John, shows up probably wearing the exact same shirt. And I get introduced to him. And I strike up a conversation with this guy. I don't know anything about him other than the fact he's wearing a Texas A&M shirt. So maybe he's paying for his kids to go there. I don't know. And we just start having a conversation. And that conversation, I don't know if you recall the conversation, John. I do. But that conversation revolved around real estate. And I was pretty much I'm a brand new Lifestyles Unlimited member. I've gotten past my skepticism. I've gotten through the education. My head is spinning and I'm trying to figure out what direction to go in. And then I get introduced to you and I ask you your story, pretty much the story you've been sharing on today's episode. And I will tell you, John, that introduction was very important to me because, number one, I found somebody who saw things very similar to me who lived in a very different part of the state that I lived in, who had a completely different background growing up, went to a completely different alma mater, spent about the same time in a completely different career field, who ultimately had the same retirement problem that I had, and you had just resolved it, and you were beaming. I mean, I don't know if you recall what it felt like after you had retired yourself, but that's the time when I met you, when you had replaced all of your income, and now life is gumbos and raindrop. But how do you say that? You say it correctly. I got it wrong.
16: Rainbows and gumdrops.
17: Rainbows and gumdrops. See, that's why I didn't attempt it earlier in the episode, because I would have screwed it up just the way I just did. So what can you explain to the audience what that feeling is like? Because, I mean, that feeling doesn't go away, right?
16: It does not go away. Not at all. Well, the two really incredible things, they sound really simple, but they're very powerful for me. One of them was I didn't have to set that alarm clock for 5 or 5:30 in the morning anymore. And the second one was I could plan my day, if I needed to plan it, where I didn't have to be in rush hour traffic. I put up with it for 30 years. I don't put up with it anymore.
17: Yeah, I don't miss those days.
16: I know you don't.
17: I used to wake up at a very regimented time, and I don't do that anymore. I go about my business the way I choose to do it. The only time I deal with rush hour traffic is when I make a mistake in my travels about the day, and I spend too long at a certain place, so I get caught up on the way back, or maybe I got too zealous and left at the wrong time in the morning. But even then, I don't get the road rage that I used to get. Did you get road rage?
16: Not road rage, but it was just a heavy resignation. Your mind checks out, and you drive without even thinking about it, and it wears you out because you do it every day.
17: And everybody around you is in the exact same situation. They're all trying to get to where they need to get to work for somebody else, trade time for money, deal with all of their requirements, deal with all of their deadlines, deal with the changes in deadlines. I know that happened to you as a petroleum engineer, right? I mean, it's not like it's plug and play and you just spend the rest of the 40 hours a week with your feet up on the desk. You've got things that change on an ongoing basis, right?
16: Very true. Very true. Good. Because it's dark down there where we're working, right? It's dark down in the bottom of a hole.
17: And then in the middle of doing those sort of things, you all of a sudden get a notice that, oh, thanks, John. We appreciate everything you've done for the organization, but we're making some changes, and, well, you're just not a part of them. Has that ever happened to you, John?
16: That happened to me 3 times, Al, during my working career. You know, you're going to ride, as an engineer, you're going to ride the ups and downs of oil prices, right? And laid off 3 times due to nothing more than low oil prices. And, you know, that's a scary thing when you got a family to support, right?
17: Yeah, absolutely. Because, I mean, how are you going to pay the bills? All of a sudden, your income goes from what you were making, which I'm guessing you were probably at least in the 6 figures. I'm just throwing that out there. And you go from 6 figures a year to 0, right?
16: That's it.
17: And
16: that's not a good feeling.
17: Yeah, and now all of a sudden you got to be in interview mode. You got to dust off your resume. You got to update it, you know, and hopefully have a good story about why you don't work anymore, because the next guy is going to ask you, right?
16: You know, it was like my son told me the first time that happened when he was a little boy. He said, "Dad, do you have a sick feeling in your tummy?" And I said, "Yes, son, but it's going to be all right."
17: Yeah. How long did it normally take you to get reemployed?
16: 3 to 6 months usually. And again, the Lord looks out for fools and Aggies. That's normally about how much severance I got each time.
17: Okay. So at least you had something that helped you out along the way. You weren't like totally dropped off. Like you went from six figures to 0. Yeah. You had a buffer, but if you didn't find a job, you would have been at 0, right?
16: Absolutely right. And, you know, as you well know, I had a significant case of pneumonia. It was, you know, in the hospital on IV antibiotics for a month in January. Hell, my income didn't change one bit while I was in the hospital doing nothing.
17: Do you have to put in for sick leave with your real estate? Is that how that works?
16: It's great.
17: So what you're sharing with us is that your real estate, although you monitor it, you make sure it's doing what it's supposed to be doing, there's really not a lot of effort on your part because of the way you've chosen to invest, right?
16: That's absolutely true. I do have to do a little bit of work sometimes. I've still got three single family properties left. And one of them is the residents had moved out after a few years, and I was over there yesterday. And I was like, man, that oak tree in the front yard has grown since I've been here. So I pick up the phone and call Donnie and say, hey, Donnie, here's a couple of pictures. Get by there when you can. Let me know what it's going to cost to get this trimmed up. I probably hadn't been there in a little while, and I was surprised at how big that darn tree had gotten.
17: You mean you don't visit your single-family rentals every week?
16: I'm doing good to visit them a time or two a year. I had great residents in there. In general, I have had fantastic residents because Lifestyles taught me how to screen and attract good residents. Best product, best price. It works every time.
17: So with this single family asset, are you just going to kind of do a little turn improvement on it and put it back on the market?
16: Yeah, it really doesn't need anything. It's got a little bit here and there, and tree trimming is the biggest thing. And get the sign out in the yard and get the thing advertised again, and I'll have another good family in there again for a few years.
17: Now, are you self-managing that, or do you have a property management company?
16: I do. For a short period, about a year or so, I've gave my single family to a property management company, but nobody takes care of your properties the way you do, and so I let them go, and it's really no big deal. It's only three houses, you know. Even an Aggie can do that.
17: Yeah, even an Aggie can do it when he's spending 100% of his time doing whatever the Aggie wants to do, which I tip my hat to you for being able to create that. But at the end of the day, we're both very thankful to the Lifestyles Unlimited community for allowing us to learn how to create this for ourselves. In the next segment, we're going to ask John about his 30-some-odd apartment buildings that he's invested in.
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17: Welcome back to the show. So, John, you currently are invested in over 30 multifamily apartment communities. And how many have you completely owned?
16: Zero. I am a passive investor in each one of them.
17: Okay. You got to explain to the audience how this works, because everybody thinks you're, I don't know, on something that's being rescheduled. So
16: it's the coolest structure ever, Al, as you well know. There will be a lead investor, is what we call them, who actually finds properties and puts the deal together and then raises capital from limited partners like me, passive investors. Keyword passive. My obligation is every month after the deal is closed, my obligation is to read the reports, ask any questions that I need to ask or want to ask, and just generally keep up with how the deal is going. I don't have any actual designated responsibilities other than reading the reports and keeping up like that every month. So that makes it by definition passive. And I'm pretty good at being passive.
17: And do those investments pay you six different ways?
16: They do. Multifamily is incredible. I've got to tell you this, Al. Since I've been retired, each tax year I've been retired, I've only had to pay income tax in one out of those years, and that income tax was only at a 1.6% rate. That's no comparison with what I used to do as an employee. It was incredible.
17: Yeah, I'm kind of smiling right now because one of the things that I've noticed is that my tax liability over the years keeps decreasing and decreasing and decreasing. And it's all based off of where I get my income sources from. So my pensions are taxed one way, but my real estate is taxed a different way. So I'm always going to pay a little bit as far as what my mm-hmm. fair share is, but it's amazing how real estate has made that number so small. And in your case, zero.
16: I think we're going to start having to pay a little income tax starting this year because I got to full retirement age and started taking Social Security. Like Dell says, keep investing in real estate and you may never pay income tax again. I did not believe it till it started happening year after year after year, in spite of having, you know, I've one of the years for real estate investing was my best economic year in my entire life. That's the year I paid 1.6% rate.
17: It's a fair payment to the government for the right to be able to do what we do, to live freely in this nation, to be able to invest freely in this nation, and to get the benefits of doing what the government permits us to do, right?
16: Absolutely. The government is not really good at providing public housing, and therefore the tax code incentivizes people like you and I to do exactly that. And thanks to Lifestyles, we're pretty darn good at it.
17: Yeah, I think we're exceptional at it. At the end of the day, Lifestyles Unlimited provides us the basics and then the supplemental information, the education, the mentoring, the support services, you know, everything that we really need as a real estate investor is available to us. We don't have to use it. If we don't want it, we just choose not to use it. But if we want to use it, it's there and it's available for us. And it's designed specifically to benefit us and our sophistication as real estate investors. Culture is the one thing that you can't control. But the culture within Lifestyles Unlimited is just amazing. What do you think about the culture?
16: It is. It's the most open sharing of information group I have ever been around in my life by far. And we all help, encourage, and teach each other. You know, this afternoon, I've got a lady that is a very brand new member of Lifestyles, and she said, I heard your name and heard good things, and I wanted to talk with somebody that might could get me steered in the right direction a little bit. Well, sure, let's 3:00. Does that work for you? It did. So we're going to talk this afternoon. People help me each and every day in Lifestyles, and I'm all the better for it.
17: So you actually made a business appointment, John. That's kind of cool.
16: I don't have any business cards anymore, though, Al.
17: Oh, that's a good point. Because, I mean, at the end of the day, you're not out to benefit at all yourself, but you're helping to benefit somebody else who's new to what we're doing. And you're one of those people that's gone before them, and you're helping to send back the roadmaps, as Dell likes to say, right?
16: And that is part of the culture that Dell has ingrained in within the Lifestyles members, that once we become successful, just like you do, just like I do, we're going to help those coming behind us because that's the way we were treated when we joined.
17: Yeah, that's part of the reason I do this type of show. I want to help other people. I want them to understand what you and I learned, you know, many years ago that we put into place that changed our lives. And for you, it's been, what, like 9 years since your aha day where you replaced your income. For me, it's been about 7 years or six yep. years. I don't, you know, it doesn't even matter anymore. But the thing is, I don't worry about a layoff. Do you worry about a layoff? Do you worry about getting fired? Do you worry about, you know, whether or not the price of oil and gas goes down anymore?
16: You know, now I like for the price to be lower.
17: Yeah, I would too. Well, markets do what markets do, right? I mean, we've got no control over them. You know, oil is, well, it appears to be coming down a little bit. We, you know, what's going on in the Middle East seems to be, I don't know if it's going to get closure or not. None of us have a crystal ball, but I have noticed that oil prices have come down a little bit. So, I mean, that does benefit us as consumers in the world, right?
16: It does. And, you and I are just lucky enough that it's really not a life-changing thing for us if the price of a gallon of gas goes up a buck, you know? It's not going to change what we do.
17: That's true. Now, let me take you back to your oil and gas days, and not because I want you to have, you know, like short circuit or anything, but if you saw what was going on in the markets now with the rise of prices and now the falling of prices, what would your concern be as an employee? I mean, is there a certain price point you don't want it to get below? How do you guys measure that stuff?
16: You know, that number changes through time, right? I can remember being on a drilling rig years ago. I hadn't been working too long, and the price

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1: Well, it just seemed like the right thing to do at the time. And it was.
2: Does he stay in contact with you and say, John, what do you think I ought to do?
1: We do. We have lunch together every once in a while. But I do have to drive to close to where his office is because he's only got a certain amount of time off for lunch, right?
2: Yeah, we got to help him get to the end state of goal, I think. Of course, he's got to do it himself. I mean, at the end of the
1: That's
2: day,
1: true.
2: We all have to do it ourselves. We all have our individual customized plan. Your plan is completely different than my plan, but those plans can intersect at times, right?
1: Absolutely right. That, you know, it really is a three musketeers type deal, all for one and one for all, right? We all encourage each other, we all help each other, and we're working on different segments of the path at a time, as you said, but the common goal is financial security without an alarm clock or rush hour traffic.
2: Yeah, I mean, that is the result, and it's a beautiful result. Plus, you get to control the environment that you live in. And if you want to make a change, you can just make a change, right?
1: That's it. You know, so, we just spent a couple of weeks on Galveston Island in our second home, and, you know, we didn't do any big planning for it. We just woke up one day and said, hey, well, let's go down there. We hadn't been down there in a while. Let's go tomorrow. Okay.
2: Okay. And then there's no deadline. Well, we can only stay here for 5 days because we got to get back to work, or we can only stay there for 3 days because we got to get back to work. You don't deal with that anymore, right?
1: Not at all. I changed a doctor's appointment. I had to postpone that, but that was about it.
2: Well, my friend, we've come to the end of the episode, and I want to thank you for sharing your story. I think you've made a difference in somebody listening. And if you want to do what John's doing, you want to do what I'm doing, you want to do what the 50,000 members of Lifestyles Unlimited are doing, go to lifestylesunlimited.com, click on Start Here, and let's get you going.
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11: Warm again with highs in the 80s and 90s. Partly cloudy for most, but could see some isolated showers that have the potential to become severe in the southeastern plains. Also going to be a bit windy today, enhancing some elevated fire weather conditions. With your KKTV Alert Weather, I'm meteorologist Roy Rusk.
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14: 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Today is Tell Del Tuesday, and with me today is one of our longtime members. In fact, he's known for a couple things that most people never get known for. For example, I'm known for what we call Delisms. Delisms are statements that are made that are so obvious that they're true that they hurt. Right. Well, John's got his own Johnisms, and he's recorded these now. He's been here since 2014, so I guess that's about 12 years, if I'm adding that up right. And if you actually can believe this, he's done over 60 different real estate transactions, 60 different apartment real estate transactions, I might add, which is quite phenomenal. John, welcome to the show.
15: Thank you, Dale. Glad to be here this morning.
14: All right. Well, what we want to do is let's start with talking about, for people who have not seen you before, because, you know, we're on radio, people don't know you yet, some people. Explain how you got involved with Lifestyles. What were you doing before you ran into Lifestyles, and what made you decide you wanted to look into real estate investing and Lifestyles?
15: Dale, I was a 30-year or so petroleum engineer out of Texas A&M, and I had a younger brother that was a member in Houston years ago. And he's the one that actually introduced me to Lifestyles. That was a great advantage to me because I, unlike a lot of people that stumble across Lifestyles, I knew it wasn't a scam because I knew if my little brother could do it, I could as well. So that's how I came to Lifestyles.
14: Oh, that's a brutal older brother statement there, I say. So, right.
15: I told him that if he could do it, I knew I could do it as well.
14: There you go. Brotherly love. So, by the way, for those of you who don't know John well enough yet, John is out of Dallas and joined up there. So when you first joined, John, what was it you were doing with your money, and where did you see some place for this in your life? What made you come in?
15: Well, it was all stock market, except I did buy some foreclosures before I joined Lifestyles in 2011 because there were foreclosures everywhere. They were just carpet and paint. The big mistake I made was I bought them for all cash because I did not want to have any potential problem. They cash flowed like crazy, of course. But I figured if an Aggie could do that for all cash, then must be doing pretty well. All the rest of our resources were in the stock market. Lots and lots of deferred compensation money, lots of 401k money, you know, untaxed till it came out. And a whole bunch of just regular in the stock market stuff. I did not have any untraditional investments except those foreclosures that I bought before I joined Lifestyles.
14: So the foreclosures weren't leveraged was the only problem you had with those, I take it. So you didn't get as high a return as you'd like to get on real estate transaction. However, they did work. So let's go on. Why did you join here? What were you looking for? I mean, you had something going on. You weren't poor. You were successful. What made you decide to look into something else?
15: I finally realized that I certainly didn't know everything about real estate investing. Single family was my deal. Had no clue about apartment investing or the possibilities of doing that. I just wanted to learn how to do single family investing better. And what better group to do that than the one that taught my brother how to do it.
14: Okay. So when you first came in, you took your first classes. What kind of aha moments did you have on the single family stuff?
15: Single family side, I realized I was doing a lot of things right. I was really good on tenant screening, although I was using my realtor to find residents and help me with screening. That part was fine. The part that was not fine was leverage. I was not using leverage, and as you said, I didn't have a tremendous, I had good cash flow, but did not have any captured equity like I've experienced since then. So that was the big single family aha moment, was leverage.
14: Were you buying brand new homes, or what kind of homes were you buying? Because you said you didn't have any equity capture.
15: Well, they were foreclosures. You know, you could buy foreclosures in 2011 is when I did it. You know, they were everywhere, dime a dozen. They really didn't necessarily need any work. I did find a realtor that understood rental properties. She'd walk through with me and go, do this, don't do this, don't do that, do this. And that's what I needed, because I didn't know anything about it, but she did. So it worked really well cash flow-wise.
14: Now, you went to the two-day class a long time ago, and you've been to it a couple times, I think, since then. But when you went to it, how did your whole view of this change? Because you came out a different man.
15: I have to tell this story about how I learned about leverage. At one point in that first two-day, David Fisher says, how many of you guys already have some rental properties? And I was proud. I raised my hand. Then he said, how many of you people own houses with no mortgages? I was proud of that, too. I raised my hand again. He looked right at me and pointed and said, you are an idiot. And he used that as the introduction to talk about the awesome power of leverage. That was a big aha moment for me in single family, because he was
14: right. Put you on the spot, huh?
15: He did, and it was hilarious. Everybody laughed, including me, and I've laughed about it since then as well.
14: So you moved on, though, from that, and somehow you went from single family to multifamily. What changed your mind on that?
15: The fact that I'm a lazy person, Dale. I had to do a lot of stuff in single family, managing them myself, and I had no idea that ordinary people like me could invest in multifamily, had no idea about syndications and passive investing in multifamily, had no clue. So the multifamily was a tremendous eye-opening thing for me. It really appealed to me because I was working my tail off. I was a busy practicing engineer. That was a huge source of income for me, and I saw a way to invest a lot more capital without me having to do a lot of work for it. So that was great.
14: And you started doing multifamily passive side. Let's ask this. When you first started, did you have a plan on how to pick the deals you were getting into?
15: I did not. The first few months, I didn't do anything but go through classes, went to every multifamily road trip, went to every case study. You know, I'm a typical type B engineer, Dill. I had to get educated before I dip my toe into multifamily. And during that process, I did develop the idea that, look, I don't need current income. I've got plenty of current income. So the value play, you know, not so much cash flow up front, but a great big return on the back end really appealed to me. And that's the way I started off in multifamily, that type of deal. Also, during that process, I got to meet a lot of lead investors, the people that actually run these syndications. And I'm a pretty good judge of people. I always have been my whole life. So I started keeping up with ones I really liked, and that served me well also.
14: So I got to ask a question today, in fact. I got an email, and I think it's appropriate for what you were talking about there. The question was, how do you move from education and information to actual action? I haven't answered this email yet, so I don't have an answer. What you have to say, maybe you can write the email for me. How do you go from being that analysis paralysis dude, which us type Bs are, how do you go from that to actually taking action?
15: It was the people side of it. As I got to know some of these lead investors very well, we talked about mindset, we talked about their goals, we talked about my goals. It was just meeting a lot of them, meeting some that I didn't feel comfortable with it by investing in, and meeting others that I felt very comfortable investing with and that have ultimately become really good friends of mine.
14: Go out and find the right people, and it all works out. We're going to take a short break. Be right back with John Pry and the Del Wamsley Radio Show.

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4: I'm Jeff Davis with Just a Thought. Imagine spending most of your life wondering why you felt different. A recent Newsweek article highlighted the story of a man who struggled for decades with challenges that were eventually traced to autism and ADHD. That was after years of misunderstanding and misdiagnosis. Medical science continues to learn more about neurodiversity, and many adults are discovering that what they thought were personal failings may actually be neurological differences. For some people, receiving an accurate diagnosis later in life can be both emotional and it can be liberating. It doesn't magically solve every problem, but it can provide reasons. Years of frustration, social difficulties, attention challenges, or feelings of being out of step with the world begin to make sense. This reminds us that medical diagnoses evolve. Understanding evolves. What doctors believed decades ago may not be what they know today. We shouldn't forget that people are often fighting battles we can't see. A person who seems difficult, distracted, or different may simply be navigating a world that wasn't built with them in mind. You know, a little patience and understanding can go a long way. Just a thought. I'm Jeff Davis.
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5: 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With me here today on Tell Del Tuesday is John Pry out of Dallas. And John was explaining to us how he got started buying multifamily deals. And we were zooming in here, John, on your approach to which kind of deals you liked. Now, next question is, did that approach change as you worked your way through this thing? Did your skills sharpen? Did your mind sharpen? Did you have a better idea what you wanted? I'm just curious to see if this was, you know, a growable skill set.
6: Absolutely a growable skill set. I learned something new and different every time I go back to the 2-day and every time I participate in another Lifestyles event. My mindset has changed some. I was able to retire in January of 2017 because I had invested in those higher return capital gain type projects early on. You know, I've been retired for going on 10 years now on passive income from real estate investing. So naturally, my path is now more oriented toward yield type plays. I don't much care about a big capital gain a couple of years from now as I do about current income. That's how I stay retired without a petroleum engineering income, you know?
5: Yeah. So back when you were doing that in the beginning, you were really hitting them out of the park. You're getting some big gains. One of the things back then that we saw you talk about a lot, because you used to always have quite a few people following you, was that you were reusing your capital. That was one of your concepts. And you talked about your seed corn, but really it was about the refinance and pulling your money out and do it again kind of stuff. Can you take us through that whole cycle, how that worked for you?
6: Absolutely. It worked great for me because it helped build that real estate component of our network. Never eat your seed corn. Always reinvest capital gains and refinance proceeds in new real estate. Live off the current income from the properties, but always reinvest those windfalls, so to speak. And if you do that, inherently, your net worth and your real estate net worth will continue to grow. And as a side benefit, so will the income from real estate. If you're not ever eating your seed corn, it will continue to grow.
5: Now, I don't know how old this resume is that I have here on you, but it says that you're down to 30 properties. So you've done 60, you're down to 30. So obviously these things turn over. What was your turnover rate and how did you deal with that?
6: Well, you know, it was easy to deal with because typically they had a nice capital gain with them. So that got reinvested again. Much to my surprise, I've never had enough capital to invest in every lead that I wanted to invest with and every deal I wanted to invest with. So I always felt like I needed more capital, and that provided it, the seed corn from sales and refinances.
5: One of the interesting questions I get all the time, it's a fear, I guess, is that there's not enough deals out there, John. You just kind of slap that in the face. You know, you're a member, you're around all the members. You hear the brand new ones, they're always, oh my gosh, is there enough deals? If I get in here, is there going to be any deals? What's your thoughts on that?
6: That's absolutely crazy, but I did ask the very same question of David Fisher right before I joined as a preferred member. There's, Dell, not even you have enough money to invest in all the deals that you may want to, or all the ones that might look good. Nobody's got that much money. They're out there. That's my only frustration that I've had with Lifestyles, is I don't have enough money to invest in everything I want to with everybody I want to.
5: Yeah, I guess that the growth snowball, and I forget who quoted that the first time, if that was a Robert Kiyosaki deal or if that was a whoever came up with the snowball, the real estate snowball. But that concept, can you go through that a little bit about how that works, that real estate snowball stuff?
6: You know, a snowball at the top of the hill is small. You form it and make it in your hands and start it rolling down the hill. And as it rolls down that snowy hill, it gathers more and more and more snow as it goes down. And by the time it gets to the bottom, it's a whole lot bigger than it was at the top. Same thing. If you do not eat your seed corn and continue to reinvest it, your net worth will grow inherently. Sometimes it happens faster and sometimes it happens slower, but Dell, our net worth has grown tremendously, even though I've been retired in the last 10 years. It's grown during that time too.
5: Yeah, it's really hard for people to understand that it never comes as fast as you want when you're beginning, But in the end, it grows faster than you ever could have imagined. It's kind of a weird two-sided story there. For me, I've been growing my real estate portfolio for 36 years now. And it just blows my mind how much is there after 36 years. You know, I never thought I'd get or ever be that wealthy or have that much money or have that much income. But it just showed up over time. But when I wanted it, when I first started, it was like, man, it couldn't come fast enough. You know, it's just, it's never the right pace, you know, type of deal. Which is, there's an old story, there's a movie about the guy who basically grew old backwards. I think really it's been said in the past, youth is wasted on the young. Us old guys, with all the money and the brains, we should be the ones that are in shape and young and excitable and have all the fun doing all the stuff. Instead, we get this old body and go, oh, God, it hurts. You know, but I got money. It just doesn't make any sense, man. You know, when you're young and dumb and you could have run and jumped and swam and, you know, skied and everything, you couldn't afford to go do it. Couldn't afford to take the time off. And now they have all the time and the money in the world, and you're like, oh, it hurts. What a strange thing. How old are you now, John? I've never even asked you.
6: 67.
5: Oh, man, you're a baby. You're still a youngin'. You're still a youngin'. Yeah, that's the funny thing is that age is relative, but it is real, right? I saw
6: it is.
5: There's a lady that's on the Five. What is her name? Used to be this press secretary. Dana Perino. Dana Perino took off the other day off the Five. And they said because her father died. Well, okay, I get that. The guy was like 70-something, whatever it was, 74 or something, I don't know. No big deal, no big story there. Everybody dies. But what got me, John, was he died 30 days after he retired. Oh. And there seems to be a lot of that, John, where guys get old, they stop working, and they have no life, and they die. Now, you've been retired for 13 years, and you look sprouter than you were when I met you. I mean, you're, like, excited and fun and happy. What do you do to keep yourself excitable now that you don't have to get up and go to work for 13 years or for 10 years?
6: There's always projects around the house, and I don't mind doing them now because I have the time to do them at my pace. I don't have to do it right now, hurry, hurry. I have time to take care of the yard. We just harvested a whole bunch of tomatoes yesterday. We just got back from a two-week trip to Galveston Island, where we've got a second home, thanks to Lifestyles.
5: We'll pick the story back up on the other side. 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
5: I'm Lindsay Boach in the KKTV 11 Newsroom on 740 KVOR. A person is in the hospital after a high-angle rescue at Blodgett Open Space. The Colorado Springs Fire Department responded to the rescue around 8:30 this morning. Firefighters say a mountain biker crashed but was able to call for help. First responders used a drone to spot the biker and lead crews to him. As of just before 10 a.m., that biker was rescued. He's being treated for minor injuries at a local hospital. Discussions for a proposed development in Pueblo are now postponed. Project Falcon has some in the Steel City divided. City Council met last night when the project was slated to be discussed, but hours before the meeting, the company behind the project tells us its leaders asked for it to be removed from the agenda. Last week, Mayor Heather Graham expressed hesitation to bring in the tissue manufacturing plant on the south side of the city off of Lime Road, saying there aren't enough details ironed out. The next City Council meeting is in 2 weeks. In the 11 Newsroom, I'm Lindsay Boach.
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10: We all know how important it is to stay active as we age, especially as we get older. But I've come to realize that for as good as people are about getting their cardio in, a lot of older folks really don't seem to be doing the recommended amount of strength training or even understand why it's so important. It helps you stay functional and therefore independent for as long as possible. Certified strength and conditioning specialist Dana Santis says a great place to start is not with dumbbells or barbells, but with your body weight, which allows you to build strength while also learning how your body moves and where your limitations exist. It also reduces the risk of overwhelming your connective tissue, which adapts more slowly than muscles as we get older. Once you're comfortable, you can dial up that intensity, but do it slowly, do it carefully. I'm Dr. Sanjay Gupta, helping you live a better life.
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11: 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With me here today on Tell Del Tuesday is John Pry out of Dallas. John's been with us 13 years, done 60 apartment complex deals, if you can imagine that, and has been quite successful. Retired 3 years after he started at Lifestyles from his engineering career and has been living life wonderful ever since. John, were you surprised when you first came here how open people were about their finances?
12: That was astounding to me. I did not expect that. My brother really did not tell me the extent of that. Everybody is so open, willing to help out, willing to we all help teach and encourage each other. It's the most open and welcoming group I've ever been a part of, Dale.
11: What has the community meant to you and Robin here for the last 13 years? I mean, do you derive any actual personal enjoyment from just the people around, or are you somebody who just uses it just for the financial part of it?
12: I keep up with some of my old work friends, not a great number of them, but my routine friends, my week-in, week-out friends, are Lifestyles members. We have common interests. We do things together. There's another couple that are members in DFW. They have a beach house just a few miles down the road from ours, and so we've enjoyed doing things with them as well. It's the people are the big thing. The investing is easy once you become educated and meet people. The big long-term benefit is people as well.
11: It's interesting because all the people I used to hang out with when I first started Lifestyles, 35 years ago, they're gone. I said, well, where'd they go? They all went to Florida. I don't know what happened. One guy moved down to the Keys, and then another person moved to the Keys, and another person moved to the Keys, and all of a sudden there's four or five people living on the Keys, and then somebody went to Miami, and then Miami became the place, and five or six people moved to Miami. It's like, all my friends just got up and left. It's just the strangest thing in the whole world. I couldn't leave because I'm still here, right? But it is amazing how these people all kind of flock together. Birds of a feather flock together. But I guess it's like, where else do you go where people are interested in the same topics and have, I would say, very close, I got to be careful, I would say similar politics. Would that make sense?
12: It does. Fiscally conservative. That's how we had money in the first place to invest, and that's how we continue to protect it now.
11: Yeah. So the social part of Lifestyles is something I never guessed. When I started this thing, I just was going to, hey, John, you want me to help you? I'll show you how to buy real estate. That's what I thought about it. It was a transactional relationship. Give me some money. I'll teach you how to do it. Boom, you're successful. God, I love you being successful. And then the ego got into it when people would go, well, thank you for helping me. Well, that felt pretty good even, And then when you guys get in here as members and you start helping people, everybody wanted that feeling. Some people were willing to give back as mentors. Some people would come back as ambassadors. Some people would just be what I call connectors, the people that know everybody. You call them and they can get you 20 people to any place you want to have a party in an hour. They're just that kind of people. Did you find that to be true, that there were these groups and different types and personalities of all working together to keep this thing together?
12: Absolutely. And that's part of the awesome power of Lifestyles, is that passive investors, we've all become friends, and we all help encourage and teach each other, and we also talk about various deals, various lead investors as well, in a very open upfront way, because that makes us all better investors.
11: You're not telling me you guys actually talk about the lead investors, are you?
12: Well, sure we do, and I'm very confident that lead investors talk about us too, because they want educated people in their deals that understand what's going on. That way, it's better for everyone.
11: Yeah, it's amazing. These people, you know, they come in here, they try to raise capital out in the real world, and you I don't know if you watch any of this stuff on like YouTube or wherever you see Facebook people. Yeah, I'm going to raise this capital. I've got 6 months to raise the capital. I've been at it now for, you know, 5.5 months. And then our people raise it in like 5.5 days. You know, it just blows my mind. I don't even know how people outside of Lifestyles even raise capital, to be honest with you. It just seems like it's such a burden. How do you go find people out of nowhere, pull people out of ether, and get them to do something? And then the other thing is, all of our members are educated, John. So we all think alike. We know how to evaluate. We use the same criteria to evaluate things. So when someone presents, they're presenting criteria that we already understand how to evaluate. I mean, to me, that seems strange in the outside world. Have you ever run into any deals from the outside world and looked at them?
12: Somehow I've gotten on some outside lists. I have no idea how. There certainly hasn't been my solicitation. And the contrast between the openness and fairness of those outside deals as compared with what is readily available in Lifestyles is astounding. The lead investors' overrides are very different. The deal structures are very different. And the quality of those deals economically is very different as well. Had I invested in a bunch of those outside deals, I'd probably still be working, Dale.
11: Yeah. Speaking of working, the question I always love to ask people is, how did the people that you knew at work react to you saying, I'm retiring? Retirement is a word that just doesn't seem to fit this society anymore, you know? What do you mean you're retiring? You know, what do you mean you're going to another job? You're going to work part-time? Are you going to do some consulting? You know, there's always like, I'm going to go do something. I'm going to stand at Walmart and say hello to people or something. I mean, nobody just retires, but that's what we do. I mean, what did people say to you when you told them you were going to do that?
12: You know, I was always pretty open about the fact that I was doing some real estate investing at work. And in fact, some of my old work friends have joined Lifestyles as well. So there wasn't a big degree of surprise. What are you going to do? A lot of engineers go into consulting, as you said, but nobody was happier than I was the day after my retirement, when I did not have to have an alarm clock to wake me up in the morning.
11: Oh, my God, I can so empathize with you, because I now have an alarm clock. I have two dogs. I bought two huskies. And I do not know how dogs can do this, but they have an alarm clock in their head. And at exactly 7:30, these dogs start scratching on their cages so loud that it wakes me up, and they know it does. So now I'm back. I belong to the workforce again. I have to get up and walk and feed these damn dogs every day. But before that, I understand that did not have to. You could sleep in. You could do whatever you wanted to do. Man, what an incredible difference that is. One of the ones I found to be interesting, tell me if you ever felt this. Have you ever noticed how much easier it is once you're retired to do things because you don't have to go during rush hour? You don't have to get up to go before work or after work, where everybody's out there and busy and the highways are busy and the places you're going are busy. You get up at like 10 and go somewhere there's nobody out there, right? You don't stop at lunch. You know, you go on at 2, 3, 4 o'clock in the afternoon. There's nobody out there. The roads are empty. You go, man. You know, I use half the effort and many times half the money to do something because you're not competing with what's going on out there in the world. Have you ever felt that?
12: Isn't that awesome? Those are the two big things. No alarm clock and no rush hour traffic.
11: Yeah, it's an amazing thing. But I love it. I love it. And I wouldn't want to go back. Like I said, that's the one thing is I wish I was young. But I was kind of lucky because I retired at 35 years of age, 34 or something like that.
12: I still feel like I'm lucky, though, Dale. My dad is 96 years old. And he's still going. I just took a few days here a week or so ago and helped he and his young bride of 90 move, change from independent living to assisted living.
11: His young bride of 90, I love that. Yeah. 97, and you retired at 57, so that's 40 years of freedom you bought back for yourself, huh?
12: Exactly.
11: That's incredible.
12: There's a couple of big reasons why Lifestyles has to go in forever. One of them is I've got another 20 or 30 years at least of doing this, and the other one is two of our kids are preferred investor group members as well. They'll take care of me when I get older, and they're going to need Lifestyles to be around in 50 or 60 years as well.
11: Wow. You blow my mind. His 90-year-old younger bride. Whew, that would knock me out of my chair right there. That's just, I'm thinking about it going, can I last to 90? 97? And still wanting to get married. That's what gets me.
12: There you go.
11: Wow. All right, well, let's take a break. We'll be right back with John Pry and the Del Wamsley Radio Show.

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5: 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With me here today on Tell Del Tuesday is John Pry out of Dallas. And John's been sharing his story with us, joined up in 2000 2014, retired by 2017, has 10 good years of retirement under the belt and just clicking along here. Dad made it all the way to 97 and remarried to a 90-year-old youngie sweetie. Man, that's robbing the cradle right there. But what a great life, John. Looking back now, you made it the good old-fashioned way. You went to school, you got an education, you got a degree, you became an engineer, you worked hard, you saved your money, and then you invested wisely. Looking back, what would you say to young guys right now? They're college-bound, they're looking ahead to their future. Is there anything that you would have done differently now that you have hindsight, which is 2020?
6: Absolutely. You know, like many or probably most young engineers, I was entirely focused on my career early on. My family had to put up with me doing a lot of traveling, a lot of time at work. Yes, it provided a good living, but it also cut into living our lives as well. I've told my son and our daughter, who are both members of Lifestyles, there's more to life than work. Focus on being a well-rounded person, and life just finds a way of working out. A great way of doing that is real estate investing as a member of Lifestyles, because Lifestyles comes not just with education, deal flow, it comes with a lot of friends as well, and friends are the secret to being happy in life.
5: You know, John, I've used the song Cats in the Cradle many times, the lyrics, to bring up that point that, you know, there you were a working man, had no time to play with the kid and the ball. And, you know, the kids always just wanted to have time with dad. And then one day he's grown up and dad's gone. Now dad's retired. Dad wants to go back and spend time with the kid. And the kid goes, I'm sorry, dad, I'm too busy because I'm just like you. You know, now, dad, I'm just like you. That does get passed down from generation to generation, that work ethic / lack of enjoying life ethic. And I don't know if it's not enjoying life, but maybe you have a better way to put it. It's that you're not rounded. You're not getting everything out of life that you could get out of life. I think you pointed that out. That's a good point, John. That's a good one. What else would you say to people that are younger, or do you say to people that are younger when they ask you about what you would do differently?
6: You know, as Warren Buffett has said, and as you have said many, many times, if you do not find a way to make money while you sleep, you will work until you die. Had I been able to retire 30 years ago, I would have done it and been just happy, happy, happy. Don't get too focused on all of that, because life needs to go on, and money is a big, important part of it, but it's not the be-all, end-all.
5: Yeah, that's a good point. But I think you hit on another point there that I want to parse out a little bit, and that was when I finally figured out you could earn income without working for it was like a turning point in my life. In other words, everybody I know, everybody that I speak to, everybody I try to communicate to come do some of this stuff, they're hooked on the belief that if I don't go do something, money will not be made. Even when they're in real estate, they want to do something. They want to go over to it. You know what I mean? They want to, hey, what if the tenant should, how many times should I go see what the tenant is doing? Go, don't go see the tenant. Leave them alone, right? What about, you know, if I'm a passive investor, how many times should I go out and look at the apartment? Don't ever go see the apartment. I mean, people think they have to do something or money doesn't come in. When did you finally overcome that belief?
6: It was a few years into my lifestyle journey. You know, my wife says I make a great lazy retired person, and that's absolutely true. But a few years into my lifestyle experience, I realized that, yeah, it's cool to go see properties, and it's fun to do it with fellow investors, but it's absolutely not necessary. Had you told me that I would invest large sums of money –

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1: There is one drawback to the ACH deposits with as many deals as I'm in. Sometimes I have to go look up, where did that one come from? I'm not sure, you know?
2: I have that happen, too. I've got deals, passive deals that I've been ACH coming in. I go, who the heck sent me that money? You really do. It gets confusing because it's not as clear as you think it would be. You know, you think that the ACH would say it came from this particular. Sometimes it's just a bunch of numbers and you can't really tell. And especially if it's not like the same amount every month to where, you know, it's a quarterly payment. You don't know how much we get this quarter to the next quarter. Then they make no sense at all. And chasing them down becomes like a job. Yeah. So, yeah, that's the problem with that. But whatever. It's easier on the leads that way for sure. No doubt. All right. Well, John, what is the near future have for you? What are you looking at? What's your goals in the next couple of years?
1: Just continue doing what I'm doing now. We have the time that we need. We have the friends that we want, and we have the income that we want. The big thing we've got coming up is we're going to have our first grandchild in August still. And of course, my wife is already gearing up for that. There's a baby shower tomorrow. So we're really excited about that.
2: Does the grandchild live close to you? Well, they're kicking us out the back end. I'll talk to you about it in person. For the rest of you out there, remember this. It's not just some money. It's a lifestyle. Have a wonderful day. We'll see you tomorrow. John, thanks for coming on.

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0: at 719-247-1313. You can call or text them in, or if you are watching the show anywhere that you may scroll, which is a great way to consume this show on a daily basis as well, you can drop a comment right there on your social media platform of choice. I want to take you back to before last night's game. It was 2 days ago, Victor Wembanyama meeting with the media. And he said this about essentially bouncing back in the NBA Finals.
1: Just being okay with who I am, where I am, what I'm doing. I think the end of the day, this is everything that I wish for, so there's no reason to really overthink it. This is what I'm built for.
0: Seemed pretty built for this last night, didn't he? 32 points on 11 of 18 shooting, became the first, the youngest player since Magic Johnson in 1980 to put up at least 30 points, 5 rebounds, and 5 assists as the San Antonio Spurs get into this series with a 115-111 win. But what you're seeing in this series, and that's why I continue to say 7-game series, best type of playoff format that you can get, because of what you're seeing from the Spurs. You're seeing a young team learning, adapting, growing up, if you will, right in front of our very eyes. They walked into last night, and I want to say they, because yes, Wemby is the story, and I'll spend more time on him than anybody else on the San Antonio Spurs, but how about Steph Castle? How about the bucket he hit? How about the way that Dylan Harper played? De'Aaron Fox. So it's they, it's the Spurs, and their head coach Mitch Johnson. But they walked into maybe the most hostile environment any team in NBA Finals history has walked into, certainly in a long time. Ever might be hyperbolic, but you get my point. New York was waiting 27 years for that moment, and they were up 2-0 in the series. That arena last night was as emotionally charged up as you will see any arena. And the Spurs walked in there with their backs literally against the wall, because going down 3-0, no team has ever come back from that. And they adapted and they learned and they perhaps matured in some ways, and they were able to get that win. With, I still believe, the pressure on them. Now the pressure shifts over to New York because they can't go back to San Antonio with the series tied at 2. But last night, the pressure was on Wemby. The pressure was on the Spurs because effectively their season would have been over had they not won last night. And to have to do that in that environment is incredibly, incredibly impressive. And I just think it's the Spurs, because their head coach Mitch Johnson is young as well. I just think they don't know what they don't know. And the little periodic check-ins from Greg Popovich, I think, help. But you got to go through it. You got to experience it. It was all our whole premise, or my whole premise with San Antonio. Like, surely they can't grow up and mature and learn the lessons that are taught to you in the playoffs on the fly to be able to win a championship. And I'm not saying that, I'm guaranteeing that the Spurs are going to win this series or anything like that, but last night was a key moment in the development of this Spurs team that everyone believes is going to have some staying power. We know nobody repeats as champions. Nobody even after winning a title goes back to the NBA Finals or gets, I think OKC got as close as anybody has in nearly a decade of going back to the finals after winning. But we think that the Spurs are going to be around for a while. So last night was a watershed moment, to say nothing of this series. And obviously that's the most prevalent question. You know, are the Spurs back in this thing? Can they win this thing? But just looking at the bigger picture longer term with such a young team, I think last night was massive. And I think that figuratively and literally, the San Antonio Spurs push back. I think a light bulb went on collectively with Wembanyama, with Mitch Johnson, to where they're like, wait a minute. We got a dude who's 7'5". Let's play him like a guy who's 7'5". How about he acts like he's 7'5" and physically imposing over almost everyone on that basketball court? And there are a couple different ways to do it. One was literally pushing what Victor Wembanyama did to Jalen Brunson. And I understand if Knicks fans are upset about it, they should be. Now, important context, it did look like Jalen Brunson was grabbing Victor Wembanyama's jersey. I have a problem with it not being called a foul because it should have been on Wemby, to be clear. And the NBA is looking at it. I don't want it to be elevated to a flagrant. To me, what has been so refreshing about these playoffs is that it's been physical. The referees have allowed these teams to be, so I would hate for them to throw in some kind of a deterrent by giving a flagrant after the fact to Victor Wembanyama. It should have been called a foul on the floor, 100%. And if you're a Knicks fan, you have every right to be angry. But I actually like the thought process from Victor Wembanyama. Jalen Brunson looks like he's half his, Victor Wembanyama's size. And he's trying to clutch him, and he's trying to grab him. And don't forget, Wembanyama just had to deal with Alex Caruso and Lu Dort for 7 games. So the frustration level is getting a little bit high. And last night, Victor Wembanyama said, you know what? Enough of this. You know, it's one thing if Karl Anthony Towns or Mitchell Robinson is going to be physical with me. Jalen Brunson clutching and grabbing my jersey, I'm not going to have that. So I like the mentality from Wemby, but there should have been a foul call there. But I thought that was a significant moment in that game and in that series. Because Victor Wembanyama can say all of these things about his mentality and all that kind of stuff, but even in between those answers, he'll let you know. In fact, he had one last night, you know, kind of an admission of he doesn't know everything. He's kind of learning as he goes, and sometimes that takes some time.
1: It's hard to put your head out of the water, and sometimes it's like I don't even got to watch the game back right away. I just need like a little time off, let my brain cool down, and recover as much for the body as for the mind.
0: And maybe now with everything that's happened, going into Madison Square Garden, such a hostile environment, being down 2-0 in the series and facing the reality of if you lose last night, you're not coming back. Maybe just made it all click. And Wemby's like, I got to push back. I got to be physical. I got to dominate. I'm not as big as Shaquille O'Neal, not even as big as Nikola Jokic, but I'm bigger than most of these guys. I can't let them negate that by clutching and grabbing and doing all of this stuff with smaller players. And then the other part of it was I thought the game plan. And a big reason why the Spurs jumped out to the lead that they did was they had Victor Wembanyama. Think about the way that game two ended with Wembanyama leading the fast break and turning the ball over and then also missing two jumpers at the end of that game. Now, Victor Wembanyama is capable of leading a fast break. He's capable of hitting jumpers. But how about you play him like a big? And I thought Mitch Johnson finally did that last night. And is like, hey, you're 8 feet tall. Go to the rim. And that got Wemby off to a good start. And that got the Spurs off to a good start. To where they were able to weather the early storm with all the emotion going on in Madison Square Garden. Here's Spurs coach Mitch Johnson on Wemby attacking the rim.
2: We wanted to put pressure on the paint, put pressure on the rim. And it can show itself in a lot of ways. And there's times where, again, he puts pressure on the rim. They tag him with one or two people. They open something else for someone else. Or he may be open late in the possession. But we just have to stay a little bit more stubborn and disciplined with trying to attack in that way.
0: And we see this, too, with the Denver Nuggets. Right? We know that Nikola Jokic would like to distribute the ball to everybody, like to get everybody involved. And if he can do that early on, then the Nuggets are better for it. But sometimes it's got to be Jokic, you got to get us going here. You got to be your dominant self on the offensive end, and then everyone else will come along. Because we're not going to, if we don't have you first and foremost, we're not going to win this game. So there's some games where it is required that Nikola Jokic or Victor Wembanyama or Giannis Antetokounmpo, these players that can dominate, they just need to dominate, scoring the basketball, bringing all the attention to them, and then with their skill, be able to open everything else up for everyone else. And I thought the Spurs did an infinitely better job of that last night than they had in the previous two games. But still, New York battled back. And that's the thing that is kind of hard to quantify as I'm looking at that game last night. Because the Spurs jump out to a lead and it's like they check that box and you're like, that's what they needed to do. They had to try and take the crowd out of it as soon as they can. And they did that. And yet the Knicks still came back on them and led at halftime. What happened after that in terms of the way these two teams, the direction these two teams went, is what has been so different than the previous two games, and it's a little bit harder to understand. And I think from the Spurs' perspective, I think it is that maturation. It's growing up. It's having gone through it. I mean, at some point, they got to be successful in one of these situations. They got to be able to get a lead, surrender it, because it's natural it's going to happen in basketball, because basketball is a game of runs. You have to be able to punch back. And they didn't in game one, and they didn't in game two, and they finally did in game three. But from the Knicks' perspective, and this is why, if you're a Knicks fan, don't panic yet. Like, tomorrow night, if you lose, then we got a very different conversation going on. But the Knicks had won 13 games in a row in the postseason. We haven't gotten that since Curry's Warriors. They have been on an unbelievable run. Not Rocktober. It's not fluky. That's how good the Knicks are. But even the best teams are going to have, they're not going to be able to go through 16 straight wins. It just doesn't really happen. So I think if you're a Knicks fan, you could chalk up a lot of last night, too. It was bound to happen sometime. It's better that it happens in game three of a series that we lead 2-0 than tomorrow night when the series could be tied, or if they hadn't done what they did in San Antonio and they gave themselves a cushion. They afforded themselves the ability, even though they didn't want to. No, the Knicks didn't want to lose last night, but built themselves the cushion to be able to lose and still wake up this morning and go, we're in good shape. Because I just don't think that the Knicks, I think it was very different from both teams the second half, right? It was like a Freaky Friday role reversal. Spurs were clutch. Spurs were making shots. Knicks, they were the more physical team. The Knicks were the less physical team. They didn't defend. They didn't knock down shots. What'd they hit? 2 of 14 three-pointers in the second half? I don't know if it's mental. I don't know if it's physical. I'm just saying the Knicks were due for something like that. And because the Spurs pushed back, because the Spurs figured out some things, they were able to exploit that and eventually win that basketball game. That still came down to the wire. And that's the other part from New York's perspective. It's like they still had a chance to win that game late. They just weren't playing nearly well enough in that second half to be able to pull that game out. But we got a series now. The Spurs are in this, and tomorrow night becomes vitally important. I think the Knicks are okay right now. They will not be if they lose tomorrow night at Madison Square Garden. And the pressure, by the way, is going to shift over to them now for that very reason. They can't squander going up 2-0 in this series and then go back to San Antonio and essentially give San Antonio a reprieve for losing those first two games at home. Knicks can't let that happen. But last night, you saw Victor Wembanyama and the Spurs grow up and start to understand what is required and what they can do to be at their best. And they were, and the Knicks weren't. 115-111. Is the final 2-1. Knicks still lead the series. I'll take your thoughts at 719-247-1313. A lot of potential reasons why last night went the way it went. The guy that, except for the one that Mike Brown brought up. Got to get to that a little bit later. Drive Time Sports just getting underway here on 740 KVOR and Extra Sports 1300.
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4: Building that heavy afternoon drive volume, nothing out of the ordinary there, especially the lane shift areas, merge areas, and anywhere there's construction. That's our slowest areas throughout the afternoon. For the most part, though, no reported stalls or accidents. We'll keep you updated. I'm Coyote. That's traffic.
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17: If you are struggling with substance abuse, alcohol, pills, whatever it may be, first of all, it's nothing to be ashamed of. We know addiction is a brain disease, and we also know getting into recovery can be tough. 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Experts we talked to told us there were probably a few reasons why this might be the case. Number one, excessive drug and alcohol use would not be the norm in a religious community, and people want to fit in. Two, a belief in a higher power provides people with hope and solace, great foils for addiction. And three, and I think there's some merit to this, regular attendance in a faith community also provides connection. Just like in AA, camaraderie and social support is often what you need. I'm Dr. Sanjay Gupta, helping you live a better life.
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0: 2026 El Paso County Veterans Expo is a free full-day event tomorrow, June 10th at the Pikes Peak Center. 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You can Google El Paso County Veterans Expo, but it's not like you need to buy tickets. So just show up tomorrow at the Pikes Peak Center if you're a veteran or your family member of a veteran, and take part in this great event. Seems like everything, even when it seems as basic as, you know, resources for veterans, seems like there's costs associated with everything these days, right? This is free. So please take advantage of it tomorrow at the Pikes Peak Center. Kevin Weeks, NHL analyst, tweeted out something. He likes to get use out of the eyeball emoji. He also likes to film videos where it's just focusing on his forehead. I don't quite get that bit, but now it's taken on a life of its own, so he constantly does it. But with the eyeball emoji, he had a picture. It was like clip art of a hockey goal. What could this mean? Vague posting from Kevin Weeks. Well, not really. Because the story going into tonight's game four between Carolina and Vegas is who's going to be in goal for Carolina. And to me, you don't tweet that out if you're Kevin Weeks, if it's Frederik Andersen going back in goal. That's not eyeball emoji. Eyeball emoji is Brandon Bussey's getting the start tonight. Rod Brind'Amour says that he knows on who his goalie is, but he's just not going to tell anybody.
1: We'll sure. Keep it quiet. It's the only suspenseful thing around here that I have to hold on to. So it seems to have taken a life of its own, so I kind of enjoy it.
0: And when I heard that, I kind of thought, oh, he's going back to Frederik Andersen. I don't know why, just kind of a vibe I got off of it, but that almost like Rod Brind'Amour doesn't think, he's joking about, you know, suspense or whatever, but I think he's very matter of fact about it. Like, he doesn't quite see what the big deal is. So with that thought in mind, it kind of led me to believe it would be Frederik Andersen back in goal, but it could also be because Rod Brind'Amour is not a big subscriber in the idea that the team in front of said goalie may perform differently with one or the other in goal. Here's Rod Brind'Amour.
1: As a player, whoever they throw in the net, I'm not worrying about who's in net. Do you know what I mean? I'm going to try to do my job, and they got somebody's in there is going as good. And it's really not that big a deal. So it doesn't affect how we play whoever's in the net.
0: And I get what he's saying, but I also disagree. Like, I agree that the players in front of either Bussey or Andersen don't radically change the way that they play. But I am a believer in you can notice subtle differences in the way the team plays in front of one guy or another, that they can. I understand they go into the game and they don't pay much mind to who's in goal, especially when they trust both of them. If there was one guy that they're like, oh God, here we go again. And I think the subtle difference in the way guys play, and it might even be subconscious, I think it has everything to do with confidence. You can tell when a team is playing more confident in front of one goalie versus another. And the difference may be incredibly subtle. Again. And we see this with the Colorado Avalanche, right? When they use both Wedgewood and Mackenzie Blackwood. Yeah, throughout the season, they basically played awesome in front of both of them. There wasn't much to separate the two of them. But when you really got focused in during the playoffs, you could kind of tell that the team played a little bit better with Scott Wedgewood in goal for the most part in the series. I know that kind of, or in the playoffs. In the Vegas series, everything kind of went to Hades. So I don't know that you could say that the Avs played particularly well in front of either goalie through four games against Vegas. But throughout the playoffs, taking them on the whole, it did look to me like they played a little bit better with Scott Wedgewood in goal. So, to apply that to Carolina, how do you gain that confidence? Well, Brandon Bussey hasn't done a lot in his NHL career for there to be like this historical confidence that the Carolina Hurricanes have playing in front of him. The confidence comes from Game 3. And that's why I think Bussey should be in goal tonight, is because he outplayed Frederik Andersen. He was better. It wasn't just Rob Brind'Amour did the thing where they pulled the goalie and the team, you know, got motivated or straightened up and played well. Brandon Bussey was good, was really good in goal. If not for a weird carom off the boards, who knows how long that game would have gone and whether Vegas would have still ultimately ended up winning it. I thought Bussey was terrific, and that was my main reason for putting him in. And you can't tell me that the Hurricanes didn't respond to the way that Bussey was playing. Because you've seen this on the other side with Vegas. Vegas, we've seen respond to Carter Hart in goal. So it's real. I understand, like, going into a game, they don't spend a ton of, they got their own things going on. They're worried about their own matchups. I'm not saying that they, you know, have a huge preference one way or another. I'm talking about in the game, you notice a subtle difference in the way teams play in front of a goalie. And the best way to see that subtle difference is when the goalie is playing extremely well and not just making the saves he's supposed to make, but making some saves that maybe he's not supposed to make. And that, you know, when a guy isn't, like Frederik Andersen, is only making the saves that he's supposed to, then you get teams that are kind of gripping it a little bit and not wanting to make a mistake for fear that it will end up in the back of their net. When you get a goalie that is erasing some good opportunities from your opponent, you play freer, you play looser, more to your identity, and you play better. And there was a correlation between Bussey coming into the game and how well Carolina played. Some of it was just the natural desperation of being down 4-0 and the signal that it sends to pull a goalie. But as that second period went on, or the third period, excuse me, as the third period went on, you saw the Hurricanes playing better and better and better because Bussey was making some tremendous saves. So I get what Rob Brind'Amour is saying, but we, like, it matters. Coaches do this for a reason. They use switching out goalies for a reason. The team does respond. So we'll see if it's ultimately Bussey in goal. Kevin Weeks, I'm reading his vague post, and it sure seems like it's Bussey that's going to be in the goal. I think that's the right move. Because you got to I mean, it was the same thing when the Avs threw out Mackenzie Blackwood in Game 4. I know it's not exactly the same situation, but let's be honest about it. Can Carolina afford to go down 3-1? I mean, really? I don't think that they can. So it's kind of the same thing. Saw a guy that maybe can energize our group. Maybe. I don't know if Bussey is profiled to have a higher ceiling than Frederik Andersen. Frederik Andersen has been a good goalie for a while. But I think it makes all the sense in the world. And we'll see if it gets Carolina to even up this series. Going back to Carolina, and look, same rules apply as I was just talking about with the New York Knicks. Right? If I don't know that Vegas has a lot of pressure on themselves tonight, but if they lose tonight, then the pressure builds a little bit. I think there's some pressure still on Carolina tonight because they really got to get this win. Another interesting piece here when it comes to the Carolina Hurricanes that Rob Brindamore said, and it sounds like I'm covering the Carolina Hurricanes. It's just John Tortorella doesn't say anything. He answers everything with three words. It's like, what am I going to do with that? Rob Brindamore is the guy that is giving you a little bit more insight right now between these two coaches. But there was something Rob Brindamore said that I found to be very interesting given how drunk this series has been, how different this series has played out than the way we expected it to, with the way, with Carolina's identity and even what Vegas was able to do against Colorado. Take a listen to this from Rob Brindamore, head coach of the Hurricanes.
1: I feel really good about our group, and they do too. Whatever the way the game goes, we seem to be able to play it. If it's a 0-0 game, no problem. If it's high-scoring game, we seem to find a way to fit in that too. So, and maybe that wasn't necessarily the case in past years, but this year, certainly, it's been very evident.
0: It has been, because none of these games, there have been stretches where you go, that's Carolina Hurricanes hockey. But in total, these three games have not been Carolina Hurricanes-type games. Not at least what historically we think of the Carolina Hurricanes. And the fact, and I know, and it's not a moral victory thing, but I think as much as the pressure is still on Carolina, I think the way they played in that third period with Brandon Bussey in goal, I think gives them confidence. That's where that's coming from Rob Brindamore, because that was a crazy run that they went on, being down like they were, and to be able to tie the game. So Carolina has the pressure, but I also think that they should have a lot of confidence. And if Brandon Bussey can play the way he did in that third period and the overtimes, for that matter, then I think Carolina has a great chance to even this series. Puck drop just after 6 o'clock on ABC if you are interested. 719-247-1313. Coming up next, I now understand some of the thinking of when people are so afraid to let Jared Bednar go as the Colorado Avalanche head coach. So petrified to do it. I'm kind of understanding it a little bit more. And I'll explain why based on a couple of decisions that NHL teams have made with their next head coach. 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
3: Warm again with highs in the 80s and 90s. Partly cloudy for most, but could see some isolated showers that have the potential to become severe in the southeastern plains. Also going to be a bit windy today, enhancing some elevated fire weather conditions. With your KKTV Alert Weather, I'm meteorologist Roy Rusk.
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5: Building that heavy afternoon drive volume, nothing out of the ordinary there, especially the lane shift areas, merge areas, and anywhere there's construction. That's our slowest areas throughout the afternoon. For the most part, though, no reported stalls or accidents. We'll keep you updated. I'm Coyote. That's traffic.
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14: Colleague of mine was telling me the other day about how their Instagram feed is filled with videos, most of them kind of funny, about how grandparents and friends tend to bulldoze new parents out of the way to get to see their baby. As a dad of three daughters, I know how life really does become all about them the moment those kids are born. But I also know parents are still people too who need their own attention beyond being mom or dad. And moms, in particular in those early years, can feel especially invisible in the eyes of other people. So what can you do to stop contributing to what is known as maternal invisibility? Women we spoke to said these two things were the most helpful. When people stopped to ask how they could best support them, number one, or when they took the initiative to handle certain tasks that obviously needed to be done. I'm Dr. Sanjay Gupta, helping you live a better life.
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1: 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And either one gets you to enter this national contest for a chance at $5,000 for your top pop, sponsored locally by Papa Murphy's Pizza. We make it, you bake it. So Joe Sakic, the new old GM of the Colorado Avalanche, old new, new old, he used to have that job, and now he has that job again with Chris McFarland's departure. He's going to speak on Thursday. And the primary first thing, I don't know if it's primary, maybe they'll ask about the roster and everything else, but I think the first topic that will be broached is Jared Bednar. Okay, because there were some who were calling for Jared Bednar to be fired. I was at least saying that it should be very much explored. And even if you decide not to let him go, he's in a lame duck year coming up this season. So I think there has to be some action one way or another. Either you got to let the guy go or you got to give him some sort of an extension. Even a one-year thing to just kind of put that on the back burner. Yes, you may have to revisit it again, but if this team is as successful as the Avalanche hope they'll be, then it would be a no-brainer. Here's another 3 to 5 year contract. Jared Bednar, just be the Colorado Avalanche coach forever. Maybe not forever, but for the foreseeable future. And I have acknowledged from the outset that while it would be wise for the Avalanche to consider making a coaching change, I understand the natural reaction to that being, well, who are you going to get that's better? And that is a valid point. I think that you have to first decide whether Jared Bednar is the right guy for right now for the Colorado Avalanche, and then take that next step and go, okay, who can we get? Because I don't know if it's about, you're not going to find somebody with better credentials than Jared Bednar sitting around. Right? But it's the right temperament. It's a new voice. It's all these other things. But I understand the counter argument. I understand why people push back. And I also look at the hiring cycle right now in the NHL and I go, yeah, if this is where the Avalanche are going to go, if these are their options, then yeah, just keep Jared Bednar. So the LA Kings bring in Peter Laviolette, who, by my count, has coached all but three teams in the NHL. The guy has been New York, Washington, Nashville. Now he's going to LA. Peter Laviolette. Rangers. Coach everywhere, not Colorado, though. And from the Kings' perspective, he is, for a team that has largely depended on, a defensive structure and low scoring and mucking up the neutral zone, Laviolette is a change of pace, for sure. But he's also somebody that, goes to a place. Ultimately, they don't get to where they want to go. I mean, it's almost like the Kings are saying, we just got to get to this particular point, and then we'll worry about who the next guy is. He's almost a placeholder. Maybe the Kings can have a little bit more success along the way. I'm not trying to say that Peter Laviolette is not a good coach. But it's just how many places has he been? And part of that is because he never quite reaches where that particular franchise wants him to go. throughout most of his career. So it just feels like the Kings were like, you know, they've been bounced in the first round for feels like a decade straight now. It hasn't been a decade. It's been a lot of years. It was Edmonton, Edmonton, Edmonton. Now it's Colorado. They're just like, we got to get somebody that will get us over that hump, and then we'll worry about the next one. And Laviolette makes a lot of sense if that's the goal. And it also kind of changes up a little bit the way we would expect the LA Kings to play. But this is not a particularly inspired hire. This is not thinking outside the box. This is going very safe for LA. It's not a move where you're going, wow, they're really shooting for the moon here. They're taking a big swing. It's not. This is safe. Looks like they just want to get past the, maybe play a style and be coached well enough to get past the first round, and then they'll worry about the next step after that. And then, but that's nothing compared to where Edmonton is going. Edmonton is going to be hiring Mike Babcock as long as there are no lingering issues with either the league or the NHLPA, which is a sentence that you don't really say about a lot of coaches. Usually you don't. Bruce Cassidy needs clearance from the Vegas Golden Knights to interview with anybody, but there's no problem with the NHLPA or the league. With Mike Babcock, there might be. If you recall, 2023, he takes over the Columbus Blue Jackets, and he does the very normal thing that is widely accepted in our society. He demands to see pictures on the phones of his players. Like, total natural behavior. Go ahead, do that to your coworker, your family member. Don't do it to a stranger. Like, that wouldn't be good. That would definitely end poorly. But even ask your brother or your sister or your buddy, hey, can I just like take a peek at some of your pictures? The look that you will get, let alone your employer, let alone your boss, I can't even imagine what was going through Mike Babcock's head to feel like that was going to be viewed as anything other than a gross invasion of privacy. And I've seen the word bully thrown around. Like, this is the way you're going to get Connor McDavid to a Stanley Cup. This is the guy you're going to bring in, and Connor McDavid is going to go like, yeah, I want to stay in Edmonton long term. I mean, I even say that the Avalanche might need somebody, you know, that's going to be a little bit more stick than carrot to get them back to where they want to go, but not Mike Babcock. Come on now. Nobody's talking about. Nobody even brought him up of the myriad of rumors that have been out there about all of these coaches. Mike Babcock has never come out once. And now he's going to be taking over one of the most high-profile teams, one of the most desperate, and I guess that's what this is born out of, desperation. Desperate franchises with the arguably the best player in the league. Not the arguably, if you ask the players, as they voted him the Ted Lindsay Award winner. But this is what you're going to do? Like, this is taking a retread to the nth degree. Like, the Kings get Peter Laviolette, and I still think Peter Laviolette is well-respected and liked and generally viewed as a good coach, maybe not a great coach. Mike Babcock is not well-liked, not particularly well-respected, and that's who you're going to go with. And now that I'm actually saying it, were there a myriad of rumors? Because I feel like the news cycle in the NHL when it comes to coaches has been Bruce Cassidy for like 3 weeks now. Like, that's all I'm hearing. So my point here is, tying it back to Jared Bednar, I mean, if there are only like 35 guys that are capable of coaching an NHL team, then yeah, I don't know that I would rather the Avalanche have Peter Laviolette, and certainly I wouldn't rather them have Mike Babcock. Like, you know, and Pete DeBoer gets... And you could use retread as a pejorative, but look, John Tortorella is one of those, and look at him. I'm not saying that that's a terrible idea, but like, these two jobs that are being filled right now, like both going this route, like neither team taking a chance on somebody, taking a swing on somebody, or at least talking to anybody else. I mean, that's the thing. I didn't even hear anybody else linked to that. Maybe I was so caught up in the Avalanche world that I wasn't really paying attention, but I didn't even hear anyone else come up. So, I mean, if this is what's out there, and Mike Babcock is the only guy that the Oilers can bring in, then, yeah, I guess it's a, yeah, you should keep Jared Bednar. Get back to Game 3 of the NBA Finals coming up next on 740 KVOR and Extra Sports 1300.
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3: Murray southbound at East Platte is closed due to a crash there. Crashes north carefree both east and westbound at Touch, and Platte eastbound at Murray is slowing it down through there from that earlier crash. And off on the right shoulder, got a crash Powers northbound at Barnes. I'm Coyote, that's traffic.
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9: 20 years ago, the average attention span was about 2.5 minutes. Today, it's just 47 seconds. Pretty disconcerting. That's according to new research out of UC Irvine. But really, this isn't our fault, at least not entirely. We can blame technology and the world around us. Attention, it turns out, is not an unlimited resource. 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One expert said, even trying to visualize where you want to end your day with everything all wrapped up or with tons left to do, that can act as a real motivator. I'm Dr. Sanjay Gupta, helping you live a better life.
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17: 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I would appreciate the follow. I say this and people think I'm joking. I'm not joking. My self-esteem is tied to the amount of followers I have on social media. It is the year 2026. What other possible thing could there be to boost someone's self-esteem than to have more followers on social media? So please do that. And then like, subscribe, do all the other things that you tend to do on social media. We would greatly appreciate that. And most importantly, leave a comment, because this is an interactive experience. If you're listening to the show on KVOR or Extra Sports 1300, you could simply call or text into the show at 719-247-1313. Spurs are now in this series.

0: In game three of the NBA Finals, 115-111, very impressed with the way that the Spurs played in that hostile environment. And but with that being said, my sentiment to start the show was, I think the Knicks are fine. They're fine. They won 13 games in a row. I know you never want the magic carpet ride to end, but they were probably going to lose a game in this series. They probably weren't going to sweep the San Antonio Spurs, right? Better to have that kind of a second half performance when you're up 2-0 in the series and your next game is at home than some other potential situations. So I think that the Knicks are fine. Last night, I'm sure, was very disappointing for Knicks fans who have been waiting 27 years for what happened last night, but they're good. They're fine. But why is, if what I'm saying is true, why is Mike Brown pulling the ripcord here? This is him as he sits down. The first thing he talks about in his post-game press conference.
1: San Antonio is a great team. They're a great team. Okay? It's going to lower our odds big time. Big time. If we play game four, and in the second half, they get 24 free throw attempts to our 8.
0: Why are you pulling the referee ripcord up 2-1 in the series? It makes no sense. And that was, what, 22 seconds of like a minute-long diatribe that he kind of stumbled around and was almost like, at various times, he was contemplating in his head, should I be going down this road? Well, I'm kind of already down this road. Now I really want to go down this road. Like, it wasn't clear. It wasn't concise. It was meandering. It was verbose. But I don't understand the premise. Trust me, I watched game two surrounded by Knicks fans. Okay? Game two was the game to be like, what is going on with the officiating? Right? That was the game to say something because the officiating was poor. But this is what coaches always do. This is performative. This is, and I hate to agree with Sam Presti of the Oklahoma City Thunder, but he said it. Like, they use this as a bully pulpit to gain some kind of a competitive advantage when it comes to the referees. So that's why they only bring it out when they lose. But game two was a far more egregiously poor officiating game than last night was. Okay, they should have called a foul on Wemby for pushing down Jalen Brunson. What about Josh Hart going after Luke Kornet for no good reason? Like, I didn't come away from that game being like, man, the Knicks really got gypped there with the officiating in that game. I just thought they lost it. So to do the referee thing, it would, if I were a Knicks fan, it would worry me more than simply losing last night's game. Because I'm saying, and I know fans, if you're emotionally invested, you know, we went through this with the Avalanche and the Nuggets, right? You don't tend to see things 100% clear, and that's fine. But I legitimately think you could get to the end of that game, and as disappointed as you are, go, we're good. Disappointed, but we're good. And then Mike Brown steps to the podium, and he's like, we can't win if the free throw disparity is 24-8. By the way, like he starts it off by saying, I've never been in an NBA Finals game. Well, I know you haven't been, but can I interest you in the abomination that was, what was it, game? had it. Want to get the exact game. Game 5 of the 06 finals. Remember when Dwayne Wade shot like 40 free throws by himself? That's hyperbolic. That's not true. I think he had 25 in that game. But the Miami Heat shot 49 free throws in that game. And the free throw disparity was Heat plus 24. Last night did not feel as lopsided officiating-wise as that game felt. But you usually do this. You do it for one or two things. One, that there it's based in a little bit of reality that the game was poorly officiated. There's a little bit of truth to it. But it's more like, we need this or else we're not going to win this series. And Mike Brown basically admitted it. If this ploy doesn't work, I don't believe my team can beat San Antonio. The tact that you take if you're Mike Brown after that game is give credit to San Antonio and then talk about how your team, because this is an absolute fact, did not play up to their capabilities. The Knicks team that we saw for this, the entirety of the playoffs, was not there in the second half last night. So you can easily explain away last night in saying that we had a bad half. I know who my team is. We proved it all throughout the season. We got two wins in San Antonio. I mean, like, it feels like Mike Brown is panicking despite being 2-1 up in the series and doing it at a time when I think the general sentiment is that it wasn't that poorly officiated of a game. It wasn't that lopsided. You didn't watch it feel like the Spurs were getting every call. Again, you had evidence to that in game 2. And maybe that's part of it. Maybe there's a carryover for game 2. And Mike Brown, knowing the way the game is played, you don't want to, you know, waste that bullet doing it after a win. You want to do it after a loss. So maybe it's some carryover from game 2 in a game that I did not think was well officiated. I wouldn't say it was so lopsided in San Antonio's favor in game 2, but it was poorly officiated. They missed quite a few calls and got the Knicks on some bad ones. But you're up 2-1. Show confidence. Show that you're comfortable. You're good. Disappointed, sure, but there's a lot of different things that you can sit there at a microphone and say that I would be on board with as to why last night is not suddenly the complete turning point of this series and now San Antonio is going to win. Say we weren't ourselves in the second half. But we're going to get back to it in game 4. And here's the other thing. Again, he's not that good at this. Like, there's a way to deliver that message that's strong and it's succinct. And he meandered on for like a minute and 20 seconds. Basically saying the same thing over and over again. Like, if you want, there were so many missteps. One, you shouldn't have done it in the first place. Two, if you're going to do it, be clear and concise with it. And I know Mike Brown's not, you know, an angry coach. He's not Michael Malone or Tibbs or whatever, but, or Popovich. But just be maybe a little bit of emotion behind it. I just think he got the delivery wrong, but in the first place, I don't know why he's doing this. It's not necessary. And his own player, moments later, was like, yeah, I don't know what that guy's talking about. Here's Carl Anthony Towns.
2: That ain't cost us the game. We turned the ball over, didn't execute, didn't do what got us 13 straight wins in a row. That's how you lose a game. We didn't do what we've been doing for 13. We decided to do something. different. It ain't going to work. And throwing the ball away is a clear indication of how you're going to lose a game, especially in the playoffs.
0: And Carl Anthony Towns was not good last night. Hyped him up yesterday, deservedly so, and I'm not out on Carl Anthony Towns. I still think he's got the inside track to be the NBA Finals MVP, but he didn't have a good night. He wasn't what he was through two games. And that's what makes tomorrow night fascinating, because the way that San Antonio decided, hey, we're going to use our 8'5" guy to use that size to his advantage, and he's going to go to the rim, and he's not going to settle for fadeaway jumpers. So how does because Carl Anthony Towns didn't respond well to that last night. But I'd like to give him a game to be able to bounce back and to be able to adjust. But Carl Anthony Towns delivered the right message. We have been doing this, doing something this way for 13 games in a row. Tough, resilient, playing defense. And we lost the plot in the second half last night. But we're not going to do it again in game four. Carl Anthony Towns had the perfect response. Mike Brown, I mean, even if they get tied 2-2, I mean, all hope is not lost here. It would be bad. It would be worse than it is today. But I think that I have to listen to what Mike Brown says and then watch that game again and go, yeah, now I'm starting to look at the way that Steph Castle is defending Jalen Brunson. I mean, Jalen Brunson got the same amount of points as Wemby did last night. Didn't feel the same way. Didn't feel like it was the same amount of points. A lot of volume. Jalen Brunson has not been great through three games. And look at his numbers with Steph Castle guarding him. This is the first opportunity for the New York Knicks to show that they figured something out with the Spurs. Because I saw last night Mitch Johnson and the Spurs figuring out a whole lot of stuff. Mitch Johnson had Wemby attacking the rim more. He had Fox and Harper and Castle all on the floor at the same time. I thought he tightened up some of his rotations to mitigate, you know, the potential for some runs from New York, where the Knicks are playing Jordan Clarkson and Jose Alvarado significant minutes last night. But again, all that is fine. Trial and error. You're trying something because you feel some sort of way. Coaches should have license to do that and then learn that that's not the right way to go and recalibrate. So the Knicks have that opportunity. I'm exuding more confidence in the New York Knicks than Mike Brown is. It was just, it's not the time to try and pull that Phil Jackson, Steve Kerr stuff. And you can only do it like the once. What is he going to say tomorrow night if the Knicks lose? Then what is it going to be? We got a lot of series left. It was too early for Mike Brown to pull that ripcord. Weird. I think the Knicks are doing fine. If they lose tomorrow night, not so much. But right now, they're up 2-1 in the series. They're barely recognizable at points in the second half. I don't believe this Knicks team is falling apart. But if your coach is pulling the ripcord on criticizing the officials and saying, we can't win, if that's what the free throw disparity is, it's like you're voluntarily putting doubt into people's minds when you don't need to. Last night was a night to go, fine. Disappointed, but that wasn't us. Weird from Mike Brown last night. Carl Anthony Towns handled it much better. That's not why they lost. Officiating is not even close to why they lost. Not even close. But the reason why they lost, as far as what they did wrong, like the Spurs did a lot right. So let's see in game four, the Spurs continue to do those things right, and let's see the Knicks get back to the team that we have seen them be throughout the entirety of this postseason, with now two exceptions. Right? That's it. Two exceptions throughout an entire postseason. Yeah, the Knicks are not who they were in the second half. That's what you need to say after a game like that. And exude confidence that you'll get back to it. But that's all anybody's... I'm not the only show that's playing Mike Brown audio. Nobody's playing anything else for Mike Brown. Weird timing to do it. 719-247-1313. Coming up next, Garrett Bowles says the team was one piece away, that being the Denver Broncos. That piece is now in-house with Jalen Waddle. You'll hear Garrett Bowles' comments next on 740 KVOR and Extra Sports 1300.
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4: 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That crash over at North Carefree east and westbound at Tut's bunching it up. And closed is Fillmore Street eastbound between Hancock Avenue and Templeton Gap.
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15: A better life with Dr. Sanjay Gupta.
16: If you are struggling with substance abuse, alcohol, pills, whatever it may be, first of all, it's nothing to be ashamed of. We know addiction is a brain disease, and we also know getting into recovery can be tough. Also, in case this helps, I want to tell you about a new study at a Harvard School of Public Health, which found that spiritual belief, the idea of a steady religious practice, had a protective effect from addiction. Experts we talked to told us there were probably a few reasons why this might be the case. Number one, excessive drug and alcohol use would not be the norm in a religious community, and people want to fit in. Two, a belief in a higher power provides people with hope and solace, great foils for addiction. And three, and I think there's some merit to this, regular attendance in a faith community also provides connection. Just like in AA, camaraderie and social support is often what you need. I'm Dr. Sanjay Gupta, helping you live a better life.
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0: 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It will combine elite team bull riding plus a live concert by Grammy Award-winning superstar Tim McGraw and star of the movie adaptation of Friday Night Lights. Just as an aside, you know who Tim McGraw is. 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You could see the artwork for the show. Click on that. Boom. You're right where you need to be able to get your tickets for that entertainment extravaganza at Falcon Stadium on June 20th. Garrett Bowles was on NFL Network and talked about the addition of Jalen Waddle.
21: I mean, our team was just missing one piece, and we were missing that Jalen Waddle. You know, we were missing that electrifying dude that can, you know, can come across the middle, can get the deep ball, can have that speed around the edge. When we hand it off to him, when he comes in motion, you know, and all of the above. I mean, the dude is electrifying, and he's one of the nicest dudes I've ever met. And I know him in Cortland, which I've had a relationship with Cortland for so many years, and seeing what he can do, and those two are just freaks of nature, man. I mean, it's going to be really hard for defenses to try to scheme us up when you have two electrifying receivers like that. And you got Marvin Mims, you got Pat Bryant, and you know, you talk about a receiver core that's just, you know, humble and hungry and ready to rock and roll by two leaders in Cortland and Waddle. So I'm so excited he's a part of our team. He brings that juice. He brings a smile on his face every single day, and having him in the huddle is electrifying. We couldn't be more blessed to have a guy like that, a big-time playmaker for us.
0: What Jalen Waddle does now for the Denver Broncos offense is to make them top to bottom or position to position the most well-rounded offense in the NFL. Maybe not best. That remains to be seen, right? Because you look at Buffalo, they have Josh Allen. Baltimore has Lamar Jackson. Those are Joe Burrow in Cincinnati with his receivers. Like, being the most well-rounded, well-balanced offensive team is not necessarily meaning that the Broncos are going to be the best offense. And the way we measure best is ultimately by points put on the board. They're still very much going to play to their strength, which is still their defense, their pass rush. Right? They're going to want to get a lead, and they're going to want to allow the Broncos pass rushers, who will be in that pass rushing group, a little bit of a question these days, but get them to pin their ears back, get after the quarterback. And now with Jaylen Waddle, you have a guy that gives them the ability to convert on early drives in the game. With his explosiveness, his playmaking ability, the Broncos could get on the board earlier in games and put teams behind that proverbial eight ball earlier and allow Nick Benito, Zach Allen, etc., to go generate the pressure that they have routinely generated against opposing quarterbacks. You may like Buffalo's offense more because Josh Allen. You may like Baltimore's offense more because Lamar Jackson. But position for position, you're not going to find a team that is, and I'll use this word, stacked. I mean, we have questions about J.K. Dobbins. But if this is Madden and you're just putting together a team, there aren't a ton of running backs that you're going to get. Sure, Derrick Henry might be one of them, but J.K. Dobbins, good running back. You got depth behind him. You got Waddle. You got Courtland Sutton, who now becomes the arguably the best number two receiver in the NFL. You have Bo Nix at quarterback. You have one of the best offensive lines. Like, they're the only position, and I know the one that you're thinking, tight end. Well, the fact of the matter is we're all trying to figure out how Davis Webb is going to be different than Sean Payton calling plays. But until I see that difference, and they do still have Evan Ingram. Okay, maybe Evan Ingram wasn't all Broncos fans hoped and dreamed he would be. But he's solid. Like, with all due respect, you know, Adam Trautman is not their number one tight end. Like, Evan Ingram has some playmaking ability in him in the passing game. So maybe that's the one spot that you look at and, like, I really like an upgrade there. I've seen some, you know, fan posts of the idea of trading for Trey McBride, which I just don't see the point. I don't see the point when we don't know for a fact that Davis Webb is going to utilize the tight ends in the passing game or use the tight ends in the passing game in a different way than Sean Payton did. I mean, we could talk about Evan Ingram and what he is or he is not, but when it comes time for tight ends to get the ball, Sean Payton wants it to be what Adam Trautman does. You know, change of pace, we need like 5 yards on a 3rd and 5. They're keying on Courtland Sutton. Boom, here's one pass to Adam Trautman to get the first down. We move the chains and we move on. I don't think that it's worth making a huge investment to land one of the better tight ends in the game, although it would make this offense even more balanced, even more stacked on paper if they're able to land them. But I feel like it would be wasted because I just don't know that Davis Webb has the very different ideas when it comes to utilizing the tight ends. The two things that I think you're wondering about Davis Webb, you're wondering how he utilizes the tight ends because that has been a bit of a sore spot with Sean Payton throughout his entire career, by the way. Don't say that I didn't warn you. When it comes to Sean Payton and his tight ends, unless he had Jimmy Graham, he really didn't use his tight ends. And Evan Ingram is not Jimmy Graham. And then it's the balance between run and pass. Right? And I'll include Bo Nix as part of the run game. Right, but just the overall balance, what will Davis Webb strike that balance, stick with the run game a little bit more than Sean Payton did. But even if you leave, you know, Evan Ingram there and you don't make a massive trade to bring in a Trey McBride or something, it's still top to bottom the most well-rounded and balanced offense. And that also is why Davis Webb has got to be a little bit different than Sean Payton when it comes to his commitment to the run, just slightly. because they have the ability to truly keep defenses off guard. Garrett Bowles mentioned that, and Cortland Sutton did this too the last week at OTAs. You know, the decision that defenses are going to have to make when it comes to Jaylen Waddle or Cortland Sutton, and I would say more often than not, they would decide to roll that safety over to Jaylen Waddle's side, but that's fine if you're a Bronco because now Cortland Sutton is not the one getting extra attention, and he can use his frame and his third down red zone prowess to be able to make big plays to complement what Jaylen Waddle does. But the Broncos truly have the ability to maybe not be as high-powered as the teams with the elite class of quarterback, the Mahomes, although who is Mahomes going to throw the ball to? And even they're making a move for, you know, with Kenneth Walker coming in, the Chiefs should run the ball a lot more than they have in recent years. But Baltimore and Buffalo, yeah, you'd think that the quarterbacks are capable of leading a higher-powered offense than maybe you believe Bo Nix is, but the balance that they're going to be able to strike with all the personnel they have on the field, both sides of the field, with Waddle on one side, Cortland Sutton on the other, how it opens up the run game. If they stick with the run effectively, that opens up things. Like, if you're a Broncos fan, you got to be... I mean, if you're a Broncos fan and you play Madden, I don't know how you don't plug this team in and play a few seasons. You got to be excited about what this team can do. Maybe not the most explosive offense when all is said and done. But it's hard to look on the offensive side and say there's a massive hole right here. And there was, right before Jaylen Waddle. There absolutely was. And it's why right now was the right time for the Denver Broncos to find the right player in Jaylen Waddle to fill that void. On the defensive side, and I've seen some lists of the best rosters in the NFL, and the Broncos are top 10, but maybe not top 5 on a lot of lists. And I understand why. It's because if there are holes on this team as a whole, it's on the defensive side. It's the side opposite Pat Surtain, right? There's a hole there. There's a hole at inside linebacker. And do we know for a fact that Malcolm Roach is going to step right into the role John Franklin Myers had and everything will be just as productive? And we got to find that out. I like Malcolm Roach, and I think they certainly have the ability to do that. And Zach Allen is the guy that makes that unit go. But it makes sense from a roster construction standpoint, right? Because you can't have everything. So you're going to leave yourself vulnerable in certain spots. So you say, you know, opposite Pat Surtain and at one of the least important positions on the defensive side, an inside linebacker, we'll live with it. We'll live with Riley Moss if we got Pat Surtain on the other side. We'll live with letting Dre Greenlaw go at that position that's not a premium position on the defensive side. Plus, we have the pass rush to compensate for everything. So it's really smart roster construction on the part of the Paytons here to say, where are we willing to leave ourselves a little bit more vulnerable? And I think they've chosen the right side of the ball because they need to put every asset they can onto the offensive side. But also leaving, I'll say, the right vulnerabilities, just vulnerabilities at the right spots. And even as I say that, you know, they do have a corner they took in the first round. Right? So if Jaylen Waddle was this missing piece for the Broncos offense, could Jadae Barron be that on the defensive side? I don't expect Jadae Barron to be as good of a corner this year as Jaylen Waddle is a wide receiver. But if Jadae Barron can't ultimately beat out Riley Moss. And I get, you know, they may want to play Barron on the inside a little bit. I'm just saying, Jahdae Barron should be considered the second best corner on the Denver Broncos by the end of this season. Or else we're going to start wondering why they did what they did with that first round pick. This is a big year for Barron. But if he's what George Payton and Sean Payton think he can be, then who's to say that's not one of those holes that's filled by on the defensive side? And now you're just looking at inside linebacker and going, okay, what we got here? And it's not like you don't have two guys at that position that you feel at least decent about. If you do it the right way, like the Broncos have, this is what you can afford when your quarterback is on a rookie deal. You could put together a well-balanced, well-rounded roster. But I agree with Garrett Bowles. I mean, we've been talking about it. We talked about during the season that they needed somebody like Jalen Waddle. We talked about it as soon as the season ended. We talked about it when free agency opened. What Aaron Gordon was to the Denver Nuggets all those years ago, Jalen Waddle can be that exact same thing for the Denver Broncos. 719-247-1313. Back after this.
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1: Few lingering severe thunderstorm watches across our southeastern plains for your Tuesday evening. Otherwise, we are tracking fire danger and warm temperatures as we get into tonight with mild overnight lows for many. With your KKTV 11 Alert weather, I'm meteorologist Josephine Sage.
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3: A traffic update from the KVOR Traffic Center.
4: Got a crash I-25 northbound on the off-ramp to South Nevada. Again, that's I-25 northbound on the off-ramp to South Nevada. North Carefree Circle, both east and westbound at Tutt. That crash is slowing it down. And Fillmore, eastbound between Pennsylvania and Hancock Avenue, is closed.
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16: Colleague of mine was telling me the other day about how their Instagram feed is filled with videos, most of them kind of funny, about how grandparents and friends tend to bulldoze new parents out of the way to get to see their baby. As a dad of three daughters, I know how life really does become all about them the moment those kids are born. But I also know parents are still people, too, who need their own attention beyond being mom or dad. And moms, in particular in those early years, can feel especially invisible in the eyes of other people. So what can you do to stop contributing to what is known as maternal invisibility? Women we spoke to said these two things were the most helpful. When people stopped to ask how they could best support them, number one, or when they took the initiative to handle certain tasks that obviously needed to be done. I'm Dr. Sanjay Gupta, helping you live a better life.
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0: cheer on Switchbacks FC and celebrate Men's Health Awareness Month, Saturday, June 13th. That's coming up this Saturday against Sacramento Republic. The first fans through the gates will get a fun prop mustache. 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I need a prop mustache. I can, not that I ever get any of the giveaways at the Switchbacks game, but if I wanted to have a mustache for Saturday's game, I could absolutely do that. But when I've done that, the reviews haven't been great. So keep it the way it is, probably. But SwitchbacksFC.com is where you go to get those tickets. This, Justin, Gabriel Landeskog has won a couple of awards. He won the Mark Messier NHL Leadership Award, which kind of speaks for itself. I don't know that I really need to expound on what that means. He also just won the Bill Masterton Trophy, which is the awarded to the player who best exemplifies the qualities of perseverance, sportsmanship, and dedication to hockey. Not the highest profile awards, I will grant you. The Avalanche have been widely shut out of those. And if Nikita Kucherov wins the Hart Trophy, actually, let me make sure that Nikita Kucherov hasn't won the Hart Trophy. Are they giving away a bunch of trophies today? Nothing yet on the Hart Trophy. But have you noticed John Cooper won the Jack Adams, Andrei Vasilevsky won the Vezina, and Nikita Kucherov very well might win the Hart Trophy. So the Tampa Bay Lightning, so good that they have the Jack Adams Award winner, Vezina Trophy Award winner, and potentially the Hart Trophy winner, all on the same team. That sounds like a pretty stacked team to me. Remind me again why the Avalanche are getting shut out of all of these awards? Oh, because they're too good of a team. That's why. Okay, well, Tampa Bay might sweep three of the biggest awards. Feels like that might be pretty stacked team as well. Don't have a problem with that, but we'll see if it can end on a high note if Nathan MacKinnon ends up winning the Hart Trophy. But these trophies that Gabriel Landeskog's winning, like, look, I'm not going to sit here and pretend that every year I am eagerly awaiting the announcement of the Masterton or Mark Messier awards. Maybe I should. I don't know. I also don't look forward to the Lady Bing. So maybe that's just where my mind is at. Those trophies aren't the ones that I'm looking forward to. But when it's awarded to someone like Gabriel Landeskog, and I think what these awards, these trophies are and who they're given to, I think you only truly appreciate them more if a player on your team wins them. Meaning, you know, everyone can appreciate the winner of the Vezina Trophy, the Jack Adams, not necessarily this year because it should have been Lindy Ruff, but apparently 99 hockey broadcasters decided they didn't want to vote on the award. So John Cooper won it. But we can appreciate, I think, widely as hockey fans, whoever wins the Hart Trophy, the Vezina, the Jack Adams. But these trophies are given for something that it's very hard to see unless you follow the team on a night-to-night basis. And everyone by now knows the story of Gabriel Landeskog, so that's not so much a secret. But you really can't appreciate the leadership that he brings to the team if you are a casual follower of the Colorado Avalanche. Like, you watch them when they're on national television. Yeah, you take an interest in what they're doing because they're one of the best teams, but you're not locked in. And I think that's what it is. Like the Lady Bing, the Masterton, the Mark Messier Award, you appreciate them more and what they mean when they're given to your guy because you understand why they exemplify this award. And Landeskog does when it comes to his comeback. And you want to talk about dedication to hockey, show me someone who's more dedicated to the game of hockey than Gabriel Landeskog after what he went through. So that's obvious. But the leadership aspect of these trophies, you recognize so often we look at players and what they can contribute on the ice, right? Goals, assists, points, saves, those kind of things. And so much of our conversation when Gabriel Landeskog was gone was about the Avs needing to replace that stuff. And we didn't focus as much of it on the leadership because we're like, well, they got Nathan MacKinnon. He's a leader. They got, you know, Jared Bednar, who's the leader of the team. They got Cale Makar, Devon Taves. Like, it's a veteran group. We didn't really focus on the leadership part. And then Gabriel Landeskog comes back. Who he was as a player was a surprise. What he was in that series against the Stars last year, but since we're talking about awards given out this year, what he was for whatever portion of 82 games he played, the playoffs, like that was a surprise, right? That he was able to stay as healthy as he did and be as productive. But what you really didn't fully appreciate, and I won't say you, I'll say me. I did not fully appreciate, man, this team is different with Gabriel Landeskog. It just is. Like, they put up big numbers and win a lot of hockey games with or without him, and they could continue to do it with or without him. Right? But the feeling around this team, the way they go about their business is so different when he's around. And now it's just taken up a notch because of what he went through. But Gabriel Landeskog was this before he got hurt, right? So you just, these aren't the highest profile awards, but man, is Gabriel Landeskog incredibly deserving of it. Of both of them. And the business-like approach that the Avalanche had during the regular season, the not taking any game for granted, even in the first two rounds of the playoffs, it was an extension of the regular season, right? No wasted games. 4 to beat LA, 5 to beat Minnesota. Let's move on. Let's get to the next thing. That was really from Gabriel Landeskog. When he's out, you see the Avs play with their food a little bit in the playoffs, but during the regular season, maybe they lose 3 in a row. Maybe they have a couple of bad performances in a row. You would be hard-pressed to find, until the Vegas series, really back-to-back games, and certainly 3 games in a row, where you're like, man, the Avs just don't have it tonight, and they don't have it the next night or the next night. And that was a result of Gabriel Landeskog's leadership and also what he symbolized with, you know, all that he went through, that dedication to hockey part of it. So super well deserved on both of those. And it's just anytime Gabriel Landeskog is being brought up, you're like, man, there was a time where it was thought that he wouldn't play hockey again. And what a shame that would have been. So, well deserved for Gabriel Landeskog, the Masterton Trophy and the Mark Messier Trophy as well. No Hart Trophy given out tonight, apparently. I think that's the only one we have left now. Isn't it? Rookie of the Year, have we seen that one? Done the Vezina, Jack Adams, Ted Lindsay was the other day. Connor McDavid won that. Nathan MacKinnon wasn't even up for that, which is a farce. Just waiting on the Hart Trophy to see if the Avalanche are completely shut out of the higher profile awards, but they did get some hardware again today. And then I they did win the Jennings Trophy as well for the best goaltender tandem in the National Hockey League. So won some of the, not the ones that we normally look to and the ones that as fans you want your players to win, but deserved trophies and trophies nonetheless. As speaking of goaltenders, Kevin Weeks tweeting out earlier today, eyeball emojis and a clip art gif of a hockey goal tells me Brandon Bussey is going to be in net tonight for the Carolina Hurricanes as they try to avoid going down 3-1. I think it's quite obvious that they really need to win this game tonight. And we'll see. I think more what I'm watching more than anything else is just, are we going to get any game in this series that is just going to be, and I'm not saying that I want this, but are we going to get any like 2-1, 3-2, like nip and tuck defensive battle between these two teams? Or are these games going to, and are we going to get like a normal order of games, of goals as well? I mean, are we going to get, we've been getting 5 in a row and then 4 in a row from the other team. So we'll see if this series settles down a bit tonight. I hope not, but I'm just curious. Coming up next, more on the NBA Finals Game 3.
1: A traffic update from the KVOR Traffic Center.
2: Got a crash I-25 northbound on the off-ramp to South Nevada. Again, that's I-25 northbound on the off-ramp to South Nevada. North Carefree Circle, both east and westbound at Tutt. That crash is slowing it down. And Fillmore, eastbound between Pennsylvania and Hancock Avenue, he is closed.
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4: A Better Life with Dr. Sanjay Gupta.
5: Breast cancer is the most common cancer among women in the world. And according to a new study out of the University of Washington School of Medicine, an estimated 3.5 million cases a year are expected by 2050. Now, the good news is we've gotten so much better at screening, earlier detection, and cutting-edge treatments in many countries, including here in the United States. But even here in America, black women have a death rate from breast cancer that is 40% higher than white women, a disparity that exists despite our world-class treatment infrastructure. So what can you do to lower your risk? Eat less red meat? Try your best to manage your blood sugar and your weight? Exercise is really important. Cut back on drinking, quit smoking. And remember this, you should start getting mammograms. At what age? 40. That's when you should start. I'm Dr. Sanjay Gupta, helping you live a better life.
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12: 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Welcome in. 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Getting choked up just thinking about the experience you and I are about to have together over the course of the program, because it will be a veritable cornucopia of sports topics, and I would very much like to get your takes at 719-247-1313. 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You can drop a comment right there on your social media platform of choice. I want to take you back to before last night's game. It was 2 days ago, Victor Wembanyama meeting with the media. And he said this about essentially bouncing back in the NBA Finals.
13: Just being okay with who I am, where I am, what I'm doing. I think the end of the day, this is everything that I wish for, so there's no reason to really overthink it. This is what I'm built for.
12: Seemed pretty built for this last night, didn't he? 32 points on 11 of 18 shooting, became the youngest

0: youngest player since Magic Johnson in 1980 to put up at least 30 points, 5 rebounds, and 5 assists as the San Antonio Spurs get into this series with a 115-111 win. But what you're seeing in this series, and that's why I continue to say 7-game series, best type of playoff format that you can get, because of this reason. Because of what you're seeing from the Spurs. You're seeing a young team learning, adapting, growing up, if you will, right in front of our very eyes. They walked into last night, and I want to say they, because yes, Wemby is the story, and I'll spend more time on him than anybody else on the San Antonio Spurs, but how about Steph Castle? How about the bucket he hit? How about the way that Dylan Harper played? De'Aaron Fox. So it's they, it's the Spurs, and their head coach Mitch Johnson. But they walked into maybe the most hostile environment any team in NBA Finals history has walked into, certainly in a long time. Ever might be hyperbolic, but you get my point. New York was waiting 27 years for that moment, and they were up 2-0 in the series. That arena last night was as emotionally charged up as you will see any arena. And the Spurs walked in there with their backs literally against the wall, because going down 3-0, no team has ever come back from that. And they adapted and they learned and they perhaps matured in some ways, and they were able to get that win. With, I still believe, the pressure on them. Now the pressure shifts over to New York because they can't go back to San Antonio with the series tied at 2. But last night, the pressure was on Wemby. The pressure was on the Spurs because effectively their season would have been over had they not won last night. And to have to do that in that environment is incredibly, incredibly impressive. And I just think it's the Spurs, because their head coach Mitch Johnson is young as well. I just think they don't know what they don't know. And the little periodic check-ins from Greg Popovich, I think, help. But you got to go through it. You got to experience it. It was our whole premise, or my whole premise with San Antonio. Like, surely they can't grow up and mature and learn the lessons that are taught to you in the playoffs on the fly to be able to win a championship. And I'm not saying that, I'm guaranteeing that the Spurs are going to win this series or anything like that, but last night was a key moment in the development of this Spurs team that everyone believes is going to have some staying power. We know nobody repeats as champions. Nobody, even after winning a title, goes back to the NBA Finals or gets, I think OKC got as close as anybody has in nearly a decade of going back to the finals after winning. But we think that the Spurs are going to be around for a while. So last night was a watershed moment, to say nothing of this series. And obviously that's the most prevalent question. You know, are the Spurs back in this thing? Can they win this thing? But just looking at the bigger picture longer term with such a young team, I think last night was massive. And I think that figuratively and literally, the San Antonio Spurs pushed back. I think a light bulb went on collectively with Wembanyama, with Mitch Johnson, to where they're like, wait a minute. We got a dude who's 7'5". Let's play him like a guy who's 7'5". How about he acts like he's 7'5" and physically imposing over almost everyone on that basketball court? And there are a couple different ways to do it. One was literally pushing what Victor Wembanyama did to Jalen Brunson. And I understand if Knicks fans are upset about it, they should be. Now, important context, it did look like Jalen Brunson was grabbing Victor Wembanyama's jersey. I have a problem with it not being called a foul, because it should have been on Wemby, to be clear. And the NBA is looking at it. I don't want it to be elevated to a flagrant. To me, what has been so refreshing about these playoffs is that it's been physical. The referees have allowed these teams to be, so I would hate for them to throw in some kind of a deterrent by giving a flagrant after the fact to Victor Wembanyama. It should have been called a foul on the floor, 100%. And if you're a Knicks fan, you have every right to be angry. But I actually like the thought process from Victor Wembanyama. Jalen Brunson looks like he's half his, Victor Wembanyama's size. And he's trying to clutch him, and he's trying to grab him. And don't forget, Wembanyama just had to deal with Alex Caruso and Lu Dort for 7 games. So the frustration level is getting a little bit high. And last night, Victor Wembanyama said, you know what? Enough of this. You know, it's one thing if Karl-Anthony Towns or Mitchell Robinson is going to be physical with me. Jalen Brunson clutching and grabbing my jersey, I'm not going to have that. So I like the mentality from Wemby, but there should have been a foul call there. But I thought that was a significant moment in that game and in that series. Because Victor Wembanyama can say all of these things about his mentality and all that kind of stuff, but even in between those answers, he'll let you know. In fact, he had one last night. You know, kind of an admission of he doesn't know everything. He's kind of learning as he goes, and sometimes that takes some time.
1: It's hard to put your head out of the water, and sometimes it's like, I don't even got to watch the game back right away. I just need like a little time off, let my brain cool down and recover. Recover as much for the body as for the mind.
0: And maybe now with everything that's happened, going into Madison Square Garden, such a hostile environment, being down 2-0 in the series and facing the reality of if you lose last night, you're not coming back. Maybe just made it all click. And Wemby's like, I got to push back. I got to be physical. I got to dominate. I'm not as big as Shaquille O'Neal, not even as big as Nikola Jokic, but I'm bigger than most of these guys. I can't let them negate that by clutching and grabbing and doing all of this stuff with smaller players. And then the other part of it was, I thought the game plan, and a big reason why the Spurs jumped out to the lead that they did, was they had Victor Wembanyama. Think about the way that game two ended, with Wembanyama leading the fast break and turning the ball over, and then also missing two jumpers at the end of that game. Now, Victor Wembanyama is capable of leading a fast break. He's capable of hitting jumpers. But how about you play him like a big? And I thought Mitch Johnson finally did that last night. And is like, hey, you're 8 feet tall. Go to the rim. And that got Wemby off to a good start. And that got the Spurs off to a good start, to where they were able to weather the early storm with all the emotion going on in Madison Square Garden. Here's Spurs coach Mitch Johnson on Wemby attacking the rim.
2: We wanted to put pressure on the paint, put pressure on the rim. And it can show itself in a lot of ways. And there's times where, again, he puts pressure on the rim. they tagging with one or two people, may open something else for someone else, or he may be open late in the possession, but we just have to stay a little bit more stubborn and disciplined with trying to attack in that way.
0: And we see this, too, with the Denver Nuggets, right? We know that Nikola Jokic would like to distribute the ball to everybody, like to get everybody involved, and if he can do that early on, then the Nuggets are better for it. But sometimes it's got to be Jokic, you got to get us going here. You got to be your dominant self on the offensive end, and then everyone else will come along. Because we're not going to, if we don't have you first and foremost, we're not going to win this game. So there's some games where it is required that Nikola Jokic or Victor Wembanyama or Giannis Antetokounmpo, these players that can dominate, they just need to dominate, scoring the basketball, bringing all the attention to them, and then with their skill, be able to open everything else up for everyone else. And I thought the Spurs did an infinitely better job of that last night than they had in the previous two games. But still, New York battled back. And that's the thing that is kind of hard to quantify as I'm looking at that game last night. Because the Spurs jump out to a lead and it's like they check that box and you're like, that's what they needed to do. They had to try and take the crowd out of it as soon as they can. And they did that. And yet the Knicks still came back on them and led at halftime. What happened after that in terms of the way these two teams, the direction these two teams went, is what has been so different than the previous two games. And it's a little bit harder to understand. And I think from the Spurs' perspective, I think it is that maturation. It's growing up. It's having gone through it. I mean, at some point, they got to be successful in one of these situations. They got to be able to get a lead, surrender it, because it's natural it's going to happen in basketball, because basketball is a game of runs. You have to be able to punch back. And they didn't in game one, and they didn't in game two, and they finally did in game three. But from the Knicks' perspective, and this is why, if you're a Knicks fan, don't panic yet. Like, tomorrow night, if you lose, then we got a very different conversation going on. But the Knicks had won 13 games in a row in the postseason. We haven't gotten that since Curry's Warriors. They have been on an unbelievable run. Not Rocktober. It's not fluky. That's how good the Knicks are. But even the best teams are going to have, they're not going to be able to go through 16 straight wins. It just doesn't really happen. So I think if you're a Knicks fan, you could chalk up a lot of last night to it was bound to happen sometime. It's better that it happens in game three of a series that we lead 2-0 than tomorrow night when the series could be tied, or if they hadn't done what they did in San Antonio and they gave themselves a cushion, they afforded themselves the ability, even though they didn't want to. No, the Knicks didn't want to lose last night, but built themselves the cushion to be able to lose and still wake up this morning and go, we're in good shape. Because I just don't think that the Knicks, I think it was very different from both teams the second half, right? It was like a Freaky Friday role reversal. Spurs were clutch. Spurs were making shots. Knicks, they were the more physical team. The Knicks were the less physical team. They didn't defend. They didn't knock down shots. What'd they hit? 2 of 14 three-pointers in the second half? I don't know if it's mental. I don't know if it's physical. I'm just saying the Knicks were due for something like that. And because the Spurs pushed back, because the Spurs figured out some things, they were able to exploit that and eventually win that basketball game. That still came down to the wire. And that's the other part from New York's perspective. It's like they still had a chance to win that game late. They just weren't playing nearly well enough in that second half to be able to pull that game out. But we got a series now. The Spurs are in this, and tomorrow night becomes vitally important. I think the Knicks are okay right now. They will not be if they lose tomorrow night at Madison Square Garden. And the pressure, by the way, is going to shift over to them now for that very reason. They can't squander going up 2-0 in this series and then go back to San Antonio and essentially give San Antonio a reprieve for losing those first two games at home. Knicks can't let that happen. But last night, you saw Victor Wembanyama and the Spurs grow up and start to understand what is required and what they can do to be at their best. And they were, and the Knicks weren't. 115-111 is the final. 2-1, Knicks still lead the series. I'll take your thoughts at 719-247-1313. A lot of potential reasons why last night went the way it went. The guy that, except for the one that Mike Brown brought up, got to get to that a little bit later. Drive Time Sports just getting underway here on 740 KVOR and Extra Sports 1300.
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4: Got that crash Highway 24 westbound at 21st and a crash Murray northbound at Fountain still bunching it up. No other reported stalls or accidents, but we do have that time of day volume. No matter where you are, it's going to be slow right now with the heavier volume. I'm Coyote, that's traffic. 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
17: We've talked a lot about measles over the past year, but mumps has largely flown under the radar, even though it's been making a bit of a comeback as well. That's because fewer people are getting the MMR vaccine, which stands for measles, mumps, and rubella. The vaccine's been around for decades. It is effective. It is safe. What makes mumps outbreaks difficult to contain is that symptoms usually don't appear for 2 to 3 weeks after someone's been exposed. and that can make it hard to pin down where that exposure took place. And someone who is infected can transmit the virus to someone else before they are symptomatic. If you get sick, which could manifest like a run-of-the-mill respiratory virus or the telltale swelling of your cheeks and jaw, all you can really do at that point is to treat the symptoms and also isolate yourself so you don't infect anyone else. I'm Dr. Sanjay Gupta, helping you live a better life.
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0: 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You can Google El Paso County Veterans Expo, but it's not like you need to buy tickets. So just show up tomorrow at the Pikes Peak Center if you're a veteran or your family member of a veteran, and take part in this great event. Seems like everything, even when it seems as basic as, you know, resources for veterans, seems like there's costs associated with everything these days, right? This is free. So please take advantage of it tomorrow at the Pikes Peak Center. Kevin Weeks, NHL analyst, tweeted out something. He likes to get use out of the eyeball emoji. He also likes to film videos where it's just focusing on his forehead. I don't quite get that bit, but now it's taken on a life of its own, so he constantly does it. But with the eyeball emoji, he had a picture. It was like clip art of a hockey goal. What could this mean? Vague posting from Kevin Weeks. Well, not really. Because the story going into tonight's game four between Carolina and Vegas is who's going to be in goal for Carolina. And to me, you don't tweet that out if you're Kevin Weeks if it's Frederik Andersen going back in goal. That's not eyeball emoji. Eyeball emoji is Brandon Bussey's getting the start tonight. Rod Brind'Amour says that he knows on who his goalie is, but he's just not going to tell anybody.
1: We'll keep it quiet. It's the only suspenseful thing around here that I have to hold on to. So it seems to have taken a life of its own, so I kind of enjoy it.
0: And when I heard that, I kind of thought, oh, he's going back to Frederik Andersen. I don't know why, just kind of a vibe I got off of it, that almost like Rod Brind'Amour doesn't think, he's joking about, you know, suspense or whatever, but I think he's very matter of fact about it. Like, he doesn't quite see what the big deal is. So with that thought in mind, it kind of led me to believe it would be Frederik Andersen back in goal, but it could also be, because Rod Brind'Amour is not a big subscriber in the idea that the team in front of said goalie may perform differently with one or the other in goal. Here's Rod Brind'Amour.
1: As a player, whoever they throw in the net, I'm not worrying about who's in net. Do you know what I mean? I'm going to try to do my job, and they got somebody's in there is going as good, and it's really not that big a deal. So it doesn't affect how we play whoever's in the net.
0: And I get what he's saying, but I also disagree. Like, I agree that the players in front of either Bussey or Andersen don't radically change the way that they play. But I am a believer in, you can notice subtle differences in the way the team plays in front of one guy or another, that they can. I understand they go into the game and they don't pay much mind to who's in goal, especially when they trust both of them. If there's one guy that they're like, oh God, here we go again. And I think the subtle difference in the way guys play, and it might even be subconscious, I think it has everything to do with confidence. You can tell when a team is playing more confident in front of one goalie versus another. And the difference may be incredibly subtle. Again, and we see this with the Colorado Avalanche, right? When they use both Wedgewood and Mackenzie Blackwood. Yeah, throughout the season, they basically played awesome in front of both of them. There wasn't much to separate the two of them. But when you really got focused in during the playoffs, you could kind of tell that the team played a little bit better with Scott Wedgewood in goal for the most part in this series. I know that kind of, or in the playoffs. In the Vegas series, everything kind of went to Hades, so I don't know that you could say that the Avs played particularly well in front of either goalie through four games against Vegas. But throughout the playoffs, taking them on the whole, it did look to me like they played a little bit better with Scott Wedgewood in goal. So to apply that to Carolina, how do you gain that confidence? Well, Brandon Bussey hasn't done a lot in his NHL career for there to be like this historical confidence that the Carolina Hurricanes have playing in front of him. The confidence comes from Game 3. And that's why I think Bussey should be in goal tonight, is because he outplayed Frederik Andersen. He was better. It wasn't just Rob Brind'Amour did the thing where they pulled the goalie and the team, you know, got motivated or straightened up and played well. Brandon Bussey was good, was really good in goal. If not for a weird carom off the boards, who knows how long that game would have gone and whether Vegas would have still ultimately ended up winning it. I thought Bussey was terrific. And that was my main reason for putting him in. And you can't tell me that the Hurricanes didn't respond to the way that Bussey was playing. Because you've seen this on the other side with Vegas. Vegas, we've seen respond to Carter Hart in goal. So it's real. I understand, like, going into a game, they don't spend a ton of, they got their own things going on. They're worried about their own matchups. I'm not saying that they, you know, have a huge preference one way or another. I'm talking about in the game, you notice a subtle difference in the way teams play in front of a goalie. And the best way to see that subtle difference is when the goalie is playing extremely well and not just making the saves he's supposed to make, but making some saves that maybe he's not supposed to make. And that, you know, when a guy isn't, like Frederik Andersen, is only making the saves that he's supposed to, then you get teams that are kind of gripping it a little bit and not wanting to make a mistake for fear that it will end up in the back of their net. When you get a goalie that is erasing some good opportunities from your opponent, you play freer, you play looser, more to your identity, and you play better. And there was a correlation between Bussey coming into the game and how well Carolina played. Some of it was just the natural desperation of being down 4-0 and the signal that it sends to pull a goalie. But as that second period went on, as the third period went on, you saw the Hurricanes playing better and better and better because Bussey was making some tremendous saves. So I get what Rob Brind'Amour is saying, but it matters. Coaches do this for a reason. They use switching out goalies for a reason. The team does respond. So we'll see if it's ultimately Bussey in goal. Kevin Weeks, I'm reading his vague post, and it sure seems like it's Bussey that's going to be in the goal. I think that's the right move. Because I mean, it was the same thing when the Avs threw out Mackenzie Blackwood in Game 4. I know it's not exactly the same situation, but let's be honest about it. Can Carolina afford to go down 3-1? I mean, really? I don't think that they can. So it's kind of the same thing. Saw a guy that maybe can energize our group. Maybe. I don't know if Bussey is profiled to have a higher ceiling than Frederik Andersen. Frederik Andersen has been a good goalie for a while. But I think it makes all the sense in the world. And we'll see if it gets Carolina to even up this series. Going back to Carolina, and look, same rules apply as I was just talking about with the New York Knicks. Right? If I don't know that Vegas has a lot of pressure on themselves tonight, but if they lose tonight, then the pressure builds a little bit. I think there's some pressure still on Carolina tonight because they really got to get this win. Another interesting piece here when it comes to the Carolina Hurricanes that Rob Brindamore said, and it sounds like I'm covering the Carolina Hurricanes. It's just John Tortorella doesn't say anything. He answers everything with three words. It's like, what am I going to do with that? Rob Brindamore is the guy that is giving you a little bit more insight right now between these two coaches. But there was something Rob Brindamore said that I found to be very interesting given how drunk this series has been, how different this series has played out than the way we expected it to, with Carolina's identity and even what Vegas was able to do against Colorado. Take a listen to this from Rob Brindamore, head coach of the Hurricanes.
1: I feel really good about our group, and they do too. Whatever the way the game goes, we seem to be able to play it. If it's a 0-0 game, no problem. If it's high-scoring game, we seem to find a way to fit in that too. So, and maybe that wasn't necessarily the case in past years, but this year, certainly, it's been very evident.
0: It has been, because none of these games, there have been stretches where you go, that's Carolina Hurricanes hockey, but in total, these three games have not been Carolina Hurricanes-type games, not at least what historically we think of the Carolina Hurricanes. And the fact, and I know, and it's not a moral victory thing, but I think as much as the pressure is still on Carolina, I think the way they played in that third period with Brandon Bussey in goal, I think gives them confidence. That's where that's coming from Rob Brindamore, because that was a crazy run that they went on, being down like they were, and to be able to tie the game. So Carolina has the pressure, but I also think that they should have a lot of confidence. And if Brandon Bussey can play the way he did in that third period and the overtimes, for that matter, then I think Carolina has a great chance to even this series. Puck drop just after 6 o'clock on ABC if you are interested. 719-247-1313. Coming up next, I now understand some of the thinking of when people are so afraid to let Jared Bednar go as the Colorado Avalanche head coach, so petrified to do it. I'm kind of understanding it a little bit more. And I'll explain why, based on a couple of decisions that NHL teams have made with their next head coach. 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
3: Few lingering severe thunderstorm watches across our southeastern plains for your Tuesday evening. Otherwise, we are tracking fire danger and warm temperatures as we get into tonight with mild overnight lows for many. With your KKTV 11 Alert weather, I'm meteorologist Josephine Sage.
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8: 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Got that crash Highway 24 westbound at 21st and a crash Murray northbound at Fountain still bunching it up. No other reported stalls or accidents, but we do have that time of day volume. No matter where you are, it's going to be slow right now with the heavier volume. I'm Coyote, that's traffic.
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15: 20 years ago, the average attention span was about 2.5 minutes. Today, it's just 47 seconds. Pretty disconcerting. That's according to new research out of UC Irvine. But really, this isn't our fault, at least not entirely. We can blame technology and the world around us. Attention, it turns out, is not an unlimited resource. You only have so much of it to give. Start paying more attention to what times of the day you seem to be at your mental peak. Try to knock out the more complicated stuff during that time. It's also important to take breaks every so often so you can more easily lock in when you're trying to concentrate. One expert said, even trying to visualize where you want to end your day with everything all wrapped up or with tons left to do, that can act as a real motivator. I'm Dr. Sanjay Gupta, helping you live a better life.
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0: This is Aaron Gordon from your Denver Nuggets. 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
1: 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He's got socks. 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And either one gets you to enter this national contest for a chance at $5,000 for your top pop, sponsored locally by Papa Murphy's Pizza. We make it, you bake it. So Joe Sakic, the new old GM of the Colorado Avalanche, old new old, he used to have that job, and now he has that job again with Chris McFarland's departure. He's going to speak on Thursday. And the primary first thing, I don't know if it's primary, maybe they'll ask about the roster and everything else, but I think the first topic that will be broached is Jared Bednar. Okay, because there were some who were calling for Jared Bednar to be fired. I was at least saying that it should be very much explored. And even if you decide not to let him go, he's in a lame duck year coming up this season. So I think there has to be some action one way or another. Either you got to let the guy go or you got to give him some sort of an extension. Even a one-year thing to just kind of put that on the back burner. Yes, you may have to revisit it again, but if this team is as successful as the Avalanche hope they'll be, then it would be a no-brainer. Here's another 3 to 5 year contract. Jared Bednar, just be the Colorado Avalanche coach forever. Maybe not forever, but for the foreseeable future. And I have acknowledged from the outset that while it would be wise for the Avalanche to consider making a coaching change, I understand the natural reaction to that being, well, who are you going to get that's better? And that is a valid point. I think that you have to first decide whether Jared Bednar is the right guy for right now for the Colorado Avalanche, and then take that next step and go, okay, who can we get? Because I don't know if it's about, you're not going to find somebody with better credentials than Jared Bednar sitting around. Right? But it's the right temperament. It's a new voice. It's all these other things. But I understand the counter-argument. I understand why people push back. And I also look at the hiring cycle right now in the NHL, and I go, yeah, if this is where the Avalanche are going to go, like, if these are their options, then yeah, just keep Jared Bednar. So the LA Kings bring in Peter Laviolette, who, by my count, has coached all but three teams in the NHL. The guy has been New York, Washington, Nashville. Now he's going to L.A. Peter Laviolette. Rangers. He's coached everywhere. Not Colorado, though. And from the Kings' perspective, like, he is, for a team that has largely depended on, you know, a defensive structure and low scoring and mucking up the neutral zone, Laviolette is a change of pace, for sure. But he's also somebody that, you know, goes to a place, ultimately they don't get to where they want to go. I mean, it's almost like the Kings are saying, we just got to get to this particular point, and then we'll worry about who the next guy is. Like, he just is almost a placeholder, and maybe the Kings can have a little bit more success along the way. I'm not trying to say that Peter Laviolette is not a good coach, but it's just like, how many places has he been? And part of that is because he never quite reaches where that particular franchise wants him to go throughout most of his career. So it just feels like the Kings were like, you know, they've been bouncing the first round for feels like a decade straight now. It hasn't been a decade. It's been a lot of years. It was Edmonton, Edmonton, Edmonton. Now it's Colorado. They're just like, we got to get somebody that will get us over that hump, and then we'll worry about the next one. And Laviolette makes a lot of sense if that's the goal, and it also kind of changes up a little bit the way we would expect the LA Kings to play. But this is not a particularly inspired hire. This is not thinking outside the box. This is going very safe for LA. It's not a move where you're going, wow, they're really shooting for the moon here. They're taking a big swing. It's not. This is safe. Looks like they just want to get past the, maybe play a style and be coached well enough to get past the first round, and then they'll worry about the next step after that. And then, but that's nothing compared to where Edmonton is going. Edmonton is going to be hiring Mike Babcock as long as there are no lingering issues with either the league or the NHLPA, which is a sentence that you don't really say about a lot of coaches. Usually you don't. Bruce Cassidy needs clearance from the Vegas Golden Knights to interview with anybody, but there's no problem with the NHLPA or the league. With Mike Babcock, there might be. If you recall, 2023, he takes over the Columbus Blue Jackets, and he does the very normal thing that is widely accepted in our society. He demands to see pictures on the phones of his players. Like, total natural behavior. Go ahead, do that to your coworker, your family member. Don't do it to a stranger. Like, that wouldn't be good. That would definitely end poorly. But even ask your brother or your sister or your buddy, hey, can I just like take a peek at some of your pictures? The look that you will get, let alone your employer, let alone your boss, I can't even imagine what was going through Mike Babcock's head to feel like that was going to be viewed as anything other than a gross invasion of privacy. And he just, I've seen the word bully thrown around. Like, this is the way you're going to get Connor McDavid to a Stanley Cup. This is the guy you're going to bring in, and Connor McDavid is going to go like, yeah, I want to stay in Edmonton long term. I mean, I even say that the Avalanche might need somebody, you know, that's going to be a little bit more stick than carrot to get them back to where they want to go, but not Mike Babcock. Come on now. Nobody's talking about. Nobody even brought him up of the myriad of rumors that have been out there about all of these coaches. Mike Babcock has never come out once. And now he's going to be taking over one of the most high-profile teams, one of the most desperate, and I guess that's what this is born out of, desperation. Desperate franchises with the arguably the best player in the league. Not the arguably, if you ask the players, as they voted him the Ted Lindsay Award winner. But this is what you're going to do? Like, this is taking a retread to the nth degree. Like, you're... The Kings get Peter Laviolette, and I still think Peter Laviolette is well-respected and liked and generally viewed as a good coach, maybe not a great coach. Mike Babcock is not well-liked, not particularly well-respected, and that's who you're going to go with. And now that I'm actually saying it, were there a myriad of rumors? Because I feel like the news cycle in the NHL when it comes to coaches has been Bruce Cassidy for like 3 weeks now. Like, that's all I'm hearing. So my point here is, tying it back to Jared Bednar, I mean, if there are only like 35 guys that are capable of coaching an NHL team, then yeah, I don't know that I would rather the Avalanche have Peter Laviolette, and certainly I wouldn't rather them have Mike Babcock. Like, you know, and Pete DeBoer gets... And you could use retread as a pejorative, but look, John Tortorella is one of those, and look at him. I'm not saying that that's a terrible idea, but like, these two jobs that are being filled right now, like both going this route, like neither team taking a chance on somebody, taking a swing on somebody, or at least talking to anybody else. I mean, that's the thing. I didn't even hear anybody else linked to that. Maybe I was so caught up in the Avalanche world that I wasn't really paying attention, but I didn't even hear anyone else come up. So, I mean, if this is what's out there and Mike Babcock is the only guy that the Oilers can bring in, then, yeah, I guess it's a, yeah, you should keep Jared Bednar.
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3: Still going to be slow from that earlier crash, Highway 24 at 21st. While no other stalls or accidents are reported at this time, we still have a lot of heavy volume around town. Mostly time of day stuff, nothing really out of the ordinary there, and obviously we'll be here to keep you updated. I'm Coyote, that's traffic.
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